0: the political history worth knowing surrounding this. All right. Then we want to also talk about what actually got cut to close the gap for 2026. Okay. And what the 2027 budget could look like. I don't know if y'all ever like took the time to look at a city budget. My bad, y'all. I'm sitting here reading that the judge declares a mistrial in the Lindsey Clancy case. Huh. So they're going to have to do it all over again. What the 2027 budget could actually look like, y'all? How would you spend $2 billion? That's the question today. What would you do?
1: Something is.
0: It's like somebody, is it like a food store behind? Kneading dough? What is going on? And then we want to talk about how the city resources are actually distributed, all right? Okay. Why it matters? Because it does. All right, whatever they was doing stopped now because that was driving me crazy. We're going to be talking about a lot of this, y'all, but let's get back into the top of it. All right. 833-212-1017. That's the number to dial. 833-212-1017 is the number to dial. I think next week is when the budget is being discussed or presented, if I'm not mistaken. So we'll see. Well, let's get into it. Everything is fact-checked and confirmed via the City of Milwaukee's own 2026 Executive Budget Summary and Mayor Johnson's Public Budget Materials. Okay? This was 26. Let's be clear. We ain't got 27 yet. I think we see that next week. But let's get into it. Milwaukee's total city budget right now is around $2 billion. $2 billion. Damn. What are we doing with $2 billion, you might ask? Where does it go? Where does all this dang on money go? Why we don't have enough of it? Why it seems like things ain't getting done? What's really happening? But the truth is, nearly $500 million of that, just about a quarter of the budget, it supports self-funded utilities. That's like our water and sewer. Remember that large contract that we was talking about that company was going to be getting? That's money that we don't even have. We can't do anything about it. We can't redirect it to any other city needs. All right? It's money that legally can't be redirected to other city needs.

0: Hundreds of millions more are already committed to pensions and debt payments before a single discretionary dollar gets debated. I'm just trying to break down the aspect of the city budget and why are we so broke here? Why we don't got no funds to do anything here? All right? So $500 million goes to self-funded utilities like water and sewer. We can't redirect $500 million. It has to go there, all right? So a quarter of the budget, don't even think, don't worry about it. Hundreds of millions more already committed to pensions and debt payments before a single discretionary dollar gets debated. Meaning, the portion of the $2 billion actually up for real political fights each year is a fraction of the top line number. So we got to understand that. We ain't working with $2 billion really when we talking about it. Yeah, that's the total amount, but that ain't what we really got to discuss, debate, move around, whatever the case may be. All right? And when we come back, we want to talk about where the general spending actually goes. And we're going to do this by the type of costs, okay? And then, if we got enough time in that segment, we want to talk about the structural squeeze driving nearly every budget fight that we fight about today. And I think y'all may got an understanding or an idea. You might have an idea. But $2 billion, y'all. Really not even $2 billion. $1.5. Let's say that. And that 1.5 might not even really be 1.5. But we'll get into it right after these messages. Don't go anywhere, y'all. 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

I'm a billionaire. I'm telling you. Hey, how y'all feeling, man? The world better prepare for when I'm a billionaire. I'm going to do right with my billions, though. I'm going to care about things like environmental justice, you know? Prepper remediation for communities. Things like that. Making sure mental health services get to the people that really need it. If I was a billionaire, that's what I would be doing. But I'm not a billionaire. So we talking about what we would do if we had $2 billion. And how would we balance the city's budget? I'm going to tell you why the thing about the budget be funny, right? It be so many people that just pissed about the budget. They own individual books don't be balanced. My damn books ain't even balanced. Who the hell I'm going to tell these people, like, you're messing up $2 billion. Can't even trust some of y'all with 200. Can't even bring that back. Much less $2 billion. So we're going to get into where the general city spending actually goes. 833-212-1017. It's the number to dial. The city budget is coming up. The city budget is coming up, y'all. And for those that may or may not know, we already had a $100 million deficit coming in to this year. All right? So we came in down 100 milli out of the billy. So really 600 million was pretty much already accounted for because we had a gap to fill. How did we close the gap? But we'll talk about where general city spending actually goes by type of cost. Personnel costs. All right? Salaries, wages, and benefits eat up 79.9% of general city purposes spending. Supplies, services, and special funds account for 18.9%. Equipment purchases, just 1.2%. This is the single most important number in the whole budget. Nearly 4 out of every 5 general purpose dollars is a one person, not a program or a purchase. Why is that, you may ask? Because personnel is the overwhelming cost driver. Okay? City staffing levels matter enormously. Having the right staff to run our city government. The 2026 budget authorized 7,818 positions, which was down from 121 from 2025. Even as specific departments, police, fire, you know, were mandated to grow under state law, meaning other departments absorbed the reduction. I feel like police and fire get lumped in too much because I don't know. I feel like I give our fire department the $300 million. That's how I feel. Give our fire department that paper. Just a thought. You know, but who am I? I'm just an entertainer. Fire police were mandated to grow under state law, meaning other departments.

departments absorbed the reduction. So here's the, like, what they say? Is the juice worth the squeeze? Here's the squeeze driving nearly every budget fight that we have to deal with. All the time. All right? Milwaukee legally, this is just some good information to know. Milwaukee legally cannot collect its own local income tax. And the property tax levy for operations is capped by state law at a growth rate well below inflation. Very few levers to raise money without state permission. We have very few ways to raise money without state permission. Which is probably even more important why it's good to have somebody as governor that maybe understand the squeeze that Milwaukee and Milwaukee County is going through and might figure out new ways that Wisconsin can allow the city of Milwaukee and the county of Milwaukee to generate some different revenue instead of raising taxes. But 2023's Wisconsin's Act 12 created a new 2% city sales tax. City sales tax. And boosted state shared revenue alone rose from $219.6 million in 2023 to $254.5 million in 2026. Now indexed to statewide inflation, combined with the 2026 sales tax haul of $206.2 million, this is well over $400 million in annual money that simply didn't exist before 2023. That we paid. It's just like, hey, of course it didn't exist because you wasn't charging us for it. You didn't raise our, duh. Of course it didn't exist. But you know the logic, they'd be like, well, our sales tax is so much lower than everybody. Well, that's a blessing. That's not a reason to raise it. That's why we like it here. When you hear $2 billion Milwaukee budget, that does not mean $2 billion of choices, y'all. Most of it is already spoken for by pensions, debt, utilities, and mandated staffing costs. All right? The real fight that we getting ready, I'm telling you, it's going to be a good one, too. If you ever really, like, got into it and watched these budget hearings, it gets good. It's good. People start trying to take other things away and be like, well, I want this for me. I need this. And this gets good. You gotta check it out. And then imagine the deals that get made when the cameras are off. Man, it gets good. Like, if you let me get this amount of money from this district or this project, I'll be okay with this. But when you hear $2 billion Milwaukee budget, that does not mean $2 billion worth of choices. Most of it is already spoken for. Pensions, debt, utilities, mandated staffing costs. The real fight every fall is over a much smaller, much more contested slice. They're fighting over the smaller slice. And all of that slices personnel costs. Okay? How would you spend $2 billion? 833-212-1017. That's the number to dial. 833-212-1017.

0: 18 is the number to dial. So we just went through how the budget actually broke down. All right? We just gave you a snapshot of how the budget actually broke down. The $2 billion, where essentially $500 million of it is already going towards self-funded utilities. That's our water, our sewer system, things like that. We can't redirect it. Hundreds of millions more go to already committed pensions plan and debt that we have. All right? So the $2 billion ain't $2 billion. And we're going to see what the number really is at this next budget. And remember, we was down $100 million going into this year. I am going to guess, because this was actually also stated in the last budget, we're going to face another deficit. And I think that's why a lot of people were skeptical about raising the taxes, because it was like, all right, that only addresses the problem temporarily. What happens in the long term when we face another deficit? So I'm going to wait to see. And I want to understand, how did we make that last $100 million up? Or how much of it was made up? Or is it just still a deficit? We never made it up. We talked about where the spending went, all right? But when we come back from break, we're going to dig a little deeper into the police and fire, which is the single biggest line item on this list. And I'm not here to say, oh, abolish police. And I'm not going to sit here and say that. Absolutely not. That's not my ministry. I think we need to take a look at how the resources are being used. But don't go anywhere, y'all. When we come back, we'll get into the conversation about the police and fire budget line item and how dominant it has been for the $2 billion that we have in the city budget. Don't go anywhere, y'all. It's your boy Ray Nitti holding it down on the grapevine on the award-winning 101.7 The Truth.
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down on the grapevine. Brother Z holding us down with the production and sound. How y'all feeling, man? It is Friday. It's payday for some of y'all. What would you do with $2 billion? What would you do with it? How would you spend $2 billion, man? 833-212-1017 is the number to dial. How would you spend it? We about to get into how Milwaukee spends it. Diving into one of the largest line items. One of the largest line items in the budget, which is police and fire. Fact check once again by Urban Milwaukee, WPR, Fox 6, and the Wisconsin Policy Forum's dedicated police funding analysis. This is where the information was researched from, just so y'all have, you know, we cite our sources here. That's what I like to do, at least. Because I don't want nobody thinking that I'm just talking like I'm just this expert. I did research, and I'm sharing information that I found. And that's what we're supposed to do as a community. You get educated, and then you share it. All right. MPD's budget alone, this is just Milwaukee Police Department's budget alone, is $310 million in 2026, which was up from $270 million in 2024. And $283 million in 2023. Well, that was the first. I ain't never seen where the budget went down for them. That's roughly half of the city's total general fund departmental appropriations in a single department. From 2015 to 2020 alone, Milwaukee's budgeted police operation spending grew $48.8 million.

19.6%. Nearly all of it, nearly all, not all, but nearly all, 94.6 of total department spending to be exact, going to salaries, wages, and benefits, even as the actual number of sworn officers on the street declined over the same period. I want y'all to sit with that for a second. 94.6% going to salaries, wages, and benefits, even as the actual number of sworn officers on the street declined over that same period. This is from 2015 to 2020. 94.6. Not equipment, not technology, not community outreach or community programs or, no. And I ain't saying people shouldn't get paid. Let me say that too. I'm not saying police officers shouldn't get paid. But I ask a question, right? I might get in trouble for this question. And I'm okay with police. I have no problem with the police. But I do got a problem when we've made it a practice to reward poor performance with more money. And I'm not saying nobody ain't doing their job. But I am saying, if I'm not mistaken, the conviction rate is that we have more than 50% of cases go unsolved. And typically when a department or company or a consultant, whoever, typically if they do not perform, if they do not move the needle, if they do not result in change or progress, very rare you hear them say, well, we just need more money. And that's why. And then you do it again next year. It's because we didn't have enough money the year before. So we need more money. So we do it again next year. We don't say, hey, hold on now. What did we do? What did the last money go towards? How did you use that? Why this keeps growing even as officer headcount doesn't. 2011's Act 10 stripped collective bargaining from most public employees. I want y'all to listen how long they've been plotting and working on. It's just a strip away, strip away, strip away. 2011 Act 10 stripped collective bargaining from most public employees, but specifically excluded police and fire unions, meaning those departments retained real bargaining leverage that most other city departments lost. I can understand that. We don't need our police and fire department losing leverage and bargaining, you know, because what you can't put a price on safety, right? Safety is priceless. I'd imagine that's what they say in the media. Safety.

0: is priceless. I'd imagine that's their argument, right? And it's very compelling. It's a very compelling argument. Safety is priceless. But at what cost? At what cost? The newly ratified MPD police contract covering 2023 to 2026, backdated, includes wage increases compounding to 15% by early 2026, with 2026 officer pay ranging from $77,000 to $104,000. It passed with 87% union approval, but still needs common council sign off given the cost. 2023's Act 12, the same law that gave Milwaukee its sales tax lifeline, came with a mandate attached. The city must increase police and fire sworn staffing levels as a condition of the deal. The mayor's 2026 budget funds three full police recruit classes, 65 recruits each, specifically to try to meet the mandate. Alderman Marina Dmitrovich, blunt framing captures the real trade-off. It's a question about the future and what kind of city. When we make investments somewhere, we're naturally taking from something else. That sounded cool, Marina. Still don't trust her. The pension driver. When we come back, we're going to talk about the pension driver underneath it. All right? Because the 2026 budget gap started at $88.3 million. Okay? Started at $88.3 million. Then it jumped to $100.9 million after the city's pension system actually delivered updated obligation numbers in June 2025. A single pension recalculation added over $12 million in required spending overnight. Oh, my God. $12 million overnight. Sheesh. We're going to talk about it, y'all. Don't go anywhere because we're going to talk about the political history that's worth knowing when it comes down to this, all right? Because it's a little history. It's a little history. When we come back, we'll talk about it. Because in June 2020, something happened. Do you know what it was?
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0: back to the Grapevine. You are now locked in with your boy Ray Nitty holding it down on the award-winning 101.7 The Truth, live from the American Family Insurance Studios. What it do, man? We talking about that money. Talking about $1 billion, man. Talking about $1 billion. A real billion, not a fake one. A real billion. How does money get moved around, y'all? Okay. We talked about the pension driver underneath all of it. $20.26 budget gap started with $88.3 million, then jumped to $109 million after the city's pension system delivered updated obligation numbers in June 2025. A single pension recalculation added over $12 million in required spending overnight. I wish I could find a required $12 million in savings overnight. So I could invest it.
1: Really?
0: Now, straight up. I'm looking at the stock market right now, man. September is usually a historical down month. So I'm like selling shares, waiting for what may happen. But I'm trying to, you know, get some decent profits and then pull out. Don't want to.
1: Pause.
0: I don't want to. Jesus. I don't want to take a loss on it. But talking about the city money still, this is the same dynamic driving library cuts, service reductions, and tax increases across the whole budget. Police, fire, staffing mandates, and pension obligations are effectively fixed costs the city has little short-term control over. So nearly all flexibility gets squeezed out of everything else. Shouts out to Big Frank and Mondo and them that did the show at the library. Is it Mando? What did I say, Mondo?
1: I don't know.
0: Shouts out to Big Frank. It was amazing. It was a line around the court. They probably ain't never had that many young people in the library. Ever. All races. It was so full of Milwaukee rap. All those people. Could you imagine that? Look what happened with Milwaukee rap when you ain't over serving liquor. I wonder if the library is about to close down now. Is the library going to be up for sale? Shouts out to them young boys, man. We'll talk about a little political history worth, knowing about this. Because in the last segment, we said something happened in 2020. Do we know what happened in 2020? What historic event happened in

0: 2020.
1: COVID.
0: That did happen. Something else happened too. Something else happened too. In June 2020, following George Floyd's murder, Common Council voted 13-2 to direct the budget office to study a 10% cut to MPD's then $297.4 million budget. Alderman Ashanti Hamilton's reasoning at the time, the city can't police its way into stable neighborhoods. That study never resulted in an actual cut. MPD's budget has grown substantially since. I wonder if that's why they got rid of Ashanti. Now that I think about it. When did Ashanti run, or he was attempting to run for mayor? Was that 2020? See, you gotta follow the money. We say it all the time, right? Follow the money. Who got the biggest pie? Who trying to take piece of their pie? Who attempted to, and who ain't there no more? You get a lot of answers when you follow the bread. So they did this budget study. I wonder what the study revealed. They voted 13-2 to direct the budget office to study a 10% cut to MPD's then $297.4 million. The city can't police its way into stable neighborhoods, and it has not worked. We just heard from some of the folks of the Department of Community Wellness and Safety of how it doesn't work. Well, not that, you know, let me take that back. They didn't say it didn't work. They said there's high concentrated areas. So the high concentrated areas of violence, I'm wondering, and I would hope so, that would seem like the common sense thing, right? That they would do a little more policing in that area. Is that a fair question to ask, or I need to stay in my entertainment box? Because I feel like it's a fair question. If we know that a certain area has high elevated levels of crime, do we strategically do high level more surveillance, more patrolling? And do we see if that helps? I'm just asking. Maybe they are. Once again, I am neither a police officer or interrupter or anything like that. So that's what we're talking about. That's what we are talking about. The bottom line for the audience here, y'all, that's listening. Police and fire spending isn't growing because the city is choosing to prioritize it over libraries or housing every year. A lot of that growth is now legally mandated by the same state law that saved Milwaukee's finances. That's a real structural bind that's worth us understanding. And I gotta say, it's not just a simple villain story in either direction, okay? Because it's easy to just point the fingers at the police department. It's easy to do that, right? Say, oh, y'all, blah, blah.

about y'all doing this, y'all do, that's easy. That's easy. But they got a job to do. Do we want them to have more training? Yeah. We want them to have more sensitive training when it comes to police in our community, right? Seems like our community gets treated with a certain level of aggression. Not by everybody. Not by everybody. Because I don't want people to think, oh, this guy's just hard on cops. And it's like, no, not at all. I got a bunch of homies that's police officers in Houston, in the Virgin Islands, in Milwaukee, in Atlanta. But what I can say is I notice a difference in how other black populated states, highly

0: how much that does have a role to play. Not saying that, oh, this person is racist or nothing. No, it ain't that. But culturally, if you come from a place, you would understand how to engage a little differently. And respectfully, sometimes there's no amount of training that could get you to the level of just inheriting cultural competence. Understanding neighborhoods, understanding people, knowing the people that live in the neighborhood. That's important. If I'm not mistaken, we also said city employees no longer have to live in the city of Milwaukee. I thought we got rid of something like that. Don't go anywhere, y'all. When we get back, we'll get into hour two with the Grapevine. We talking about the city budget, man. $2 billion. How would you spend it? When we come back, we're going to talk about what actually got cut to close the 2026 gap. It was a $100.9 million core gap the city had to cut. All right? So don't go anywhere, y'all, when we come back.
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2: There's some things I want to highlight that we may not be cognizant of, and I know that some of y'all are going to take issue with what I say, but I'm going to be factual and I'm going to be objective about it because they are still hard at work to make sure that we die fast, we live difficult lives, we make less money, we have less access to healthcare. Ladies and gentlemen, that's not...

Hour two with the Grapevine Crew, Ray Nitty, DJ Brother Z. How y'all feeling, man? Live on the award-winning 101.7 The Truth. The American Family Insurance Studios. Hey, this, the timing on this song was so cold for so many reasons that you don't even understand, Brother Z. This song is by Drom, right? I literally just sold like $500 worth of Drom stock. Like right before I sat down. I'm like, this brother is cold. I thought you was looking at my phone for a second when you picked that song. I've been pulling money out the market, y'all. Just putting it on the sideline, waiting for, I think, is an economic crash that's about to happen. And I'm just waiting for better entry points to get back into the market. So it's not like I'm taking it out and, you know, about to go on Water Street. Like, no, I'm just preparing, moving, positioning, repositioning my finances. And I got a small account I'm growing. I'm trying to grow it, man. I'm trying to be disciplined, constantly put into the market every month. You know, waiting for the right time to get into the market. So I don't got to deal with, you know, what the city is dealing with. Trying to figure out this budget stuff. So in this second hour of the Grapevine, y'all, we're going to be getting to the juice of it. What actually got cut to close this gap in 2026? And I hope we prepare for more cuts, y'all. 3 years. They saying something big is going to happen economically. Then the next 3 years. We got 3 years to prep. That's why I'm taking the stock market a little bit more serious. See, I was being real reckless in the stock market. Just not really paying attention. Not taking profits and getting greedy. So you end up losing. So now I'm just trying to do it the right way. We're going to also talk about what the 2027 budget could look like. I am going to predict more cuts. I'm going to predict more cuts. It's just my thoughts. We're going to talk about how city resources are actually distributed this hour as well. Cool. So what got cut? Once again, you know, I love to let y'all know how we fact checked this. And this is confirmed via Urban Milwaukee, Milwaukee Neighborhood News Service, and the city's own executive budget summary. So we're not just pulling this from the internet. This is from, well, I guess technically we are pulling it from the internet. But we're not just pulling this from BOSIP. All right? On top of the

$5.9 million core gap. The city had to cut at least $20 million more from department requests specifically to comply with the state's expenditure restraint incentive program. Without those cuts, Milwaukee would have forfeited $9.8 million in separate conditional state aid, so it wasn't optional. Imagine that. They're like, I need you to cut $20 million before you lose $9 million. I don't get it. If you don't make this $20 million in cut, I'm not giving you nine. I'd rather just keep the damn $20 million. Keep the nine. But I guess that's why I ain't down there over no budgets. So what the mayor initially proposed cutting? Library hours took the biggest visible public hit. The mayor's proposed budget eliminated Sunday hours added in 2024 at the Tippecanoe and Good Hope branches, with an earlier budget cycle having floated 31 eliminated library positions and temporary King Drive library closure. The fire department's pace of increase in daily minimum staffing was proposed to slow relative to 2024-2025 increases, even as Milwaukee Fire Department separately pushed for more funding to replace an aging vehicle fleet. I feel like our fire department should have the most money. They the first ones on the scene. Ambulance, EMTs, first, like, come on. Administering CPR. I'm not saying police officers don't do this work. I'm not saying they don't care about any of these things. I'm just saying, I feel like the fire department gets treated like the stepchild. And in my opinion, they're the most important ones. Just my opinion. What the Common Council restored. Before we talk about what they restored, it's like, how do we expect firefighters to do their job with old equipment and how do we expect it? I remember at one point we were closing fire departments down. Never understood it. But the Common Council's Finance Committee, led by Alderwoman Marina Dmitrovich, passed a 56-amendment omnibus package that restored and expanded library. Well, look at that. Look at you, Marina. Saving Tippecanoe, Good Hope Sunday hours, and adding new Sunday hours at MLK and Mitchell branches by mid-2026. Okay, Marina. I rock with that. The final package added city worker pay raises, expanded down payment assistance, and eviction legal representation funding, and purchased additional fire trucks. Look at that. Funded through a less than 1% additional property tax increase beyond the mayor's original proposal. The council adopted its amended budget 13-1, meaning one abstained. On November 7th, 2025, Mayor Johnson then voted several council additions. In a rare notable rebuke, the entire council voted to override every single one of his vetoes. Ah, that's why voting is important.

0: Gordon Jaw, damn, they overrided everything. Alderman Scott Spiker tried to eliminate all funding for the hop outright. All right, Scott. All right, Spiker. That failed, but a scaled back amendment passed directing the Public Works Commissioner to develop an actual fair collection plan over Alderman Bauman's objection that collection fares would cost more than it generates. This makes no sense. So why did you push for it, Bob? Why did you push for something that will cost more than it could actually generate? That makes no sense. That's the leadership we got, though. That's who's over the entertainment district. That's who's responsible for bringing new ideas and things like that to our downtown entertainment district. Anywho, the honest summary, 2026 wasn't the city quietly absorbing painful cuts. It was a real public fight where the council pushed back hard on the mayor's proposed cuts and largely won. I could get behind that. They're probably like, man, ain't nobody using the libraries anyway. But we still want them open. You know why? Because some people use the Wi-Fi. Kids use the Wi-Fi. I've definitely seen young people sitting outside on the bench outside of the Center Street Library. After the library is closed, of course. So I've seen, you know. What happened to the free Wi-Fi? I thought we was putting up like free hotspots or something in the city. Is that still going on? Or is that something that got cut too? Anyway, it was a real public fight where the council pushed back hard on the mayor's proposed cuts and largely won at the cost of a modest additional tax increase. Modest? We'll see about that. Worth knowing before assuming City Hall just rubber stamped. Austerity. Don't go anywhere, y'all. When we come back, we're going to get into what the 2027 budget could actually look like. And that's like next week, coming up after this Labor Day weekend. Don't go anywhere, y'all. It's your boy Ray Nitti holding it down on the award-winning 101.7 The Truth.
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Welcome back. It is your boy Ray Nitty holding it down on the award-winning 101.7 The Truth, live from the American Family Insurance Studios. We on the grapevine, y'all. Damn, man, this might be my last day with y'all on the grapevine. Ooh, I was lagging them hours. Man, I was having a good time, man. We got to talk about a lot, though. It's nice 2 weeks with y'all, man. I felt like I was able to breathe and really get into some topics that was important to me. Environmental injustice, the corridor. Yeah, man. If you're following me, man, make sure you check out my Facebook page, because I think we're going to do this pop-up sale with Larry and his belongings, man. When are we talking about doing this? I think Sunday. Maybe Sunday, man, depending on the weather. Depending on the weather, we're going to make something happen. So, we want to get some of these antiques sold, man. 833-212-1017 is the number to dial. It's Feel Good Friday, man. Call us up. What are you excited about? What are you happy about? What are you excited about this weekend? What you ready to do? What are you ready to do? I hope everybody is having a good time, man. Just trying to educate our people, man. Have a good time and educate us while we, you know, grow. We talking about the money. What the 2027 budget could actually look like. So, Mayor Johnson held a public. This had to be. Okay. Mayor Johnson held a public budget open house at Zablocki and Atkinson Libraries this summer specifically to gather residents' input before the September 22 release. Okay, so September 22nd is when it's coming out. I said next week. I'm a little early. Wisconsin Policy Forum's own 2026 brief flagged directly the city would likely face greater challenges in the coming. I told y'all. Why? Because things only got more expensive. And we didn't create ways to generate any additional revenue. And guess what? Giannis is no longer here. So that economical boost that we had is gone. We better pray the Brewers win the World Series. We better pray the Brewers win the World Series. They better. I hope y'all was listening to the Sherwin Show. We better think about tolls. I'm sorry, Mequan. You got to drive through the community if you want to avoid these tolls.

Green Bay. Oh, County Line Road, 76th Street, 60th. Go explore the neighborhood. But put these tollways up, man. I pay tolls to go to Chicago to go to my, to go see my doctors, get my prescriptions, and the taxes that we lose to our neighboring cities because other folks like myself have to go see their doctors in other neighboring cities. We don't do anything creative to generate revenue, man. All we do is raise taxes. Cut jobs, raise taxes. Cut jobs, raise taxes. Raise the wheel tax, raise the county tax, raise the city tax. Just raise it. Wisconsin Policy Forum's own flagged this directly. The city will likely face greater challenges in the coming years, driven by continued pension, wage, and benefit growth, with 2027 being the last of 3 years of the elevated $116 million annual borrowing surge the mayor announced in the 2025 budget. Costs the forum specifically flagged are likely to resurface. It's going to resurface. It's going to resurface. Bare minimum, I'm going to assume they try to at least match, not drastically exceed, the previous gaps. So we can't borrow that money no more. The MPD contract adds a new wrinkle for the 2027 specifically. And I don't know if y'all seen the guy who's the president of the police union. He's been working. It's like, he's doing his job. He's doing his job as far as like making sure he gets what he needs for his police officers. He had all the means. He's like, you know, it's just, you know, it's just whatever. We don't have enough funds. That's what they say all the time. I can't believe it. We don't have enough funds. We need to hire more cops. It's like the same argument. It's the same argument. We don't have enough funds. We need to hire more. We don't have enough. We need to hire more. But they don't say, we don't have enough. We need to hire more, but we're not doing the best of a job. Put up the tolls. I'm with it. Let's tax Chicago. They coming in for these Brewers games. They coming in for these Chicago games. They coming in for Summerfest. They coming in for all of these other things. Mequon, I'm sorry. They coming in here to work, tearing up the roads. Sherwin, 100% right. I've been said we should be told, we should have tolls. But lock this city down, all tolls. And then you want to impress me? Give the people from the city of Milwaukee a free damn toll pass so when we drive in out of the city, because we pay enough taxes here, we just get to, just, you know, we don't get flocked for it.

1.25 at the start of the year, a new police labor agreement will likely need to be negotiated for 2027 and beyond. So this is going to be real good. A real recurring cost pressure point. Because we always got to, we're going to have to figure it out. We can't just say to hell with them. But structurally, Milwaukee is unlikely to gain any new tools as sizable as Act 12 anytime soon. Expected 2027 to be balanced through the same limited toolkit, reserve draws, sales tax / shared revenue growth, departmental belt tightening and modest fees / tax increases, not a new major revenue source. We have no real revenue source. We just lost our prize in Giannis. They're going to say violence is down, is up downtown, so nobody wants to go downtown. They're going to blame it all on violence. They ain't going to blame it on bad budgeting. They're going to blame it on the trauma of the community overspilling into downtown.

0: I'm telling y'all, I wish I could bet this on Kalshi. Expect another meaningful budget gap. Another round of proposed library and service trims. Most likely we're going to have a renewed police and fire contract. They got to have separate budgets, right? I wish we would have separated it. I wish I would have separated it and actually highlight the fire contract. I got to get Jared in on the show. I got to get the homie Jared on the show, man, to talk about maybe we could get him and the fire chief to come in, man. I would love to talk to them about the work that they do, the support that they need, and what does this 2027 budget could look like for them. All right? But I'm saying this, y'all. Expect another meaningful budget gap. All right? Going to be a lot of contract pressures and another Common Council fight to restore at least some of the cuts. That's been the consistent pattern for 3 straight budget cycles. Don't go anywhere, y'all. When we come back, we will get into how city resources are actually distributed right here on the award-winning 101.7 The Truth.
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What it do, what it do, what it do. It's the Grapevine Crew, man. We talking about the Milwaukee City budget, because there's a difference. It's a huge difference. LaRon Taylor, what up, man? Says put up tolls to come into the city and put up tolls to come out. Absolutely. Let's do it. They're going to say, oh, it costs too much money to put it up. That's what they're going to say. He also says all the police have to do is show a video of State Fair, Water Street, and Brady Street, and the police will get their money. But they can't show a video of State Fair because that's West Dallas police. And I'll be damned if West Dallas police get a piece of ours. All right? But he also says, I know you saw the Tom Tiffany commercial. Do you want David Crowley to bring this to the rest of the state, showing the black kids at State Fair? Absolutely. But it's funny because it lets you know they really don't have nothing on Crowley. They really don't have nothing on Crowley. They really don't. I don't know if I've seen this before. You know, they had the Mandela as it's like, Mandela Barnes, too radical for Wisconsin. You know, they can't even use that play. They can't even use that play. But 833-212-1017 is the number to dial. We are about to talk about how the city resources are actually distributed. All right. Fact checked by the Urban Institute's Neighborhood Investment Flows in the City of Milwaukee report, HMDA/census data 2005-2019, and the city's own 2023 disparity study. All right. So here's the core findings. Majority white centrist census tracts received an average of $8,696 in total investment per household per year. Majority black tracts received just $4,239, less than half a 2.1 time gap. Majority Latino tracts receive even less. 3,584, a 2.4 time gap. All right. By poverty level rather than race. Let's talk about that. By poverty level rather than race. High poverty neighborhoods received $5,061 per household per year versus $7,961 in low poverty neighborhoods, a smaller 1.6 gap, meaning race predicts investment disparity even more strongly than income alone. Geographically, investment concentrates downtown along the lakefront and along the I-94 corridor, with a noticeable absence of investment activity across broad stretches of the north and south sides. The same areas that are majority what? Black and majority what? Latino. We just talked about this, y'all. Those same areas have a high, very high abandoned warehouse factory

Right. It's just the core findings of how actual resources are distributed in the city. We talking about, oh, who going to get their roads fixed? Who going to, come on now. Come on now. Who makes those calls, though? Who's the person that decides, okay, 32nd and Center, it's time to fix y'all road. 33rd and Center, it's time to fix y'all road. 34th, it's time to... Like, them streets is insane over there. Who makes that call? I don't know. Obviously, the alderman got to do it. But who signs off on it? So why this matters? For the budget conversation, at least. This data covers private capital, like mortgages and business lending, right? More than just like direct city spending. But it is the environment city budget decisions operate inside. When library hours or eviction legal aid get cut or restored in neighborhoods, already receiving half the private investment of wealthy areas, the stakes are structurally higher. Okay? Just sharing with y'all, man. I'm just sharing some things with y'all. That's all. Historical context. Reggie Jackson of America's Black Holocaust Museum has noted Milwaukee's black median family income was roughly $50,000. Today's dollar, 50 years ago. 50 years ago. Think about that. Near the seventh highest in the nation for black families. Today, it's under 28,000. With black poverty now 39% above the national average. A complete reversal driven by manufacturing job loss, suburban flight, and reduced Northside reinvestment. And I will also say remediation. Because we allowed all them manufacturing jobs to just leave. We allowed them to just leave. We didn't hold them accountable. We didn't create no environmental fund that they had to annually pay in. That's what I would have done. Like, how you, yeah, come do some business here, but you gotta give you 10%, man. Something, 5 annual. This ain't no one-time thing. Every year you here, you gotta kick in. Because when you leave, and thank you for the jobs that you brought to the community. I appreciate it. But the everlasting effect of poison. Has way greater impact on our people in the long term. Because guess what? Warehouse gone. City decreased. People moved out. Neighborhood identity goes down. Abandoned warehouse now. Breeding ground for nefarious activities. But we didn't hold them accountable. They made billions of dollars. Your Master Locks, your Briggs & Strattons, your Bostics. And was able to just leave. And then we have all of these stats. We got all this data. We just

0: talked about it. But anywho, we'll tie everything back. Segment 2 and 3, right? Every library hours fight and every eviction assistance line item is playing out on top of a documented decades-long private investment gap city government didn't create and can't fully fix alone. But the 2023 disparity study and 2020 equity ordinance are at least a formal, legally grounded starting point to actually track and address this injustice in city contracting specifically. Don't go anywhere, y'all. When we come back, we're going to close this thing out. We're going to close this thing out, y'all. Hope y'all having a good time, man. It is Friday. It's Friday. I want us to think about money as we go into the weekend. You just got paid. I want you to think about your money because we're about to have another budget deficit for 2027. I'm just waiting to hear what the number is. Don't go anywhere, y'all. This is the award-winning 101.7 The Truth.
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0: Welcome back. Welcome back. Shouts out to Wave, man. Wave might be one of my favorite artists in the city. I just love how that brother grew, dog. Like, I remember when Wave Chappelle was in a crew. That's how old I am. He was like a teenager still, if I'm not mistaken. Boy, been doing his thing, man. Super, super, super dope artist. Shouts out to Wave. What's next, y'all? We talking about closing this thing out. We're just talking about closing this out, man. As we get ready to enter this 2027 budget. What's up, Cousin Sharita? As we get ready to enter this 2027 budget, it's a couple things I want us to think about. Not only the city budget, but our own personal finances as well, for our community, for ourselves, for our family. Let's get real serious about organizing our money. Let's get real serious about being fiscally responsible. I'm talking about myself, too. I'm talking about myself. But I'm hoping that in talking about myself, that it inspires other people to want to do the same. Because we need to get on the same page. Because we know we represent what? Almost $2 trillion in buying power. We got Dante Andrew Ward on the line. How you doing, Dante? You live on the grapevine.
1: I'm not Dante. I'm Doctor.
0: Doctor. Dr. Andrew Ward. I apologize. I was just reading it off the screen. I apologize, Doctor.
1: You,
0: yes, sir.
1: That needs to be heard.
0: Yes, sir.
1: You're on a topic that we really, really, really need. And I really have a concept, unlike your president, of financial literacy. I call it money handling. I'm going to hit you with a couple of big things that hardly anybody else addresses. The national debt is about $40
0: trillion. $40 trillion, yes, sir.
1: And it's raising, it's increasing every day, and not because we are buying new services or products. It's on the interest, the finance charges. Yep. And that's the same thing that's happening with homes. People are buying cars, and the finance charges kept putting them underwater before they signed the line. And the same thing with the home. If you take a 30-year mortgage, you're not paying on the house till you pay 25 years. So all you paying is finance charges, which is the same as rent. And I've been sharing this with everybody I know, and I want them to get it and share it. What I want you to do, since you're on that subject, is I want to have a talk with you so you can spread it, because you seem to be the only person I've talked to that's really interested. You have a good one, Doctor.
0: Yes, sir. Dr. Ward, we'd love to get you in studio so we can have the conversation. That's what we like to do.
1: I want to talk to you first, because I think you can spread it better than I can.
0: Well, let's stay on the line so Brother Z can get your contact information, and I'll make sure I get in touch with you so we can set something up.
1: Yes, sir.
0: Yes, sir. Appreciate you for calling. Sir. Appreciate you, Doctor. Shouts out to Dr. Ward, y'all. Dr. Ward calling in, sharing some information and knowledge. You know, we talked about our debt on here before. And I think we touched the surface, but not as deeply as he just did and went into, that's only the interest. Imagine that. That's just the interest. We ain't paying down on the actual debt. So, the through line across all five of these segments, y'all, we get ready to close this out, I promise you. Milwaukee's budget isn't a story of careless spending or simple villains. I don't know. We'll see. I just think we got a little bit of careless spending. Careless demands. It's a city with almost no independent revenue tools after we just lost our biggest revenue booster. Legally mandated to grow police/fire spending. Sitting on top of pension.

kitchen system with rising costs, trying to serve neighborhoods that have received less than half the private investment of wealthier areas for two decades and running. I told y'all I got here when I was 14. I told y'all, I thought I was lying. And when I was 14, 15 years old, they said, just wait. The investment will reach the North Side. Just wait. The investment was going. Then I turned, what's 10 years after? 25. They said, just wait. The investment is coming. The investment will reach the North Side. Tom Barrett told us that a whole 18 years he was mayor. However the hell long he been mayor. Just wait, North Side. It's coming, Milwaukee. It's coming. Then I turned 35. Just wait, Milwaukee. Investment is coming to the North Side. I'm 42 years old now, and we decided not to wait. We put $77 million of investment on the north side of Milwaukee on Center Street in the old Briggs & Stratton site that was left abandoned right across the street from Master Lock, which now sits abandoned and for auction. Contaminated sites. When we don't wait and invest, they do like Tulsa. They do like Central Park before it was Central Park. Find ways to tear it down, make it difficult, make it unachievable, unattainable. All right. No independent revenue tools. None. Just taxes. Just no. We don't even take advantage of the hemp here. We don't take advantage of it. Why don't we? The city of Milwaukee should at least, bare minimum, we should have had our own testing facility. All these hemp licenses, nobody's really doing the test. Like, why we don't have our own testing and make it? Oh, my God. Do I got to think for everybody? The way we allow all these stores to just sell the, like, do I got to think for everybody? The real lever residents actually have. The Common Council's 26 fight proved public pressure works. Library hours got cut were restored specifically because residents and alderpersons pushed back hard. The same window opens again this fall with the 2027 budget process, starting with public hearing before September 22nd release and continuing through the Common Council's amendment process in October. We got till October to get on the same page. I'm going to be studying for a test, though. I got a test coming up in October that I'm studying for. I got to schedule my test date, actually. Studying for something in my Masonic journey.

I'm gonna close this out, y'all. So whatever the 2027 proposal looks like, whatever it looks like, the Common Council's public hearings are the actual venue where a $20 to $30 million line items get restored or cut. It's not no civic lesson I'm teaching. It's the same room where library Sunday hours got saved last year. Probably the same room they just turned it up and had an amazing event. Look at what Milwaukee Rap did. Brought way more people to the library than I think the library's ever seen. Even free books didn't bring that many people out to the library. I got a quote I'ma close and leave y'all with. It's by Booker T. Washington. All right? And this show was for or about where a city chooses to put its money. Where? Budgets are just values written down in numbers. The quote is, if you want to lift yourself up, lift up someone else. By Booker T. Washington. Thank you all. That is my time. It's Ray Nitti signing out on the award-winning 101.7 The Truth. This is The Grapevine. Y'all, it's been good. You may or may not see me next week on The Grapevine. We'll see. We got a surprise for y'all coming up next, Miss Jazz Tyler. Next week, we got another surprise for y'all. Don't go anywhere, y'all. It's the award-winning 101.7 The Truth.

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Good morning. Welcome to the program. Today is Friday, September 4th, 2026. Hope you all have some great plans, maybe travel, maybe a staycation for this Labor Day weekend. You deserve it because you have labored very hard and you will take a day on Monday like we will here to rest and relax. And don't worry, you can listen to a previously recorded show if you need to get your fix of 101.7 The Truth hosts and programs. We got a whole YouTube full of stuff. You even got some Tory Lowe shows that's still on there. You even might even have a couple of Jamming with Juices. You might even be able to see a Denise Thomas and a Telly Hughes. Telly Hughes, no relation. So we will not be broadcasting live on Monday. Do hope you all have some enjoyment planned for your day off, assuming that you are one of the lucky ones that does have Monday off. You know who isn't lucky? Victims. You have my sincerest condolence if you as a victim feel like you need to explain yourself. Victims should never have to have a conversation when they are the ones that were hurt. The perpetrator is the one that needs to explain their actions. The oppressor is the one that is responsible. Being a minority can be a very unusual paradox of things. You can look at it in one particular way where you're always downtrodden, people hate you and they disrespect you, and it may have an impact on who you think you are, on your value, on your self-esteem and your self-worth. And you can walk around like a kicked dog, just sad, very

insecure because the world will make you feel like that. And there are a lot of people that wear their status of being a minority like an emotion on their sleeve, and they're scared and they're intimidated. It might even guide their behavior. They may not do certain things. They may not go certain places because you just don't know. You don't know how people are going to treat you. You don't know how people are going to receive you. Because if you have been called a racial epithet, and not in like a playful, joking manner, because I know that we throw racial epithets around on this program, because in the right context, it's funny because it's so damn ridiculous. I know that there are a lot of sensitive people that may listen to my program. You have to understand who I am as a person. I think that these differences that exist between us are made up. They're unnecessary. They are arbitrary. They're stupid and they're ridiculous. So I'm going to poke fun at them. Like, you hear us play a slave whip. Not supposed to be funny, but also got to remind black people, you're nobody's slave. Let them try to whoop us. Let them unless you're the police. That's a little different. But I remind people, and I have to remind people, that somebody else's ignorance about you and your religion and your race and your culture or your gender or your sexual orientation, it's not for you to explain. It's not your fault or your problem that somebody else is stupid. It's for the stupid people. And we got to normalize calling stupid people stupid, because in this world, too many stupid people think they're smart. You guys familiar with this thing called the Dunning-Kruger effect? Dumb people are thoroughly convinced that they are leaps and bounds smarter than they actually are, because they don't know much, but what they do know, they know real good. They just have no concept that they could be wrong, they could be misguided, they have no concept that they could be ignorant. They just have these beliefs and these viewpoints, and they stand firm in them. You can't tell them any different. I think we argue a lot in our politics, because if you represent, you know, a particular section of American politics, you very well might be a little more well-read. You very well might be a little bit more intelligent. You might be a little bit more educated. You might be a little bit more of a critical thinker. And when you occupy that space and that lane in American politics, ignorance drives you nuts, because it leads this country. The people that don't know and the people that are uninformed have a tremendous amount of power, and they make policy every single day. Terribly frightening. But what I don't like is for people who are victimized, people that are hurt by these bad policies and these ignorant policies, feeling like they have to apologize because they're a victim. So if you're a minority of any sort, you can be sad all the time, and you can be depressed, and you can do the woe is me. How come people don't like us? And what can we do? What can oppressed people do to make the oppressors like us? That's the wrong way to look at things. Or you can take the other track, and this is where I believe the Black Power movement did so much for the collective self-esteem of black people. We went from being the N-word with the hard ER to Negroes and whatever else they decided to call us, and we were colored at one point in time, which that one you got to explain to me, because calling a black person colored is offensive. But if you refer to black people as people of color, for some reason, that one is acceptable and politically correct. I thought it was just a slur regardless, but whatever. These days and times are very difficult to explain. What the Black Power movement told us collectively, and then James Brown had to reinforce it with a song. Black is beautiful. They tried to mar the terminology of black as something bad, something dark, something evil. No, no, no. Black is beautiful. And we were wearing our hair natural, and we were proud of these big, wide noses and these big, full lips. Y'all remember back in the day what they would call somebody who had big lips? N-word lips. You guys remember that? Now look at these white women putting fat in their lips to look more like us, because even they know that black is beautiful. We as black people should, don't you ever apologize for being who the hell you are. They should apologize to us. Do not ever apologize.

feel like you need to explain yourself. And I sometimes got to stop myself, too, because I think, well, if I just apply a little logic and a little intelligence, then they'll understand. They'll be less dumb. They'll be less ignorant. No, they won't. They'll double down on it. We should not have to explain ourselves, especially to white people that are racist. They know exactly what they are doing. We shouldn't have to explain to them. I hate when they play dumb. It's almost like to be white is almost to be like a cultural infant. Well, I just see all people as the same. Everybody's the same. For real. You go to the ATM at 2 o'clock in the morning. Somebody comes up to you and robs you and you get a real good look at them. You're going to sit here and tell the police when the police come because you know you're going to call the police. And the police are going to ask you, well, what do they look like? What race were they? What color were they? I don't see color. I just saw a person. I don't know. You're going to be, oh, my God, they were so black. They were the blackest thing I've ever seen. They're so black. Talking about you don't see color. Yes, you do. You make policies because of it. I got a whole history book full of stuff that has been realized because of somebody's skin color and the amount of melanin that they have. And melanin is just protection from the UV rays in the sun. That's it. If you evolved in a place and in a climate closer to the equator or closer to the tropics where the sun's rays are much more direct, melanin protects the skin. That's it. That's the only difference. And we have changed the entire course of human history for a biological protective factor. It's literally insane. But I shouldn't have to explain that to people. But we as black folks think that, well, if we just tell them who we are, if we show them who we are, if we just act a certain way, and if we pull our pants up, and oh, I love this one, if we change our music and if we change the lyrics of our music, then maybe, just maybe, just maybe, they'll like us. No, they won't. They're going to hate us regardless, so you might as well be who you are and love who you are and take the hate that they have for us and use it as a shield and a badge of courage. Because the hate, to me, almost is like the polar opposite. They want to be us. They try to emulate us. Look at the history of minstrel shows. White society is so neurotic and so incredibly repressed that they can't even feel and show their emotions. Black people can because we can't hide. We can't hide our skin color. We can't hide these beautiful noses and these full lips and these big round booties and these hips that we got. We can't hide that. So we are very out. We are very vocal. We are very forward, sometimes to a fault, but we don't hide because we can't. Some of us try. You fail miserably because even when you try to hide the beauty of your blackness, I assure you, as long as you are 1/16th, they're going to find it. Don't apologize for being who you are. They wish that they could be us. They wish that they could have the kinds of freedoms that we have. They wish that they could express themselves the way we express ourselves. And it makes them angry. They also can't understand something. A couple things that they don't understand. Because, you know, I've gotten to know them very, very well. And let me not cast, you know, paint with a broad brush. Because some of them are great. Some of them are fantastic. But a whole bunch of them are not. And the problem is the ones that are great don't ever talk to the ones that aren't. They should be having the conversations amongst themselves. It's not for us to explain who we are. For us to try and, you know, soften their opinions of us. That's a them problem. We get too caught up in that. We should not, as victims of any kind of oppression, feel like we need to explain who we are. They know what racism is. Hell, they created it and they invented it. But what they can't understand, though, is with all they have thrown at us, with everything they have done, they've separated, they've segregated. They have underfunded. They haven't provided air conditioning. They have redlined. You name it, they've done it. But we're still here. And their populations are shrinking. Ours are growing. And so there is this fear that they have. And what you are seeing right now in the Great Replacement Theory, which is probably as much the cornerstone of Project 2025 and this second, much more vengeful Trump administration.

0: as the U.S. Constitution applies to privacy. The U.S. Constitution, like if you strip it down, it's a privacy document. It means that as a person, I don't have to incriminate myself. I can do whatever I want inside of my home. I have the right to privacy. I have the right to defend myself when I'm on my property, when I'm in my home. It is a privacy document first. And then we added in a couple other things like you got to, you know, all people are created equal and you can't discriminate. And, you know, all that other stuff that we ignore. But this era is showing the great replacement theory, because here's what they fear. And they probably should, even though we have no interest in being like them. And that's the part that they don't get. They think that if we ever get power and control, why do you think they're always messing with our rights to vote? The first priority of the Trump administration was stripping the Voting Rights Act. For what? If your policies are that good, then the American people should be voting for you. You should want everybody to vote. If you got the best policies and the best solutions to complicated problems, then you should encourage people to vote. You should make it as easy as possible to vote. But they're not doing that, are they? Because they know that their policies are no good and their policies are fast falling out of favor. They think that if we get power like they have power, that we're going to do to them what they have done to us. We don't have time for that. We don't prioritize hurting them the way they prioritize hurting us. It ain't in us. It really isn't. Like, we'll run our mouths and we'll talk stuff and we'll make fun of the white people. But if you give a black person unfettered access to political power and economic power, you know what we're going to do? And sometimes I don't like this about us because we too damn forgiving. Dylann Roof went and murdered 9 churchgoers at a Bible study. And one of the first things I saw from the family is they forgave him. Y'all was a little too quick on that now. Don't that forgiveness stuff. Ay, ay, ay.
1: That's the Christianity.
0: Because that makes us ripe to be victimized again, because you can do some of the worst things imaginable to black people. But also, there's a kind of strength in forgiveness that I have to admit to y'all, I don't have it. Some days I'm more forgiving than others, but most days I hold a grudge. I got a grudge. How old am I, 51? I probably have a 40-plus-year-old grudge for somebody. But they think that we are going to do to them what they have done to us. We ain't thinking about y'all like that. Y'all just getting in the way. Just let us realize our full potential. Maybe you can learn something. You let us realize our full potential. So here's the bottom line. Do not apologize for who you are. If you have been hurt, if you have been harmed, if you have been victimized, do not feel like you need to explain yourself to the person that hurt you, because the person that hurt you, they know exactly what they did. And we got to stop being all submissive and subservient. They are the ones that are scared, because ignorance is fear. I'm going to take a break, come back, and I'm going to share something with you that prompted my introduction today. And my deepest condolences for anyone who is or ever has been hurt, harmed, or oppressed, where you feel like you need to explain yourself. When Trayvon Martin got killed, I was sick. I don't know what it was about that situation. And there have been many. There's been Tamir Rice. There's been Eric Garner. There's been Sandra Bland. There's been so many. Eddie Gray in Baltimore. There's been so many situations. George Floyd. There's been so many. But there was something about Trayvon Martin that got me. He was just walking home in the rain. And George Zimmerman murdered him. He was a kid. He was 17 years old. And George Zimmerman got vaunted as a hero. Ooh, I didn't like that. You know, we did these protests all over the country at the federal courthouses because we were encouraging, I believe at the time it was, God damn it, I think Eric Holder was the attorney general. We wanted the U.S. Department of Justice to go after George Zimmerman. I don't even remember if they did or not. Maybe they did, but he ended up getting acquitted. There was something about that. That whole situation it bothered me. And thank you all that came out. I think that was in 2013 when I led that big old 2,000, 3,000, I don't know, 4,000 of y'all came out to our Milwaukee protest at 517 East Wisconsin Avenue in front of the federal courthouse. Man, we cut up that day, didn't we? Our voices was heard loud and clear because we were all very hurt. by what happened to Trayvon Martin.

0: Martin and how they celebrated George Zimmerman. But that trial was Trayvon Martin, who was dead, was almost like he had to defend himself. Well, look at him. He smoked weed. Look at him. He's holding a something that looks like a gun. See, Trayvon Martin deserved to die. Don't you hate that? I know I hate that. I lose sleep over stuff like that. When the victim goes on trial, because we've got to paint a negative picture of the victim to justify why somebody else murdered them. And really, since then, I have been intentional and mindful of when someone who is hurt, harmed, or oppressed feels like, well, if I just explain myself, maybe they won't hurt me again. You have got the wrong attitude and the wrong point of view. It's an excellent time to have some pride. So then when I read about this Meet a Muslim event in New Berlin that aims to build bridges after the mayor's social media controversy, I got sick. The Muslim community that lives in New Berlin, that owns homes in New Berlin, that pays taxes in New Berlin, that pays income taxes in New Berlin, that pays property taxes in New Berlin, that are citizens of New Berlin, citizens of Waukesha County, citizens of Wisconsin, citizens of this country, don't have to explain yourself. There's 2 billion Muslims in the world. And listen, I'm trying not to be mean to them, but boy, does this make me mad. So they had an event. We'll meet a Muslim event because maybe you don't know us very well. Why are you explaining your proud religion in which 2 billion people on earth follow this religion, but you got to have a damn meet and greet? Do you honestly think that the people that hate Muslims that live in New Berlin are going to show up to that? Like, well, you know, it's time for me to get over my Islamophobia. Let me go to this Meet a Muslim event and just meet one. I got sick. I read this article 5 times and it was in more disbelief every time I read it. I'm going to take a break, come back. I'm going to cut up today because I got Monday off. I might get fired today. Ain't no telling how this going to go. I know Xavier is ready like Freddy. Take us a little break, come back and talk to Mr. Mahdi on the other side. The Truth with Sherwin Hughes. We'll be back shortly.
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0: 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Don't explain yourself. It's not your responsibility. Somebody is a fool. They should want to be less of a fool, you know? And if they don't want to be, if they're comfortable in their ignorance, because seriously, ignorance is bliss. Sometimes it's more comfortable to just not know. Because once you find out, once you learn that you've been given bad information, that you've been lied to, that you were brought up in an environment that was racially biased, and once you learn that, it makes you question everything you've ever heard. It makes you question everything your parents ever said. It makes you question your whole community and culture that raised you. Because once you find out they were lying to you and they were indoctrinating you with racial ignorance or religious bigotry, you get very, very angry. And some people don't want to deal with it. And then they'll just resign to the fact and say something like, well, I'm too old to change now. Got to stop explaining ourselves. Let's talk to Mr. Mahdi. Mahdi, you're on 101.7 The Truth. How are you?
1: Top of the morning, my brother. God bless you. Happy Friday to you. How you doing?
0: Doing all right. What's on your mind?
1: Man, you the man. You the man. I'm taking off this weekend, so don't tell LT he ain't got a feature today. I'm come down there and feature today.
0: Oh, we appreciate what you bringing? I need what you gonna bring? Well, what's on the menu now?
1: Well, that's, hey, you the boss, man. You the boss. Do you want me to get that? I haven't been there in a minute, so I don't know. I know you normally get that pizza with everything, but whatever you want, Famo. I can stop and grab y'all some food, or I can get something in the market. Whatever you and Zilla, whoever else want, that is on me. So let me know.
0: We appreciate the thought. You ain't got to do that, man. You listening to us and participating in the YouTube chat.

0: That's thanks enough. You ain't got to come down here and give us no food.
1: Man, listen. We appreciate you, brother. You know what I'm saying? It's all about showing love. It's all of me. You guys, Homer, Miss Coleman, y'all been around a while, so we hoping that we don't lose you guys. And we gotta show you guys support, man. You know.
0: I think you need
1: anything, just reach out to me, brother. I got you, man. Money's not a problem, man. You know.
0: We really love you, man. Thank you. We love you, man, right back.
1: Man, we love you, man. So keep it up. And like I say, you need anything, I'm out here rolling in my new Silverado. If you need anything, I'm gonna be listening to you guys. Just hit me up. I'll be right down there.
0: Thank you, Mr. Mahdi.
1: Love you, brother. Have a blessed and safe weekend. Thank you a lot.
0: All right. Thank you too. Kind of regretting it now because I'm actually hungry, but I don't want to do that. Y'all ain't got to feed me. I'm all right. Here's what's crazy. We are literally in a glorified food court. We are broadcasting from a food court, but people bring us food. That's a beautiful thing. See, here's the part that a lot of them don't get. I am here. A couple of things. My family's prayers. That's one of the reasons why I'm here. But support from the Black community. I wouldn't be here. I wouldn't be doing this. Y'all have supported me in ways that I didn't even know that Black people could show love and support. That is why I'm here. So I'm a testament to that. Oh, Black people, they don't come together like hell. Yes, we do. Xavier and I and others, we are testament to it. Let's talk to, we got time to talk to Quincy. Quincy, you're on 101.7 The Truth. How are you?
2: I'm doing fine. You know, I like to talk about African Americans. We treat people the way we want to be treated. And I'm an African American male from Milwaukee. I'm 34 years old. And I never imagined I could talk to somebody who'd been positive in this city. So, yeah. That's all I have to say.
0: Oh, thank you, Quincy. I appreciate that. You don't talk to many positive people in Milwaukee?
2: I do sometimes, but they be a little negative, you know, but I just keep it moving. So, you know.
0: That's the right attitude to have, Q. You keep it up now.
2: All right,
0: then, Quincy. Quincy said, it's a lot of negativity. Let me be clear. Depends on which day you catch me. I got a bunch of gripes because we have to talk about the negative so we can force a solution. One of the reasons why we do what we do is to spark an idea in somebody else. That's the beauty of broadcast because I have no idea who's listening. No clue. But maybe something that we say or maybe one of your phone calls or maybe one of your comments via the YouTube spark something in someone else. Maybe they decide they want to run for office. Maybe they decide they want to finally register and vote. Maybe they decide they want to get more active and get more involved because of conversations that we have, because we are forcing this issue. That's really the point. To spark something in someone that can lead to meaningful change. Rosa Parks said, I don't want to get up. I'd rather not. I want to sit right here. And that little small feat, which we really take for granted because you should be able to sit anywhere you want to on a damn bus. Look what it sparked. We learned about a Reverend Dr. Martin Luther King who has been used in ways that sometimes are troubling because people don't understand how complicated of a man he was and how difficult his accomplishments were dealing with the outright hate that was boiling over in this country, mostly because of Jim Crow segregation and racism. And they always say, well, you blacks are violent. Dr. King wouldn't like that. He was nonviolent. You ever hear them say that? They always quote Dr. King whenever we're quote unquote being violent. They use that to try and pacify us. Like, you blacks, they're afraid that we're going to turn violent against them. And here's what's crazy. We haven't. We don't kill nearly as many white people as you would think. But if you look at how many of them kill us, and I'm not talking.

talking about gun homicides. I'm not talking about stabbings. I'm talking about stuff like medical malfeasance. I'm talking about things like black infant mortality. I'm talking about an oppressive criminal justice system. I'm talking like they kill us in ways that sometimes we don't even understand. We don't really kill them. They just kind of, they're kind of annoying at best. You know what I mean? But their annoyances are profound. It's like a roundabout. You got to have roundabouts. I'm not really a fan of roundabouts. I don't like having them to go around in a circle and expecting the person on my right is going to stop or slow down. Because sometimes I don't know if they're going to stop or slow down. Do I stop or slow down? Or do they stop and slow down? There's a yield sign there, but people don't really yield. For some people, they see yield and they speed up. It's just inconvenient. They're just like, you ever take a new way home and you've, or maybe you've been on this street before, but it's been a while. Like, oh, let me take this way home. Let me take the scenic route. Because if you travel the same route every single day, it can get a little boring. And you say, well, let me take this road. Let me take 79th Street today. And then put a speed bump on 79th Street and you're not paying attention. And then you get blasted off to the moon. Boy, I hate that. That's kind of like what the whites are for us. It's just like a speed bump we didn't see coming. You know what I mean? You always got to be mindful of them. Their ignorance is an annoyance, but we don't kill them. And also, I don't want us to have to explain. And you got a lot of people that, well, our music is too violent. Let it be violent. But when they use Dr. King, because they don't know him and his legacy. And also, they use him as like, oh, you blacks are too violent. Dr. King was nonviolent, but you killed him. Isn't that ironic? They use him as the ultimate example of why we should be passive and why we should love our neighbor and why we should forgive. And they murdered him. They used violence against him, and he was supposed to be the poster child for us to be nonviolent. So whenever I hear them say, oh, you know, Dr. King wouldn't like this. There's probably a bunch of stuff that Dr. King wouldn't like, especially the fact that he got murdered on a balcony in Memphis. About a third of my family is from and lives in Memphis, Tennessee. I've probably been to Memphis, Tennessee more times than I've been to, certainly more times than I've even been to Chicago. So for my whole childhood and in my adulthood, go to Memphis. Because, you know, for black folks, going on vacation is going to another city in another state where you have family. We don't often just go to the ocean or to the beach in another city. We got to know somebody there. That's vacation for us. Memphis still weeps for what they did to Dr. King, even though it wasn't their fault. That's like Houston still weeps for the assassination of JFK. Even though it was two generations ago, they still feel the sorrow because these great men were killed in their cities. But they used Dr. King in a sanitized, deodorized way, like, oh, he was nonviolent. You blacks are too violent. Yeah, but you murdered him. Rosa said, I don't want to sit. I don't want to get up because, you know, back then, you know, the whole thing on the bus boycott. I hate that I have to explain this, but far too many people don't know. I'm going to say this real quick. I had to take a break. I had to get back to this event that they had in New Berlin called Meet a Muslim. Could you imagine if somebody said something anti-Semitic and the Jews are like, maybe we should have a Meet a Jew event? Could you imagine if somebody does something horrible, horrendous, and murderous to a black person, a bunch of black people say, maybe we need to have a Meet a Black event because they just don't know us. Are you, what? Don't succumb to religious bigotry. And that's exactly what I'm not trying to cast negative dispersions on the Muslim community in New Berlin, but they are approaching this the wrong way. So they had this Meet a Muslim event. People that hate Muslims are not going to go to that. So you're not even going to make an impact. And there's 2 billion Muslims. That's a lot. There's just not a lot in New Berlin. But, like, globally, there's a ton. Black people were required to pay the same fare as everybody else when we rode public transportation. And so if you pay the same fare as everybody else, you should be able to sit in any open seat wherever you want to sit. The problem with the segregated public transportation system in the Jim Crow South is that if a white person wanted your seat, you had to get up. They didn't have to stand. You did. Rosa was like, nah, I'm cool.

0: I pay the same fare as you. Now, here's where there could be a difference. If black people rode the bus for free, well, then, yeah, you can't demand a seat. You're riding for free. Hell, if it's free, I'll stand up. I don't mind. I'm riding for free. Everybody else is paying. If you pay, you get to sit in the seat. But because we are paying the same fare as everybody else, you can't tell us that we have to get up. Screw you. Now, if my bus fare was subsidized, yeah, cool, I'll stand because I'm riding for free. But it wasn't. That's another root of the civil rights movement. Black people were paying federal taxes. When Kennedy signed that executive order on March 9th, 1961, creating affirmative action, Kennedy was like, well, they're paying federal taxes like everybody else is. Then we should make sure that we take affirmative action to make sure they can get federal employment with this here federal government. That makes sense. If we're paying taxes, you should offer us opportunities to work for the federal government. And that works so well that there was a period of time where my mother, my father, and myself were all employed by the federal government at the same time. Now, different levels and different branches, but the federal government was the first to essentially integrate federal departments, bureaus, and offices. And it was reflected even in my own family as recently as 2002, 2003. The Truth with Sherwin Hughes on 101.7 FM. We'll be right back.
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0: Midday Muslim event in New Berlin aims to build bridges after mayor's social media controversy. Dozens of people gathered in New Berlin for a, quote, meet a Muslim event. There's something about that that's really offensive to me. Am I in the wrong? Like, they have been harmed. They have been hurt because the mayor of New Berlin said some really horrible stuff about, it's religious bigotry. I don't like calling things phobic, Islamophobic. And maybe they are phobic of Islam. But I don't, it's bigotry. It's kind of like cultural racism. In a country where freedom of religion, it's up there. It's in the Bill of Rights. It's, you know, they first celebrated Ramadan. Thomas Jefferson celebrated Ramadan like 1802. They had Ramadan observances in the damn White House when we still had slaves. That's wild, right? And so because freedom of religion, it's a protected right. That's why a bunch of the whites came over here on the boats. Is it the Puritans? Somebody didn't like, is the Puritans that came because of religion. They didn't
1: Puritans.
0: Like, that's right.
1: They're getting prosecuted in England.
0: Yeah, and so they came to America because the natives were here. And the natives were like, oh yeah, whatever, come on over. And then the natives helped the pilgrims, and then the pilgrims killed them. So that's...
1: Well, the Puritans are why we're so prude, or our American culture is so prude.
0: Depends on who you ask, buddy. Depends on if you listen to this show on certain days, you don't hear no prudishness.
1: Well, that's different. I'm talking about the American public at large. They view sex and nudity as something more than what it is.
0: I like nudity.
1: So do I.
0: Feel a little unusual tension here. Two men doing a radio show talking about, I like nudity. I do too.
1: Nothing wrong with that.
0: No. Just everybody keep their clothes on, at least temporarily. I've taken my shirt off on the air, actually.
1: Have you? Yep. So you've been bare-chested on the air?
0: Oh, yeah. When I had the naked bike ride people in 2025, they brought me a T-shirt because the naked bike ride was coming up in a couple of weeks. I let them come on and promote it. It's a nonprofit organization called We Bear All. They just did a naked skydiving event, which I talked about last week. They did it out in, I think, Elkhorn or somewhere out that way. And imagine if you live in Elkhorn and you had no idea that there was a naked skydiving event going on, and then you looked up and just saw tallywhackers falling out of the sky. I know a lot of y'all be very happy, both men and women, like, oh my gosh, look at all of this. Or there was women that participated in it too, but I think it was mostly men. Fellas, imagine you just walk outside and get a little fresh air. Maybe, I don't know, go into the mailbox. Or maybe you just walking around your front yard and you look up and it's raining bush. I go get me a big net. I'm catching me one of these. I'm about to grab me one of these bushes.
1: Would you ever live in a nudist colony?
0: No.
1: Oh.
0: No, because it's a lifestyle and it's a culture. And there's a lot of lifestyles and cultures that I don't necessarily, like, I respect them, but it's just not me. You know what I mean? But what We Bear All does is it stresses body positivity. And they do the naked bike ride, and people freak out about it. But we shouldn't feel ashamed of our bodies. Let me tell you something that happened that day, because I put the T-shirt on. Because they're like, oh, Sherwin, you should put the shirt on. You should wear the shirt. I was like, I'll wear the shirt. They're like, you won't put the shirt on. I said, I'll put the shirt on. No, you won't, Sherwin. I got peer pressure. So I took my shirt off and I put the shirt on. And so, of course, it was on YouTube and everybody saw it. And of all the comments that I got, Carrie was like, wow, Sherwin, I thought that your boobs.

0: boobs would be actually bigger than they were. She was like, oh, they're smaller than I thought. I was like, I don't know how to take that. It was kind of like a compliment, but like, why would you think that I have big breasts?
1: It was backhanded. That's also probably why Lady B likes you so much.
0: Because of my knockers. All I got is like, I got A cups.
1: Yeah, she saw your chest. She's like, oh, wow, I really like that.
0: Let's not bring her up. Speak of the devil and they might appear. But when I took my shirt off, so John Jankowski, who was the executive director of We Bear All, he was like, wow, Sherwin. Look, he was like, look at those muscles. Look at that chest. And it wasn't, I didn't take it as like, why are you looking at me? I was like, oh, thank you. It felt good because men have a weird thing that we don't really compliment one another, but it felt genuine. He was like, oh, Sherwin. I was like, what? What is it? I was like, you look great. It's not oftentimes that you hear when a man takes his shirt off, we don't often hear. People may think we look great. Like, let's say you're with a lady friend and you're getting hot and heavy and heavy and hot and your shirt is coming off. She's not often going to stop and pause and say, oh, wow, you look great. Because you're assuming that she already believes you look great because you're taking your clothes off in front of her and you're all about to get freaky deaky. But men don't really hear body compliments. I was like, oh, this is pleasant. This is nice. And I looked up and saw a camera. I was like, oh. Everybody can see this. But it's a, you know, body positive organization. Would I participate in some of their events? I went down to the Naked Bike Ride because they have like a little area, like a picnic area reserved in the middle of Walker's Point. It's not like it's hidden. And it was a bit much. But I admire people that have that kind of courage and that kind of confidence. And it was a whole bunch of different body styles. And everybody was just walking around. People were friendly. They had vendors. All the vendors was naked. They had a live band. The live band was butt ass. And here's something I appreciate about it. They had food trucks and food vendors. They were all black. It was all black owned restaurants. And so John was like, no, we want to make this damn thing diverse. So he's like, I made sure that we got black folks here. Now, the black folks in the food truck, we were dressed. We ain't going to serve no barbecue with our tallywhackers hanging out. You know what I mean? Because you never know. When a tallywhacker might touch the barbecue sauce by accident. You don't want that. So I'm going to take a break, come back, get back on track here. I just don't believe that the Muslim community that put on or sponsored this Meet a Muslim event to try and convince people who are religious bigots to be less bigoted when it comes to their very proud religion. It is not the responsibility of the victim to put on a dog and pony show for the oppressor and think that you are going to change their mind. A woman shouldn't have to meet a woman event because if women are marginalized and paid less and sexually assaulted and sexually harassed, women shouldn't say, well, if we just have an event where you can meet a woman, maybe you'll sexualize us a little bit less. Quite honestly, the opposite. We'll sexualize you more. Because if I hear about an event called Meet a Woman, you know I'm going, but I'm going with the wrong thing in mind. If you are someone who has been hurt or harmed because of who you are, your race, your religion, your culture, whatever, it's not your responsibility to change somebody else's mind. That falls on them. Let's not succumb nor cater to their ignorance. And if you feel like you have to do that, you have my deepest condolences. Take a break, come back, continue our little casual chit-chat. Whole bunch of stuff I want to get to today, things that we were not able to get to earlier in the week. We're going to tie up all of our loose ends before we take our long, much-needed and well-deserved Labor Day extended vacation. We are not broadcasting live on Monday. Please make a note of it. The Truth with Sherwin Hughes. We'll be right back.
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0: dozens of people gathered in New Berlin for a Meet a Muslim event yesterday, organized in response to controversy surrounding Mayor Dave Amen's social media activity. Amen came under fire in recent weeks after reposting content on his personal Facebook page that included a video of people holding Ban Islam Now signs and another showing military men throwing bacon with the caption, "How to Stop a Muslim Invasion." The series of posts was widely described as anti-Muslim, anti-black, and misogynistic. And he did say some negative things about black people, but I know one thing black folks are not going to do. You say something racist about us, last thing we're going to do is have an event and invite you. Meet a black. I wish one of y'all would throw a meet a black as a response to somebody calling us the N-word or saying something racist. Maybe we should invite all the ignorant people to actually get to know a black person. You think that they don't know us? They know us very well, and they still hate us. What is having a meet and greet going to do? And also, if you hate, it could be a Jew. Meet a Jew. I sometimes feel bad for the Jews, but then other times I'm like, eh. You know what I mean? I
1: just, what do you feel bad for them for?
0: They get a bad rap sometimes.
1: For what?
0: Don't do it, Xavier. I'm not going there. I'm not getting into the whole AIPAC and the whole Zionist. That's just not my bag.
1: Well, a Zionist and a Jew are two different things.
0: I'm not here to make that damn distinction. I don't really do too much think about neither. They have culture. They have media. They can fully explain themselves if they need to. I'm trying not to be against anyone because of generalizations or stereotypes or religious or cultural bigotry, because we as black folks experience that stuff too. Black people, like the Nation of Islam within the black community is sometimes very anti-Christian, and I don't like that. About 10 years ago, 11 years ago, I was beefing with the Milwaukee chapters of the Nation of Islam. It got nasty for a second. They even sent somebody to WNOV to actually threaten me. So when I came out of the studio, they sent a messenger. Like, oh, Sherwin, we know where you're at. We know where you work at. You know, you need to be more respectful. Man, I'm not going to mention that person's name because here's what's crazy. That person that they sent to threaten me now works in violence prevention. So
1: he's reformed.
0: No, he ain't. I actually had to do, there's a show called Wisconsin Eye. It's filmed in Madison. It's like a public affairs, public policy program that they film in Madison. You know, I had to sit next to this dude and do a whole episode on crime in Milwaukee, sitting next to the dude that threatened me. Because when they invited me, like, oh, Sherwin, we're going to invite you to this panel. And they named the people on the panel. I was like, oh, I know that person. I know that person. I was like, wait a minute. Hold up. Wait a minute. I kept my cool, though. But we would not, as black people, at least I hope not, if somebody says, like, we've turned the other cheek too long, and it doesn't do any good. But I also think that is us, and I'm not trying to speak on behalf of the Islamic and or Muslim community in New Berlin, but it shows submission. It shows a kind of passivity. Now, that also is a cornerstone of Islam. Like, Islam means peace, which is crazy. I think Christian means war, quite when you think about it. Been a lot of holy wars, a lot of religious wars. Christians are just, some of them are very mean. But this bothered me because I don't want other repressed groups to think that they should have a meet and greet, because the people that show up are already your supporters. Because if you hate Muslims, okay, let's put the shoe on the other foot. Let's say black people had a tremendous amount of power, okay? And a black person said something really negative about white people, and like it hurt the white people's feelings. They called them all sorts of names, maybe a prominent.

0: powerful African American, maybe an elected official, maybe Cavalier Johnson. What if Cavalier Johnson? I don't like these crackers. Do you think the white people in this city would say, well, maybe you should get to know us. Let's have a Meet the Crackers event and we'll have hors d'oeuvres and we just want you to get to know us. Do you think the white folks would ever do that? I know that we wouldn't as black people. If somebody says something racist, we're not going to say, oh, let's have an event where they can actually meet a black. The people that hate black people wouldn't go. We probably just get the same old white liberals that are just, we want to show support. We're going to support you blacks, even though people that look like us said stuff that's racist. White people need to take a little bit more responsibility. And I say that because they can go and they are in places and spaces, because even liberal white people will excuse other white people for being racist. Every now and again, they may say something, but like their uncles, their aunts, their friends, you know how many white folks have like snitched on other white people? Like, oh, Sherwin, they don't know that I have a bunch of black friends and I went to whatever event and they were calling black people the N-word and they were using all these racial slurs. Because white people sometimes feel really super comfortable talking negatively about black people in an all-white crowd. And I totally get it, because you get a bunch of black folks together and boy, oh boy, are we going to be very honest and forthcoming about how we feel about white people. That's why we got to stop inviting them to the barbecue. The barbecue is our safe space for us black people to be prejudiced against whites. I'm going to take a break, come back for hour two. 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Don't go anywhere. I'll be back in a couple of minutes.
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4: There's some things I want to highlight that we may not be cognizant of, and I know that some of y'all are going to take issue with what I say, but I'm going to be factual and I'm going to be objective about it, because they are still hard at work to make sure that we die fast, we live difficult lives, we make less money, we have less access to healthcare. Ladies and gentlemen, that's not just some random occurrence. And they're criminalizing some of our just unnecessary, loud, boisterous, and disrespectful behaviors. You know, I remember an era where black folks didn't necessarily need to be heard. Us being in public and being seen was quite enough, because we are giving them more fuel for the fire, especially now that we have, I'd like to think, more political power than we've had in years past. And just as we're starting to gain more political power, that's when they start to take away our districts. And guess what? You didn't see it coming.
2: 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Don't just check in. Tap in. With Jazz Tyler.
5: 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This platform is for you, the voices of the city. 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
6: 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I think it's real dope. I think it's real important. And I'm looking forward to listening to y'all. 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But y'all is on here, and it's something that I'm looking forward to listening to. Getting some real community on that, in that space.
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0: and I love you all. 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

0: Welcome to Hour 2 of the Truth with Sherwin Hughes. We asked you a question on the YouTube because, you know, we have inquisitive temperaments. That means we're nosy. Should we build more prisons? A lot of crime going on. A lot of people are doing bad things and they're breaking the law. Should we build more prisons? Because the crime thing doesn't seem to be slowing down. However, they are quick to tell us that homicides are down. Great. Homicide ain't the only crime. Shootings, non-fatal shootings, aggravated assault, burglary, grand larceny, a whole bunch, arson, a whole bunch of offenses, disorderly conduct. Can I tell y'all a story real quick? Some of my friends don't have good sense, as you can imagine. And some might say that I'm the friend that doesn't have good sense. So we were boating one day. That was the day we went to Racine. It actually wasn't bad. Racine's got a beautiful harbor, a couple little restaurants right there with little boat slips. So we took the boat down to Racine. So we're coming back into the Milwaukee harbor. And some people do not know how to drive their boats. There's a vastness to Lake Michigan. It literally looks like an ocean, and we are very, very fortunate to be on that body of water. It's so beautiful. I love the water so much. I love being on Lake Michigan so much. I can't swim. Like, if I fall out of that boat, I am going to die, but it's so captivatingly breathtaking. And the skyline of the city of Milwaukee, when you're about a mile and a half, 2 miles out, it's something else. It's almost like you're looking at another city. It's beautiful. So we're coming back into the...
1: But I'm sure that if they were to see this image...
0: Right, in which they could have turned, but they're coming straight for us, and we're not changing our course. And so one of my friends, when I say that they just turned off in the nick of time, and if you're in a boat and you're going slow, steering a boat is treacherous because the waves will take the boat in a direction that the steering doesn't always account for. So we had to swerve, and we saw them coming like a half a mile away, and they're just tracking straight like they're trying to hit us. It was really weird. And so my friend got really angry at them because they're driving like idiots. My friend was drinking one of those hard seltzers. He's drinking it, and he's standing up in the boat like, yo, are they going to turn? Are they going to turn? Are they going to turn? Are they going to turn? And finally, they veered off. So when we're passing them, I mean, you could almost reach out and touch their boat. That's how close they were to us. So my friend takes his seltzer, and he throws it in their boat. And just it splashes all over the place, right? So we pull up to the restaurant that we're going to because we had entered the Milwaukee Harbor. I got off the boat. The other guys that were on the boat, they tied it up to the dock. We went and ordered our food. And I was like, well, where are the other guys at? Where are they at? They should have been here by now. Damn Milwaukee police were called. You know, the police have a boat. And so now I'm looking over, and I'm on the boat. I was a witness to that act of disorderly conduct, which is interesting because there's this disorderly conduct, but then there's a whole nother set of rules and regulations when you're on a boat and on the water. They take, like, boating safety is like a higher.

0: Like, you can't act a fool when you're out there on the water, right? So I look over, and the police had boarded my friend's boat. And I was like, I'm not going over there. So they issued him a ticket because somebody saw the seltzer can get thrown. And I think the people that were in the boat, even though they were acting like idiots and they didn't know how to drive their damn boat. So my friend gets a ticket. My friend was like, I was in the right. They should have been driving their boat better. I was like, bro, you can't do that. You can't throw an open container of alcohol on somebody's boat. You can't do that. He's like, so what? They were idiots. And I told the cops that they were idiots. I'm like, you admitted to the cops that you threw the damn open seltzer on their boat? He's like, hell yeah. He's like, they told the cops that I threw it. I was like, I agreed. I did throw it because they were acting like idiots. So he gets a ticket. And I said, dude, you're going to, that's a misdemeanor, bro. And he was like, I'm going to get out of this ticket. I was like, no, you ain't. I was like, there's no way you admitted to it. People witnessed it. The cops came. They wrote you a ticket for exactly what you said you did. He's like, I'm getting out of this ticket. I said, I'll bet you $500 you don't get out of that ticket. He was like, make it $1,000. I said, oh, $1,000. Double it up, make it $2,000. Oh, yeah, big boy, let's make it $3,000. And we shook on it. I bet this man $3,000 that he would not get out of this ticket. What would happen is, I would assume, is he would go to court and they would say, all right, just pay $50 and we'll take care of the disorderly conduct for you. He was like, no, I want this dropped. He's like, I'll go to trial if I have to. I'm like, dude, you threw an open container of alcohol in a moving vessel on the water, even though they were driving like idiots. You can't do that. He was like, I'm getting out of this ticket. So a couple of weeks had passed and they mailed the ticket. He got the ticket. Okay. He has a court date. Here's what the police said in the damn police report. Tossed an unopened can of beverage into a boat because he believed that they were asking him for a beverage to be tossed in the boat. I'm like, wait, what? The cops wrote the description of the offense in a way that did not take place. I saw the seltzer flying out of the can. I saw it splash all over their boat. Right? The cops wrote in the ticket. He believed that they were asking him for a seltzer so they could drink it. So he tossed it underhand to give them a drink, being a friendly person. That's what the cops said. I was like, uh-oh, I just bet this dude $3,000. So then he goes online to verify his ticket. And guess what it says? Citation not found. He's like, I told you, I'm going to get out of this ticket. So because the cops misrepresented what actually happened, he actually gave me a reprieve. He was like, sir, when the cops cheated for me, so I'm not going to make you pay the $3,000. He was like, you are going to give me $500. Let's talk to you. Hey, Bob, can I get $500 to settle a bet?
1: No, and that $50 is staying in Western Union. It's not going to make me or break me. So it's just going to stay in there if you don't get it out. It's got your name on it, and you're going to get out. I got a few Muslim friends, but they aggravate me about barbecue. Leave me alone. This barbecue. No, look, man, it tastes different.
0: What?
1: Just leave me alone about my barbecue. Now, why won't we do things to the white folks like they did to us? There's three reasons. There's more, but I'll just say three quick reasons. We're outnumbered, I don't know, 10 to 1, 8 to 1. Racism is at least tolerable nowadays. And many black brothers and sisters be thinking, what can you do in jail? But call. And my last point is, I just need to ask you this one question, because you have an answer for most things, and I just want to ask you this one question, Sherwood, and you might be able to give me the answer. Here's a brother. I look out of the window, and I see him pulling his pants up, putting his hands in his pocket. It's about 15 degrees. Pulling up his pants, putting his hand in his pocket. Why do my brothers have their pants down? I would like you to answer that question if you might. It trips me up. I don't want to see.

0: they draws? Could you answer that question for me, Sheriff? Why do my brothers have their pants halfway down? A lot of them. Well, seems like you can't answer that question, but it seems like you would have an answer for it. Other than that I've mentioned, I guess I'll just talk to you later, sir.
1: Okay.
0: You take it easy.
1: All right, you too. All right, now. They wear their pants where their underwear is showing just to confuse you, Bob. Because they know that's going to scramble your little brain. So they leave the house. Oh, no. Let me pull these down a little bit just so top of my ass is showing. I might run into Bob. And Bob is going to be all confused. So I don't care why people wear, I don't care why they wear their clothes. I don't care. If you don't like it, then don't wear your pants like that. It's so simple. People do all sorts of stuff. You ever see somebody out in public that's wearing an outfit that just doesn't fit? Just doesn't fit.
2: Yes.
1: Got Dunlop disease. Their belly Dunlop, their belt. Wearing something that's too small, too fitted. You got to dress for your body type, and some people don't. They dress for a body type they would love to have.
2: I have a great story, but it's probably better left off air.
1: Well, what's the story?
2: Just about, I was out and about one of these days, and a gentleman was out, and he was a heavier set man, and he was wearing an outfit that a 5'3 petite white girl would wear, but he was about 5'10 and 300 pounds.
1: A fatso.
2: Yeah, it was pretty bad, though. He had, like, rips in his shirt, his belly's all hanging out.
1: Oh, that's not good.
2: But body positivity, right?
1: You just go on and mind your own business. And maybe when you see somebody who's dressed inappropriately for their body type, you just say to yourself, wow, I don't ever want to dress inappropriately for my body type. And you use that person as an example of what not to be and what not to do.
2: Oh, yeah. I just keep it moving.
1: That's all you got to do. If people just did that and just minded their own business. I see all sorts of stuff. I see people wearing... You even have to wear the right color for your skin tone. I wear pastels. I have a lot of like pink shirts, light color. I like yellows and pastels because it look good with my pretty chocolate skin. So I don't care. I wear what looks good. When I look in the mirror, if I like it, it's getting worn. If I think I look good. And I don't care what y'all say. Have I made fashion mistakes in my life? Whoo, you betcha. Have people told me about them? Indeed. Did I learn that lesson and learn that lesson quick? That's one of the beautiful things about growing up when I did, especially in high school. And so we had a Chapter 220 program. And so being a black kid that grew up in Brown Deer, sometimes the lack of fashion that white suburban kids have rubs off on you. White kids will wear any damn thing. Oh, that's screw it. I'll wear anything too. But the black kids who in the Chapter 220 program, they stayed fresh. They had rayon shirts on. They were wearing Jerboe jeans. Fresh to death. It was like, Sherwin, why are you wearing that? I was like, what do you mean? I'm fashionable. Oh, they got my mind right. Can't wear certain things. I learned very quickly.
2: Were you dressing like Mr. Rogers or something?
1: No, but when I was prepubescent, I picked my own clothes. And sometimes, I don't know who was home with me. Was my mother home when I was, because my parents worked different shifts. So somebody was always home with myself or my brother. But then there may have been times where, I don't know, I was there by myself. Who knows? I'd wear whatever to school because, damn, I didn't care. And then I get to school and be, oh, Sherwin, I shouldn't be wearing that. But once I got more conscious of my appearance, once puberty started,

0: kicking in. And puberty hit me hard. It's like I came back to whatever summer break that was, maybe seventh grade, maybe sixth grade to seventh grade, and just it was everything was different because you know what else happened? The girls that I grew up with, and I went to school with, I'm not kidding y'all, from kindergarten damn near through my senior year of high school, I went to school with the same like 300 or 400 kids from kindergarten until we graduated. So we knew each other. But something had happened between maybe it was sixth grade going into seventh grade. They all sprouted over one summer. You know what I mean? They had mosquito bites that last day of school, but we came back that next fall. They had coconuts. I was like, wait a minute. What is, oh, they started sprouting. And then all of a sudden, you know what I'm saying? I was a changed man from that point forward. I'm still changed. You would think that I'd be able to get over my insatiable lust for beautiful women. It's getting worse. It's so bad. I take Wisconsin Avenue to the 3rd Street Market Hall because the freeway is all messed up and there's so much traffic. And I like riding through the city. Guess what? Marquette's back. Whew. Now, I'm not necessarily a fan of the Institution of Higher Learning. But there's something about Marquette women. They do it different. You know what I mean? Them shorts are a little shorter. Them biker shorts are a little bikerer. You know what I mean? Them halter tops be haltering.
1: You're talking
0: to
1: an Indiana
0: tops
1: guy.
0: Be tubing. So you're an Indiana guy? Oh, it's beautiful women in Indiana, too.
1: Oh, I'm talking about Indiana University? Whole different level.
0: When Playboy did an episode or did an issue, Women of the Big Ten, because they would feature, which is, it's actually kind of gross when you think about it, because a lot of these girls are freshly 18 years old, but they're grown. They can vote. They can go to war. They can sign a lease. They can enter into a business contract, and they can get married. It is what it is. And they would feature the different athletic conferences, and they would feature the women who went to those schools. Listen, I was just talking to my guy about this yesterday. Milwaukee women are fantastic. It's our women punch above their weight in attractiveness, and I don't think the Milwaukee women get enough credit. Every time I leave the house, I see something spectacular. And I got to go through this, like, this whole mental exercise. Do I go talk to her? Do I say hello? Do I introduce myself? Do I just let her pass? I'll bet no one has told her she's beautiful. Maybe I should be the one to tell her she's beautiful. It's literally an affliction that I have because I see, ooh-wee. And here at the Market Hall, especially if we have events in Milwaukee and conventions in Milwaukee and all people come to the Market Hall and you see all these different people from all over the place.
1: Whew. Imagine living downtown.
0: I'd go nuts. I'd have whiplash.
1: It's a frenzy.
0: Oh, man. I'm too old, though. A lot of these are young professionals. Ain't nobody my age living down.
1: There's some nice looking 40 somethings and younger 50s that are super hot.
0: Oh, I don't disagree with that one bit. Like the MILF.
1: Oh, yes.
0: Oh, I'll tell you what. There's an attractiveness. Am I objectifying women?
1: No, some women actually look better as they get older.
0: Yes, they do. Because they wear this confidence. Because attractive at 25. Is what the hell you would expect. She's 25, but attractive at 45 cuts like a knife. You know what I mean? And I also know sometimes the mentals of a 25-year-old, because they haven't lived a lot of life, even if they grew up fast and, you know, they had a hard life, you're still only 25 years old. A woman who is 45, who's been through it all, she's seen it all, she's done it all, she's comfortable in who she is, she's confident in who she is, and she knows what she wants. Ain't nothing better than that, because I don't like playing no guessing games with y'all women. Just tell your boy what you want. You ain't, well, I don't want to say that because I don't want to. 45-year-old woman, a 50-year-old woman who takes care of herself and she's eating right and she's looking good and she knows she's looking good. She ain't got time to play them damn games. Hey, Sherwin, how are you? You want to come over at 7 o'clock? Yes, I do, actually. Yeah, I had plans, but not no more. Okay, I see you at 7. I'll leave the front door open for you. Bet. Where should I park? Driveway or street? Wherever you want to. I see you at 7. Actually, I see you at 6:55. I ain't going to be late. That's what I'm talking about. with these young girls, you got to play the game. You get their number.

0: Do I wait to text them? Do I text them right away? I don't want to seem desperate. You get a woman who's 40 plus, you get her phone number, you better text her right when you get home. You better text her immediately. And waiting, playing no damn games. If I want to text you, I'm texting. I text you 3 in the morning, 3 in the afternoon. I'll text you while I'm doing my radio show. And I have. If she send me a text message when I'm on air, I'll go to commercial break and I'll respond to that, Jack. Tell me, I'm too old to wait. If I wait too long, I'll be dead. You know what I'm saying? I take advantage of the moment.
1: Got any fun weekend plans?
0: I think I'm a chill.
1: Oh, no thotting?
0: Of course.
1: I'm going extreme this weekend. And I got Monday off.
0: You ain't the only one with Monday off. That means this. I like Sundays when there's no work Monday.
1: Oh, yeah.
0: Because then I really can enjoy a Sunday fun day.
1: Oh, yes.
0: Sundays, a nice Sunday in the summer in the city of Milwaukee, best day of the week. It's so much to do. Soon we're going to be starting the Truth Weekend Guide. We have a partnership, a renewed partnership with Visit Milwaukee. We're not going to do them every week like we did with the Milwaukee Experience, but every 2 weeks. I'm going to start giving you all places to go and things to do, shows that are in town, concerts, et cetera, restaurants, you name it. But I'm not going to tell you all the places that I go to because I don't want to see y'all because y'all might catch me in an awkward moment that might be hard for me to explain. Y'all might catch me out with both Lady B and not really a city girl.
1: Oh, you've seen a picture of Lady B?
0: No, but I feel like I might have a weak moment. I might just shoot her a text and be like, come on. You know what I mean? I don't know. Depends on how I'm feeling.
1: Send the photo first.
0: But not really a city girl because she came up here looking for you.
1: Oh, yeah?
0: Saw that wagon she was dragging. Good
1: I,
0: God
1: I got
0: almighty.
1: My fresh haircut. Come back up here. We can have a nice little weekend.
0: Look, she has so much wagon. She can't even, there's no way she can run fast. She's, ain't no way. She's back heavy. She might tip over if you push her on the forehead.
1: Oh, sounds good to me.
0: Ain't that right? All right, let's take a break. Oh, the YouTube finna go nuts. I love women so very, I'm not objectifying to women. Women make the world go round. I can't live in a world without them. But if you ask women, oh, ladies, can you live on a planet with no men? Yes. I'd love it. I could wear whatever I want. I could go jogging at 3 o'clock in the morning. Ask 10 men if they could live in a world with no women. Even gay men would say,
2: yes, we need women too.
0: Gotta have them. And don't let them smell good.
1: God.
0: Is this ever gonna end? Is this insatiable lust that I have that's in my heart? Is it gonna stop one day?
1: No. It only gets worse.
0: Oh, man. I'm old, Xavier. You still got... I might be 20 years older than you, and I'm in the prime of my life right now.
1: Yeah, the lust gets... The feeling grows and grows. At least for me, it does.
0: Sometimes I see a woman that's so beautiful, I ask for help. I'm like, God, somebody, please help me. What do I do? Like, I get beside myself sometimes. All right, let's take a break. I need to recombobulate. You are listening to The Truth. This is a special Friday edition, the beginning of the Labor Day weekend. We are not broadcasting on Monday, so you guys can help yourselves to a pre-recorded podcast or a previously aired YouTube show, but we will not be here as we are going to pay homage to all of those who paved the way for us to have a day off for those of us that labor. And yes, talk radio was labor. Talking to y'all every single day, this is a lot of work. It may look easy. That's because I'm good at it. Ain't nothing easy about this. In fact, this morning I was like, should I take today off? Bailey wasn't here. That's a cop-out. Where are you at, Bailey? She's probably listening right now, too. Poor Homer. You sound like a fish out of water without his baby, Bailey.
1: Really?
0: Homer is different when Bailey is not. When Homer can't. Did he bang the gavel today?
1: No.
0: Exactly.
1: Well, I wasn't going too crazy this morning. I was a little tired.
0: I heard him leaning on you a little bit. He leaned on you.
2: Xavier, what do you think?
0: Sometimes you just be entertaining him. Oh, God, Homer.
1: Well, sometimes I'd be in the middle of something and then, you know, they'll ask me and I'm like, oh, man. And then I'll have to try to, you know, come up with an answer real quick.
0: Yeah, because they will. Hey, our producer, Xavier. Good morning, Xavier. How are you? And you just say nothing.
1: Well, I wave.
0: But they don't say good morning to you for like 30 minutes. It's weird. It's not right away. They wait a while.
1: Yeah, it's once I'm about to

0: play a clip for them in this when they introduce me.
1: Take a break, come back. 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

0: The University of Wisconsin has some good ones too, Will D said. Not them working class gals at UW-Milwaukee. They're wearing a lot of boots and a lot of flannel. They wear Timberland boots and drive a lot of Subarus. Marquette has got more. I know I'm going to ruffle some feathers. Them Marquette women are just more feminine. Because it's a private school and it's very Christian. And you know how they are. They're traditional wives. Women that go to UWM are burly.
1: Yeah, I could be a good wife to a man or a woman. I'm going to go ahead and get this degree and then I'm going to take over the world. Anybody seen the keys of my Subaru?
0: No, sir. No, I have not.
1: All right. Sherwin, I love your radio show.

0: Oh, you got a lighter? Smoke this Newport.
1: Not really a city girl, sis. Sherwin, flirting stops when you're 6 feet under. Live your dang life. You're not supposed to flirt if you're in a relationship, though. You're not supposed to. Some people have like a flirtatious personality, though. They can't help it. It's not even like they're doing it on purpose. They can't help it. Like those extroverts. It seems like they're flirting with people, but they're not. That's just who they are, and you have to distinguish sometimes. Because if you're with somebody, like if you're on a date, and they're flirting with someone in front of you, don't do that. I don't like that. That's disrespectful. I don't do that. Try not to anyway. I'll say something. If I'm with a woman and she's being like overly flirty with the waiter, I'm like, yo, don't do that. Because that makes me look weak in his eyes. And there's something that, an issue that men have that women don't understand. And women sometimes use it as a manipulation. Because if you really want to get a man's attention, flirt with another man in front of him. Don't do that. Don't, because you're making me look weak. Can't have that. Because if I'm the one with you, then I'm the one who is supposed to protect you. If you get yourself in trouble or if a man you don't know comes up to you and gets real handsy, if I am with you, hanging out with you, then I'm the one that's supposed to protect you, right? That's just something that men accept. If you're hanging out with a woman, you got to protect her from the advances of other men, especially if they are unwarranted and unwanted. But if she's going to flirt with another man, I'm thinking, let him protect you then. Let this waiter at the Applebee's, since you want to be a little flirty birdie, let him protect you. Third, when you so insecure, I'll be that. Now let me flirt with the little shot girl, little waitress, little bartender. Oh my God, why would you talk to her like that, Sherwin? Why were you being all nice to her? Because she's dragging a lot of wagon. Lady B says, Sherwin, those Gen X women are always playing games with you. LOL, stop it. You tell us all the time. It really isn't Gen X women. It's millennials and Gen Zs. It's Gen Z. They're the ones, but they're too young for me.
2: Yeah, you shouldn't be talking to that anyway.
1: Hold on, man. First of all, sometimes they talk to me.
2: Half your age plus seven.
1: That's which would be 25. So 30. 33?
2: Yeah, that's your cutoff.
1: No, what says who?
2: It says the rule. I think that's the golden rule.
1: I've been chasing the same woman for 2 years. How's she texted me like, good, actually. So she randomly texted me last night. She's like, why are your 1017 The Truth Instagram clips coming up on my feed? I said, it's a sign. So I invited her out on a date. She was like, cool. So me and her going out. Not this weekend, but next.
2: Oh.
1: Yep. We met under a set of weird circumstances.
2: You missed your chance, lady.
1: My married friend, they work out at the same gym. Right? But he, who's married, likes her a lot. A lot. But he can't do nothing about it because not only is he married, his wife is ferocious. Like, we're all afraid of this dude's wife. And so he had a party, a little backyard party, and he introduced me to her. Like, oh, hey, Sherwin, this is my friend so-and-so, the one I told you about. We work out at the same gym. And I was like, oh, hey, nice to meet you. She's like, oh, nice to meet you, too. I was like, okay. But I think she might have been involved with somebody at the time, because she was actually there with a dude. And so she and I ended up connecting and talking. And then we went out one night, had some drinks, and then I sent a picture of me and her to my friend that has a crush on her, and he had a fit. Like, he got mad. He's like, what? You guys planned a date? Did you just run into her randomly? How are you with her? I was like, calm down, brother. But then I think that he, like, got mad at her, and then she stopped talking to me for a while. But then, so check this out. So on my Tesla, if you get too close to it, it activates my cameras and it beams the video to my phone, right? So if somebody gets close to my vehicle, the horn will beep and then it'll beam a picture from my cameras outside the vehicle to my phone. So I'm at one of my spots in the Third Ward with my guy. And I get a notification that, and I hadn't seen her in probably a year. Last summer, the last time I saw her.

0: And so I'm hanging out in my spot in the third ward with my fellow, just kicking it. And then I get a notification that somebody got too close to my vehicle. Would y'all believe it was actually her? And then she ended up coming into the bar that we were at. So then she and I reconnected there. I texted her, you know, next day. We texted back and forth a little bit. And then she left me on red. So I was like, whatever. But then late last night, she was like, why do you keep coming up in my Instagram feed? I'm like, you can't fight it. I said, it's fate. Come on, ride with it. Come on, let's go. Let's just go with it. Let's go with it. I came up in your feed. That means something. That's a sign. You better come get a slice of this. She's like, okay. Look, my date with her ain't for 2 weeks. I'm already thinking about what I'm going to wear. It's like that, son.
1: Oh, you're in love.
0: Hold on, dog. Wait a minute. We be throwing that L word around. But I could fall in love every week, though. Serious. I'm a sucker for it. I love it. I love love. I love feeling all butterflies. I like that. That feel good. I like the... They got a name for it. I think it's called limerence. That's what it is. Look up limerence if y'all don't know what it is. It's like in the beginning, ooh, it's perfect. You going out doing stuff, and you be texting them all the time. You be talking to them on the phone. You hang up. No, you hang up. No, I don't want to hang up. You hang up. No, I don't. I love that now. Yeah, buddy, it wears off, though. I'm supposed to be talking about building prisons. That's what my next segment is supposed to be about. There's a record number of people serving time in Wisconsin prisons, according to the latest state data. Let's talk about y'all going to jail. And women and flirting and men and flirting. We'll talk about all of it because we can do that on The Truth with Sherwin Hughes exclusively on 101.7 FM. Don't go anywhere. I'll be right back.
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0: one of the best shows I've been to in years. Man, I Trust, they came to the rave. When were they here? Maybe earlier in the summer, in the spring? I went with a reporter from the Journal Sentinel. She's a delightful woman. She's really smart. We had a great time at the show. It was really, really good. They sounded as good live as they do when you listen to their like music on Spotify. Good show. Big fan of Men I Trust. Mistrial in the Lindsey Clancy case. I'm not ready to unpack that. I need to let the world digest the implications of this trial. Maybe when we come back on Tuesday, because the world would have taken the weekend to discuss and to talk about and to post viral clips and details and information about a woman who was suffering from postpartum psychosis and murdered her three children. Apparently one of the babies tried to run away and she chased after them and murdered them. She was whispering to her children while she was choking them to death until their little bodies went limp in her hands. Go with God, baby. Go with God. You know how morbid that is? You know how disgusting that is? But guess what? Apparently she couldn't help it because of her hormones and because of the postpartum psychosis. If this is going to be an excuse for women to commit murder, not just any murder, but a murder of their children, the argument that women have been making for the last century that they should not be judged by their hormones and that's not fair and that's misogynistic. There is a murder trial in which a woman was just not acquitted, but the jury was hung. And shout out to, there was 9 women and 3 men on that jury. And I bet you them men hung tough. Imagine from the man's perspective, this woman sent her husband out to run errands and to go get food for the family, knowing that she was going to murder the children. He went to go get food for children he would never feed again. Woo! Oh, I'm not ready to do this today because that's going to take too much out of me emotionally. I'm not ready. But do you know how this federal government is going to use this as precedent? Well, women shouldn't be working in this environment. We can't have women as cops and firefighters and as first responders because, you know, their hormones may cause them to make a horrible and egregious mistake. Gloria Steinem just died this week at the age of 92. She was big on the second wave of feminism. I got a whole bunch to say about that because black women got duped by that. We'll talk about that stuff next week. Right now, I'd rather talk about, you know, building prisons and women. Speaking of which, how bad could it possibly be if you're a man working in a women's prison? I mean, they can't go anywhere. You know what I mean?
1: Well, I know a lot of them sleep with the prisoners. Even get them pregnant.
0: You're not supposed to do that. That's not because they're... they're subordinates because you have power and control over them. But what if you really like them, though? You know, you can't get in the way of love. Like, what if that's a romantic story? He's the guard at the women's prison. And let's say she's in for something nonviolent. Like, I don't know. She was writing some bad checks or something. She paid for her boob job and counterfeit checks. That's not a terrible offense. And you just meet her and you fall in love. I mean, you know where she lives. She lives in cell block 5. Cell number 7. Might let her out for a little extra recreational time. You know what I mean? Like, there's nothing. Stop getting in the way of love. Don't block your blessings. You never know where you'll meet somebody. I'm curious, ladies and gentlemen of the YouTube chat, where's the most unusual and or unconventional place you've met a person? I don't even know where I'd begin.

0: a friend's house.
1: That's not unconventional.
0: No, you're visiting a friend and then their roommate, and their roommate has their friend over, and then you meet them through that way, because you're not even hanging out with the roommate. You just happen to see the female that's hanging out with the other roommate, and you're like, oh, wow. And then, you know, you start talking to them.
1: How much do I want to admit about what I'm about to say? So this was in, oh, man, this was a while ago. What year is this? This is 26. So this was, oh, it was during the pandemic. So I had known this woman for many years, and we were friends. We'd go out every now and again, but it wasn't a relationship. We just would kick it. And she lived relatively close to me. So during the pandemic, we would just kick it at her house, or she'd come over to my house. We play board games or play chess or watch movies, whatever. She was just my homie, right? But, you know, we had, I guess, dated a little bit. We'd go out to dinner. Like, if I had tickets to a show, I'd be like, hey, you want to go to a show? She's like, yeah, I'll go with you. She was like a short-notice friend, which I appreciate. And she was a decent person. And I, in fact, I had contracted with her to do some graphic design work, so we had a bit of a professional relationship, too. She was really cool. Divorced, two older kids. She was all right. So we were getting together one night at her house. She would invite friends over, and we would just get together at her place during the pandemic. And she invited over one of her female friends who was exceedingly attractive. Didn't expect it. She was like, oh, sure, one of my friends, so-and-so, is gonna be joining us. Oh, yeah, yeah, cool, whatever. Man, listen, when so-and-so walked in the door, it was instantaneous attraction, and so-and-so was flirting with me, and I didn't want to exercise bad taste, so I didn't flirt back, right? Next thing I know, so we hung out that night, whatever, it was cool. Next morning, I got an inbox from so-and-so. I was like, oh, this is terrible. But it's not me making the move, it was so-and-so. And again, I'm not in a relationship with the woman whose house we were at, that's just my own girl. So the friend that I met, she's like, oh, Sherman, we should hang out sometime. I was like, all right. I'm the victim in all of this. I'm a victim of my own circumstance. So we agreed to hang out. I'm like, oh, like, what do you want to do? What you got in mind? She's like, I'll come over to your house. I said, wait a minute. And I invited her over, but we didn't do nothing because I felt bad. Because I'm like, this is foul. Because if the tables were turned, if I had a female friend over at my house and one of my dude friends, one of my guy friends came over and then he inboxed her and then they were hanging out at each other's house, like, I couldn't do it. I couldn't do it. Because I was also worried that our mutual friend would find out. You know what I'm saying? But, you know, I'll leave it at that. She has since moved away. Because as time has gone on, I kind of regret it. I was like, I should have smashed.
0: Yeah, you should have.
1: Just to say I did. You know what I mean?
0: Yeah.
1: Y'all going to think that I'm a pervert.
0: No, you're not. You're just a normal man.
1: I am. Women are worse than us. Women will stab each other in the back for a man. I'm going to take a break. Oh, I'm married, too. Don't let me forget that.
0: You must be a swinger.
1: What? I am. My wife isn't. The Truth with Sherwin Hughes on 101.7 FM. We'll be right back.
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0: I gotta admit something, y'all. I had a late night last night. I acted a goddamn fool last night, y'all. That's, sometimes I wear the sunglasses. Well, it helps to wear them because I stare at screens essentially from 7 a.m. until I get off air at noon. Like, I have no respite nor reprieve from screens, and there's a lot of lights in here. I got a screen right here, right here, right here. There's three in front of me. My time screen is over to my top right, and then I've got another time screen to my left, and then I've got four different TV channels on this other screen to my top left, so my eyes get fatigued. And that's why the sunglasses really, really help. But I'm wearing the sunglasses today because you ever be out and you're just having a good time and then you look at your watch and you look at the time and you start immediately using profanity because it got late fast. I was like, I got to go home and get some sleep. Then I got home and I couldn't sleep. And then I woke up. I can usually tell what time it is by how much light is coming through my shades. And I woke up and it was still dark. I'm like, oh, beautiful. I got time. It's starting to get darker later in the morning. Or earlier and later in the morning. I hate waking up when you're like an hour and 15 minutes from the alarm. I hate that part because then I may fall back asleep. And right when I'm falling back asleep, that alarm goes off. That's a rough one. I got to make a decision. Do I want to go to work this sleepy? But I get myself together. I get up, hop in the shower. That usually helps. Brush the little teethuses, make my little coffee. Damn it, I was out of coffee. I had to drink this damn Good Karma sports coffee. This coffee here is terrible, but and you got to have it, you got to have it, but you had a late night last night. It started off innocent at happy hour, and then it just kept going from there, you know what I mean? All right, what are we talking about here? I'm scared of the YouTube chat.
1: Why? People are making a lot of comments. The one dude said we're taking the dating advice of the colonizers.
0: What's that supposed to mean?
1: I don't know. Some guy named LaRon Taylor.
0: LaRon think he's king because he brought us some damn pizza.
1: Oh. Well,
0: which is very good, by the way.
1: I didn't have any.
0: Mad Rush Pizza is what it's called, and it's in the Mequon Public Market. He called what the business is today.
1: He did.
0: I should have told Madi to bring some food. I am starving.
1: Are you really?
0: Hell yeah, I'm hungry.
1: Well, we got about another hour left. Hey, Madi, can you please bring us some burgers? Or Sherwin-a-burger?
0: He bring you some, too. It's too late now. Because here's what I don't want. He probably get here right when it's time to leave, and I don't want to stay here. Like, if he brought the food at noon, I'd...
1: You just take the food and go.
0: Damn, when I'm hungry. I remember one day I was talking about, you know, you ever had this place, the Faux Spot? I never had

0: foe before, and they happened to be listening, and they brought me over a big old thing of foe. Ooh, it was good.
1: Ricky used to love that.
0: He sure did. He used to eat it 3-4 days a week.
1: Yeah.
0: In fact, he ate lunch in the market hall damn near every day. It's way too expensive. It is insanely expensive here. Can't do it. It's a novelty, though. When we first moved in here and a restaurant started opening up, it's cool to be able to walk right outside of your office door and have 10, 15, 20 restaurants at your disposal until you realize how much it costs. It's too expensive. All right, what am I doing with my life here? I need a nap.
1: We're supposed to be talking about prisons.
0: Yeah, yeah. There's a record number of people serving time in Wisconsin prisons, according to the latest data. The state's prison population is, I would have thought it would be higher than this considering all the crime, considering there's almost 6 million people in the state of Wisconsin. This prison number is low, but once I break down the racial disparities, it is going to blow your mind. So right now, we have 23,854 people that are currently incarcerated in the state of Wisconsin. And this data is recent. It is 1 week old. The state's prison population is at 23,854, according to numbers released last Friday by the Wisconsin Department of Corrections. Here's the problem, and this is why I prompted Xavier to put this as a YouTube poll question today. The state's adult institutions are designed to have a capacity of 17,867. So we are over capacity by 6,000 inmates. So I asked the question. We are 33% over capacity. So Wisconsin prisons are at 133.5% of their capacity. Should we build new prisons to accommodate the overcrowding that we are experiencing? And it seems that crime is not slowing down anytime soon. And if the economy takes an unusual turn for the worse, crime is absolutely going to go up. Here's the thing about building prisons. We oftentimes build them in rural areas where there aren't a lot of jobs and a lot of opportunities. So in these rural areas, I guess they got a choice. Because building prisons stimulates the economy. It's construction. You've got to staff the prison. You need doctors and nurses and psychiatrists. You need wardens and security. And you need food staff. You need maintenance. Like, that's economic development. And those folks are state employees, so they're unionized. So rural areas, you got a choice. What you want, a data center or a prison? Let's talk to Michael. Michael, you're on 101.7 The Truth. How are you?
2: Hello. I just wanted to talk about, if you go to Quick Trip, what do you like to get?
0: I don't go to Quick Trip.
2: Really?
0: Ever, yeah. Well, I don't. It's a gas station, and I don't buy gas. And, you know, Quick Trip, they sponsored the January 6th. Like, they contributed to an organization that sent people to protest and destroy the U.S. Capitol on January 6th. So I'm anti-Quick Trip. So what do you like to get, Michael?
2: I did not know that.
0: Oh, yeah.
2: I did not know that. What did you say?
0: What do you like to get at Quick Trip?
2: I like to get a chicken sandwich. And the croissant egg sandwiches, the sausage egg and cheese, they're really good.
0: Cool.
2: Yeah.
0: Appreciate you sharing that with us.
2: Yeah.
0: That's all you wanted to say?
2: That's it.
0: All right, you too. All right.
2: Yeah, yeah.
0: All right. And he hung up. I don't understand. Like, why?
1: I don't know why he put his name as Michael Phelps. I was at least expecting some funny stuff to happen.
0: I didn't even realize that. It sure was Michael Phelps.
1: Yeah, I put Michael Phelps and I put troll in the thing.

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You'll be able to see the live in-studio camera of me. I'm not really much to look at today because I had a long, late night last night, Jack. Whew, got my hat on backwards, got on the Ray-Bans. You'll be able to view the live in-studio camera. It's nothing to write home about today. You'll be able to participate in the vivacious and oftentimes X-rated YouTube chat, but more importantly, you'll be able to vote in our YouTube poll. Should we build more prisons in Wisconsin? We got to put these inmates somewhere. In 2012, during the Barack Obama presidency, the U.S. Supreme Court ruled that overcrowded prisons violate the U.S. Constitution because they are considered cruel and unusual punishment. The state of California was the subject of this Supreme Court case, which was precedent setting. If I'm not mistaken, Kamala Harris was she Attorney General of California, or was she in the Senate? When did Kamala get elected to the Senate? She didn't get elected to the Senate in 12, did she? I don't know. But California had such an overcrowding problem that the U.S. Supreme Court ordered California to begin releasing inmates pretty much immediately. And so what they did is they released the most nonviolent of offenders. Because if you think about it, if somebody does something that's nonviolent, putting them in a prison with rapists and murderers, that's not the best course of action. And so we have a similar situation right here in the state of Wisconsin because that precedent has been set. Because prisons that are overcrowded are a threat to not just the inmates, their safety and well-being. It's also a threat to the staff because overcrowded conditions, a whole bunch of complications can arise from that. And cruel and unusual punishment is something that is constitutional. So we have an overcrowding problem here in the state of Wisconsin. And if I ask you all what we should do about some of the crime that takes place in the city of Milwaukee, it's almost universal. It's why I don't really like asking the question, because African-Americans, I don't know why we get this bad rap for wanting to defund the police. Y'all love the police. Y'all want more of them. You want to see more of them. You want more police. You want more arrests. You want the neighborhoods and the communities cleaned up. And I totally understand that. But when you have more police, you get more arrests. When you have more arrests, you also get more convictions. When you get more convictions, you have more people that are spending time in jails and prisons. And I don't know, I can't say for sure that locking people up actually has a negative impact on crime. I'm not sure. I don't know. I know it takes certain people out of circulation for a while, but eventually, now depending upon the offense, they will get out again, and they are more difficult.

to employ once they have that record. And if we truly believe, which we don't, that if somebody spends time in prison and they were found guilty or they pled guilty or they were found guilty by a jury of their peers, they technically pay their debt to society. So when they come back, we should welcome them with open arms, but we don't. There are many, many jobs and many, many professions and many, many industries that simply will not hire somebody who was a felon. They just won't do it. Now, that might be terribly unfair because the felony that they receive may have nothing to do with their skill set and what kind of labor they can provide to a particular job, an employer, or a profession. But then we have to deal with all of the intended and unintended consequences of someone who is out here that can't find work, because people are going to get money some kind of way. And it creates this cycle, and I don't know if that cycle reduces crime overall. It also seems that, and this is just anecdotal, that the threat of going to jail doesn't deter people from committing a crime, particularly if they believe they need to commit this crime to survive, to feed themselves or their family. Just like the death penalty, in states in which you have the death penalty, you have some of the highest homicide rates in the nation. It's not a deterrent, and we have to stop thinking that it is. It just doesn't work that way. Because I don't know, I guess most people that commit an offense that might get them the death penalty probably think they're not going to get caught, so the death penalty doesn't matter. The death penalty is only for people to get caught and get convicted. I can't profess to know what the immediate solution is. I know that people that have a higher education, that have more life chances, that have more professional opportunities and personal opportunities, tend to go to jails and prison less. Maybe we can focus on that. But if the current statistics coming out of the Milwaukee public school system is any indicator, we're going to have a wave of crime likely for the next couple of decades. And so the question is, should we build more prisons in Wisconsin? Because we need them. Because if we don't build them here, we're going to have to ship the inmates off somewhere else. And we shouldn't do that, because what we've found, and this is documented, when an inmate is serving time in or near the city in which they're from and where their family is, being visited by family actually helps the rehabilitation process. So if somebody commits a crime in Milwaukee, but then they get shipped off to Texas, the likelihood that that family is going to go visit them with great frequency or regularity, not saying that the family won't, but it's inconvenient. And that does not help the rehabilitation process. So do we build more prisons in Wisconsin? Do you believe that incarcerating people has a impact on crime? I guess that'd be a positive impact on crime. Earlier I said a negative impact on crime. So if we build more prisons and we make penalties stricter, because some of y'all want the death penalty even for a damn car theft. I asked that question a couple months ago. What penalty do you all believe is sufficient for someone that steals a car? Millicent was the first one to call. Millicent would, if she could start death camps and concentration camps for blacks that break the law, she would be the warden. Did I tell you I saw her at the Metro Market? I saw her at Metro Market in Wawa, so just randomly. I went after the show to get a couple little few items. And I didn't recognize her at first. And I heard her talking to someone. She was like, there he is. Get him. Go get him. I was like, what the hell? She was talking to her grandson. Now, obviously, she was joking, but she was telling her grandson to beat me up. And I'm thinking to myself, first of all, who in the hell is this lady telling this person that they're with to go get me and to beat me up? Her grandson is probably 7 years old, by the way. And I'm thinking to myself, I'll kick his little ass. And then I heard her voice. I heard her talk a little bit more. I was like, oh, Millicent. Here's what she, listen to me. We're standing, I said, when you walk into the Metro Market and those glass doors slide open, and you have, that's where the carts are at. So there's people coming and going. There's people walking into the grocery store, getting their carts. And we're right near where the carts are at. So anybody walking into the grocery store is walking past myself and Millicent and her little 7-year-old grandson, who almost got his little 7-year-old ass kicked. I've long said that even if a kid is in karate, like a 7 or 8-year-old, because they give the little kids little belts, little purple belt, little brown belt, little white belt, little black belt, an 11 or 12-year-old with a black belt, I'd kick their ass. But it's self-defense. I can do that, because if they're trying to karate chop me, I'm going to F you up. What, I can't defend myself against a baby?

Yes, I will. Let a baby come charging to me. Whether it's a fat baby or a thin type. A straight razor will put pinstripes on their windpipe. I'm just saying, don't come at me as a fat or thin baby. I'll find these babies are sometimes, they're born weighing 217 pounds and full beard. Some babies are born with a driver's license and a pension. Big, fat, old babies. Woman is 25 years old, giving birth to a 30-year-old. Babies look full grown. So Millicent and I are standing in the entryway of a supermarket right by the carts. And here's what she says to me. And everyone heard her. She said, we need to have some kind of a marking on our foreheads. I'm like, what? She's like, no, hear me out. We need to have something that identifies us as the good blacks and not like, you know, those other ones. I said, Millicent, why would you do that? Because we need to distinguish ourselves from those bad ones. So the good blacks will put like a Hindu dot, a third eye in our forehead so that people know that we're the good ones. That's not a good idea. And here's the thing. She said it in front of everybody. And keep in mind, we're in Wauwatosa. So there's a bunch of white people walking into the grocery store. And the first thing that they are hearing as they're walking in through the sliding glass doors of the Metro Market on 69th and State Street in Wauwatosa is two black people talking about how we can identify ourselves as not N-words. That's it. You guys are something else. There's so little tolerance for criminal behavior in the black community, and it does not come from white people. It comes from us. We hate it. Y'all need to know that you can call the 1994 crime bill racist all you want, but black people craved that legislation. We wanted black people locked up forever, plus life. That came from us, because if you're hardworking and you're doing everything you're supposed to do and you're following the rules, and because of the crack cocaine epidemic, there's drive-by shootings and homicides and gangs in your community. Black folks don't tolerate that. We wanted everybody locked up. I remember them days. The community was effectively split. Those that were involved in the underworld and drug trafficking and everything that came along with it, and the black folks that worked one job and two jobs, tried to buy a house, tried to raise their family, because all of that crime going on in the black community, and we can have a conversation about how the crack epidemic started. It is what it is. But while it was going on, it was an interference and a deterrent to hardworking black families. And here's the thing about African Americans. If we want increased penalties and if we want tougher laws, I assure you, people of both parties will oblige us. If black people say, hey, we want to feel safe, we want more police, they'll find the money and get us more police. They're waiting for us to say we're tough on crime, because then they can enact some of the most strict interpretations of criminal justice ever. But here's the problem. There's a catch-22 involved, and y'all need to know this part as well. More police means more people are getting pulled over. That means you, and you're a good person, you don't break any rules, you don't break any laws. Maybe occasionally you'll roll a stop sign, or maybe you'll go a little bit faster than the posted speed limit. But by and large, you're not trafficking dope, you're not trafficking people, and you're not a felon. But because we want safe communities, and we oftentimes ask for more police, when you get more police, it increases the likelihood that you, a decent, hardworking, law-abiding African-American, will get pulled over for something that comes along with it. We don't seem to see that part. We don't understand that part. When we ask for more police, we get them, but they'll pull anybody over for anything. And we love not renewing our license plates. Damn it, that reminds me, my plates expire at the end of the month. I got to pay $331 to renew my plates. I don't like it. I don't like it. That's why we need a tollway. Make them suckers from Illinois pay for it, or maybe the people from Racine and Kenosha when you want to come to Milwaukee. You need to pay to drive on our roads, because I don't want to have to pay for wear and tear on our roads because of Illinois drivers or suburban drivers. You hate the city of Milwaukee so much, y'all hate the people in Milwaukee so much, but I bet you come here to go to Bucks games. Bet you come here to go to downtown restaurants. Bet you come here to go to downtown dining week. I bet you come here from the suburbs of New Berlin, Old Berlin, North Berlin, West Berlin, South Berlin. I bet you come to go to the Third Street Market Hall and get you a slice of pizza. You're going to have to pay what you

0: way. I like a total way. I want it. I need it. We got to have it. Guess what? Why don't we do this? Because that's state money. That money goes to the Department of Transportation. And let's say they get enough money from tolls, because Milwaukee is a hot city. People love coming here. People come for conventions. The Jehovah's were here. The Jehovah's giving the city a makeover. They even arrived a little early so they could clean up the city. I was a little offended by that because there was an article that appeared in the Journal Sentinel last week. Jehovah's Witnesses arriving early in the city of Milwaukee to pick up garbage and trash around downtown because, like, our city is not clean enough for them. Oh, relax. It's like somebody coming to your house and automatically they start cleaning because they think that your house is filthy. Milwaukee's downtown is clean. Most of it is, anyway. But we have all these people coming to Milwaukee from outside areas. Make them pay. Now, they're going to spend money when they get here. Great. But we need the revenue. Little Birdie put something in my ear. I want to put this on y'all's radar. And maybe it's not true. Maybe it was a rumor. But I like rumors because there's always an ounce of truth to every single one of them. They may not be totally accurate, but they can sometimes give you an indication of what may be coming. A $800 million NPS referendum? Yeah. I heard that. That's what I heard. What if we had tolls, and I could tell you where to put them, 94, 43, any thoroughfare that starts outside of 41, 45, so from the north, the west, and the south, toll road, maybe even have a couple of them, because I don't want you thinking you could take a little side street. You can't avoid the toll. You're going to pay the toll. You're going to pay it. Wish you would try to take County Trunk Highway K and avoid the toll. No, you're not. I'll put stop strips down. You're going to pay this toll. And here's the thing. You can put them anywhere and everywhere you want because Sherwin Hughes rarely leaves the county. I'm not paying no tolls. Every so often I'll drive to Madison, but not really. I used to go to Madison more often. I don't have no business in Madison like I used to. But if you want to come to Milwaukee, you need to pay what you weigh. And maybe, just maybe, we can generate more revenue so we don't have to spend our state government surplus. And what if we could use some of that toll money to help supplement our education system so we don't have to ask for another referendum? Let me tell you what, if this $800 NPS referendum actually is true and comes to fruition, y'all better not. You better not vote for it because they kept lying to us. Here's what they're going to say. Oh, because they're always real sympathetic. They're always real sad. We need the money. Help us. NPS needs the money. The babies was hot. The babies don't got to no air conditioning. We need the $800 million to the babies. Y'all going to fall for it like you do every time. And what are we going to say? All right, but you better get the babies the air conditioning. What's NPS going to say? Yes, we have the air conditioning units and our Amazon car. All we need is the referendum, and we're going to buy the babies the air conditioning. Okay. We're going to vote for the referendum, and guess what the district going to do? You suckers, we're going on vacation. We're going to the strip club. We're going naked skydiving, you suckers. You're going to pad our salaries and give us fatter pensions, big fat pensions to work. You only got to teach for 2.5 months and you get a full $100,000 a year pension, you dummies. And we over here, but I thought you guys were going to get air conditioners for the babies. You know what the district's going to say? Screw them fat babies. They're fat babies. And no matter what the temperature is, them fat babies are going to sweat. There's nothing we can do about that. Stop sending fat babies to school. And we'll be very offended when the district says that to us. But guess what? They're going to get the referendum money and the babies are going to be sweating. Some of them are fat. Zach said the babies are fat and they can't read. That's a miserable existence. Imagine that, being fat and illiterate. That sucks. What job could you do if you can't read and you're fat?
1: Be a football player?
0: Oh, that's not nice. We got to be in shape. Football players are athletes.
1: Offensive linemen are pretty big.
0: You can be a food influencer.
1: Oh, there you go.
0: I think these food influencers are getting paid to do these reviews. Because how is every single review a 10 out of 10?
1: Which ones are you watching?
0: The Mamie Way. I love her. She's so ghetto, though.
1: Who's that?
0: Oh, she's so beautiful. She's so ghetto, though.
1: She from here or something?
0: Yeah, she's from here. Every damn restaurant, the lowest rating I've ever seen her give anything is, she's so ghetto. I didn't really like it, though. I give it an 8.0.

0: 9 out of 10. She's so pretty. It's just, it hurts my heart to be that fine and be that ghetto. I couldn't take her nowhere. Couldn't take her to no fancy event.
1: What's the name again?
0: The Mamie Way. Mamie Ware, I think, but she calls her blog. Let me look it up. Mamie Way. Hold on. M-A-M-I-E. The Mamie Way. She's so pretty. That's it. Yeah, Mamie Way. The Mamie Way. She's on TikTok at Miss Mamie. She's on Instagram. You know who she looks like? I ain't gonna say who she looks like. Miss Mamie Reviews, the Mamie Way on Instagram. She just sits in her car and just like eats chicken wings. She's so fine though. She's so pretty. I should interview her. Should I get a food influencer on the show? I think I might do that because we're going to start our, what's the new segment called, Zach? The Milwaukee, not the Milwaukee Experience, the Milwaukee Guide. Milwaukee. I just recorded the commercial. Oh, Zach, I have a disclaimer. Ben had me record a disclaimer, so I guess I'm supposed to send it to you. Who would put it in? Because they want to play a disclaimer before my show, because apparently, you know, I have to separate my commentary from the staff and management of Milwaukee Black Media.
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0: Then why in the hell would they have me record a disclaimer? Because that one could work for all shows. Y'all be tripping. Hang, where's my phone? How did I lose my cell phone and I haven't been anywhere for 2.5 hours? Because I recorded my own disclaimer. Is that which shows does that one play before? Is that all of them?
2: I just have that on lunch breaks, and then but it's a hotkey too, so it can play before any show.
0: They don't even need a disclaimer. They don't get controversial.
2: But they, like Ray would say it damn near every show during that first week, and it was really annoying.
0: Oh, because
2: like,
0: they got
2: just
0: his
2: gonna
0: ass.
2: Put it on the.
0: I think he said something. I don't know. It might have been the David Crowley thing. I don't know what he did. He said something where I think management was like, hey, you shouldn't be saying that. We got to separate your opinions from the management here. All right, I have to take a break.
2: You just never had to do it before.
0: I used to have a disclaimer before my old intro. The views and opinions expressed on this program do not necessarily reflect that. Let it play. I want to hear it. Is that the whole?
3: The views and opinions expressed on this program do not necessarily reflect that of the staff and management of Good Karma Brands, but are the sole responsibility of the host and guests of this particular show.
0: Ooh, that's that classic. I made this in my home studio on Christmas Eve. It took me 12 hours to make this damn intro. I had to go back through a decade's worth of old clips and interviews from when I was on WNOV, and then I sent it to Kyle Wallace, who was the content director, and dude was like, I don't like it. I don't, you better like it. Breaking down the issues which matter. Turn up a little bit.
4: You are not put here to be a white man.
0: That's Jesse Jackson.
4: You are put here to represent the very best.
0: And I interviewed Jesse Jackson right here.
5: Legendary civil rights icon, the Reverend Jesse Jackson in the studio. Reverend Jackson, how are you?
6: Mr. Reverend, good morning on this chilly Milwaukee morning.
0: Who's next?
5: And I am pleased to have one of the founding members of the Black Panther
0: Bobby
5: Party,
0: Seale.
5: Chairman Bobby Seale. Mr. Chairman, how
0: my
5: are you?
0: My interview with him right
7: good
0: here.
7: Good morning. I'm doing just fine. Thank you.
8: From Mr. Eric Holder.
0: Y'all know
8: Mr.
0: Eric
8: Holder,
0: is my boy.
8: So good to see you. How are you?
9: Well, I'm fine, man. How you been? It's been a long time. I haven't seen you for a while.
5: The Dr. Cornell West. Dr. West, how are you?
0: My interview with him.
7: Hi, dear brother. You're so kind. You're so generous. So, man, but I salute you and the work that you were doing there. Doing a magnificent job there,
0: now.
7: Wisconsin.
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0: Oh, there you go. Thanks. That's a piece of artwork right there. You know, the Wisconsin Broadcasters Association has...

0: as a category for best intro, and they never entered that intro. That's crazy. That intro would have won all the awards. It's still good. But it says Good Karma Brands in it. And technically, Good Karma Brands doesn't exist anymore because now they're Good Karma Sports. So why don't we do this? Let's take a break. Come back. I think I am going to get a fish fry. That's what I think I need in my life. I'm going to go somewhere and sit at a table by myself when I get off the air. And I'm going to go get me a fish fry. And I'm going to eat it. And I'm going to get fat. And I'm going to go home. And I'm going to take a long nap. I want to nap for so long. When I wake up, I don't want to know what day it is. You ever nap for so long? You'd be like, oh, no, I got to get up and go to work. Oh, no.
1: That happened to me last week.
0: And then you realize, or sometimes, like, I'll go to bed on a Friday, wake up, and it's Saturday, and I think it's Friday. Like, oh, no, I got to go to the radio. And I get up, start getting dressed. I'm like, uh-oh. It's Saturday, and I do a little Saturday dance, and then I take off my pants. I'm like, I'm getting back in bed. I will lay in bed on a Saturday and just watch Netflix in the bedroom. It is the most wonderful, where I don't even get out of bed for nothing.
1: It's nice. Laying there with your dog.
0: I ain't got no dog.
1: I got a dog.
0: You got two of them, don't you?
1: Well, technically one, but yes, two.
0: What the hell do you have technically?
1: Well, you know, I like to steal my parents' dogs and, you know, bring them over. You know, I love dogs, so nothing better than sleeping in bed with a dog.
0: Even when Zach is telling me I got to take a break, Zach be coming here like a warden. Zach be cutting calls off. Zach be like, Xavier, get your ass out the way. Hockey, hockey, hockey, hockey, hockey, hockey. Music, song, music, music, hockey. Whip, slave whip. The truth with Sherwin Hughes will be right back.
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0: phone number here is 833-212-1017, 833-212-1017. I ain't just hung up. I was going to talk to East Side Corey. Call back. Y'all got to be more patient. I can't get to your call right when you call. I'm in the middle of stuff. I'm in the middle of nonsense most of the time. Just spewing hate. You got to give me a chance to get to the phone. And Xavier got to answer the phone. He got to see what the hell you want. He got to type in a little screen, none of which I read. Because people lie about what they're going to say anyway. Can't even effectively screen a call nowadays. Oh, I want to talk about politics. And then what happens when I get them on air? When I push my button to put them through. Sure, when I'm at the Aldi's, I'm going to get an ice cream cone. Sure, when I love my wife, I'm white, she's black. Yeah, one dude called talking about, what do I get from Quick Trip? Nothing. I don't go to Quick Trip. What am I going to a gas station for?
1: I think he was trying to troll, then he got scared.
0: Wasn't that scared. Nobody going to no damn Quick Trip. That's like me shopping in a women's clothing section. I don't wear women's clothes. I don't go get gasoline. Whatever Quick Trip has, I promise you, I can get from somewhere else that's less Trumpian. Oh, black folks love Quick Trip. How? There's not even any Quick Trips in the city of Milwaukee. You have to overextend yourself. Well, let me take that back, because black people live everywhere.
1: What's so good about Quick Trip?
0: I have no idea. It's a damn gas station. But they do got good chicken strips. LT brought us some Quick Trip. LT has brought us some food over the years, Jack. He used to make cookies. He used to bring us cookies at WNOV. He went to some Greek restaurant and brought me and Carrie Greek food. I don't know where it was from. Oh, it was so good. They had these potatoes. Them jokers was delicious. Brought us pizza this week. What else he brought? He brought Cops Burgers. He brought Cops Burgers a couple of times. Y'all remember when I was a vegan?
1: Remember you were that? A vegan?
0: Oh, yeah. And I was a vegan Nazi. Everybody needs to be vegan. I lost a bunch of weight, too. I lost weight fast. Like, during the pandemic, I just said, oh, let me try something new. Because I had time to cook and go shop. Because the only place we really could go in the early days of the pandemic was a damn grocery store anyway. So I was experimenting with vegan recipes. And in the, like, 6 or 7 months, so I went to the doctor, and, like, my numbers were bad. Pre-diabetic, crazy overweight, blood pressure was high, just a whole bunch of stuff. And then one of my doctor was like, have you considered a plant-based diet? I was like, no. He was like, here's some articles, here's some website links. Just like, check it out. Because I love so many different kinds of food. I love flavor, I love texture. So I like damn near everything. So I was like, okay, here are a couple of little recipes. This stuff sounds good. And lo and behold, I liked some of the recipes.

0: and I could notice the health benefits. So I had more energy, because when you take heavy meat and red meat out of your diet and you have more fruits and vegetables, vitamins and minerals that you may not have been getting, now you're getting an abundance of them. I was sleeping better. My erections were stronger. I'm just saying, they were. My blood pressure was lower. My A1C returned to normal. And then I was exercising, too, during the pandemic because I was worried about getting COVID. So I always wanted to test my lung capacity because I have a treadmill at home. So I might even only exercise like 2 or 3 days a week. But being on a plant-based diet turbocharged the weight loss. I went back to the doctor 6 months later. I was like a whole new person. I'm like, holy smokes. They actually wanted me to participate on a Zoom call for people that were proof that plant-based diets actually worked. I did not participate in the Zoom call. So I'm in the middle of my vegan kick. I'm over here preaching to y'all. Everybody needs to be a vegan. LT brought some damn Cops double bacon cheeseburgers, and I ate them double bacon cheeseburgers on air like I had never had a burger in my life. There goes the veganism. Is this Eastside Corey calling back? But now I got to take a commercial break, though. Hold on. Hey, listen here. I got to take a break. So don't go nowhere.
1: All right.
0: We'll make the break a little shorter. Can we shorten this one up? All right, just hang on. We'll come right back to you.
1: How nice of you.
0: Don't go nowhere. He's going to give us extra gay today. I can tell. I can feel it. Sherwin! He's going to start singing show tunes. He showed up at a Beyond the Mic event with a pink sequins tuxedo jacket, and he brought two. One for him and one for Carrie. Oh, it was classic. The Truth with Sherwin Hughes. I'll be right back.
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10: 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My

0: See, that wasn't long at all, was it, Eastside Corey? Hello?
1: Hey, here I am.
0: Hi.
1: Can you hear me?
0: Yes, I can hear you. What's on
1: your mind? Hey, man, I wanted to tell you something.
0: Okay.
1: You look mighty handsome today.
0: Thank you.
1: Yeah, you look like a superstar today. You look like that, you're getting that good money. Like you, I like when black men dress. And you, I like the matching shades, match your headphones. And is that green plush velvet you're wearing today, sir?
0: No, I'm wearing black.
1: Oh, wow. Well, it's every color. It's every color now. Is it plush, velveteen, blue?
0: Hey, wait, all right now. Listen, you're going to give people the wrong idea.
1: Give me that moo-moo, honey. Look at you on a Friday. Where are you going after? Where are you going for lunch?
0: I'm not telling you.
1: You got a date, don't you? Ooh, I can tell.
0: Only thing I got is a pocket full of money and a big appetite. That's all you need to
1: there
0: know, Jack.
1: There you go, baby. Yeah, there you go. And you have a wonderful weekend. I just wanted to tell you, looking nice. And I don't know. I've been listening to you, everybody talking, and I have to admit, my guy, you know, I have a white boyfriend. We're going on 18 years.
0: I met him. Didn't you bring him with you to one of our events?
1: You know, but honey, I don't know. They must have got a memo or something. The white folks is acting weird. The good ones. Some of the good ones are acting kind of, double-taking, side-eyeing, being where they're not supposed to be. You know, that kind of thing. I'm really worried about this Nolan story over there in Mississippi burning. That thing is explosive. And all the other hangings that are going on. What is this? Back to the tradition? Where's the outrage? My goodness. So, I'll be careful with the white folks. They tend to, you know, when they get weird together.
0: Are you nervous having a white boyfriend?
1: A little bit. I have to admit, a little bit. Some of that white privilege pops out every now and then. I'm like, ooh, where was that 18 years ago? I never noticed that before. You know, they get lazy. You know, the defenses get down. And I'm like, oh, what did you just say? Who? What? He has a problem with the turban, the ladies that wear the things on the bonnets on the head. He got a problem with that. Well, I say you're not the only one. But he doesn't like the Muslim women wearing their whatever their religious orders them to wear. I was like, it's no different than the Catholics going to Mass. They put a little kerchief on their head. It's the same thing. Comes from the same place. I don't know why you're looking at her sideways. If she don't wear that, she's going to get beat at when she get home. You know, a religious beating. Okay? So that's the way it goes. You know, it's not free everywhere in the world.
0: Has he ever called you the N-word outside of a role play?
1: No. Okay. No, it's not in his vocabulary. I've never heard him utter that word. No.
0: Okay. Just
1: but,
0: curious.
1: When it comes to sometimes turf, what's mine and what's mine, what's his and what's his, you know, he gets a little... A little petty sometimes.
0: Have y'all ever discussed marriage?
1: I have brought it up. Well, I didn't really believe in gay marriage until the last 5 years, really. As you get older, you know, like I'm getting older, 63, and you see that marriage really has, it's a business arrangement. And, you know, if you invested time and money into a relationship, then it's worth something, you know, and I think they should give people as a consolation prize, you know, give them an award for sticking around, you know, being together for so long. Well, I don't know. Did I answer your question?
0: Yes, you did. Appreciate it.
1: So I don't know. I don't know from day to day, but you just always have your own stuff. Okay. Have your own bank account, have your own separate this and that. You don't need to know everything just in case you get real white on you. Okay. And we're like, okay, see ya. All right. You take care now.
0: You too. Thank you for that exposition in gay relationships. I mean, gay relationships are like straight ones. But he's

0: interracial gay relationship. Yeah, he brought his boyfriend to one of our events, and I was like, this tracks. He looks like you think he'd look.
1: His picture's on the screen right now.
0: Whose picture's on the screen? The gay boyfriend is?
1: Yeah. No, yes.
0: Hang on, let me look.
1: The gay guy with the white hat right behind him?
0: No, that's me.
1: Oh.
0: He said, you ha-ha, you're funny. His boyfriend is a white fella. Oh, this is a good picture. Who you? What is that dude's name that's in the background that's stuck into the picture? You see him photobombing? He's behind. Look behind Liz Brown and next to Jason. Behind Carrie. What is dude's name? He comes up here and stalks us sometimes. He walks around with a black cassette case. He's like, sure, when I got information that says the district attorney was sexually assaulting kids.
1: Oh, I know who you're talking about.
0: He don't call no more. Remember, were you producing Xavier when we were on the phone with him and the police came to his damn house?
1: I was there, yes.
0: Let's talk to the call. I'm screwed up with breaks.
1: No, you're good.
0: I'm good. All right. Keep it rolling. The caller, you're on 101.7 The Truth. How are you?
2: I'm doing well, Professor Hughes. And I'm not looking at the YouTube, but anybody who watches your show, most days you're pretty sharp. So I don't know what, your previous caller was surprised about, but just calling because I hadn't called you in a while. What's the topic today?
0: You don't get to call the show and ask me what the topic is. You need to go back and rewind it. I ain't going to run it
2: well,
0: down
2: if I
0: you
2: give
0: because
2: you,
0: you
2: if I give you a valid reason, if you give me 10 seconds. So the caller, being as active as I am, over the past few weeks, I had a knee injury. And so I had to increase my water aerobics. Normally we're talking about me encouraging you. So I was kind of calling for a little encouragement. Because I'm slowly recovering from, just not a major thing, but not being as mobile as I'm used to.
0: How'd you hurt the knee? Trying to be young? Trying to be out there in the streets?
2: No, sir. Actually, it was just one of those things that, I think it's, comes along with age and, that thing. So, nothing serious. I went and had it x-rayed and got an ultrasound, so... I'm about 75% now.
0: You got a brace?
2: No, actually, they gave me this. It's a really strong ACE bandage, which kind of, I just had a little swelling. So I don't know, maybe it was, I'm a hard-working guy, too. Maybe I was real not getting enough rest and that kind of thing. And in the summertime, I don't eat as well as, I'm sometimes talk about on your show, so
0: I know it.
2: Yeah, I was calling for a little encouragement from Truth
0: Well,
2: Nation
0: there you go. Get better and, soon, and
2: Professor Hughes,
0: get back to normal soon, and work your knee out, and make sure the knee is safe and healthy. And good luck to you, and eat healthy, and go
2: and
0: outside.
2: About white
0: and
2: people being a little weird right now, I'm sure you. I don't know if you did. Has Laura Loomer been a topic on your show?
0: No, screw her.
2: She's always been weird, but she's been more weird lately.
0: I need y'all to know that Mr. Mahdi is here right now, and he's at the damn window, and my show was almost over, so I don't know what he's asking for. Just go get some food. Don't ask me through the window. I'm sorry, the call. I got to make sure this. He just standing around looking confused. What you want me to say? Go talk to him. Go do something. I got to go, the caller. My life is falling apart as we speak. Get better soon. I hope your knee fixes itself. Why is he just standing here? And now everything is awkward. Is he standing here looking at me? I'm doing a damn radio show. He's here to
1: enjoy the show.
0: Oh, he's not. He said he's going to buy us some food. I'm hungry as hell, too. I'm so hungry, I'm sleepy. I don't know what I can't. I don't speak Mahdi. He's over here waving and flailing his arms.
1: You must have got really drunk last night.
0: Who got drunk last night?
1: You're hurting.
0: I didn't nobody say I was drinking. I just was out late. Don't worry about what I do. Don't worry about how I choose to run the streets, sir. Does he think he's coming in here? That's not happening. We don't just let people in. What is he just standing there?
1: Yeah, he wants to be a guest.
0: No.
1: For the last second.
0: That's not how that works. We don't even work for Good Karma no more. We are tenants. We can't just be letting people in their house. That's... Is he in a YouTube chat by chance? We need to communicate some kind of way. I'm about to take a picture of him. He's just standing here. More food!

0: order and less standing. He's not, he's trying to get you to come. No, he can't come out there. I don't, what did you, I'm.
1: He wants me to come outside?
0: I don't know what he wants.
1: I'm not going anywhere. I'm in here.
2: Sierra, go handle our light work. We got somebody standing at the damn window that's trying to do sign language. Because I know this much. At 12, I'm getting the hell out of here. So unless this man produces several bags of food in very short order, I'm not hanging out here. He just going to stand there then. He going to be standing there just chilling.
1: I guess I'm going out the back today.
2: You always, don't you usually go out the back? I do.
1: No, I normally just walk out, gallivanting out the front door. Oh, but
2: I learned that lesson. I've had people wait. I had the damn common council president waiting for me out the side door once. It started yelling at me right when I walked out. I was like, I'm not going this way no more.
1: Which one?
2: Which door?
1: Which common council president?
2: The one we got now, Jose Perez.
1: Oh, okay.
2: He was real mad at me. He's like, sure, why don't you support the sales tax? Because I don't want to pay more money, homeboy. We need the money. He's like, what do you blacks want? I'm not even lying. We put $600,000 for a literacy program. Like, what do you blacks want? I had a fit. I was crazy. I got set up. Because a friend of mine was like, oh, sure, when you want to meet for lunch? I'm like, yeah, I'll meet you for lunch. Man, I walk out the side door, and it was Jose Perez. And I looked at my friend. I was like, dog, you set me up? He's like, sorry, man. I knew you wouldn't have met with Jose any other way. I was like, you goddamn right I wouldn't have. And now I can't stand him.
1: He was at the David Crowley thing. I got him on footage. Oh, I know. I was just...
2: Him dang. And Roland Martin.
1: Oh, Roland Martin's a cool guy. Gives me a
0: Wait,
1: lot
0: did
1: of...
0: Wait, did Sierra actually walk out there? Did she know that she might be in danger?
2: She has to not do that. You know, Madi has got like 37 kids. He shakes hands with a woman and she gets pregnant. Sierra about to be pregnant now. I got to take a break.
0: What does he want me? I can't do it. And when it's, listen to me. It's my last segment. I'm not staying here. It's been a long week.
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0: 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Oh, Mr. Mahdi disappeared. You better be going to get some chicken wings. What do we learn today? Oh, my goodness. I can't wait to get out of here.
1: We learned you're a swinger.
0: It swings, all right, buddy. I guess I could share a woman if I don't love her. We share women anyway. Y'all a fool if you think you're the only one.
1: Oh, it's just our time with them. It's only temporary. It's like a timeshare.
0: Yeah, we don't see it like that, though. We get all possessive and territorial.
1: Not me.
0: It's just like a Ferris wheel. Like right now I'm riding it, but the ride is going to be over soon. Somebody else going to sit in the seat.
1: Exactly.
0: Ain't nothing wrong with it. It is what it is. That's the cycle of life. I remember men used to brag, can't nobody sleep with my girl. She mine. She belong to me. She don't even entertain other men. We don't say that no more.
1: Guys used to say that?
0: Hell yeah. In our generation, we were real territorial over women. But we also, like, admired pimps. That didn't age well. You're a human trafficker. Not well. She's from Iowa, and we did bring her here.

0: but that's...
1: Human trafficking just messed up the whole fantasy.
0: What black man in my generation and older, what black baby boomer man or Generation X man was not influenced by the movie The Mac? I can recite the whole movie, and that's extremely toxic. There is a particular scene. I want y'all to watch this scene over the weekend because y'all got time. The scene is called Diane. Ooh, the game that Max Julian spits to Diane. I want to be everything to you, baby. I want to be your mother, your father, everything. But you got to believe, baby. You got to believe in me, baby. That everything I say is for the best for both of us. And then Diane, who is a white woman. I just got these really wonderful feelings about you. When I saw you, I just wanted to touch you. Ooh, he wraps Diane up. He turns Diane out. That's very toxic. That movie was very toxic. But I am a fan of blaxploitation films. I love them to death, with my favorite one being The Mac. Superfly's up there, too. Ooh,

0: More. But you know who the biggest pimps are? Women. If a man is really, truly in love with a woman, we'll do whatever she says. We will. We may not like to admit it, but we will do whatever a woman says. And if a woman says, hey, go sell that ass.
1: Well, for how long, though?
0: Like all night or until I make a certain amount? Until I say so.
1: Damn. All right, you gonna drop me off?
0: You need to walk.
1: All right, go get my shoes.
0: Go get your own shoes. Go get them out the closet.
1: All right.
0: Your homeboys be calling you. Hey, man, what you doing tonight?
1: Man, she owned me by selling this ass. I'm going to sell about $38, $45 worth, and then I hit you back. Man, I don't want to go sell them. It's cold outside.
0: We would. We would do anything for women.
2: Speak for yourself.
0: Xavier, I know you a beta. I know what to do.
2: I'm very alpha.
0: You like them dirty feet River West women.
2: I like all kinds of women. I deal with teachers, hippies, freaks.
0: Can you interpret this man's sign language? He just disappeared and now he came back. If he gets food, then I'm going to have to stay here through the lunch break. Because if he just order food right now and he brings it in, because Nitty, you owe me two slices, Jack. I'm going to get my pizza. Now he just disappeared again. I'm so hungry. I'm uncomfortably hungry.
2: Well, I got a message from Sierra.
0: What'd she say?
2: She said, use the secret exit.
0: Uh-oh. She went out there.
2: Yeah, she did. She talked to him.
0: You're not supposed to do that. She's
2: brave. She's a strong black woman.
0: Okay. Remember, Ma D has got 49 kids. Why is he yelling at me?
2: 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That's your friend.
0: I'm leaving at 12 o'clock. 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

If you are not out and about, or if you have time to, be sure to stop down at Summer 85. They have some amazing specials on Tuesday for Taco Tuesday. Shout out to everyone who is driving home from work. Hope that you all had an amazing, amazing day today. I hope that everyone listening right now who didn't have an amazing day, I hope that the next 3 hours give you something to think about, something to laugh about, something to take with you, and maybe even something to challenge you. 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Follow me on social media, The Jazzy Effect. That's THEJAZZIEEFFECT. Today's show is one of those shows where we are not just reading headlines. We are going underneath the headline. We are talking about culture. We are talking about identity. And we are talking about, most importantly, Milwaukee. We are talking about how people respond when Black culture is celebrated, criticized, controlled, commercialized, or misunderstood. And we are going to ask some questions today that might make some people uncomfortable. And you know what? Quite frankly, that is okay. That is what we are here to do, right? Challenge the status quo. Every good conversation does not need to make everybody comfortable. Sometimes the point is not comfort. Sometimes the point is clarity. Sometimes the point is making people examine a belief they have never actually questioned before. Before we get into anything else, though, I want to...

give you my daily affirmation. Shout out to my students at Howard Fuller today. Every day we do the daily affirmations, and today they had some good affirmations, baby. Let me tell you, and it inspired me so much. So mine today is, I refuse to shrink what God has placed inside of me just because my presence make somebody else uncomfortable. I'm going to say that again, because somebody driving from home right now needs to hear this. We, Truth Nation, we refuse to shrink what God has placed inside of us just because our presence makes someone else uncomfortable. We are not shrinking our voice. We are not shrinking our personality. We are not shrinking our culture. We are not shrinking our purpose. We are not shrinking our ambition or creativity. Most definitely, we are not shrinking the truth. And I'm definitely not changing who I am just to make somebody else feel more powerful standing next to me. And I think that affirmation fits today's conversation perfectly, because so much of what we are talking about this first hour comes down to comfort. How comfortable are you? What version of Black culture makes people so uncomfortable? What version of Black expression makes people so uncomfortable? What version gets celebrated? What version gets policed? Who decides that? And what standard are they using? And here's what we're getting into today. So we're going to start off, if you guys are on social media, I'm pretty sure you have seen all of the rhetoric about The Garage, the bar titled The Garage on Brady Street, and the no playlist that started circulating around social media. We are talking about that line that says, no Milwaukee rap. And we are not stopping at whether people are offended. We are going to ask whether a business has the right to shape its atmosphere. We are going to ask whether a content policy is different from a cultural policy. We are going to ask whether you can reject certain parts of hip hop without rejecting hip hop as a culture, hip hop culture as a whole. And then we are moving on to the Brewers Black Cultural Fest, because the Brewers intentionally created an event to celebrate Black culture. But underneath some of that promotion, there are some racial stereotypes that started appearing in the comments. So the question becomes, what does it mean when people love the event but disrespect the people the event is celebrating? I have to give a huge shout out to the Brewers Foundation. Katina Shaw, she actually joined us a couple of months ago, and we had an amazing conversation, and she's doing some amazing work over there. And I don't want negative comments by pricks to outshine the work that her and her staff is doing, as well as Rennell Washington. Shout out to Rennell. He also was involved in that Black Cultural Fest, and he gifted 25 tickets free of charge to our Howard Fuller, Dr. Howard Fuller Collegiate Academy students, for them to attend and experience what it's like to attend an event like that that celebrates Black culture. And then we are going to bring those two stories together and ask a bigger question about Milwaukee. Does Milwaukee embrace Black culture, or only the parts of Milwaukee, Black Milwaukee, to be specific, Milwaukee feels comfortable consuming? At 5 o'clock, we are going to change the tone, but we are staying in the same larger conversation about community. I will be sitting down talking with LSW, I'm sorry, about Milwaukee, biggest free library. And I really want you to stay with us for that hour, because we are not just promoting a book giveaway. We are talking about literacy. We are going to talk about children having access to books. We are going to talk about why some families don't necessarily have shelves full of books sitting around the house. We are going to talk about community investment, right? I know y'all seen the viral video of the teacher in, I believe it was Texas, who was expressing himself, right? This is a Black man who's a teacher, and he was shedding some tears over the fact that his students did not know how to read at the grade level that they were at. So when we're talking about literacy, we're talking about books, this isn't just something that you need to skip over. This is something that has to be done by not just the household or the schools, but the community overall. We're talking about what happens when nonprofits, businesses, and people doing grassroots work actually

0: actually collaborate instead of waiting for a crisis. And then at 6 o'clock, we are going to Las Vegas to cover the Tupac Shakur murder trial. I purposely have not been covering it for specific reasons, but the more information that comes out, I have to do it for the culture. If we're talking about hip hop and we're talking about black culture, there is no way we cannot talk about the Tupac Shakur murder trial. We're going to talk about Idi Amin, one of the members of the Outlaws, taking the stand. We're going to talk about what the jury is hearing. We're going to talk about testimonies, and we're going to talk about the prosecutor's case, the defense position, and why nearly 30 years later, this case is still resonating with people all over the world. Then before we leave, we're coming back to Wisconsin politics. David Crowley, Tom Tiffany, the race for governor, what both men represent, what Milwaukee voters should be paying attention to. So we are going from culture to literacy to legacy to politics. That's a full Tuesday. Now let's start with the garage. If you have been on social media, you've probably seen a version of this. There's a list that circulated that outlined music DJs were not supposed to play at this specific bar titled The Garage on Brady Street. Here's where the conversation immediately got sensitive. This wasn't just a list saying no explicit songs. This wasn't just a list saying no songs about gun violence. It named the artist, and then there was a phrase, no Milwaukee rap. And that phrase is what made a lot of people upset. Because you can say you don't like a particular song. You can even say that you don't like a particular artist. You can also say that a certain record doesn't fit the type of establishment that you have. We just had this conversation last week with Joe Tucker, the Dream Lounge that he has on MLK. And we talked about the type of music he plays and the type of atmosphere that he wants, right? And the reason why I bring that up is because there is a way to celebrate black culture, right, without discriminating. When you say no Milwaukee rap, you are not talking about one song. You are not even talking about one artist. You are talking about an entire local music scene. You are talking about the city overall. You are talking about the culture of the city. And now I do want to be fair because the garage has that establishment has responded. Ownership says they did not authorize that list. They say is what it was created by an employee. They say the concern was supposed to be music with references to guns and violence because the establishment wanted to maintain a more relaxed atmosphere. And let me say this before anybody accuse me of ignoring the business side. Businesses absolutely have the right to shape their environment first and foremost. As a business owner, I will tell you that. If I own a jazz lounge, I can say that I want just jazz. If I want, if I own a restaurant, I can say I don't want explicit music playing while families are eating dinner. If I own a club, I can decide what type of crowd and atmosphere I am attempting to create. That alone is not discrimination. A business having a music policy is not automatically a problem. But here is where the issue lies. If your concern is violent content, then why not write a policy about violent content? If your concern is gun references, why not say no songs glorifying gun references, right? Gun violence. If your concern is aggressive music, define what you mean by aggressive music. Why identify entire artists? And why add no Milwaukee rap? Because let me tell you what happens when you do that. You take individual behavior and you turn it into a group identity, and that is a problem. And the history of this state has taught us that whenever society starts doing that, somebody gets stereotyped. We are all too familiar with this, Milwaukee. We have been through this even back in the day when I used to go out to the clubs and they say you can't wear white t-shirts twice the size or baggy jeans and all of these things, right? So they're just finding new ways to basically discriminate. And we're going to get into this further. But first, we got to go to break. Brother Z, let's go pay some bills. Do not touch that dial. It's your girl, Jazz Tyler.
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listen, there's a business talking about no Milwaukee music. That means no bow, right? They need to bow their ass on up out of Brady Street if they talking about no Milwaukee music, right? Welcome back. Shout out to the chat. Madi says, certain music, certain crowd, music dictate the crowd 90% of the time. That is true, Madi. For those who are joining us, we are talking about the viral list that's going around on social media about the Garage, stating that they don't want any, not just hip hop or rap, period. Not only did they say that, but they also mentioned that they did not want any Milwaukee rap. And then they had an entire list of the artists, right? I'm thinking legal aspects. Is that even legal, right? To put out a list of exact artists that you do not want, whose music you do not want played inside of your establishment. Madi also said people invest in money to make money, not to be shut down for bottom feeders. Black people refuse to change the way they walk, talk, move, worship, and deliver. It's so sad. Every day on social media and Instagram, our little girls are taught how to hate and fight while grown people record. And you know what, Madi? I agree. However, that still does not give an establishment the right to discriminate against what type of music is played. Now, I do understand, again, I do understand the dynamics when we're talking about an atmosphere, because even myself at 38, I don't go to the club anymore, right? I don't. But let's be clear. If I was the generation under me attempting to go and have a good time, I would not want to be placed in the same category as people that's out here acting a fool. Because when you go to these festivals and you see white people, they be acting a fool too. So should we ban them from certain festivals? Let's be fair across the board. Every Milwaukee rapper does not have the same sound. Every Milwaukee rapper is not talking about the same thing. Every Milwaukee artist is not glorifying violence. You have artists talking about survival, artists talking about relationships, artists talking about fatherhood, artists talking about mothers. They make club records, conscious records. They make music about poverty. They make music about aspiration. Artists making music because they are simply trying to

entertain people for 3 minutes. And let's be clear, because if we're talking about gun violence, where did we get it from? The founding fathers of this country. Everything that black people do is a reflection of their oppressor, of our oppressor. Let's be clear, right? So we're talking about we don't want the gun violence and all of that. Hey, naturally, by DNA, we are not violent people, right? We are not. All in all, it's just flat out wrong. Again, as a business owner, you can determine whatever you want, but you cannot discriminate, right? Are we saying Milwaukee rap itself is dangerous? Are we saying an entire genre coming out of this city represent a threat to an atmosphere? Because that's a bigger statement than saying we don't want violent lyrics. And not to mention, let's be clear, I want you to understand something here. Because there's a lot of people that don't listen to Milwaukee rap, and that is completely fine. But as someone who has been a part of Milwaukee history as an artist, if you know, you know. I have contributed to the music scene that you guys have seen, that you guys see here today. So has Meech, so has Ray Nitty, so has many other people. We have worked our asses off, including the DJs, the Homer Blows, right? The New Styles, Knowledge when he was back on V100.7. There's so many people involved who have paved the way to make sure that the artist today has a voice and has a platform. So for an organization to say, hey, no Milwaukee rap, it's like a slap in the face. Especially at a time where our number one artist is currently locked up over allegations, right? Somebody who has literally put the city on his back. You have this list going viral all over social media. And what that does is it forces people on the outside in the music industry to not want to entertain Milwaukee artists. What that is showing is that our own city don't support our artists. They don't know that this establishment is on Brady Street. They don't know that this establishment is not owned by black people. Well, right now they probably do because there is an issue about discrimination. However, the fact of the matter is we've already had a history when it comes to being discriminated against going inside of establishments downtown and on Brady Street. We've already had a history of it being difficult for the artist that's coming out of Milwaukee to get any type of support from the city, let alone step a foot into the industry, the music industry. For one organization to say, we don't want this kind of music. And again, you can determine what you want your establishment to feel like, right? But how about this? How about if we galvanize and gather our white allies and say, hey, nobody should support the garage, right? Black people, we ain't going in there anyways. But let's get our white allies and say, hey, you guys want to support us? Don't go. No, but I'm saying after this situation. Yeah, like after this situation, especially because it's saying no Milwaukee rap, we're probably like, our people are probably like, man, we good. It's enough places for us to go, right? We don't have to go to your establishment, but what's going to happen when we hit them pockets, big baby? What's going to happen, right? This is a conversation that the auditor person of that district and that board, I actually was going to be on the Brady Street board because of reasons like this. But I was not living in the city of Milwaukee at the time. This is a much bigger issue than this establishment putting out a fake ass apology saying that, hey, it wasn't us. It was the employee. If I was that employee, I leave. Because at the end of the day, your employee represents you. And if they put that out, you can't tell me that they didn't feel comfortable. There was anything that made them uncomfortable before they decided to put that list out. Right? Here's the part I want us to be grown enough to admit. We understand that hip hop can be criticized. Black culture can be criticized. Everything black people create is not automatically beyond criticism simply because we created it. There are records I don't like. There are lyrics I don't agree with. There are messages in music that I don't think are healthy for our children.

0: There are songs glorifying violence. There are songs degrading women. There are songs glorifying drugs. And we should be able to talk about all of those things honestly. But honest criticism has to remain honest. It can't turn into the entire culture is a problem, because that's where you cross into something else, right? That's when you cross into something else. Can you imagine? Not that it matters, because I'm sure they get booked. I know for a fact they get booked far beyond Milwaukee, right? But can you imagine being one of those artists? And let's say it was an artist like Lil Boosie who loves Milwaukee, right? He loves coming here. He loves supporting Milwaukee. He always shouts us out. And then there's an organization that says, hey, we don't want any of his music played here. And it's circulating all around social media. That can make a person never want to step a foot back into the city of Milwaukee, right? It's funny how you can say you don't want to include black culture or hip hop culture in your establishment, but you love to make money off of it, right? Y'all, they love making money off the culture. Culture vultures love making money off of it. But it's okay for us to come in there and pay to get in and buy drinks and buy food. But we can't have our culture cannot be a part of it. That is a problem. That is a problem. And we all know that there's going to be some black people that's like, I don't care, I'm going to still go. That's going to happen. But at the end of the day, my advice to you is, if you don't start now standing for something, it's going to be a ripple effect. They're showing us that they don't care. They've been showing us. Again, we've been through this multiple times when it comes to the attire. Back in the days when we used to club, I believe it was Bar Louie Brothers. It was a few bars on Water Street that did not allow us to come in dressed a certain type of way based off of the fact that we are black. No baggy jeans, no baggy t-shirts, right? No tennis shoes. And they enforced these rules for no other reason other than the fact is they didn't want us a part of their establishment. So here's my opening question to you, Truth Nation. Chime in, 833-212-1017. Can you reject certain parts of hip-hop without rejecting the culture? I think the answer is yes. That's my personal opinion. You can dislike violent lyrics and still respect hip-hop. You can dislike one artist and still respect a Milwaukee music scene. You can dislike certain songs and still not say, hey, I hate hip-hop overall. You can say a particular record doesn't fit your business without making the statement that Milwaukee rap itself doesn't belong there. And I want people listening to ask themselves something. If that list had said no Chicago house music, how would that have landed? If it said no reggae, no Latin music, no country music, how would that have been taken? So why is no Milwaukee rap supposed to be interpreted differently? Again, ownership says the list wasn't authorized. I don't believe that. I don't believe that. Either way, the public still has the right to ask how that list came into existence to begin with, right? Hello. So to put out that apology is insane. To put out that apology saying otherwise is insane. We're going to finish this conversation when we come back. I want to hear from you, 833-212-1017. How are you truly feeling about this? It's your girl, Jazz Tyler. Do not touch that dial.
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0: crazy with the Milwaukee music today, since there are establishments in the city of Milwaukee who are disagreeing, saying that they don't want any Milwaukee rap played inside of their establishment. We have a caller on the line. Wiki Blue, are you there?
1: Yes, I'm here, ma'am. I was just driving home and I heard you talking about dress codes and how it's a discriminatory practice to suggest certain dress codes or certain music. Listen, I've been in a lot of states and dress codes is enforced. And guess what? In some areas, ain't no black folks. But it's still a dress code. You know, you get downtown Miami, you get in New York. You know, in some places, it's a dress code, you know? I mean, it's like going to a store, no shirt, no shoes, no service. And I tell you something, you know, I look at baddies every Sunday. That's my little entertainment deal. You know, I watch them. I done got to learning the characters after a while. But the more I watch it, the more I see the contamination that it's putting on our people. Mm-hmm. So, you know, I really hate to, but I'm going to have to cancel my subscription to Zeus.
0: Yeah.
1: And guess what? If them people don't want your butt in that club, they don't want to play your music, oh, well, you know, and it's not going to hurt their pockets. Let me tell you that. You say hit them in the pocket. Them people don't even want our money, babe. They don't want our money. They want us to stay away from there is what they want. See, that pocket thing only works on certain deals. But in cases like that in restaurants, they don't want our money. They want us to stay away from there, period. You see what just happened at the State Fair? When I was coming up, the State Fair was an all-white affair. No blacks hardly ever went to the State Fair. I went to the State Fair one time, and I think it was probably four other black people on the whole grounds. Our thing was the Summer Fest. We had the Midway out there. They had the same thing at the State Fair would be at the Summer Fest. As a matter of fact, they had some more slicker, but, you know, the State Fair was more 4-H and all of that kind of stuff. So they went out there last week, and you see how they acted real ugly. So I'm going to just tell you like this, and I love my people. I work for them every day. But the thing is this right here. If they don't want you in there, stay away from there, because they really don't want you in there, to tell you the truth. Mm-hmm.

0: to change the music. And I tell anybody, if you can open up a club and you don't want that young crowd, play you some blues, man. Put you some blues or some jazz on in your club. And they're going to come in and look, and then they're going to hang out, and then they're going to leave unless they into older ladies or something like that, or ladies into younger, you know, something like that. Other than that, put you on some blues or some jazz, and them folks ain't coming up in there, man, with them sagging pants, man. That culture that you're talking about is really a bad eye on us right now, and I don't know what we're going to do to fix it. Cosmetically, it's ugly, so I'll sit back and listen to you.
1: Thank you so much, Winky Blue. You know what? I agree to a certain degree. I agree that we don't have to spend our funds there. We don't have to support the establishment. We don't have to do any of that. But it still does not give an establishment the right to target Milwaukee artists. That's my argument. My argument isn't whether or not our, like, we know that our house is not clean when it comes to the hip hop culture, right? We understand that. It still does not give them a right to target an entire culture in the city of Milwaukee, right? They're targeting all of the artists who have done the work, who are trying to, whether or not their music is music that is appealing, that's for their generation, right? We have these conversations all the time. Do we want them to make better music? Yes. But again, when you say rap, instantly we go to thinking about violence. Ray Nitty's song isn't rap. Much about violence. Much Lauren music isn't about violence. Right? There's so many artists here who don't make music about violence. So we're not just talking about, they're not categorizing just the violent music. They're not saying we don't want any violent Milwaukee rap. They're saying we don't want Milwaukee rap, period. That's including people who have paved the way. Cuckoo Cow, they don't want In My Projects. They don't want Baby Drew. They don't want Bow. They don't want any of the dance music that a lot of the artists make. That is a problem. We have another caller on the line. Security Mike, are you there?
2: Yes, I'm here, Jazz.
1: Thank you so much for tapping in.
2: It's just that they don't seem like they don't want nothing from us, because we do have a lot of positive rappers out here and music as well. And it just goes to show that, like, they don't want nothing from us. As far as they don't even want us voting. They don't want our vote. And that caller, Winky, he voted for Trump. When Trump don't even want to vote, he don't want us to vote. You see what I'm saying?
1: Mm-hmm.
2: So it's just not right that we got brothers. All I know that if we don't like the Democrats, everybody got to vote one way. Otherwise, Trump and them going to try to take us down.
1: That's a fact. That's a fact. Thank you so much, Security Mike, for tapping in. We got D on the line. D, are you there?
3: Yes, ma'am. How you doing?
1: I am well. Thank you so much for tapping in.
3: Okay. Yeah, I listened to your topic, and it's crazy. Memphis, man, we're going through the same thing. Like, they don't play no Pooh Shiesty here.
1: So he's just banned from all of the clubs.
3: Yeah, because everything that's going on. Everything that's going on in the city, because they be, you know, the drill scene, they be really talking, they be dissing and sending out hits through the music. So they don't play no Shiesty, no Stupid Dude, no Money Bag. And Memphis kind of went through that back in the 90s when I was coming up with Three C's Mafia. They didn't play no Tell Club Book, none of that.
1: So did they do it in a way where it was like, hey, we don't want to. So, okay, what you're saying to me sounds like they're trying to avoid wars. Right. Especially when you have artists of that stature that still lives in the city. So to a certain degree, I can understand that. But to ban an entire culture from being played in the establishment is saying not just them, but what about the other types? What about the other types of music that are being played? You know?
3: Yeah, because I think recently Yo Gotti restaurant, his mom raised the age to, I think, like 40. It's 40 and up.
1: Yeah, and a lot of those guys have, you know, some issues in the streets. So either way, I just don't agree with an establishment saying that they don't want any of the rap music, because now you're categorizing everybody. You're putting every artist from that area into one box saying that they all make the same type of music.
3: Yeah, I agree with that. If you're going to ban drill, I can see that, but not just put it all in one basket, like all rap is drill music or gangster music or something like that. Yeah, they shouldn't do that. But I think a lot of cities are going towards

0: that their trend. Like, I know Nashville, they have a lot of clubs now. It's like 40 and up, 50 and up. So they a lot of cities trying to go up their trend, trying to cut out the riff raff.
1: Yeah. Yeah, and that's not, there's nothing wrong with wanting an older crowd either. You know, I can understand that. But to target one specific genre is insane. Thank you so much, D, for tapping in. We have another caller on the line. Corey, are you there?
2: You know I'm here.
1: Thank you so much for tapping in with us.
2: Man, thank you so much for giving us the platform. I'm so sick of black people trying to insert themselves where we are not wanted. Instead of shoring up our own and making sure that we have rules and regulations, community norms in place, as well as the consequence when you violate those community norms, we're going to continue to experience the same thing that our grandparents and great-grandparents did. And I just think it's a mentality that we have where we're itching to be accepted, to be wanted by white folks. I've owned a bar before. Guess what? I didn't play honky-tonk music because it wasn't a honky-tonk bar. Mm-hmm. And if that means I need to put a specific artist name on it that makes the people go crazy whenever this honky-tonk song come on, damn it, I'll put up a name on it. And I don't think that there's a problem with it. I think that the problem is us not realizing that that's really just code for we don't want you.
1: Mm-hmm. Absolutely.
2: And but it shouldn't be a problem. This is America. That's what I'm saying. We're keep trying. So you don't want us, but we want to protest so that we can come and give you our money because you told us you don't want us. It's a sick mentality we have.
1: Thank you so much, Corey, for tapping in with us. So this is my stance, right? And I understand it at all different angles as a business owner, as someone who is an artist, as someone who has been and is a part of hip hop culture. I don't think that this in particular, as far as us, the people, black people, I don't think that we're necessarily saying we want to be a part of it. We're not saying that we want them to accept us. We're saying that what you did was wrong, period. Putting out that list and targeting Milwaukee artists is wrong, and wrong is wrong. It's not a matter of them accepting us. It's not a matter of us wanting to be a part of whatever they have. But let's be clear. We should be able to go wherever we please and have a good time. We should be able to go wherever we please in this city and have a good time. Right? End of discussion. That's just what it is. To publicly come out and make a list like that, You are showing us that you are discriminating against us, right? That's what you're showing us. Some of us don't even go there. Some of the people that reside in Milwaukee do not go to this establishment. However, again, they're not just talking about one song or one artist. They are talking about an entire culture. And with the entire culture, people have to understand that we have to defend our culture. Yes, this is personal for me. You know why? Because before you see a lot of these female rappers in this city, I was out there busting my butt to make sure that they could rap on stage, to make sure that their songs could get played in the clubs before it was even allowed. This is back when they wasn't even allowing female rappers like that to perform around here. You understand? They was not playing our songs in the club or on the radio. There was a lot of work. There was a lot of work that went into building the Milwaukee music scene to get us noticed. A lot of us here, that's all we have. That's all we have. I am a teacher who teaches music. I teach this to 80 to 90 students a day. And when I'm sitting with these teenagers and I'm seeing the things that they're facing outside of school, this is the only outlet that they got. This is all they have. This may be everybody can't play basketball. Everybody can't play football. Everybody is not a gymnast or everybody don't want to do hair. A lot of these youth, all they have is music. That is the only way they know how to express themselves. That is the only ticket that they see for them to feed their families. So when we're talking about Milwaukee rap, I'm not just looking at

0: the people who make that type of music. I'm looking at, again, the Ray Nitties, the Mush Lawrence, the students who don't even have a chance based off of this. All they're doing is trying to express themselves and make music and be successful and stay out of harm's way. And then you see something like this and hey, what's the point of doing it if this is the type of slander that we are going to get overall? So again, you cannot think in a subjective manner. We're not talking about just, I call it serial killer music. I don't listen to it either. But we're not just talking about that. When you say Milwaukee rap, that's all artists. Hip-hop, R&B, rap, all of it. We're going to finish this conversation when we come back from break. It's your girl, Jazz Tyler.
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0: what time it is. If you are just now joining us, we are talking about this list that was made by The Garage, an establishment located on Brady Street, who stated not only did they not want hip-hop music and began to list industry artists, they specifically targeted the hip-hop rap culture here in Milwaukee by saying that they do not want any Milwaukee artist music played. We have a caller on the line. Paul, are you there?
1: Yeah, hi, Jazz. How you doing?
0: I am well. Thank you so much for tapping in with us.
1: You know, usually I'm right there with you. I find you to be a very insightful young lady. But I got to ask you this question. And yeah, I'm trying to simplify this thing.
0: Mm-hmm.
1: Does this man have a right in his club to govern what goes on in that club?
0: Well, I'm glad that you asked that, Paul, because I actually did mention
1: that. Because it comes down to respect.
0: Mm-hmm.
1: Respect got to go both ways.
0: Absolutely.
1: There are plenty of venues out there for the hip-hop culture. But if this man decides that he don't want it and his establishment, I try to look at it from left, right, up, and down. He has that right.
0: Absolutely.
1: And we have to respect it.
0: And you know what, Paul, to your point, first of all, thank you so much for tuning in and thank you for the compliments. And I'm not sure when you joined, but I did mention that at the beginning of the hour that people who have businesses absolutely have the right to determine how they want it. Even me. I don't even go to clubs that play rap music anymore, but that's because I'm older. I like R&B. I don't necessarily believe that a business owner is wrong for saying, hey, this is the environment, but it's how you go about doing it, right? When we have black establishments, and I know black club owners, if they get tired of the riffraff and the chaos and confusion, they don't go public saying, hey, we're not playing this music. They just change the age. Now we're saying you have to be 30 or older to get in, right? There are certain things that's changed, that they change. To publicly put a list out and target specific artists saying that we don't want their music is discrimination. And right is right and wrong is wrong. He could have went about it a different way.
1: I think we got a lot of battles out there to fight. And I think we got to pick them a little better.
0: That is true as well.
1: Everybody's got a right to their opinion. But, you know, if I was running a business, I'm going to run it my way.
0: Absolutely.
1: And, you know, we got to stop being so sensitive to things. Yeah. You know, there's so many reasons out there for us to get angry and frustrated. Let that man run his business the way you want to run and go somewhere else.
0: Absolutely. I...

0: You know, I agree with you, Paul, on what you're saying. And again, I do believe, also thank you so much for tapping in with us. I do believe that, again, any business owner has the right to say, hey, I don't want this in my establishment, and that is completely fine, right? They can determine what type of atmosphere they want. But what I do want to say to the generation that's not tapped in with the Milwaukee music scene, I want you guys to understand something. Imagine that this was the 1970s, and they say, we don't want no, Rick James playing in here, right? Or James Brown. We don't want any of that kind of music being played in this establishment. Or if it was the 80s, and they say, hey, we don't want, N.W., whatever the case may be. Take yourself back to when you were the young people age who's a part of this music industry. And first and foremost, you have to understand, again, that it's not about being accepted. We absolutely have plenty of places to go throughout this entire city. But again, when you are purposely blasting a specific group publicly, there is no way that you cannot expect for us to respond, especially when we have worked so hard to try and gain some type of attention. Once again, we're not just talking Milwaukee music. Milwaukee rap is not just all about violence. There are so many amazing artists who make great music. Wave Chappelle, conscious rapper, classic. Come on now. We have some amazing hip hop artists here. So when you say that, that includes them as well. Not just the ones who make music about violence and so on and so on. What they're doing is setting a trend. And that's what I'm trying to get all of you to understand. It's bigger than just, hey, let's not do anything, because this generation, this is theirs. This is their time. We all have had our time. This is their time. So when you put something like that out there, this then starts to make other businesses and establishments feel as if they can treat us a certain type of way. So if we don't stand up and say, hey, all right, cool, hands up, I'm good, I don't have to ever step a foot back into your establishment. But at the end of the day, what you're not going to do is target our music. You're not going to target our artists. This is a ripple effect. This is something that happens so many times and has happened so many times in the history of Milwaukee. So again, it's not about the fact that, hey, we want to be a part of your establishment. When you go out of your way to publicly discriminate against a genre, a culture, that is a problem, because we can never do that. If we say, hey, we have an establishment and we say, hey, we're not going to play Sabrina Carpenter. We don't want to play, certain types of music here. That'll be a problem at a black establishment. So all I'm saying is, people can run their business how they want to. But when you publicly discriminate, that's a problem. You cannot expect us not to respond. We have another caller on the line. Brother Love, are you there?
1: Yes. Yes. How are you doing today?
0: I am doing well. How are you? Thank you so much for tapping in with me.
1: I see they got you fired up. You know, you make good music and you very musically inclined. So they better bag up.
0: You know, honestly, again, my stance is more so looking at the bigger picture. There was a lot of work that went into creating a lane for Milwaukee rap, right? Mm-hmm. And also working with all of these students.
1: Say Jungle Baby, I love her music.
0: Yes. And there's, yes, we're teaching
1: and
0: students
1: and Sexy
0: now.
1: Sexy Red. Sexy Red makes some good music.
2: He's not from Milwaukee.
0: We're taking...
1: Oh, my bad. Damn, I'm tripping. Okay, go ahead.
0: Okay. We're taking... we're teaching students how to express themselves. So if mm-hmm. my students were to look at this list that went around and say, hey, we don't want any Milwaukee rap in our

0: establishment, how do you think that will make them feel?
1: I think as long as the students can comprehend and understand their teacher that's teaching the music, I think that'll be beneficial. We need more people to teach music and teach these kids the music industry and stuff like that. I think that will help. So we can just stay in that lane and foster and encourage that. We good.
0: Absolutely. Thank you so much, Brother Love, for continuing to tap in with me. Listen, this is obviously, you know, it's a big deal. To some, it's not. To some, it is. Again, I'll just say that for me personally, I don't look at this in a subjective manner because I understand what music has done for me in my life, right? I am a part of Milwaukee rap music, right? I started at the age of 12 and got into the industry at 15. And because I was able to do that, Homer Blow introduced me to Smalls, who just passed away, who then introduced me to someone else in the industry, took me out of Milwaukee and gave me an opportunity. If we did not have Milwaukee rap music, I would not be sitting here on this radio station today. So I want y'all to understand that. It's bigger than just a few artists that y'all are thinking about or judging. We're talking about an entire culture that we have spent hours, days, sacrificing time to put in work so that the generation that is making this music now can make the music that they make and have the opportunities that they have. If it was not for Milwaukee rap music, there would not be no Jazz Tyler. I would not be sitting across from this microphone. So I want you guys to understand how serious this is and the fact that they are targeting the Milwaukee rap culture. Again, not every rapper makes negative music. You cannot bunch us all in the same boat. We have to go to break. When we come back, we are switching gears, but don't go nowhere. We are going to continue this conversation at the 6 o'clock hour. It's your girl, Jazz Tyler, 101.

0: folks in and find joy around reading. I think sometimes we talk about the heavy topics that are related to literacy, reading, education. All those things exist. They're incredibly complex. We like to take the complex out of reading and really just make sure access and opportunity are at the forefront of everything we do.
1: And speaking of access, I'm glad that you brought that up. Do you notice a difference in access when it comes to certain communities as far as the access they have to literacy and books overall?
0: Yeah, we actually, and I'm going to pass the torch over to Barbara in a second, but that's actually how the two of us connected on this project. Barbara really saw a need and connected that need to actual action. No one asked her to do that. No one said, like, this is needed. She just saw it and and responded. I think there was a big push for Little Free Libraries, you know, maybe like a decade ago, and now they all exist. And it's one of those things where once the fad dies down, it's like people forget someone needs to actually put that into action and fill them. And so I'm gonna pass that over to you.
2: Yeah, so I'll just talk a little bit about how our program started during the pandemic. So Barbie the Book Fairy, well, I guess during the pandemic, we saw a lot of those positive projects. I remember seeing the hearts on the windows and people were making masks. And it was really an opportunity for my daughters and I to plug into the work and kind of do our part to be part of our community. And at that time, you know, we were all isolated. But I have three daughters. At that time, they were much younger and they're older now. I have a 22-year-old, an 18-year-old, and then Areli is 11. But at the time, they were smaller. So, you know, we were doing spring cleaning and it was time to clean out our books. And I've kind of built their little home libraries ever since they were, you know, they were babies. And that's something that I got from my mom. You know, my mom, I was a teen mom and my mom worked at a school and would buy my daughter's little books. So we were, you know, kind of cleaning those out. And as we were walking around in the neighborhood, we noticed that there were about four or five little libraries that were always empty around our neighborhood. So we kind of took it to Facebook. I asked for donations and, you know, schools were shut down. Libraries were shut down. Like, I remember just feeling very, very isolated. So I, you know, we thought that it would be important to make sure we're providing that access to those books, especially, you know, people were getting rid of their books. Who knows where they were taking them? So, you know, my daughters went and picked them up and we distributed them to the Little Free Libraries. And that's how the project started. Then it like became a thing. And there were a couple of grants for, you know, to provide funding for these positive projects. And I applied and they're like, all right, name your project. And I'm like, well, my nickname is Barbie. Because my name is Barbara, and I've always been called that since I was a young person. And this feels like I'm like a book fairy, right? Like nobody knows who I am. I'm this mystical character. Like no one knows who I am. I can do this behind the scenes. And it wasn't really behind the scenes. But community really came together to help provide funding for books. So I was able to buy brand new books and then support an independent, locally owned bookstore at the same time. So I think that solidarity is like very important, especially when it comes to educating our own selves, but then helping, making sure that we all have the tools to educate our community. So that's kind of like where we stand.
1: Absolutely. Well, first and foremost, I have to say I absolutely love this. So I am an educator by day. I teach music at Dr. Howard Fuller Collegiate Academy High School. And obviously a part of music is knowing how to read, right? So oftentimes, I believe our people in general, meaning like the residents here in Milwaukee, they don't understand the correlation, you know, as much like why literacy is important, not just so you can make it through school, but you need it, you know, throughout life overall. I remember Otter Woman Cox doing the free little libraries on the north side and pushing for the libraries overall and things of that nature. So that was very exciting. And I remember growing up reading the Babysitter Clubs, Goosebumps, you know, all of these books. And I don't know if the school system still has access to the school affairs as big as they used to be. But the point of me saying that is because before you guys came on, I mentioned that it's not just the schools or the household.

0: but it's the community's the community responsibility to make sure that we provide these services to families as well. And I love the fact that you all have merged to not help just the youth, but the adults also. What impact has LSW seen from past years of Milwaukee's biggest free library?
1: So I love this event. We do a lot of stuff throughout the year, but I think the biggest impact for us is just seeing what a literacy organization that where our mission is really providing direct instruction, yeah. right? That's mm-hmm. our role. But taking us in something that's mission aligned, mm-hmm. but a little bit different from the day to day.
0: Yeah.
1: And truly our partnership with Barbara has expanded a lot of the work that we do and how we do it in this way at yeah. this event. And I think that for us, it's really about measuring our impact through how excited people get
0: yeah.
1: to just come to this event. We have folks that come back year after year. They get so excited. It's interesting because, you know, Milwaukee is like a big, small city. So right. we all know each other, right? Yeah. But there are folks that I really only see at this event. And it's just, it's really, it's like, it's a vibe.
0: Yeah.
1: It's a good vibe.
0: Yeah. So when is the event and where is it taking place?
1: So it is this Friday, August 28th from 4 to 7 at Kosciuszko Community Center.
0: Okay.
1: And we were talking earlier, I know Kosciuszko is pronounced differently in Polish. I'm not even going to attempt.
0: Yeah.
1: but for short, Kozi Community yeah. Center. So we're at Kozi Park.
0: Okay, perfect. What roles does literacy access play for families and neighborhoods served by this event?
1: Yeah. You want me to do that? You want to do
2: yeah,
1: that?
2: Go ahead.
1: Okay. So one thing I talk about often, and I don't want to take us down too deep
0: yeah.
1: of a dive on this, but 1 in 4 Milwaukee County adults mm-hmm. struggles with low literacy.
0: Mm-hmm.
1: So low literacy is defined as anyone reading at or below a third grade level. Mm-hmm. It is a pervasive, silent crisis in our community. And I think often we talk about the impact on K-12, yeah. right? We talk a lot about K-12 schools,
0: yes.
1: and we should.
0: Yes.
1: We absolutely should. But we also must concurrently think about what it means to be a parent who, for oftentimes, no fault of their own.
0: Yeah.
1: Struggle with literacy and maybe don't even realize that that's the issue. And so
0: yes.
1: we always approach it from a place of, are you interested in getting a better job?
0: Mm-hmm.
1: Are you interested in completing your high school diploma? We don't really talk too much and on purpose yeah. about where folks are at academically, because the only other thing, if anyone takes anything away from this, aside from attending our really amazing event,
0: yeah.
1: is that literacy and graduation rates in the city are not tied to intelligence. They're Come directly on. Tied to access and opportunity.
0: Yes.
1: And again, for us, I think that's what this event is really about. It's about bridging the gap, creating access, creating fun around literacy. And Barbara has done like an amazing job this year of lining up entertainment as well. So it's as much, it's really turned into like a book festival, wouldn't you say?
2: I've definitely been calling it a book festival.
1: Is that what we're calling it
2: yep,
1: now?
2: That's what it
1: Maybe
2: feels like.
1: Maybe we have
2: like.
1: To change the name.
2: No, honestly. No, we can't for branding. No, it does feel like a book festival. And we really have grown a lot in the last 5 years.
0: Yeah.
2: You know, the first year, it was my sister and I, and we loaded up a pickup truck because I had a bunch of books in my garage. And then I was like, I have to get rid of these.
0: Yeah.
2: But also, like, these books need to get out. You know, community members donated them.
0: Yes.
2: Like, we have some new stuff in here that people need to get their hands on. So we, like, threw them on the lawn at Kosciuszko Park. Like, we didn't even, I'm going to tell on myself here, but we didn't have any type of permits, like,
0: By any means necessary.
2: But I'm like, I'm a neighbor. I can do this. Like, this is my park. So, you know, and Areli was part of this. So, you know, I have a picture of her, you know, on the pickup truck, like helping us with boxes. And, you know, this is very much her thing. And I'm excited to kind of pass the torch over to her later.
0: Yes.
2: But we've grown so much. Literacy Service became involved with the event our second year. They provided volunteers, but then Holly and I had these like amazing conversations on like, how are we going to grow our impact? How are we going to get more books to this event? How can we become more organized
0: yes.
2: so that more people come, more people have access to literature? But then also we have this tremendous resource fair.
0: Yeah.
2: I think the first year we had 3 resource vendors. This year we'll be expecting 28.
0: Yeah, that is amazing.

0: 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We have LSW and Barbie.
1: The book fairy.
0: Present today. 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

0: Tyler, we are live with Barbie the Book Fairy in LSW. And if you are listening, I know that just brought back so many memories. How many of you were sitting at home in your grandmother's living room watching Reading Rainbow on PBS Channel 10? Listen, I am excited about this event that you guys have. But most importantly, I am excited about the work that you all are doing. Before we went to break, we were talking about the event. We were talking about the services that you guys provide. But I also want to dig a little bit deeper into the services you provide and why. So my thought process as an educator and a parent is I know a lot of adults who may have issues with literacy are kind of embarrassed, you know, and I'm glad that earlier you said it's not their fault, right? It's not their fault that that's the case, but it doesn't give them an excuse not to, you know, fully participate in attempting to learn. How important is the services you provide for the adults in correlation with them being able to assist their child with their homework?
1: Incredibly important. So from our own organizational data, and we provided services to close to 1,500 adults last year, we had 303 HSED GED graduates, which accounts for 12% of the entire state's total.
0: Come on.
1: I'm sorry. One more data point, though.
0: No,
1: one more data point.
0: No, come on means yes.
1: Okay.
0: Yep.
1: So, and like, so 40% of our students that enroll with us who need to complete a high school diploma left school in 11th grade. Yes. And so what happens is this. A lot of times folks will come in and they'll say, well, I made it to 11th grade, so I should just be able to take the GED and be done with this in like a week.
0: Yeah.
1: And, you know, our role is always to say, maybe, absolutely, maybe. In most cases, it takes someone, on average, anywhere from 6 to 9 months to earn a GED.
0: Right.
1: However, they must typically be academically at a college level. So one of the stigmas that exists around the GED is that it's easy. When in fact, the new GED, since it changed in 2014, it requires an intense amount of knowledge to be able to pass that test.
0: Yeah.
1: It's timed. It's stressful. That's why we also have an HSED program. Mm-hmm. And Barbara and I actually know each other from El Ferno. And so our HSED is approved by the Department of Public Instruction. It's a competency-based high school equivalency program for adults to really look at how they learn. Mm-hmm. And it really taps into brain science and the idea that everyone is smart in their own way.
0: Yes.
1: So rather than doing standardized tests, folks enroll in a 16-week program, 4 days a week, 4 hours a day. Listen, it is a commitment, and we recognize that. But at the end, there's such a tremendous difference in how people view their learning, and that's the goal.
0: Yeah.
1: I think sometimes in schools, like, learning can feel very procedural, like I need to learn this because someone said I needed to. By the time adults walk through our door, our role is to teach them a love for learning and really honor their lived experience, the things that they're going through, you know, everything else, right? And so I think it's a very unique approach to learning, and we always want to honor it with care because there is a lot of fear that can come with just saying, hey, I don't have this. I think our society does so much around, again, K-12 education. Yep. In fact, that's typically the focus. And again, it should be.

0: Right.
1: But when we don't also think about adult literacy and the role it plays, we're creating this ongoing stigma for folks that makes them feel as if they shouldn't just say, hey, I need to do this.
0: Yes.
1: And do it in a way that honors, you know, again, just every part of their life. And yeah. So we see that most of our students report on their own, mm-hmm. that they feel so much more just engaged yeah. with their own children.
0: Yes.
1: Because they're finding a love for learning. They're then going home and telling their kids what they've learned. We do field trips in our yeah. HSED class. There's a lot of folks that don't know that there's so many resources in our community, yes. museums, all those things are free.
0: Yes.
1: And so we'll take them there. They'll have a lesson. They'll say, I want to take my grandbaby back here. And like, I want to show them, you know, that I did this in school. Yes. And a lot of our students too will come back and say, you know, my oldest child is about to graduate and they will not graduate yes. before I do.
0: Yes.
1: And one thing too is we still do see individuals who are first generation high school graduates in 2026. And I think, again, it's a very complex issue.
0: Yeah.
1: And I don't necessarily think it's like a simple, this is the cause, this is, you know, this.
0: Yeah.
1: We're talking about some of the most caring, empathetic, yes. amazing human beings holding down like three jobs,
0: yeah.
1: Raising children, and also thinking about what can I do to be better?
0: Yes.
1: And so I take that as a huge responsibility, and so does my entire staff that works with me. It's a lot.
0: And it's so important because oftentimes I think we forget that the generation, so I'm 38, so my mom is 68. My mom's generation is not the golden generation. I call us the golden era because we were before technology and during technology and after. And what ended up happening was everything switched over. So we don't have where they drive and throw the newspapers on the stairs anymore, or the yellow pages or the white pages, right? We don't have there's physical books, but there's more news online. Everything is just online. So it makes it easier for them to say, hey, I don't even want to attempt to try and fix whatever issues I have. I could just go online and look it up, not understanding that that doesn't fix the problem also. So I say that to say the work that you all are doing is necessary. I wish that, you know, we had more people who understood how necessary it is, and however I can contribute to making sure that those resources are available to people that need them, I will, because I don't know the stats on this specifically, but if I'm not mistaken, there's a lot of adults who have, the percentage of adults who have issues with literacy is probably higher than students who are currently enrolled in middle school and high school.
1: Yeah. And for every year, when we look at our graduation rates in the city, oftentimes that's the focus is yeah. on the rate itself. But we have to also ask ourselves what happens to the percentage that doesn't complete.
0: Yes.
1: And then again, it just becomes this like, and we all know, like Barbara and I we picked the date for this event a year ago. And I think we were like, we've never planned that far ahead.
0: Yeah.
1: And why did it come so fast?
0: Yeah.
1: And I only use that analogy because it does. Life goes really fast. Before you know it, it's like 3 months. Like,
0: yeah.
1: I still haven't sent out thank yous for my wedding. It was like 12 months ago.
0: No, but again, how can people that need your services, how can they reach out or contact you?
1: So you can go on our website. The pandemic did some wonderful things for us. It brought us into the 21st century. So you can sign up for a registration appointment right on our website, which is just www.literacyservices.org.
0: Okay.
1: And we have all the information about how to enroll, how to sign up for classes. And again, we have 8 locations. So we really believe that folks shouldn't have to just come to one centralized location.
0: Yeah.
1: We make sure that we're in as many spaces as possible, making sure that our services are accessible. And I will also say, because folks ask me this sometimes, our services are entirely free.
0: Wow.
1: So no one has to worry about the cost. We've had a few students who enroll in our HSED program and then yeah. think there's a cost. There is not. And then we also partner directly with

0: MATC and WCTC. So many of our students are in that HSED program, and they're also oftentimes concurrently enrolled in a college program.
1: Yes.
0: And our goal is to always make sure that we are driving our students towards whatever their dreams are. Mm-hmm. Our friends at WRTP Big Step, we also do a construction and manufacturing trades HSED. It's a beautiful, it's one of my favorite programs because folks are earning their HSED at the same time that they're getting those certificates in the building trades. So we have so many options, and we're kind of like, we're like a quiet organization overall. But I think it's more because we like to make sure that we're providing a safe space for our adult students
1: and
0: to come to.
1: Transactional.
0: Yeah, exactly. Yeah. Exactly.
1: So I would love to connect with you outside of here and provide these resources as an option for the high school I work at, for their families, for their parents, and whatever other connections I have in any other schools, because it is important. And as an educator, I do run into parents who need assistance, but they're afraid to say, hey, you know, I have an issue with helping them. And that's where we can pass them off to an organization like you, to where they don't feel, you know, the nervousness of telling us that they don't know how to read or whatever their issues are. We have to go to break. When we come back, we are going to dig into this event that you guys are having this Friday. I'm excited about it. Unfortunately, I wish I could come, but it's during my segment, literally from 4 to 7, Monday through Friday.
2: Bring the mics.
1: We're going to figure it out. Right. I know. Right. do not touch that dial. It's your girl, Jazz Tyler. We're going to finish this conversation when we come back. 101.7 The Truth.
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0: We are live and direct, and I have Barbie, the book fairy, and LSW sitting here with me. We are talking literacy, but not just for youth, also for the adults. You guys have collaborated together to do your annual event, and then you mentioned that there will be entertainment as well as local authors there signing books. Can you kind of give us more details about how people can be involved and what that actually looks like?
1: Absolutely. I have little post-it notes here where I wrote down because I didn't want to forget anything. But we do have participation from local bookstores that'll be providing crafts and activities. We have face painting lined up. We have four face painters, including Areli. Wait, are you face painting this year? Yeah, she's face painting.
0: The fact that she knows how to face paint. Oh my gosh,
1: she's really good. Yeah. She's really good. And we'll have free face painting. Of course, I said our vendors for our resource fair. And we have vendors really from all over Milwaukee. Well, not vendors, we're not selling anything, but yeah, resource fair participants from all over Milwaukee. This year when we posted, like, I had tons of people reach out. So I'm very excited to just see like the diversity and the people that are participating in our resource fair. We're going to have a open play soccer session with Brillantes MKE, which is an all-girls soccer club. And they do coaching and things like that. So they'll be there.
0: I have to shout out our general manager, Biko. He is a huge soccer fan. And his son is involved in soccer. So Biko, if you are listening, there's going to be soccer there.
1: There will definitely be soccer there. They have different size goals that they're going to bring. So yeah, depending on who gets involved. But they'll be there. And then I will talk about, oh yeah, and then we have Bembe Drum and Dance. And they're going to be playing Son Jarocho music. And these are students that are playing music that is specific to Veracruz, Mexico.
0: Yeah.
1: And they've been practicing for a long time. And then they bring out something that they call a tarima. And they come, it's like a little wooden stage.
0: Yeah.
1: And they come and they dance. And it's just a really beautiful celebration. And then we have Charles Grant and the Milwaukee Flyers, who will be performing that day as well.
0: Shout out to the Milwaukee Flyers. Mm-hmm. Oh, so entertaining.
1: They really are. And then we also have a story time. And I think this is very important, especially because we, as we look forward to the event and the future, we really want to find an opportunity to support local authors.
0: Yes.
1: So this year we have Elia Ana Hill, who is an author and illustrator. And her, when she illustrates her books, she uses cut paper. She's Puerto Rican.
0: Uh-huh.
1: And she's been involved with this event for a couple of years as an attendee. So she's come, and she's going to come and do a story time. And then she will sign her books and then give those away at the event.
0: That is amazing. So I have a question.
1: Yeah.
0: I've always wanted to do this. My daughter does too, but I never knew where to start it. So I have a 19-year-old, an 18-year-old, and a 9-year-old. And my 9-year-old, her name is Callie Rain. She wants to illustrate her own book. How do I go about doing that?
1: So I'm going to say talk to Elia, because she's also going to be hosting a craft.
0: Okay.
1: So there'll be an opportunity to interact with her, and she can talk about her process as an author. But she's also really into kids' art. She has, I'm pretty sure it's 6 kids, but she's gonna correct me if I'm wrong. She has 6 kids, so she's been really nurturing them to, you know, also be artists themselves. Yeah. And hopefully, you know, they'll also kind of follow in her steps as far as illustrating and writing books. But she'll be on site to talk about that. I mean, I think it's really about leaning into the work and putting yourself out there.
0: Yeah.
1: Like I said, we'll also have some participation from local bookstores. So we can also talk and, you know, find out how we can connect with publishers.
0: Yeah.
1: We also have one of our resource vendors. It's Confianza Collective, and that means like Confidence Collective.
0: Yeah.
1: And

0: and Rachel hosts writing workshops.
1: Okay.
0: For people who want to write.
1: So how can local authors get involved with being a vendor or just what you guys have going on overall?
0: Call me.
1: How can I reach you?
0: So you can go to our Facebook page. It's Barbie the Book Fair. Barbie is spelled B-A-R-B-Y. Mm-hmm. You can find me on Facebook. I'm on Instagram. I'm pretty active and, you know, look at all the messages and respond to most of them.
1: Yeah.
0: But yeah, just contact me. I think, you know, Holly and I have been pretty open as to incorporating new things each year. Yeah. And we would really love to see local authors come and showcasing their books.
1: Yeah.
0: If they want to host a table, everything is free. So you can register to be a resource vendor. You can come and participate as an author. You know, I feel like authors should charge us, or, you know, right? Charge us? They charge us for their presence,
1: no,
0: for gracing us with their presence. No. I know, she's looking at me.
2: It's not in a budget.
3: You know? I mean, we're always looking for donations as well.
0: I just told Holly today, I just always want to give everything out for free. But I just think it's an honor when authors and just like creatives want to interact and like be part of this event in whatever capacity.
1: Yeah.
0: So if there's, you know, authors or, you know, potential people that want to talk about like writing books and things like that, I think there'll be tons of connections that, you know, we can make with each other and just like really dream big for our future.
1: Yeah.
3: I also think too, when you talk about like the local bookstores that are there, the resources that are there, and for folks who are interested in either being an author, they already are an author, there is nothing more powerful than a group of aligned people getting together around a common goal. And, you know, I don't want to, you know, get too far down like an ADHD hole that I can get down. But networking is so important.
1: Right.
3: And finding people who are aligned in your values,
1: yes,
3: aligned in the things that bring you joy. I think that's really what we see at this event. And even for folks who are interested in getting involved, that's really what we're looking for, is mm-hmm. people who are interested in supporting Milwaukee, supporting local. And as Barbara mentioned, all of the books, so we do purchase brand new books for this event. We get lots of book donations.
1: Yeah.
3: We have close to 3,000 books this year. Mm. But some of the new books that we, or not some, sorry, mm. all of the new books that we get are purchased from local bookstores.
1: Yeah.
3: Because I do think, you know, it is important, and it can't always happen. Like I was talking to Barbara about this earlier. Like we can't always, for whatever reason,
1: yeah,
3: support local, but when we can,
1: yeah,
3: we absolutely 120% do.
1: Yes.
3: And I do think even as a nonprofit, it's really important that we're intentional about where we're putting our dollars. So,
1: absolutely.
0: Can we talk about some of those books you got?
1: Yeah.
0: Those new books?
3: Do you want to talk about the new books? Because I feel like you know them better.
0: Yeah. So we had the opportunity to purchase titles that are in other languages. So mm-hmm. we have books in Spanish. We
1: yeah.
0: have Hmong books. We have books that are written by BIPOC authors.
1: Uh-huh.
0: So we really try to focus on like the diverse,
1: yeah,
0: the diverse books,
1: yeah,
0: and offering those, because a big part of another part of, you know, why we launched Barbie the Book Fairy is to ensure that people have that literature that speaks to you, so that
1: yeah.
0: when someone's picking up a book, they can see themselves in a book.
1: Yeah.
0: So I think that that's another piece that we kind of really didn't touch today. But it's super important, especially because we've been trying really hard to, of course, get books out there, but then also let's get some books that people see themselves
1: yes.
0: in.
1: Yes. That is extremely important. Before we get out of here, I have my last question. What would you want a family attending Milwaukee's biggest free library to walk away with?
3: Lots of books, new friends, a renewed sense of joy in turning pages on a tangible object.
1: Yes.
3: I think you talked about that.
1: Yes.
3: You know, we all, and I'm guilty of it too,
1: yeah,
3: so no judgment.
1: I love audiobooks.
3: Yeah. And audiobooks are great.
1: Filling the books.
3: There is nothing, and I know some people argue, there is nothing more beautiful than turning the pages
1: yes.
3: on a book. And we spend a lot of time, a lot of energy making sure that the books that folks get at this event
1: yeah.
3: Are

0: ones that are going to bring joy and excitement. So I think that's, and you know, just, I don't know. It's being at Causey Park on a Friday night, which is why we do it on a Friday night, yeah. Looking at the Basilica. It's
1: nice view.
2: It's better than fireworks.
1: Yeah. It's a vibe.
0: I don't really care for fireworks as much anymore.
2: I don't like fireworks, but like when they're out there.
0: Yeah. I see what you're saying.
2: It's like, oh, you know, it's beautiful, but you know, you have the sunset and you have like the dancers and then the flyers are in the air. And it really is a joyful event. And I'm just really proud to.
0: We have a DJ.
2: Yeah. Okay. I didn't mention that. Yeah, we do have a DJ.
0: And a food truck.
2: So
0: it's our first year having a food truck. Yes.
1: I want to, first of all, thank you both so much for coming today and providing this information. I am a parent who do believe in literacy. Me and my daughter, we have dates once a month at Barnes & Noble where I can go. And I just want to encourage parents out there, even if it's you or if it's your child who struggle with it, not just necessary literacy, but just the thought of picking up a book. Try and find something that's fun. For me, my daughter, she's a gymnast and she loves Simone Biles. So I was instantly able to get her attracted to books by purchasing the biography of Simone Biles. And then that made it easier for her to, or, you know, even if it's something as simple as Stranger Things, Wednesday, whatever it is that they like. Just something to introduce them to reading overall. And then you can, you know, elevate as you go on. But again, thank you guys so much for joining us. Before we go, do you guys have any shout outs?
2: Shout outs.
0: Lupita, do you have a shout out?
3: No.
2: Do you want
1: none of your friends?
3: No.
0: Oh, okay. I feel like I'm going to shout out my kids. Y'all did a rundown of your kids. I have 5 kids. So,
1: absolutely.
0: Taylin, Tasha, Michaela, Bentley, David, and then my husband, David.
1: Yes. They
0: all help with the events.
2: Yeah.
1: So, big shout out
0: Gratitude. Yeah.
2: I'll shout out my kids too. Citlali, Natalie, and Arely's here. And I'll shout out my dog, Gucci, who's waiting for me at home.
1: Other kid.
2: Yeah, my other kid. And my sister, Valeria. And my parents.
1: You're not even going to shout out your siblings?
3: No. I'll shout out my sisters. Yeah. I'll give them that one.
2: How about your dad?
1: It's all about me.
3: Huh?
2: Shout out your dad.
3: Oh, my dad and Gucci.
1: Yeah, she said it's all about her today. Thank you guys so much. Please, if you have time, this Friday, August 28th from 4 p.m. to 7 p.m., pull up to Kosciuszko Community Center for the Milwaukee's largest free book giveaway. Again, thank you both so much for coming. I will be in touch outside of here as well. We have to go to break to pay some bills. Do not touch that dial. It's your girl Jazz Tyler, 101.7 The Truth.
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3: Miami, the Playboy's paradise. Pretty girls, fast cars. That's just a facade. The bridge separates South Beach from my Miami. The real Miami. The M.I.A. This is where we hustle.

Jazz Tyler. We are live and direct at the award-winning 101.7 The Truth. If you are just now joining us, I just wrapped up an interview with Barbie the Book Fairy in LSW. We were talking about literacy, not just with youth, but adults as well. They have an amazing event coming up this Friday, the 28th, from 4 p.m. to 7 p.m. at Kosciuszko Community Center. There will be local authors there as well as resources. I wanted to do a call to action before we move on to the next segment. Just highlighting the importance of us as adults, making sure that we reach out and to services provided by individuals such as themselves. Even if it's something that's embarrassing, no matter what it is, help you, right? Especially if you have children who have homework. If you're somebody like me, listen, I'm an educator, and half of the time it's not due to literacy, but the homework changed so much. We just want to make sure that we are updated consistently. So please check out this event. If you are a local author, this is also an event that you can benefit from as well. Prior to us going to into the interview with LSW and Barbie the Fairy, we were talking about the state of Milwaukee music culture, and there was a specific organization, a specific venue named The Garage, who mentioned that they did not want any Milwaukee music, any Milwaukee rap music played inside of their establishment. And I know that we had the phone lines blowing up and people were giving their thoughts on this, but I have to be biased and subjective in this moment. When I first came on air and we were talking about this situation, I was giving you guys the point of view objectively, right? Yes, I do understand that as a business owner, you have every right to determine the type of atmosphere that you want. Yes, as a business owner, you have every right to say that you want to play a certain type of music or have a certain age group inside of your establishment, but you do not have the right to discriminate against an entire group of people, right? And what do I mean by that? That means when you say you don't want certain music played, that's targeting a specific demographic, right? Clear as day. And again, we've had calls, we've had conversations where, you know, yes, we understand that we don't need to go to that establishment as Black people. Yes, we understand that we do not have to beg for their acceptance. We don't have to party at that establishment, all of the above. But at the end of the day, it's not about that. What it's about is the fact that people, okay, business owners, right, feel so comfortable to where they can do something of this nature. I don't care who made the post. I don't care if it was the owner. I don't care if it was the DJ. At the end of the day, whoever made that post represents that establishment. And what they're saying is, we don't want no Black people in our business. Period. No matter how you package it up, that's exactly what they are saying. And whether or not we choose to attend this establishment, whether or not we choose to support this establishment, right is right and wrong is wrong. And that was wrong at the end of the day. Now, I'm biased because I am someone who contributed to the Milwaukee rap scene. I am someone who has played a part in making

0: ensure that the artists here today have these platforms to do whatever it is that they need to when it comes to the music. And at the end of the day, I just want to see them win. I want to see all of the babies that I teach music to win. And when you have a situation like this, again, people like to minimize it as if it's not that serious. Oh, we don't need to, you know, participate in them. We don't have to go there. We have our own establishment. What, you know what? We should be able to go wherever we want. Without, this is 2026. We should be able to go wherever we want. And again, if you are a business owner, how unprofessional is it to have a list leaked of you stating that you don't want nothing to do with the black culture? Because hip hop is black culture. Although we have culture vultures, hip hop is black culture. How unprofessional is it to send a list out saying this is not what we want, whether it was leaked or not? It's not professional. I don't care what you say or how you put it. And at the end of the day, you are targeting a specific demographic of people, let alone an entire culture. Y'all look at, some generations may look at Milwaukee rap and say, I don't want to listen to that stuff anyways. It's violent. It's this, it's that. Not understanding that there's so much more, so many more artists who are a part of the Milwaukee music rap scene, who has absolutely nothing to do with making music that is negative. And this is impacting them as well. And again, it's a ripple effect. Well, one organization say, another organization may feel like they can play with the culture too. Or they may begin to treat you a certain type of way every time you walk into their establishment. We have a caller on the line. Tay, are you there?
1: Yes, I'm here.
0: Thank you so much for tapping in with us. How are you?
1: I'm good. I just want to just give my thoughts and my opinions in regards to what you're speaking of. We really can't be mad. If they don't want to play that genre of music, that is their preference. That's like saying you going over somebody's house and you don't like the way they house smell and you want them to change how they clean their house. That's not fair.
0: I understand your point of view, Tay, and I agree. You know, and I talked about this earlier that it is absolutely okay for an establishment to say that they want their business a certain type of way. My issue is when you go public with it, right? And you can say it's leaked, but we know that people do what they do on purpose. When you go public with it, now I'm thinking in a business stance, how unprofessional is it to go public and say that we don't want this specific genre of music or demographic?
1: It's no different than a restaurant saying you can't come in here smelling like weed. No different. But it's not that, it's your, just your people. You don't get mad at them. They're running a business. They have to pay bills. And if that type of crowd is bringing their business in the negative, they have to do what they have to do for them.
0: And I'm not disputing that.
1: They're not running their business so that we can come. They're running their business so they can make money. If you don't like it, then go somewhere else. Or how about if you don't like it, build your own.
0: Right.
1: Have your people, all of your people that are in rap that's positive, all of y'all come together and do something on your own. Build your own. That way you won't have to worry about shutting them saying you can't come in here because you smell like weed or you got bonnets and pajamas on. Come on, let's be for real. Clean up your house first before you try to go monitor somebody else's house. And whether they said it or not, they have that right. That's their business. And if you don't like the way people run their business, don't go and patronize it.
0: Absolutely.
1: That's it.
0: Thank you so much, Tay, for tapping in with us. And again, I've said it multiple times. I agree. However, what I don't agree with is the fact that they did it. You don't have to go there. But what I don't understand is why are we mad at each other for being upset about them discriminating against us? We should be upset because we're in 2026. We should be upset. We should feel a way. Do we have to partake? Absolutely not. Can they do whatever they choose with their establishment? Absolutely they can. But the fact remains that they chose to go public and put this list out there.

0: which means that evidently you want us to respond, and we're going to respond, right? It's not about them accepting us. I think that's what a lot of people aren't understanding. We aren't asking them to accept us. We aren't saying that we want to participate in whatever they're offering. We're not saying that we want to go and spend money. We're not complaining about them not allowing us in. What we're saying is Milwaukee is setting a standard to target a specific genre and culture. That's what I'm saying. Whatever, you know, we got going on as a people, again, to your point, to her point, we got to clean our own house. But this isn't a conversation about being accepted. This is a conversation about right is right and wrong is wrong. The same way we talk about politics, the same way we bash MPS and the school system, all of that stuff. I was just talking last week about MPS having over 100 cases of students being discriminated against when it comes to suspension and expulsion. That doesn't mean all black parents are going to remove their children out of MPS. But what it does mean is that we have to highlight what is happening in our city. In case people forgot, there are real artists here that make money off of the music that they make. We're not just talking about the artists who make negative music. There is real life artists here who make money off of their craft.
1: Touring too.
0: So you're targeting, again, an entire culture. We have another caller on the line. Charles, are you there?
2: Hello.
0: Hi, Charles. Thank you so much for tapping in with us. How are you?
2: I'm doing pretty good. How you doing today, guys?
0: I am well. You have a comment on the situation that happened at the garage?
2: I really, really do. You know what, man? I mean, I'm being totally honest. Okay, like, say if you had a club, right? It's called the Yellow Club, right? And you want people to come in there wearing yellow because you just love yellow. You love it. And I'm like, well, hey, we're the red crew, man. We want to come in there. We feel really disrespected that you don't want the red people coming in there. Dude, it's your business. You can allow anybody in your business that you want to because it's your business. Now, I understand that you feel some kind of way. I'm black myself, but I don't care. I don't want to go nowhere that people don't accept me anyway. I don't want to hang out somewhere and people acting fake like, hey, welcome to our establishment. Spend your money here, but we hate you. You see what I'm saying? If they're telling you up top that they don't want us there, hey, I'm clapping. Thank you for letting me know before I came in there spending any of my cheese. Then let me know. I mean, that's totally cool with me. We don't need to be places where people don't want us at anyway. And as a matter of fact, seriously, though, like you said, it's time for us to clean our own house. If we act better and do better as a people and start holding each other accountable, start taking care of our own people, then I think that we can actually open up our own establishments and maybe we might be treated a little bit better. But we got some straightening up to do as a people, though. Seriously, though. But we don't need to be going nowhere where people don't accept us anyway, and I wouldn't feel no way about it. This is America, and people got their own beliefs. It's been that way forever. Forever. There's always been racist people in there. There will always be racist people. So why feel disrespected or not?
3: 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We're broadcasting live from the American Family Insurance Studio in the heart of downtown at The Avenue. I am the legendary Homer Blow, and Bailey. Bailey's not in this morning. She's taking her Labor Day weekend early. She's taking her Labor Day weekend early. So you got me, and you're going to learn today. Hashtag that part, hashtag facts. Again, shout out to everybody who joins us on our YouTube page. While you're there, make sure you hit that like and subscribe button. We are on our road to 9,000 subscribers. And, of course, with your help, Truth Nation, we will get there. We will get there. You can also watch us on Facebook Live. And while you're on our Facebook page, make sure you hit that like and follow button. That way you'll get your notifications. You'll know when we're there. Whatever time of the day it is, you'll be able to click in and watch the shows and participate online. All of that can be found at 1017 The Truth. You type in 1017 The Truth on YouTube. You type in 1017 The Truth on Facebook. We're right there. We like E.T. We're right here. You got to go read Black to think about the extraterrestrial.

0: But yeah, so hashtag that part, hashtag facts. So I want to say great morning to our producer, Xavier. Xavier, great morning. Love you. Appreciate you. How you doing and feeling?
1: Guten Tag. I'm feeling pretty good.
0: Okay. All right. All right. I want to give a congratulations to, I call her Miss MBS, but Margaret Bailey Stewart and James Stewart. They are celebrating their 27-year wedding anniversary. So they had a get-together yesterday evening at Summer of 85. And shout out to Summer of 85. And so it was karaoke night. Now, I've never been on karaoke night, but yeah. So if you like karaoke, yep, make sure you go check it out. But to Mr. and Mrs. Margaret Bailey Stewart, James Stewart, congratulations on 27 years and counting. 27 years and counting. And to those of us friends that came out and family that came out to help them celebrate their 27. They had some unique 27-year anniversary T-shirts that they had made for themselves. And it was just a wonderful thing. So to anybody else that may be celebrating an anniversary, a happy anniversary to you as well. So, yeah, 27 years. I'm just saying, you're going to learn today. You're going to learn today. On yesterday, there was a big celebration

0: some people are saying it was the first ever, it was history of a hip hop concert happening at the Milwaukee Public Library. It was not. Lil Boosie Badass. It's the first hip hop concert. I was one of the MCs along with Reggie Smooth as Butter Brown. He made a song about it. Well, he put us in one of his songs when called Superfly. He said, because the concert was like in November, and rest in peace to Sonny. Sonny's on Broadway, you know, all of the clubs and places that he owned. So he had brought the concert. And me and Reggie Smoothers, Butter Brown, we were, you know, hosting and, you know, DJing a little bit. But that was the first hip-hop concert, like full-fledged, and especially urban. So they may have had some other things since then, but that was the first urban hip-hop concert. But in the song Superfly, for those of you who listen to Lil Boosie, Boosie Badass, whichever name that he's going by, and he changes up. But he'll say in that song, there's a verse that says, just left Milwaukee, it was cold, but I was chasing that paper. That's the day, that's from the concert that he done at Centennial Hall. Because it was snow and ice, and it was cold. But in the song Superfly, if you listen to it, those of you who are familiar with Lil Boosie, you'll hear him say in that song, he said, just left Milwaukee. It was cold, but I was chasing that paper. Superfly. So the song is called Superfly. But yeah, that he. And then since then, he's put our name in several songs. But yeah, but that was the first song that he done that he put Milwaukee's name in there. So yeah. And shout out to Jay from Cafe H2O. You know what I'm saying? That, because I was the resident DJ for Cafe H2O. We brought Ying Yang Twins, all kind of, we had everybody. Webby, you name it, we had all of the people, Mike Jones, all of that. We had shows there as well. And again, I was the resident DJ there. We would have different DJs, but I was in charge of them or whatnot. But yeah, so, but yeah, that was the first time. And he didn't do a clean show at all. I'm
1: just, oh yeah, how was that?
0: It was packed. It was packed. It was sold out. It was sold out. So, yeah, that was the first hip-hop concert. But I am proud of the fact that there was a concert that was allowed to be put on there. And from the information that of the organizer, or one of the organizers, as he was talking about it, this was something actually that was planned well before the garage situation. He actually said it was like something that was in the works for months. It wasn't like it just happened type thing. So, but we do have a video clip, and we're going to play that clip. And the show was from 7:30 to 10:30, but the lines outside, I'm not sure if this clip shows it, but hopefully they do. But yeah, it was a very mixed and diverse crowd that were there, and it was a good look for the city, and it was a good look for our Milwaukee hip hop artists. Xavier, if you can play that clip.
2: Well, new at 9, Milwaukee Central Library turning into an after-hours concert venue tonight.
3: It was an absolute packed house, too. A handful of Milwaukee rappers and DJs taking part in the library show in the library's rotunda. The event has actually been planned for months as part of National Library Card Sign-Up Month. But it comes just weeks after the garbage, the garage bar's no play list controversy, posting a banning Milwaukee rap artist, along with other national rap artists.
4: What we're trying to push is positivity with the music. We're trying to push, like you seen Big Frank's video or his song, There It Is, like it went viral. And you know, all it was pushing was positivity and making sure that everyone can get together and dance together. Because nowadays, you know, a lot of people aren't dancing together. They're just sitting in the club doing nothing. But what we push is positivity, dancing, having fun, you know, just going out and having a good time. That's what I'm here for.
3: There are food trucks on site along with the library card sign-up stations. And coming up tonight at 10,

0: Kim Murphy will join me in studio. We're going to talk a lot more about the insight she got when she was down there talking to people tonight.
1: There were lines around the corner all night long.
0: Both events were really well attended.
1: Yeah, tonight, both interesting events happening at the same time.
2: Yeah. And so a lot of people that didn't look like us, they were there. But it was a lot of us there, too. But I'm just, you know, happy that the Milwaukee Public Library was even open to letting this type of event take place. And but yeah, it's I'm looking at it maybe Xavier was a little more balanced. I'm not sure, but from all of the angles that I've seen, yeah,
3: it was predominantly white.
2: Okay, Mr. Obvious, I'm. But you know, again.
3: But those the artists that were performing, they weren't like the. Did Certified Trapper perform there?
2: I'm not sure. I wasn't able to attend. I was helping Mr. and Mrs. James and Margaret Bailey Stewart celebrate their 27 year wedding anniversary. So I wasn't there. I had another obligation.
3: Well, from what I look at the thing, I don't know.
2: You didn't go take pictures?
3: No, I thought about it. Then I saw a couple of people that are posting that were going there.
2: Mm-hmm.
3: I just wasn't interested. I just wanted to chill and go to sleep. I had an early night last night. Went to sleep at 9:30.
2: Okay. But yeah, I think it's still a great look for the city. And to everybody who did get to perform, that was a great look. But it also, in my opinion, the important takeaway is the diversity of Milwaukee hip hop. Yeah, you know, because I think that one of the things that really was a thorn in a lot of people's side is the fact that it said no Milwaukee rappers. And, you know, so when you say no, that's why when I talk about different things, I'll say some or a lot of people, or I may say majority or minority group of people. I think that, you know, that way you're not stereotyping like it's everybody. So there are a lot of great Milwaukee hip hop artists, some that may have vulgar music, some that don't have vulgar music, some who have conscious, you know, hip hop, and, you know, others maybe not so conscious. So when you put everybody under the same umbrella, you know, it really is a bad look, in my opinion. And that's with whatever you're dealing with. That's with whatever you're dealing with. If you put everybody in the same basket, it's not fair. So when you say, you know, you can't this and you can't that, we're not going to do this, we're not going to do that. So, but to show that everybody, all races could come together and put on a phenomenal three-hour concert, and some of the DJs that were DJing as well. One of the DJ names, if we said that, DJ Brother Z would have a conniption.
3: Why?
2: I don't know.
3: Was it, what DJ was it again?
2: Bruh.
3: Oh, I'm sorry.
2: I love and respect DJ Brother Z, so I'm not going to even say it. You're not going to bait me into saying it. But hashtag that part, hashtag facts. One of them.
3: He seems like a cool guy.
2: Listen, all I know is it's a not so friendly relationship. He has some colorful words when it comes to one of the DJs.
3: Sheesh.
2: Yeah, so, but anyway, I wonder if Wave Chappelle performed.
3: No idea.
2: Yeah, so hashtag that part.
3: If he did, then DJ Brother Z would have been there.
2: Yeah, that's true. That's true. But it's still yet to be determined. He might. I don't know. But again, salute to Milwaukee. Salute to Milwaukee hip hop. And being able to go inside the public library and make it loud. You know, normally it's like, shh, be quiet.
3: Yeah, they look like they were cutting up. I know one of the rappers that was performing there, Aoli.
2: Mm-hmm.
3: He's a funny guy.
2: Okay. Well, we got to get ready to take care of some bills. 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I'm sure you'll hear more about this.

0: concert throughout the day on different shows as people highlight. Hopefully some of them may have attended to where, as you know, we can get a nice inside truth on how the atmosphere was. It appeared from the video that it was a great situation, and I'm sure that it was. But to have somebody that was actually there, I think they would have the better vibe of talking about it. I got to get ready to take care of some bills. When I return, I got to talk about the teacher. I've been wanting to talk about this for a minute that went viral because of his bathroom policies. It's like, do you agree or do you disagree? You're going to learn today. I got to use the bathroom. 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
11: 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Let them know. You're going to learn today. All right. Again, in our YouTube chat, Aaron, it's him. Great morning. Love you. Appreciate you. Mr. Kevin, great morning. Love you. Appreciate you. Jeff, great morning. Love you. Appreciate you. Lori Patterson, great morning. Love you. Appreciate you. DC414, great morning. Love you. Appreciate you. Hashtag that part. Hashtag facts. You're going to learn today. You're going to learn today. Now, Troop Nation, I want to get your thoughts on this situation where it says a Milwaukee teacher goes viral on TikTok over the bathroom policy that he has. So he has a bathroom policy that went viral because he says no bathroom passes. No bathroom passes. Troop Nation, I want to know how you feel about that because I'm going to let you hear the situation first, and you let me know, do you agree or disagree? And that'll be a poll. Do you agree or do you disagree? So, Xavier, if you could show this clip, it's on Fox 6, like the other clip was also Fox 6, and we're going to get your truth. You can play that clip.
12: Milwaukee public school teacher goes viral for saying no to bathroom passes. He posted a video on social media explaining why.
13: And that video, as you might imagine, has gotten quite a bit of backlash. Ashley Sears is here in the studio with how MPS is responding to it.
14: Yeah, hi, Ted. The man says he's a teacher at Rufus King High School. MPS sent a letter to families explaining that what he said is not their policy. The TikTok account with that post has since been made private. The video was screen recorded and sent to Fox 6. Here's-

0: a good chunk of that now viral video.
1: I will not be giving bathroom, water, or visiting other class passes. Someone is going to be in the comments, well, if kids have to go to the bathroom, you should be able to let them go to the bathroom. Our classes are 50 minutes. You can hold it or you'll learn I need to be using it during passing time.
0: He went on to say he allows for 3 emergency passes a year and said the bathroom breaks add up, taking time out of learning. In the comments, he said if there was a situation that maybe required a little more time than a passing period, that students should talk to him. And a lot of people fired back saying there wasn't enough time and that some situations needed to remain private. We stopped by Rufus King and students were in class for the second day of school. And we showed the video to a retired MPS teacher who happened to be in the area.
2: They have to go to the bathroom. By the time I get to know my students, I know who's faking and who's not, or who needs to go to the bathroom and who doesn't. So, I can't speak for the high school, but, I would let my students get a pass.
0: MPS sent this letter to families Sunday addressing the video. They explained this is not the school policy and said the only time students cannot leave with a pass is in the first 10 and last 10 minutes of class, and that no one would be disciplined for leaving if there was an emergency. They went on to explain they would be addressing this with the man who posted the video. MPS explained they can't share details about personnel matters, but said the school would be taking appropriate action with him. Ted and Kim.
3: Ashley, excuse me. Some of the students kind of responded on their own with videos kind of poking fun at the policy, running to the bathroom as if they couldn't, make it in time. So that's what fired people up, I think.
0: Yeah, a lot of these students upset at what this teacher said and a lot of parents. And that's why MPS is trying to clarify that this is not the policy, despite what he's saying.
4: And on week one, the teacher learns a lesson. All right, Ashley, thanks.
5: Yeah. I tell you, the lesson that teacher will learn, in my opinion, is you're fired. You can go take all the bathroom breaks you need. You're fired. What's your thoughts, Troop Nation, on that policy for that teacher? Do you agree or disagree? We're going to put the poll up. Do you agree or disagree on that, on the teacher's policy and at Rufus King? Listen, of course, there are some matters, and especially when you're talking about somebody having to use the bathroom. Everybody is not going to be comfortable with sharing. And I understood the one of the teachers that spoke and said, you kind of get to know who's trying to go just to get out of the classroom type thing or whatever. You kind of learn who's who on that situation. But to say that, you are going to say, nope, you're not getting no pass, that's bogus as hell, in my opinion. That is bogus as hell. Me and that teacher would have a serious issue, in my opinion. It would be a real problem. But like I say, some people, you just don't know. And saying it's case by, case, if they come and they share it, they may have just shared it with the school and may not have shared it with you, because it may be an embarrassing situation for them. There are people who really have bladder issues and all of that. And, for you to just say, nope, you can't go. Like, no. If somebody has to go, now you got your classroom smelling like sugar, honey, iced tea because they know that you're not going to let them go to the bathroom. And so their response is, okay, I got to go. Now I got to leave school because, I made a whole situation and I'm now going to miss the opportunity to continue to be educated because of your policy, So again, the poll is up. Should students be allowed to use the bathroom during class? Yes or no? And please call in with your truth at 833-212-1017. 833-212-1017. I think

0: especially not getting the permission of the MPS school system to make such a video like that and talking about how it is in his class. A lot of people need to understand this, you know, whether you, you know, agree with it or not. It's your page, this, that, and the other. When you're saying something that may be related to your job, now I get it. You know, you can say some other stuff, but, you know, when it's related to your workplace or something like that, yeah, yep, you probably don't want to do that. And a lot of people that have been waiting to hear black from a job that they applied for, you probably haven't heard anything, and it's 2-3 weeks later, because contrary to your belief and me being in a position of being a boss, we go to your social media pages, whether you, it's public. If you don't want us to be able to see it, you better make it private. You better make it under an alias name or something, because we're going to look you up. Even in the music industry, when you be like, man, I need a manager, I need a this. If that person that is thinking about taking on that job does not go to your social media page and find out what you really own and some of the thoughts and things like that, and you showing yourself wasted and you high as hell, you smoking blunts or you doing all of this craziness. Now, yeah, you're probably not going to get hired. You're not going to get hired. Yes, they look. They go look up your social media pages. So, you know, if you don't want no problems, you better make it private. You better make your page private. And only who you accept can go. Because as long as it's on that public media platform, we can go and look it up. And you can say, but how y'all going to use that? Easy, because it's public. That's the same way they saw his video. It was public. Now he done turned it private. Too damn late. We got to get ready to take care of some bills. Please take the poll. It's on our YouTube page. Should students be allowed to use the bathroom during class? In your opinion, yes or no? And we'll talk about it more when we return. We got to take care of these bills. I'll be black.
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3: 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I'm the legendary Homer Blow. And before we went to break, we played the clip, and there's a poll currently up about the teacher from Rufus King High School who made a TikTok video talking about he's not going to give any bathroom passes. No bathroom passes. So the district sent a letter to families clarifying that denying passes is not school policy. Milwaukee Public Schools said appropriate action would be taken with the Rufus King teacher. You're fired! I'm just saying, I don't know if he got fired, but I think that he probably won't be there and he'll be taking a medical leave. You know, it'll be something. And then after that, it was like, yeah, the medical leave turned into a permanent leave. We want to say we're sorry that the teacher had to take a medical leave, parents, and it ended up being a more extended leave than we thought it would. So he decided to just resign. And so we are going to replace him with another teacher for that particular class. And yeah, so yeah, I think that, you know, call me Blostradamus as I do. He is I am him. But yeah, I don't think he's going to be there much longer. But you can call in and give me your truth at 833-212-1017. If your son or daughter was a student at Rufus King and came home talking about, you know, mama, daddy, grandma, grandpa, whoever may be the guardian of that teen or a youth, came and said that, you know, they had to use the bathroom and he don't give out passes and they actually had an accident. You know, how would you feel? How would you handle that? Would you have to go up there and pay a visit to Rufus King High School? You know, which didn't end up being on the top 10 list as it relates to top 10 Wisconsin high schools. What would your thoughts be? How would you deal with that? How would you deal with that? Do you think the teacher was out of order in your opinion? And, you know, you can't really regulate because sometimes, like I say, it's like, I got to go type situation. And that's just how it may be. You know, you already up there doing your little, what I call it, you know, the dance. You know what I'm saying? And you're like, ooh, got to get up out of here. Ooh, got to get up out of here. Got to get up out of here. Got to get to the bathroom. We got to go ahead and handle this. Xavier, would you be that kind of teacher? Do you feel like, you know, it's only 50 minutes long? The class is only 50 minutes. So you can hold it.
4: Nah, go pee or go poop when you have to.
3: See, I wasn't going to say pee, but you said pee, so, you know, I guess we can.
4: Pee? Yeah.
3: Yeah, but, you know, that's crazy. That's a crazy policy, in my opinion, to talk about. Like, you know what I'm saying? Like, yeah, that wasn't a good look. So far on the poll, should students be allowed to use the bathroom during class? What is the percentage that has said yes, and what is the percentage that has said no?
4: 84% say yes, and only 16% say no.
3: Yeah, that's crazy. And again, great morning. Love you. Appreciate you to everyone who is on our YouTube page. Let's see. Aaron and Sim said, gotta go, gotta go. Let the kids use the bathroom. Prosperity said, for an educator, he is not very bright. let's see. Prosperity also said, especially pertaining to girls, that was a very stupid statement to make. Sharita Berry said, I definitely think the teacher is out of order for not letting the students use the bathroom.

0: yeah, I mean, like, who, you know, who are you to say, to make that choice? You ain't really got to go.
1: Yeah, I got a really weird vibe from him in the video anyway.
0: Mm-hmm.
1: The way he was talking, his whole aura just seemed off.
0: Yeah, yeah, like, yeah, yeah, it would be a lot of problems. And I think that, Anita Nicole, great morning, love you, appreciate you. I think that that would create a situation where Rufus King High School would get a lot of visits from parents, you know? I think the parents would go up there and be like, hold on, who is this teacher? Why y'all even have teachers here that think like this, you know? And, you know, for him to make that, I don't know if he was just trying to have a viral moment or what, but, you know, now you be careful what you wish for.
1: Yeah, most of the time when people go viral, it's like the least, like, it's just like, it's kind of hard to put that out there. Mm-hmm. You know what I mean? So it's like, he probably thought this was going to be like a little nothing, and then it just blew up.
0: Right. Right. And, yeah, so with that, you know what I'm saying? It's like he learned that day once it went viral like that. But that, like I say, that's just, in my opinion, just an ignorant way to try to even look at things. You know what I'm saying? That's it's just ignorant to me. It's ignorant. And to be an educator, you know, that's why Prosperity, you hit it on the head, like, you know, you're an educator, and this is how you looking at stuff. Yeah, it's not cool. It is not cool. It is not cool. So hashtag that part, hashtag facts. And again, I do believe that he'll probably lose his job, even if they say it was something else. You know, like, yeah, what we not going to do is keep you on staff. We're going to be saying, yeah, he no longer works here. I think that's what we're going to get, you know. I think we're going to get, oh, yeah, yeah, he used to, but he's no longer with us. Yeah, he had a family emergency. You know, they got all kind of ways to explain your sudden departure. Yeah, he had a family emergency. So, yeah, you know, he had to leave and go out of town for a family emergency. And then all of a sudden, yeah. Is he black yet? Nope. Nope, now it's an extended stay now. Yeah. As a matter of fact, we don't have any information on his return.
1: Do teachers really get fired that easily?
0: Bruh, when you make them go viral for all the wrong reasons, in my opinion, you know, like I say, they probably won't be able to say it like that, but they'll find a creative way to let you know that he or she is no longer with the school.
1: Is tenure not a thing anymore?
0: Listen, bro, you say some stuff like that without the authorization of MPS, and because your statement falls on MPS. So, you know, if we didn't clear that as MPS, if Dr. Brenda Casellas didn't clear that, hell no, you go teach somewhere else. You know what I'm saying? Go on and start you a tutor business or something, because you don't get to represent that company, that entity, without getting permission to say something as brash and bold as that. Because MPS is catching all kind of heat from that. That's why they had to put that letter out right away. I mean, hold up. This is not our policy. This is not our policy. You know, they don't need anything else on their plate. You feel what I'm saying? They are already being blamed for so many other different things. And then you got, you know, Dr. Brenda Casellas, who is just, you know, kind of new to this system and seeing all of the stuff that needed to be corrected. And some people don't like change. So when that change happens, you know, they feel some kind of way, like, I'm uncomfortable, this, that, and the other. So I think that's where we're at, you know, with this situation. So they had to jump right out and jump right on top of it and be like, look, the views and opinions expressed by that particular teacher does not represent that of the Milwaukee public school system. And we will be dealing with that situation, but we can't speak to you publicly about how we're going to deal with it. But I got a feeling that we may end up hearing him make another video talking about, I have resigned from MPS. You know what I'm saying? Like, yeah, because it was a bad look. It was a bad choice for the way that he chose to do that. And whoever may have said, man, I ain't mad at you.

0: I'd make a video too. Yeah, you should get fired from being a friend if you were supposed to be his friend. I'm just saying. LaRon Taylor said, I think it's so crazy that a teacher would be so desperate for attention that they would make a TikTok that could cost him his job. Hope he's got a backup plan. Hashtag that part, hashtag facts. And great morning, love you, appreciate you, Tamisha Gilbert. Cole Stevens, great morning, love you, appreciate you, said, I would tell my child to just get up and go if you have to. No one can stop another human being from relieving themselves when they need to. That's crazy. Absolutely. A failure to communicate. Great morning. Love you. Appreciate you said resign for personal reasons. That's all I'm saying. Yep. All of a sudden. Yep. Not here anymore. I'm not here anymore. LaRon Taylor said you cannot do stuff on social media like this. It is in your contract. Even when MPS had a strong union, you would still have no standing against being fired. Absolutely. So, and you have to be mindful. And see, this is job etiquette. You know, some people have come up and think that they can do whatever the hell they want to. If you're representing a company, that's not how it works. That's not how it works. Now, if you just got your own separate entity and you're going to do your thing like that. But like I say, if it's on social media and it's under your page, and look, it's going to cost, you know, it could cost that company. So, you know, you have to just turn your page private. You know, only your friends, you know, can see it because it can be looked at. And the company could absolutely say, you know what? What we not going to do? What we not going to do? And that's just the real thing. Dale Mack, great morning. Love you. Appreciate you. Everybody that's on our YouTube page. Again, remember while you're there, hit the like and subscribe button. And, of course, you can also watch us on Facebook. So you can go to 101.7 The Truth for YouTube or Facebook. And while you're on our Facebook, make sure you hit the like and follow button. That way you'll get the notifications. Be like, okay, they on. You know, so whether it's Truth in the Morning with the legendary Homeblow and Bailey Coleman, whether it's the award-winning Truth with Sherwin Hughes from 9 a.m. to noon, whether it's the Lunch Break with Ray Nitti and maybe Shannon from noon to 2, and, of course, 2 to 4, The Grapevine, currently with Ray Nitti holding it down, and Tap In with Jazz Tyler, 4 to 7. You can catch us all there, YouTube. You can go black, watch the show. You can go black and mark the show, share the show, whatever you need. If you find that there's some relevant information that you need other people to hear and understand, share it. We got to get ready to take care of some bills. Don't forget, coming up at 8 a.m., powered by We Energies, that powers local businesses. It's going to be What the Business Is, starting at 8 a.m. That's at 8 a.m. Central Standard Time. I am the legendary Homeblow. I got to get ready to take care of these bills because, like, if I don't, then I may not be here and I may not get paid because, you know, we get paid by the bills. So let's pay the bills. Xavier, I'll be black.
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Welcome Black. Welcome Black. Truth in the Morning. I am the legendary Home Blow. My girl Bailey Coleman is taking an extended Labor Day weekend. She's like, nah, I see you on Tuesday. Don't forget, coming up at 8 a.m. Central Standard Time, it'll be What the Business Is. You can call in if you got a Black-owned and operated business, or you know a Black-owned and operated business that you support and you need people to know. Yeah, call in. Talk about it. Also, if you got an event coming up, call in. Talk about it. There's a lot of great community events that are going on. Some people are having birthday parties. Just call in and do that. This morning, we're talking about this teacher from Rufus King. I don't know if he's still there, but he ended up going viral for saying no to bathroom passes because he posted a video on social media explaining why. And since the video has started to get some backlash, people had some not so kind words to say about that, you know. And, yeah, MPS was like, hold up, wait a minute. The views and opinions expressed by this person who is now on a personal leave of absence. I do not know that he's on a personal leave of absence for personal reasons. I don't know any of that. So I'm just saying that. But, in my world, I'm like, yeah. Whatever happened to me? Like, hey, you know, he had to go take care of some personal issues. It wouldn't happen to be about that post, would it? That is his personal business. If you know him, you'll have to speak to him on that type situation. Will D9, great morning. Love you. Appreciate you. On our YouTube page said, good morning. What the hell is wrong with him? He should have had this conversation with his peers first so that they can tell him he's crazy and don't put that info online because that makes them all look bad. And it does. And it does. You feel what I'm saying? And it does. So hashtag that part, hashtag facts. And, yeah, I'm sure he's learning the lesson. The poll.

0: Xavier, what is the percentage now of yeses and nos? Read the poll and let's find out where people are at.
1: Should students be allowed to use the bathroom during class? 88% say yes and 12% say no.
0: Mm-hmm. But, you know, as we would expect, you know what I'm saying? As we would expect, because again, yeah, I'd have some choice words and everything else for a person that was trying to stop my son or daughter or niece or nephew or grandson or granddaughter. You can't. What? Yeah. Yep. Time to pay a visit. But I love how NPS jumped right on top of it to let everybody know, look, this is the views and opinion that was not from us. That was not a statement that we put out. You know, because that's how some people look at it. You know, Del Mac said, blow, what drugs he was on when he made that post. Listen, I just know that I've seen people lose their jobs for less. I know people who have lost their job for less. And that situation, it just wasn't cool. It just wasn't cool, you know. And now I'm sure that, you know, he'll end up learning the hard way and having to deal with that. But yeah, the response from Troop Nation is pretty much what I thought it would end up being, because that was crazy. That was crazy. But speaking of schools, and this one is not in Milwaukee or the city of Milwaukee or Milwaukee County, and I think we'll kind of get into it really more in the 8 o'clock hour after we take care of what the business is. But the Keewaskum bus driver who faces charges after child left on a hot bus. The parents are calling for accountability. That's it. That's all. Accountability. That A word that so many people seem to be, you know, trying to stay away from. And that story, like I say, is about a four-year-old that was left on a bus. It says a Johnson School Bus Service driver failed to check the bus after a route, leaving a young child, 4 years old, unattended in the heat during the first week of school, according to the Keewaskum School District. And again, it was over 100 degrees temperature. And we have a PSA that talks about that. You know, how hot is it outside, but how hot is it in the car? And this bus driver left a four-year-old who may have went to sleep, but it's your job as the bus driver to make sure you check that bus. And obviously he didn't do his job. And again, he also may lose his job. So, but we'll talk about that more and show the video clip in the 8 o'clock hour after we take care of what the business is. So again, reminding people, y'all get ready. Start calling because again, what the business is will be on the way after we take care of some bills shortly. But if you're looking to discover and support local businesses in our community, then make sure you tune in every Friday morning. It's Friday. It's Bailey's. I think it was cousin, niece. Says it's Friday morning, right here on Truth in the Morning with me, the legendary Home Blow, along with a girl, Bailey Coleman, who's taking an early Labor Day weekend. What the business is powered by We Energies, because each week you'll hear from the local business owners as they share what their business is and where they're located and one valuable lesson they've learned along the way. We Energies is proud to help power local businesses and the communities they serve. So don't miss it. Coming up at 8 a.m. only on Truth in the Morning, powered by We Energies, delivering the energy that powers local businesses. And it's just important, you know, and it's a great thing for We Energies to say, you know what, we want to be able to support those businesses that are out here that, you know, sometimes may not be in the position to get the recognition that they need, to get the support that they need. So that this is your chance. That'll be your chance to call in and do that. When I get ready to go to my next break, you may as well start calling, you know, 833-212-1017, 833-212-1017. 212-1017. You got an event coming up, 833-212-1017. It'll be your chance. 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

0: Is, am I on? Hello. Hi. I had never been on the radio before, but hi, radio world. No, you get all that out the way now. Get all that out the way because we need to get straight to the business and find out what the business is, all right? So make sure you do that. Let's see. Aaron is him on our YouTube page talking about the situation with the teacher, said, with the bus, said they should make a horror film called Accountability, that part. Sharita Berry said, oh, wow, that bus driver needs to be fired because anything could have happened to that baby. Aaron is him said, that'll scare everyone. Yeah, that part, accountability, it will. Because, yeah, but you need to be held accountable. It is what it is. And I'm going to see if I can get my alarm clock that I was presented with on yesterday morning. I'm going to see if I can get it to go off for 8 a.m. and you're late. You know what I'm saying? I'm going to see if I can get it to go off. I may have figured it out. Haven't had to use this type of alarm clock in a long time. So I was doing some at-home finagling and trying to be like, okay, go off. And, it took a minute, then it did. It did go off. So we're going to see if it goes off after I take care of these bills. 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When we return, it'll be time for What the Business Is, hosted by the legendary Homer Blow today. But Bailey will be black Tuesday. I will, too. If y'all looking for us on Monday, we doing the same damn thing that you should be doing. Chilling, enjoying your day off. You've been busting your ass, working. So, yeah, relax. I'll be black.
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4: 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It is time for what the business is. 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You've got a business, local business. 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And you get to talk about it. 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You got an event? You get to call in. You get to talk about it. Let people know. 833-212-1017. 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Love you. Appreciate you. What the business is. Can you tell us what the business is?
5: Yes, sir, Homer. 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
4: All right. Well, again, hopefully you have a great showing in a packed house. 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
4: All right.
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4: Sherrill V. Listen. What the business is. I'm just saying. Arthur Sherrill V, great morning. Love you. Appreciate you. What the business is. Can you tell us what the business is?
6: Good morning. Arthur Sherrill V here. I am calling in to let listeners know that there's a resource for those who are grieving. A lot of people don't necessarily like to talk about their grief. So I created a coloring book and journal that allows people to color and journal at their own pace, expressing their emotions. The book can be found either on Amazon under the title Still Here, Coloring for the Soul in Times of Grief, or you can go to my website, which is www.coloringforthesoul.com. And purchase it through there. Thank you.
4: All right. Absolutely. Thank you. The What the Business line is 833-212-1017. 833-212-1017. 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We're going to Tiffany. Tiffany, great morning. Love you. Appreciate you. What the business is. Can you tell us what the business is?
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4: 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Thank you for letting us know what the business is. Going black to the truth. And this is the What the Business line right now, all right? 833-212-1017. LT, great morning. Love you. Appreciate

0: We know what the business is. We're going to Antoine, PWD Computers. Great morning. Love you. Appreciate you. What the business is. Can you tell us what the business is?
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0: Yeah, because October, it's going to be all bad, ain't it?
1: Yeah, pretty much. It's going to be all bad for a lot of people.
0: Yeah.
1: Waiting until the last minute.
0: Mm-hmm.
1: So give us a call. If you need that data transferred from the old computer to the new computer, give us a call. We'll get you together.
0: That part. Thank you very much. Again,
1: thank you.
0: It's what the business right now going on. Call in 833-212-1017. Let us know what the business is. It's powered by We Energies, delivering the energy that powers local business. And, you know, Dr. Clarissa Lawrence, you know, she's always taking trips, as you should be able to, right? But she has a meet and greet book signing coming up on October 10th from noon to 4 p.m. at The Gauge, located at 1135 South 70th Street in West Allis here. So that's coming up on October 10th, 2026, a meet and greet book signing from noon to 4 p.m. Make sure you come out and support Dr. Clarissa Lawrence, and her book is talking about her journey with dealing with the loss of her mother and taking care of her with, you know, dementia. And so, yeah, and it's a lot of people that I know could definitely benefit from that. Also, again, because, you know, I got a lot of things that's happening we're going to be talking about. The Take a Stand, save the date for Milwaukee College Prep's Take a Stand for closing the opportunity gap. It's an annual cocktail party that's happening Thursday, October 1st from 5:30 to 8 p.m. right here inside the 3rd Street Market Hall at Venue 3. So make sure you join Milwaukee College Prep for Take a Stand for closing the opportunity gap, annual cocktail party as well as fundraiser happening Thursday, October 1st, 2026 from 5:30 p.m. to 8 p.m. And come on out. You'll get to see some of your favorite truth personalities there supporting Milwaukee College Prep. Also coming up, another great organization that's been doing great things. 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Always a phenomenal event. So come out and support them. They're definitely supporting the community. 46 years and counting. Also coming up, Trunk or Treat. And that's happening at Northcott Neighborhood House, West Care, Wisconsin. 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It's Trunk or Treat on Sunday, October 25th, 2026. 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And, you know, we know all the candy is good, you know, and there'll be bounce houses. There will be music, carnival games, vendors, community resources, free treat bags for the youth. So make sure you go and join us. It's an annual thing. Sunday, October 25th, 2026, brought to you by Northcott Neighborhood House, West Care, Wisconsin, and Bader Philanthropies, upholding dignity in our community. Also, if you're looking for a house, you're looking for buying or, you know, owning your own property, listen, hit up Cheryl Prolific Realty Group, 414-305-7880, 414-305-7880. you know, I just got to let y'all know what the business is. And see, sometimes I have to run into the other.

0: time trying to talk about some of those things. But you still got a couple of minutes to call in right now. 833-212-1017. 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You know what I'm saying? 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And for We Energies being able to power what the business is every Friday morning, 8 a.m. Central Standard Time, right here on the award-winning 101.7 FM, The Truth. That's what we want to do. We want to make sure that you get to let people know what the business is. You know what I mean? So it's hashtag that part, hashtag facts. So don't be left out. Don't be left out. Don't say you didn't get a chance. Don't say you didn't get an opportunity. You did. You did. You know, so, again, shout out to Moon and Terry. I got an event that I'll be doing if it doesn't get rained out. You know, the rain been coming down. I'll be taking care of that. I can't tell y'all where that is, so, because it's not a public event. But that'll be what the business is. I'll be working this weekend. I will be working this weekend. But I ain't working on Monday. I ain't working on Monday. Labor Day. None of us. Xavier will be here on Monday. Yes, you will. Xavier, you'll be here on Monday, right?
1: No, I'll be having fun.
0: Working here, right?
1: No. All the episodes will be put into automation, and I won't have to be here at all.
0: Now, I'm going to see if I can request that you come in just because.
1: No, I'll be in Janesville having a little fun with a friend.
0: Is it somebody from OTB or Silk? Okay, never mind. All right. Thank y'all for participating in What the Business Is every Friday morning, 8 a.m. Central Standard Time. 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When we come back, we're going to talk about this bus driver. I'll be black.
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9: Welcome, Black Truth Nation. I'm the legendary Homer Blow. And before going into the what the business is, I kind of talked about a situation that took place in Key Wascom, and where a bus driver is now facing charges after a child was left on a hot bus, and the parents are calling for accountability. So this bus driver left a four-year-old child on a bus, and it was over 100 degrees index temperature inside of the bus that this four-year-old child was left on. So we do have a video clip of that from TMJ4. So Xavier, if you could play that clip so everybody can kind of catch up and understand a little bit more of where I'm going with this.
10: I'm Washington County reporter Marcus Arsvold in Key Wascom, where concerned parents reached out to me to talk to this school bus company where a child went missing. And this was all just 2 days into the first week of school.
11: At the end of an afternoon shift, a Johnson school bus driver is supposed to check the bus for any remaining kids, something they did not do on one route yesterday, resulting in a missing child who was stuck in a hot bus.
12: Someone's going to get hurt. Someone's going to get stolen. Someone could, unfortunately, pass away if they're left in temperatures like that or left unattended.
11: The sheriff's office says the child is okay, but parents want to know what happened. The bus service says the driver did not follow their checklist, nor did the manager who's supposed to double check the buses.
13: All of those things didn't happen yesterday.
10: Why?
13: I don't have the answer to that right now as to why the driver did not do the child checkmate or the student search on the bus, or go through the lot to check for empty signs.
11: Parents Samantha Scoop and Seth Doherty say their kids also were delayed 1 hour for drop-off, and that even in the heat, they weren't allowed to pull down the windows. Scoop says when her daughter got home, she got sick.
14: She looked very unwell, and so I like got out of my car immediately and just like rushed to her. She was just sweat, just covered, like she was just got out of the bath or shower. It was terrible.
11: Seth's daughter was also sweating and scared.
12: So that's how we set the year up. We had 3 months to put our processes in place, and we're dropping the ball on day one, and it's very concerning to see what then the rest of the year is going to look like.
11: I asked why Sam and Seth's kids were late and dealing with heat exhaustion.
13: I am unaware of

0: any of those situations, it's something that I'm happy to look into and report back to you.
1: Both parents will now carpool together and will pick up their kids when school is over.
2: You're neglecting these children. You're not checking in on them. We need to figure it out.
1: The bus company promises to retrain drivers and says they've taken appropriate action. I asked if this means they fired the driver who left the kid unattended.
0: I can't speak to personnel issues with individual employees.
1: In Kewaska, Marcus Sarsvold, TMJ4 News.
3: All right, Truth Nation, what's your truth as it relates to that situation? Talking about dropping the ball. I mean, again, that four-year-old really could have lost their life because of the extreme heat. I mean, you have MPS because of extreme heat ended up saying, hey, on Tuesday, we're not getting ready to try to put the children through that. You know what I mean? Unacceptable. Aaron Isham said, you'd think all buses would have the safeguard, electronic safeguards to stop this from happening. I know some buses have them. Yeah, but you still, as the bus driver, you have to do the physical walkthrough. You know, I know plenty of school bus drivers, and I've seen just tutorials on it where it shows them walking through the bus. Even if you drive some of the care vans, you know, you have to go and walk and check each of the seats. You don't just get to get off the bus and, all right, you know, until I got to see it again, I'm out. No, you have to. So that is definitely negligence on behalf of that. And it's a blessing that the child, you know, didn't suffer any health issues from that, because that would have been very easy to happen. But I would be, words that I cannot use on the air. It would be a whole situation. Sharita Berry said, the bus company, in so many words, don't care, and that's messed up. You know, I know that a lot of the bus companies here in Milwaukee are also, glad it wasn't us, you know, because they've had some issues here in the city, you know, so that's why, you know, when hearing about this, and, you know, it's about the child. You know, so people can be like, oh, well, that's in Kewaska. It's about a child. You know, we've had children younger than that, unfortunately, that have been left on buses here in the city. We've had children dropped off at a wrong bus stop, young children here. And there are things that are supposed to be in place, so whereas those things are not able to happen. Now, I don't know if we just need somebody anonymous or whatever, but let's just say a ex-bus driver. If you could call in and let us know what are the things that are in place here in the city of Milwaukee as it relates to you being a bus driver and having our precious cargo on those buses, whether they're the younger children, whether they're the early preteens, or if it's teens, what are the requirements? What were you required to do as a bus driver? What was your responsibility? So things like this can't happen. 833-212-1017, 833-212-1017. I need to know, what's your truth? How does that work? And I know that if you're a bus driver or former bus driver, you know all of the things. And so how does something like this happen, in your opinion? But 833-212-1017, 833-212-1017. If you are a former bus driver or a current bus driver, I want to know, you know, what are the rules? How do you prevent these type of things? Are there still alarm monitors on the buses, or, you know, is it, again, besides having the alarm monitor, if it does have one, the walkthrough? Because, like I say, I've talked to many people who drive buses and even daycare vans.

0: vans, if it's a daycare or a learning center van, and they end up letting people know, like, hey, look, we got to walk through, we got to do this, we got to check all of the seats, we got to check up under the seats. What is that legitimate process for a lot of our bus companies, or the bus company that you may have worked for? But I think it's a universal thing that needs to happen or should happen. So if you have that kind of information, let me know. 833-212-1017. Babara said, it take 1 minute to check the seats. That part. And that's just real talk. And again, like I say, you're talking about our precious cargo, our children, our grandchildren, our nieces, our nephews. So 833-212-1017. We may have Jean. Jean, great morning. Love you. Appreciate you. What's your truth as it relates to this bus driver situation?
1: Good morning, Homer. Love you and appreciate you, too.
0: Thank you.
1: When I saw that on the news last night, I thought about you because that question came up maybe last year about a child being dropped off and the bus driver just took off and left the kid. But this one, exactly what you just said. You walk from the front of the bus on the inside all the way to the back. You look at the seats. If you can't see under the seats, which is hard to. Once you've done that walkthrough, you get off the bus, go to the back of the bus on the outside and open that back door, and you can see under the seats all the way to the front. So you look for backpacks, sleeping children. And when I was driving school bus in a former life, that was a couple years ago, we didn't have those alarms.
0: Okay.
1: You had to physically walk that bus and look for kids. And even then, people were leaving kids on the bus. You just have to do your job.
0: Right.
1: So it's really unfortunate. But I did hear, I think I heard that when the police or whoever went back to the bus terminal, they saw the flashers on the bus. I wondered if that child turned on the flashers and was like, hey, it's me.
0: Right.
1: Which would be wonderful.
0: Yeah.
1: You know, if that was the case.
0: Yeah.
1: So, as always, Homer, you have a very interesting program, always informative.
0: Thank you.
1: And I appreciate hearing you.
0: Thank you very much, Jean. And enjoy Labor Day. Take off.
1: You too.
0: Go fishing.
1: I will. I'm going to go to the parade.
0: Okay. All right. Love you and appreciate you.
1: Love you too. Bye-bye.
0: All right. We got to get ready to take care of some bills. I see some comments coming in on the YouTube page. Again, the truth line is 833-212-1017. Talking about this Keewaskum bus driver who left a four-year-old on one of the hottest days where the temperature inside the bus was in excess of 100 degrees. I got to take care of these bills and I'll be black.
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3: 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The Journey with Coach Erica. 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Shout out to Coach Erica. Love you. Appreciate you. Do your thing. Get that information, y'all. Get that information. Get that knowledge. Let me read some of these comments that were coming in on our YouTube page as it relates to this bus driver in that situation. Let's see here. Let me catch up. Jasmine Jazz West said, Homer, I'm a former bus driver, 16 years. I only drove the small bus. I never left a child because I got up and checked my bus. That's it. That's all. Barbara said, we're getting so lazy that I bet no one moved their cars away from a tree this morning in the house in bed watching TikTok videos of people moving their cars away from trees. Yeah, that's a sad reality too. Will D9 said, I don't understand why bus drivers are still having this problem. It's not like this haven't been happening for a while now. I'm sure this is something they've been talking about during training. Absolutely, absolutely. A little difficult on some of your wording, but yeah, absolutely. I get it. But yeah, we got to do better. And as parents, as guardians, you know, we got to stand on business when it comes to this, because again, this is our precious cargo, you know, and the way some buses be speeding and all of that kind of stuff, it's crazy. And they have our children on the buses, you know, they have our children on the buses, our nieces, our nephews, our cousins, you know, your best friend's kids, whatever the case may be. And some of the driving be like ridiculous, you know, like, okay, this is why they put the bump outs. And to everybody that's frustrated with the bump outs and speed bumps, I'm telling you, we got to get our own. We know the people that's doing this reckless driving, so don't act like you don't know. You're not checking them. You know that they doing this and they doing that, and you not checking them. So now we got speed bumps and bump outs. You mad and you frustrated about it, but hell, what have you done to help change it to where we don't need those things? So yeah, it's one of those kind of situations, people need to understand. The truth call-in line is 833-212-1017. 833-212-1017. What is the key? I mean, should they have to go over? And that's another thing I guess I wonder. Do the bus drivers have to take refresher courses on the trainings? Because that may be something that needs to be looked at if they don't do it. You know, be like, hey, you know, you might need to go and take this refresher course because there may be a few things. There may be some new rules and regulations that have changed since you started driving a bus a long time ago. So, yeah, I think refresher courses are important. And, yeah, you got to get that checklist to make sure that you say you check this, you check that. That way, when you get charged with something, it's because you lied to us as your bus company and said that you checked all of these things. And obviously you didn't if there was a 4-year-old child. We're going to the truth call-in lines, 833-212-1017. Miss Nikki, great morning. Love you. Appreciate you. You hear the conversation. What's your truth?
4: Thank you so much for taking my call, Homer, and love and appreciate you as well. I drove the school bus all through college, and I do some consulting work for a few daycares, and so dealing with the transportation with that as well. Mm-hmm. The thing is, the drivers just got to care enough. You know, when you're having kids on the bus, one thing I don't

0: understand is why a child was 4 years old wasn't sitting close to the driver. But, you know, you're automatically trained that when they're the youngest kids, you sit them close to you because they do fall asleep, right? So mm-hmm. you know exactly, you know, how to look for the kids when they get ready to get on and off the bus. And you're supposed to count. You're supposed to have a good idea of the kids who are getting off the bus. So we just got to have people who care enough to take the precautions to ensure that they don't leave kids on the bus. And I got to say this, it seems like our customer service has just went down, and that's just what it is. You know, when we're talking about bus driving, when I did it, this was way back in the 90s, we were trained, and I heard you mention about retraining. We had refresher courses every 6 months, right, in regards to, you know, watching out for kids, what to watch out for, driving, and things of that nature, because like you said, it is precious cargo. So you don't get in a bus and just drive it like it's your car. You have to make sure that you're attentive and you care enough to make sure the kids get where they're supposed to go and they get there safely. So I think that's the problem. We just have some, we have some very careless folks who are working with children, and this is a result. And I'm just so happy that that child wasn't injured or hurt, because we've heard of situations where kids have been left in daycare vans and they died.
1: Right.
0: Right?
1: Right.
0: Yeah, so it's a very serious job. And if folks are not going to be serious about it, don't take it. Because when you're dealing with kids, you got to be 100% ready at all times, because that's what they deserve.
1: And Miss Nikki, how is the ventilation on buses now, and this one, the bus wasn't on, so you can only imagine when it was hot, and it said that the temperature inside the bus was over 100 degree index inside that bus where the 4 year old was. How is the ventilation? How's the, you know, you got air? What is it?
0: Yeah, it all depends on how old the bus is as well. Because some of those buses, even when they may even have air, the air doesn't circulate the way that it should because if the bus is older. Some of the larger buses have those ventilation pieces on the top to keep it cool. Because you got to think, if it's a 64 passenger, if you got 60 kids, you got to have that air conditioner really, really up, really high to keep it cool because you got all that body heat.
1: Right.
0: So I can only imagine what the temperature was when that child was in that bus, especially if all the windows were raised up.
1: Yeah.
0: So we're talking about, think about it, being probably 40 or 50 degrees hotter than what it was outside. And that's horrible.
1: Yeah, yeah, yeah.
0: That's horrible.
1: Yeah. Thank you for your knowledge being a former bus driver and daycare, you know, because you have that information, and that is helpful. And it also helps parents to be able to know what to bring to the bus company and say, well, look, aren't y'all supposed to do this? Aren't you supposed to do that? And be able to hold them accountable.
0: Absolutely, because that child should have been sitting in the front seats with that bus driver to keep their eyes on that child at all times. Okay. You can see that child through your rearview mirror. They're supposed to be in the front seats if they're under, especially kindergarten, the first grade, they're supposed to take up the first 3-4 seats. Wow. They should not have been in the back of the bus, even if they have a sibling.
1: Right. Wow. That part. Well, thank you for that. Again, I'm sure Truth Nation appreciates it. Have a great Labor Day weekend as well.
0: Thank you. You too.
1: All right. Let's see. Jasmine Jazz West said, facts, caller. It's an automatic termination if you leave a kid. And Jasmine Jazz West also said a bus is hotter than the outside and colder when it's cold outside. So, yeah. Wow. Just, you know, taking those factors and putting it in there, that is crazy. And again, we can only just be thankful and blessed that child didn't end up passing away. Because that was definitely a possibility. That was definitely a possibility. Truth Nation, we're going to pivot and talk about this a few minutes now and then in our last segment. Dozens sound off on flock technology at the Milwaukee Fire and Police Commission meeting. It's a call for city to cancel the contract. So we got to find out what the flock is still going on, because, you know, people are talking about it. So, Xavier, if you can play that clip, and then we'll end up getting ready to take care of some bills and come back and talk about the backlash that is still happening from the flock cameras. And some people are already, you know, canceling their contracts. And what does that mean? If we get rid of all the flock cameras, what does it really mean? So, Xavier, if you can play that clip.
2: And tonight at Milwaukee City Hall, dozens of people sounding off against

0: flock cameras and the city's use of the surveillance technology. They talked about privacy and how the city is using the data it collects. Adam Reif is live at City Hall after talking to people about these concerns.
1: Because flock technology is not on the agenda, all the comments came from public comment, and the commissioners could not respond. But that did not stop dozens of people, an overflow crowd, from speaking out about how they fear the surveillance technology and their personal experiences with it.
2: He searched me 179 times, 179 times here.
3: Napoleon Jones filed a federal lawsuit against a Waukesha County Sheriff's deputy he says searched his license plate hundreds of times in the flock system. Jones was one of dozens of people to share concerns Thursday.
2: Just how easy it is to be abused, and there's no oversight.
3: At times combative.
4: Ma'am, concerning you've now searches, gone a data full, sharing, a full minute bad. Over.
5: The police chief said, we're listening, and we're leaning in, and we hope that they understand, the community understands that we're trying. If you are truly listening, you canceled this.
3: And often frustrated.
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3: Several community groups help spread the word to rally speakers to the meeting.
7: So much of our personal data is being used and exploited for the profit and benefit of those who already have immense power.
3: This week, the mayor and police chief announced new restrictions on how Milwaukee uses the technology, but people wanted to have input in that process.
8: Well, there's all these different mechanisms for the public to weigh in. You can't have public trust without the public. You can't have public safety without the public.
1: After 2 hours of public comment, everyone left and the meeting continued on the regular agenda. One of those items included communication from the police department, but not about flock technology. Back to you.
9: What's the truth? 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I'll be black.
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9: Welcome, Black Truth Nation. Truth in the Morning. I'm the legendary Homer Blow. Bailey Coleman decided to start her Labor Day weekend early. We'll both return on Tuesday morning, 7 a.m. to 9 a.m. Central Standard Time. We're trying to figure out what the flock is going on because all we've been hearing is a bunch of flock, you know, about, you know, I don't know, it's flocking everywhere, you know, and I'm not going to make a mistake.
10: People are seeing the potential 1984 or the Minority Report takeover.
9: I think the biggest thing, and me and Xavier had a chance to kind of talk about it before we go to the Truth Talk lines, 833-212-1017. I see you. I'll be right with you. That it's the private company that owns the flock cameras and how they have a right to sell it to whoever they want to. And, you know, they're already billionaires. You know what I mean? So give your perspective before we go to the line, Xavier.
10: With these mass surveillance systems and stuff like that that's going on, the people that are behind them are not our friends. A lot of their beliefs, I can send you some stuff, is way more. If you think democratic socialism is crazy and bad, you would be horrified of what these people think.
9: And that's the creator of these flock cameras.
10: Just him and the people within his class. I forgot the CEO's name, but they're akin to Palantir. So Palantir is another surveillance company, AI company that they use a lot of their technologies over in Palestine to use it for targeted system to, you know, blow up and kill kids and stuff like that. This same company, Palantir, they've gotten a lot of contracts with ICE, and they've just been slowly integrating themselves within our government. And one of the founders of Palantir is Peter Thiel, and he believes in the Antichrist and all the stuff like that. He basically believes that humans, we don't really need humans anymore, essentially.
9: All right.
10: Yeah.
9: We're going to go to Gene. Gene, welcome, Black. Love you. Appreciate you. You heard the conversation about what the flock is going on and how they flocked into the meeting and kind of took over the Fire Police Commission because they was mad as flock. What's your truth?
11: I'm flocking over to Homer. Mm-hmm. I rent vehicles to go out of town, and I've been stopped twice. They told me I'm too far to the right on the white line. Really? 30 miles out of St. Louis, Missouri. I believe I was being stopped because of the flock cameras. Mm-hmm. I got no warning, no ticket.

0: right here in Sauk County in Wisconsin, I was stopped.
1: Wow.
0: No warning, no ticket.
1: Wow.
0: And it's flocking, misuse of the cameras. I understand, yes, we need technology to help what's going on in society. But, Homer, there is no reason for that. And when I go to different counties, not only in Wisconsin, but out of Wisconsin, as soon as you go into another county, like, you see the county line, there's usually a flock camera right there on the side of the highway, ready.
1: Wow.
0: So, yeah, I'm flocking tired of it, too. Thank you, Homer, for letting me get in again.
1: Yeah, absolutely. Thank you. Again, real life experience, you know, tops all kind of other stuff. So, Gene being a victim of the flocking camera system, you know, so would it be better operated if it was by our government as opposed to this private entity? Do you think people would still have the same type of fervor that they have with the system as it is now? Are they upset because they know about the people? Because some of these people, in my opinion, that are upset, I don't even think that it's about me personally, in my opinion. I don't even think that they have researched who the company is and all of that. I think it's because of the instances that have been brought forward where there was abuse and misuse of the flock system. I do not think that it's because they know all of the true history of the people who created this flock system that we are using and other places are using throughout the state. And I know it's everywhere else as well, but I'm just saying, I'm talking about home where we are. And that's a whole nother situation, in my opinion, because then it really, even if people that have an issue with the company that can sell you the flock information to whoever they want to sell it to, if the government was in control, we've also seen where the government can abuse things as well. And, you know, do you want to be that governed by the government? So it's definitely a debate, and it should be a healthy debate that we should be able to have, because I believe if you polled most of the people and say, ask them, did they know who the flock camera, you know, is your anger with the people who run flock, or is it the flock cameras themselves? I don't even think people know that, like I say, people can sell your information to whoever they want. It's just not limited to local law enforcement and things like that. It's they can sell it to whoever they want. And I think that's a bigger issue, like for real. Minister Kevin said, I wonder how the guy in the news story knew how many times they flocked him. Well, again, people are getting information. Like, that's how when they ended up finding out about the detective that was abusing and misusing the system, how the officers that have been caught up in these situations, you're able to get that information. I need to know because it's a dangerous situation, you know? And I think that, you know, we do have a right to find out, and our accuser, you have a right to face your accuser. So, yeah, I just think that it's crazy, and people are not looking into the deeper situation. And does it matter to you? Because it should. It should. But Xavier, I don't think that they are. I don't think that they're thinking about it like that. Do you?
2: As far as the people that are against it?
1: Yeah.
2: I mean, people have all kinds of reasons why they're against it.
1: Do you think it's because of the parent company of it? Or do you think it's just because of the misuse that happened?
2: I think it's mainly people are seeing the misuse of it.
1: That's it.
2: And then they're seeing the potential of what can happen to them, essentially. Mm-hmm. I mean, that one lady from Milwaukee, she got stopped and pulled out at gunpoint two times. Mm-hmm. And I don't think people want that to happen. And I know, just a side note, there was like an independent study in California, and they were talking about how the flock camera misreads license plates at like about, I think it's like 60% of the time or something like that. Mm-hmm, so it's like, it was over 60% of the time where they're like misreading the license plates, and people that were, they were thinking that like, oh, this was an

0: a one, but there was like an eye and stuff like that. And they were pulling over cars for,
1: right,
0: for being stolen and stuff like that.
1: Mm-hmm.
0: And finding out, oh, this car actually wasn't stolen, but it was alerted to the authorities that it was a stolen car and stuff like that. So,
1: yeah,
0: I don't know. For me, I'm anti-Flock. I'm anti-Big Brother. I know, you know, we signed the Patriot Act in 2000. What was it? 2002, 2003.
1: Yep. Mm-hmm. Mm-hmm.
0: But that was under like the, I mean, we saw, we see where the, you know, the war on terrorism took us. But
1: yeah,
0: I don't think people want any more invasions of their privacy.
1: Yep. Well, I just need everybody. It's Labor Day weekend. I need you to watch what the flock you doing, because yay, yay, they be flocking. They going to be flocking. Enjoy your Labor Day. If you are off work, please enjoy it. I mean, we spend enough time. We give our heart and soul to the jobs and the businesses that we love and operate. But take some time for you. You need a mental break. All of the death that's going on, people losing family members and friends, people just hearing about the violence that's going on, people who are watching some of these videos that are traumatizing. Give yourself, your mind, body, and soul a break. Even from your damn kids. I'm just saying. If nobody has told you that they love you today, I need to let you know that I love you. Please have a safe and nonviolent remainder of this Labor Day weekend. Me and Bailey Coleman will talk to you on Tuesday. Up next, the award-winning Truth with Sherwin Hughes on the award-winning 101.7 FM from 9 a.m. to noon, followed up by the lunch break with Ray Nitti and Baby Shannon from noon to 2. Ray Nitti comes black with the Grapevine from 2 to 4. Then we tap in with Jazz Tyler, who was talking to Eazy-E Jr. Yesterday. 4 to 7 p.m., tap in. I'm the legendary Homer Blow. Xavier, thank you for a great show. Have a safe Labor Day weekend. I'm out. Peace. Check it out one time.

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say, if you are not out and about, or if you have time to, be sure to stop down at Summer 85. They have some amazing specials on Tuesday for Taco Tuesday. Shout out to everyone who is driving home from work. Hope that you all had an amazing, amazing day today. I hope that everyone listening right now who didn't have an amazing day, I hope that the next 3 hours give you something to think about, something to laugh about, something to take with you, and maybe even something to challenge you. 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Follow me on social media, The Jazzy Effect. That's THEJAZZIEEFFECT. Today's show is one of those shows where we are not just reading headlines. We are going underneath the headline. We are talking about culture. We are talking about identity. And we are talking about, most importantly, Milwaukee. We are talking about how people respond when Black culture is celebrated, criticized, controlled, commercialized, or misunderstood. And we are going to ask some questions today that might make some people uncomfortable. And you know what? Quite frankly, that is okay. That is what we are here to do, right? Challenge the status quo. Every good conversation does not need to make everybody comfortable. Sometimes the point is not comfort. Sometimes the point is clarity. Sometimes the point is making people examine a belief they have never actually questioned before. Before we get into anything else, though, I want to give you my daily affirmation. Shout out to my students at Howard Fuller today. Every day we do the daily affirmations, and today they had some good affirmations, baby, let me tell you. And it inspired me so much. So mine today is, I refuse to shrink what God has placed inside of me just because my presence make somebody else uncomfortable. I'm going to say that again, because somebody driving from home right now needs to hear this. We, Truth Nation, we refuse to shrink what God has placed inside of us just because our presence makes someone else uncomfortable. We are not shrinking our voice. We are not shrinking our personality. We are not shrinking our culture. We are not shrinking our purpose. We are not shrinking our ambition or creativity. Most definitely, we are not shrinking the truth. And I'm definitely not changing who I am just to make somebody else feel more powerful standing next to me. And I think that affirmation fits today's conversation perfectly, because so much of what we are talking about this first hour comes down to comfort. How comfortable are you? What version of Black culture makes people so uncomfortable? What version of Black expression makes people so uncomfortable? What version gets celebrated? What version gets policed? Who decides that? And what standard are they using? And here's what we're getting into today. So we're going to start off, if you guys are on social media, I'm pretty sure you have seen all of the rhetoric about The Garage, the bar titled The Garage on Brady Street, and the no playlist that started circulating around social media. We are talking about that line that says, no Milwaukee rap. And we are not stopping at whether people are offended. We are going to ask whether a business has the right to shape its atmosphere. We are going to ask whether a content policy is different from a cultural policy. We are going to ask whether you can reject certain parts of hip hop without rejecting hip hop as a culture, hip hop culture as a whole. And then we are moving on to the Brewers Black Cultural Fest, because the Brewers intentionally created an event to celebrate Black culture. But underneath some of that promotion, there are some racial stereotypes that started appearing in the comments. So the question becomes, what does it mean when people love the event but disrespect the people the event is celebrating? I have to give a huge

our Howard Fuller, Dr. Howard Fuller Collegiate Academy students for them to attend and experience what it's like to attend an event like that that celebrates Black culture. And then we are going to bring those two stories together and ask a bigger question about Milwaukee. Does Milwaukee embrace Black culture or only the parts of Milwaukee, Black Milwaukee, to be specific, Milwaukee feels comfortable consuming? At 5 o'clock, we are going to change the tone, but we are staying in the same larger conversation about community. I will be sitting down talking with LSW, about Milwaukee, biggest free library. And I really want you to stay with us for that hour because we are not just promoting a book giveaway. We are talking about literacy. We are going to talk about children having access to books. We are going to talk about why some families don't necessarily have shelves full of books sitting around the house. We are going to talk about community investment, right? I know y'all seen the viral video of the teacher in, I believe it was Texas, who was expressing himself, right? This is a Black man who's a teacher, and he was shedding some tears over the fact that his students did not know how to read at the grade level that they were at. So when we're talking about literacy, we're talking about books, this isn't just something that you need to skip over. This is something that has to be done by not just the household or the schools, but the community overall. We're talking about what happens when nonprofits, businesses, and people doing grassroots work actually collaborate instead of waiting for a crisis. And then at 6 o'clock, we are going to Las Vegas to cover the Tupac Shakur murder trial. I purposely have not been covering it for specific reasons, but the more information that comes out, I have to do it for the culture. If we're talking about hip hop and we're talking about Black culture, there is no way we cannot talk about the Tupac Shakur murder trial. We're going to talk about Idi Amin. One of the members of the Outlaws taking the stand. We're going to talk about what the jury is hearing. We're going to talk about testimonies, and we're going to talk about the prosecutor's case, the defense position, and why nearly 30 years later, this case is still resonating with people all over the world. Then before we leave, we're coming back to Wisconsin politics. David Crowley, Tom Tiffany, the race for governor, what both men represent, what Milwaukee voters should be paying attention to. So we are going from culture to literacy to legacy to politics. That's a full Tuesday. Now let's start with the garage. If you have been on social media, you've probably seen a version of this. There's a list that circulated that outlined music DJs were not supposed to play at this specific bar titled The Garage on Brady Street. Here's where the conversation immediately got sensitive. This wasn't just a list saying no explicit songs. This wasn't just a list saying no songs about gun violence. It named the artist, and then there was a phrase, no Milwaukee rap. And that phrase is what made a lot of people upset, because you can say you don't like a particular song. You can even say that you don't like a particular artist. You can also say that a certain record doesn't fit the type of establishment that you have. We just had this conversation last week with Joa Tucker, the Dream Lounge that he has on MLK. And we talked about the type of music he plays and the type of atmosphere that he wants, right? And the reason why I bring that up is because there is a way to celebrate Black culture, right, without discriminating. When you say no Milwaukee rap, you are not talking about one song. You are not even talking about one artist. You are talking about an entire local music scene. You are talking about the city overall. You are talking about the culture of the city. And now, I do want to be fair, because the garage that establishment has responded. Ownership says they did not authorize that list. They say it was created by an employee. They say the concern was supposed to be music with references to guns and violence because the establishment wanted to maintain a more relaxed atmosphere. And let me say this before anybody accuse me of ignoring the business side. Businesses absolutely have the right to shape their environment first and foremost. As a business owner, I will tell you that. If I own a jazz lounge, I can say that I want just jazz. If I own a restaurant, I can say I don't want explicit music playing while families are eating dinner. If I own a club, I can decide what type of crowd and atmosphere I am attempting to create. That alone is not discrimination. A business having a music policy is not automatically a problem. But here is where the

0: issue lies. If your concern is violent content, then why not write a policy about violent content? If your concern is gun references, why not say no songs glorifying gun references, right? Gun violence. If your concern is aggressive music, define what you mean by aggressive music. Why identify entire artists? And why add no Milwaukee rap? Because let me tell you what happens when you do that. You take individual behavior and you turn it into a group identity, and that is a problem. And the history of this state has taught us that whenever society starts doing that, somebody gets stereotyped. We are all too familiar with this, Milwaukee. We have been through this even back in the day when I used to go out to the clubs and they say you can't wear white t-shirts twice the size or baggy jeans and all of these things, right? So they're just finding new ways to basically discriminate. And we're going to get into this further. But first, we got to go to break. Brother Z, let's go pay some bills. Do not touch that dial. It's your girl, Jazz Tyler.
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Listen, there's a business talking about no Milwaukee music. That means no bow, right? They need to bow their ass on up out of Brady Street if they talking about no Milwaukee music.

right? Welcome back. Shout out to the chat. Madi says, certain music, certain crowd, music dictate the crowd 90% of the time. That is true, Madi. For those who are joining us, we are talking about the viral list that's going around on social media about the Garage, stating that they don't want any, not just hip hop or rap, period. Not only did they say that, but they also mentioned that they did not want any Milwaukee rap. And then they had an entire list of the artists, right? I'm thinking legal aspects. Is that even legal, right? To put out a list of exact artists that you do not want, whose music you do not want played inside of your establishment. Madi also said people invest in money to make money, not to be shut down for bottom feeders. Black people refuse to change the way they walk, talk, move, worship, and deliver. It's so sad. Every day on social media and Instagram, our little girls are taught how to hate and fight while grown people record. And you know what, Madi? I agree. However, that still does not give an establishment the right to discriminate against what type of music is played. Now, I do understand, again, I do understand the dynamics when we're talking about an atmosphere, because even myself at 38, I don't go to the club anymore, right? I don't. But let's be clear. If I was the generation under me attempting to go and have a good time, I would not want to be placed in the same category as people that's out here acting a fool. Because when you go to these festivals and you see white people, they be acting a fool too. So should we ban them from certain festivals? Let's be fair across the board. Every Milwaukee rapper does not have the same sound. Every Milwaukee rapper is not talking about the same thing. Every Milwaukee artist is not glorifying violence. You have artists talking about survival, artists talking about relationships, artists talking about fatherhood, artists talking about mothers. They make club records, conscious records. They make music about poverty. They make music about aspiration. Artists making music because they are simply trying to entertain people for 3 minutes. And let's be clear, because if we're talking about gun violence, where do we get it from? The founding fathers of this country. Everything that black people do is a reflection of their oppressor, of our oppressor. Let's be clear, right? So we're talking about we don't want the gun violence and all of that. Hey, naturally, by DNA, we are not violent people, right? We are not. All in all, it's just flat out wrong. Again, as a business owner, you can determine whatever you want, but you cannot discriminate, right? Are we saying Milwaukee rap itself is dangerous? Are we saying an entire genre coming out of this city represent a threat to an atmosphere? Because that's a bigger statement than saying we don't want violent lyrics. And not to mention, let's be clear, I want you to understand something here, because there's a lot of people that don't listen to Milwaukee rap, and that is completely fine. But as someone who has been a part of Milwaukee history as an artist, if you know, you know, I have contributed to the music scene that you guys have seen, that you guys see here today. So has Meech, so has Ray Nitty, so has many other people. We have worked our asses off, including the DJs, the Homer Blows, right? The New Styles, Knowledge when he was back on V100.7. There's so many people involved who have paved the way to make sure that the artist today has a voice and has a platform. So for an organization to say, hey, no Milwaukee rap, it's like a slap in the face, especially at a time where our number one artist is currently locked up over allegations, right? Somebody who has literally put the city on his back. You have this list going viral all over social media. And what that does is it forces people on the outside in the music industry to not want to entertain Milwaukee artists. What that is showing is that our own city don't support our artists. They don't know that this establishment is on Brady Street. They don't know that this establishment is not owned by black people. Well, right now they probably do, because there is an issue about discrimination. However, the fact of the matter is we've already had a history when it comes to being discriminated against going inside of establishments downtown and on Brady Street. We've already had.

lot of history of it being difficult for the artist that's coming out of Milwaukee to get any type of support from the city, let alone step a foot into the industry, the music industry. For one organization to say, we don't want this kind of music. And again, you can determine what you want your establishment to feel like, right? But how about this? How about if we galvanize and gather our white allies and say, hey, nobody should support the garage, right? Black people, we ain't going in there anyways. But let's get our white allies and say, hey, you guys want to support us? Don't go. No, but I'm saying after this situation, yeah, like after this situation, especially because it's saying no Milwaukee rap, we're probably like, our people are probably like, man, we good. It's enough places for us to go, right? We don't have to go to your establishment, but what's going to happen when we hit them pockets, big baby? What's going to happen, right? This is a conversation that the alder person of that district and that board, I actually was going to be on the Brady Street board because of reasons like this. But I was not living in the city of Milwaukee at the time. This is a much bigger issue than this establishment putting out a fake ass apology saying that, hey, it wasn't us. It was the employee. If I was that employee, I leave. Because at the end of the day, your employee represents you. And if they put that out, you can't tell me that they didn't feel comfortable. There was anything that made them uncomfortable before they decided to put that list out, right? Here's the part I want us to be grown enough to admit. We understand that hip-hop can be criticized. Black culture can be criticized. Everything black people create is not automatically beyond criticism simply because we created it. There are records I don't like. There are lyrics I don't agree with. There are messages in music that I don't think are healthy for our children. There are songs glorifying violence. There are songs degrading women. There are songs glorifying drugs. And we should be able to talk about all of those things honestly. But honest criticism has to remain honest. It can't turn into the entire culture is a problem, because that's where you cross into something else, right? That's when you cross into something else. Can you imagine? Not that it matters, because I'm sure they get booked. I know for a fact they get booked far beyond Milwaukee, right? But can you imagine being one of those artists? And let's say it was an artist like Lil Boosie who loves Milwaukee, right? He loves coming here. He loves supporting Milwaukee. He always shouts us out. And then there's an organization that says, hey, we don't want any of his music played here. And it's circulating all around social media. That can make a person never want to step a foot back into the city of Milwaukee, right? It's funny how you can say you don't want to include black culture or hip hop culture in your establishment, but you love to make money off of it, right? Y'all, they love making money off the culture. Culture vultures love making money off of it. But it's okay for us to come in there and pay to get in and buy drinks and buy food. But we can't have our culture cannot be a part of it. That is a problem. That is a problem. And we all know that there's going to be some black people that's like, I don't care, I'm going to still go. That's going to happen. But at the end of the day, my advice to you is, if you don't start now standing for something, it's going to be a ripple effect. They're showing us that they don't care. They've been showing us. Again, we've been through this multiple times when it comes to the attire. Back in the days when we used to club, I believe it was Bar Louie Brothers. It was a few bars on Water Street that did not allow us to come in dressed a certain type of way based off of the fact that we are black. No baggy jeans, no baggy t-shirts, right? No tennis shoes. And they enforced these rules for no other reason other than the fact is they didn't want us a part of their establishment. So here's my opening question to you, Truth Nation. Chime in, 833-212-1017. Can you reject certain parts of hip-hop without rejecting the culture? I think the answer is yes. That's my personal opinion. You can dislike violent lyrics and still respect hip-hop. You can dislike one artist and still respect Milwaukee music scene.

0: dislike certain songs and still not say, hey, I hate hip hop overall. You can say a particular record doesn't fit your business without making the statement that Milwaukee rap itself doesn't belong there. And I want people listening to ask themselves something. If that list had said no Chicago house music, how would that have landed? If it said no reggae, no Latin music, no country music, how would that have been taken? So why is no Milwaukee rap supposed to be interpreted differently? Again, ownership says the list wasn't authorized. I don't believe that. I don't believe that. Either way, the public still has the right to ask how that list came into existence to begin with, right? Hello. So to put out that apology is insane. To put out that apology saying otherwise is insane. We're going to finish this conversation when we come back. I want to hear from you, 833-212-1017. How are you truly feeling about this? This your girl, Jazz Tyler. Do not touch that dial.
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0: music today, since there are establishments in the city of Milwaukee who are disagreeing, saying that they don't want any Milwaukee rap played inside of their establishment. We have a caller on the line. Wiki Blue, are you there?
1: Yes, I'm here, ma'am. I was just driving home and I heard you talking about dress codes and how it's a discriminatory practice to suggest certain dress codes or certain music. Listen, I've been in a lot of states and dress codes is enforced. And guess what? In some areas, ain't no black folks. But it's still a dress code. You know, you get downtown Miami, you get in New York. You know, in some places, it's a dress code, you know? I mean, it's like going to a store, no shirt, no shoes, no service. And I tell you something, you know, I look at baddies every Sunday. That's my little entertainment deal. You know, I watch them. I done got to learning the characters after a while. But the more I watch it, the more I see the contamination that it's putting on our people. Mm-hmm. So, you know, I really hate to, but I'm going to have to cancel my subscription to Zeus.
0: Yeah.
1: And guess what? If them people don't want your butt in that club, they don't want to play your music, oh, well, you know, and it's not going to hurt their pockets. Let me tell you that. You say hit them in the pockets. Them people don't even want our money, babe. They don't want our money. They want us to stay away from there is what they want. See, that pocket thing only works on certain deals. But in cases like that in restaurants, they don't want our money. They want us to stay away from there, period. You see what just happened at the state fair. When I was coming up, the state fair was an all-white affair. No blacks hardly ever went to the state fair. I went to the state fair one time, and I think it was probably four other black people on the whole grounds. Our thing was the summer fest. We had the midway out there. They had the same thing at the state fair would be at the summer fest. As a matter of fact, they had some more slicker, but, you know, the state fair was more 4-H and all of that kind of stuff. So they went out there last week, and you see how they acted real ugly. So I'm going to just tell you like this, and I love my people. I work for them every day. But the thing is this right here. If they don't want you in there, stay away from there. Because they really don't want you in there, to tell you the truth. Mm-hmm. And to change the music. And I tell anybody, if you can open up a club and you don't want that young crowd, play you some blues, man. Put you some blues or some jazz on in your club. And they're going to come in and look, and then they're going to hang out, and then they're going to leave unless they're into older ladies or something like that, or ladies into younger, you know, something like that. Other than that, put you on some blues or some jazz, and them folks ain't coming up in there, man, with them sagging pants, man. That culture that you're talking about, it's really a bad eye on us right now, and I don't know what we're going to do to fix it. Cosmetically, it's ugly, so I'll sit back and listen to you.
0: Thank you so much, Winky Blue. You know what? I agree to it.

0: certain degree. I agree that we don't have to spend our funds there. We don't have to support the establishment. We don't have to do any of that. But it still does not give an establishment the right to target Milwaukee artists. That's my argument. My argument isn't whether or not our, like, we know that our house is not clean when it comes to the hip hop culture, right? We understand that. It still does not give them a right to target an entire culture in the city of Milwaukee, right? They're targeting all of the artists who have done the work, who are trying to, whether or not their music is music that is appealing, that's for their generation, right? We have these conversations all the time. Do we want them to make better music? Yes. But again, when you say rap, instantly we go to thinking about violence. Ray Nitty's song isn't rap. Much about violence. Much Lauren music isn't about violence. Right? There's so many artists here who don't make music about violence. So we're not just talking about, they're not categorizing just the violent music. They're not saying we don't want any violent Milwaukee rap. They're saying we don't want Milwaukee rap, period. That's including people who have paved the way. Cuckoo Cow, they don't want In My Projects. They don't want Baby Drew. They don't want Bow. They don't want any of the dance music that a lot of the artists make. That is a problem. We have another caller on the line. Security Mike, are you there?
1: Yes, I'm here, Jazz.
0: Thank you so much for tapping in.
1: Yeah, it's just that they don't seem like they don't want nothing from us, because we do have a lot of positive rappers out here and music as well. And it just goes to show that, like, they don't want nothing from us. As far as they don't even want us voting. They don't want our vote. And that caller, Winky, he voted for Trump. When Trump don't even want the votes, he don't want us to vote. You see what I'm saying?
0: Mm-hmm.
1: So it's just not right. And we got brothers. All I know that if we don't like the Democrats, everybody got to vote one way. Otherwise, Trump and them going to try to take us down.
0: That's a fact. That's a fact. Thank you so much, Security Mike, for tapping in. We got D on the line. D, are you there?
2: Yes, ma'am. How you doing?
0: I am well. Thank you so much for tapping in.
2: Okay, yeah, I listened to your topic, and it's crazy. Memphis, man, we're going through the same thing. Like, they don't play no Pooh Shiesty here.
0: So they he's just banned no from all of the clubs.
2: Yeah, because everything that's going on, in the city, because they be, you know, the drill scene, they be really talking, they be dissing and sending out hits through the music. So they don't play no Shiesty, no Stupid Dude, no Money Bag. And Memphis kind of went through that back in the 90s when I was coming up with Three C's Mafia. They didn't play no Tell Club Book, none of that.
0: So did they do it in a way where it was like, hey, we don't want to. So, okay, what you're saying to me sounds like they're trying to avoid wars, right? Especially when you have artists of that stature that still lives in the city. So to a certain degree, I can understand that. But to ban an entire culture from being played in the establishment and saying not just them, but what about the other types? What about the other types of music that are being played? You know?
2: Yeah, because I think recently Yo Gotti restaurant, his mom raised the age to, I think, like 40. It's 40 and up.
0: Yeah, and a lot of those guys have, you know, some issues in the street. So either way, I just don't agree with an establishment saying that they don't want any of the rap music, because now you're categorizing everybody. You're putting every artist from that area into one box, saying that they all make the same type of music.
2: Yeah, I agree with that. If you're going to ban drill, I can see that, but not just put it all in one basket, like all rap is drill music or gangster music or something like that. Yeah, they shouldn't do that, but I think a lot of cities are going towards that trend. Like, I know Nashville, they have a lot of clubs now. It's like 40 and up, 50 and up. So they a lot of cities trying to go up their trend, trying to cut out the riffraff.
0: Yeah. Yeah, and that's not, there's nothing wrong with wanting an older crowd either. You know, I can understand that. But to target one specific genre is insane. Thank you so much, D, for tapping in. We have another caller on the line. Corey, are you there?
3: You know I'm here.
0: Thank you so much for tapping in with us.
3: Man, thank you so much for giving us the platform. I'm so sick of black people.

0: trying to insert themselves where we are not wanted. Instead of shoring up our own and making sure that we have rules and regulations, community norms in place, as well as the consequence when you violate those community norms, we're going to continue to experience the same thing that our grandparents and great-grandparents did. And I just think it's a mentality that we have where we're itching to be accepted, to be wanted by white folks. I've owned a bar before. Guess what? I didn't play honky-tonk music because it wasn't a honky-tonk bar. Mm-hmm. And if that means I need to put a specific artist name on it that makes the people go crazy whenever this honky-tonk song come on, damn it, I'll put up a name on it. And I don't think that there's a problem with it. I think that the problem is us not realizing that that's really just code for we don't want you.
1: Mm-hmm. Absolutely.
0: And but it shouldn't be a problem. This is America. That's what I'm saying. We're keep trying. So you don't want us, but we want to protest so that we can come and give you our money because you told us you don't want us. It's a sick mentality we have.
1: Thank you so much, Corey, for tapping in with us. So this is my stance, right? And I understand it at all different angles as a business owner, as someone who is an artist, as someone who has been and is a part of hip hop culture. I don't think that this in particular, as far as us, the people, black people, I don't think that we're necessarily saying we want to be a part of it. We're not saying that we want them to accept us. We're saying that what you did was wrong, period. Putting out that list and targeting Milwaukee artists is wrong, and wrong is wrong. It's not a matter of them accepting us. It's not a matter of us wanting to be a part of whatever they have. But let's be clear. We should be able to go wherever we please and have a good time. We should be able to go wherever we please in this city and have a good time. Right? End of discussion. That's just what it is. To publicly come out and make a list like that, You are showing us that you are discriminating against us, right? That's what you're showing us. Some of us don't even go there. Some of the people that reside in Milwaukee do not go to this establishment. However, again, they're not just talking about one song or one artist. They are talking about an entire culture. And with the entire culture, people have to understand that we have to defend our culture. Yes, this is personal for me. You know why? Because before you see a lot of these female rappers in this city, I was out there busting my butt to make sure that they could rap on stage, to make sure that their songs could get played in the clubs before it was even allowed. This is back when they wasn't even allowing female rappers like that to perform around here. You understand? They was not playing our songs in the club or on the radio. There was a lot of work. There was a lot of work that went into building the Milwaukee music scene to get us noticed. A lot of us here, that's all we have. That's all we have. I am a teacher who teaches music. I teach this to 80 to 90 students a day. And when I'm sitting with these teenagers and I'm seeing the things that they're facing outside of school, this is the only outlet that they got. This is all they have. This may be everybody can't play basketball. Everybody can't play football. Everybody is not a gymnast or everybody don't want to do hair. A lot of these youth, all they have is music. That is the only way they know how to express themselves. That is the only ticket that they see for them to feed their families. So when we're talking about Milwaukee rap, I'm not just looking at the people who make that type of music. I'm looking at, again, the Ray Nitties, the Much Lawrence, the students who don't even have a chance based off of this. All they're doing is trying to express themselves and make music and be successful and stay out of harm's way. And then you see something like this and hey, what's the point of doing it if this is the type of slander that we are going to get overall? So again, you cannot think in a subjective manner. We're not talking about just, I call it serial killer music. I don't listen to it either. But we're not just talking about

0: that when you say Milwaukee rap, that's all artists. Hip-hop, R&B, rap, all of it. We're going to finish this conversation when we come back from break. It's your girl, Jazz Tyler.
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2: Yup, she was a fairy. Yup, she was a fairy. With a fatty, I'm my daddy. He want grab it, he want smack it. He want
3: 101 Stepping the Truth, it's your girl Jazz Tyler. Yeah, we playing Milwaukee music all day. Y'all know what time it is. If you are just now joining us, we are talking about this list that was made by The Garage, an establishment located on Brady Street, who stated not only did they not want hip-hop music and began to list industry artists, they specifically targeted the hip-hop rap culture here in Milwaukee by saying that they do not want any Milwaukee artist music played. We have a caller on the line. Paul, are you there?
4: Yeah, hi, Jazz. How you doing?
3: I am well. Thank you so much for tapping in with us.
4: You know, usually I'm right there with you. I find you to be a very insightful young lady. But I got to ask you this question. And yeah, I'm trying to simplify this thing.
3: Mm-hmm.
4: Does this man have a right in his club to govern what goes on in that club?
3: Well, I'm glad that you asked that, Paul, because I actually did mention
4: that. Because it comes
3: down
4: to respect.
3: Mm-hmm.
4: Respect got to go both ways.
3: Absolutely.
4: There are plenty of venues out there for the hip-hop culture. But if this man decides that he don't want it and his establishment, I try to look at it from left, right, up, and down. He has that right.
3: Absolutely.
4: And we have to respect it.
3: And you know what, Paul, to your point, first of all, thank you so much for tuning in, and thank you for the compliments. And I'm not sure when you joined, but I did mention that at the beginning of the hour that people who have businesses absolutely have the right to determine how they want it, even me. I don't even go to clubs that play rap music anymore, but that's because I'm older. I like R&B. I don't necessarily believe that a business owner is wrong for saying, hey, this is the environment, but it's how you go about doing it, right? When we have black establishments, and I know black club owners, if they get tired of the riffraff and the chaos and confusion, they don't go public saying, hey, we're not playing this music. They just change the age. Now we're saying you have to be 30 or older to get in, right? There are certain things that's changed, that they change. To publicly put a list out and target specific artists saying that we don't want their music is discrimination. And right is right and wrong is wrong. He could have went about it a different way.
4: I think we got a lot of battles out there to fight. And I think we got to pick them a little better.
3: That is true as well.
4: Everybody's got a right to their opinion. But, you know, if I was running a business, I'm going to run it my way.
3: Absolutely.
4: And, you know, we got to stop being so sensitive to things. You know, there's so many reasons out there for us to get angry and frustrated. Let that man run his business the way you want to run and go somewhere else.
3: Absolutely. I agree with you, Paul, on what you're saying. And again, I do believe, also thank you so much for tapping in with us. I do believe that, again, any business owner has the right to say, hey, I don't want this in my establishment, and that is completely fine, right? They can determine what type of atmosphere they want. But what I do want to say to the generation that's not tapped in with the Milwaukee music scene, I want you guys to understand something. Imagine that this was the 1970s, and they say, we don't want no Rick James playing in here, right? Or James Brown. We don't want any of that kind of music being played in this establishment. Or if it was the 80s, and they say, hey, we don't.

0: want, you know, NW, whatever the case may be. Take yourself back to when you were the young people age who's a part of this music industry. And first and foremost, you have to understand again that it's not about being accepted. We absolutely have plenty of places to go throughout this entire city. But again, when you are purposely blasting a specific group publicly, there is no way that you cannot expect for us to respond, especially when we have worked so hard to try and gain some type of attention. Once again, we're not just talking. Milwaukee music, Milwaukee rap is not just all about violence. There are so many amazing artists who make great music. Wave Chappelle, conscious rapper, classic. Come on now. We have some amazing hip hop artists here. So when you say that, that includes them as well. Not just the ones who make music about violence and so on and so on. What they're doing is setting a trend. And that's what I'm trying to get all of you to understand. It's bigger than just, hey, let's not do anything, because this generation, this is theirs. This is their time. We all have had our time. This is their time. So when you put something like that out there, this then starts to make other businesses and establishments feel as if they can treat us a certain type of way. So if we don't stand up and say, hey, all right, cool, hands up, I'm good, I don't have to ever step a foot back into your establishment. But at the end of the day, what you're not going to do is target our music. You're not going to target our artists. This is a ripple effect. This is something that happens so many times and has happened so many times in the history of Milwaukee. So again, it's not about the fact that, hey, we want to be a part of your establishment. When you go out of your way to publicly discriminate against a genre, a culture, that is a problem, because we can never do that. If we say, hey, if we go in, if we create we have an establishment and we say, hey, we're not going to play Sabrina Carpenter. We don't want to play, you know, certain types of music here. That'll be a problem at a black establishment. So all I'm saying is people can run their business how they want to. But when you publicly discriminate, that's a problem. You cannot expect us not to respond. We have another caller on the line. Brother Love, are you there?
1: Yes. Yes. How are you doing today?
0: I am doing well. How are you? Thank you so much for tapping in with me.
1: I see they got you fired up. You know, you make good music and you very musically inclined. So they better bag up.
0: You know, honestly, again, my stance is more so looking at the bigger picture. There was a lot of work that went into creating a lane for Milwaukee rap, right? Mm-hmm. And also working with all of these students.
1: So Jungle Baby, I love her music.
0: Yes. And there's, yes, we're teaching
1: and
0: students
1: and Sexy
0: now.
1: Sexy Red. Sexy Red makes some good music.
2: He's not from Milwaukee.
0: We're taking...
1: Oh, my bad. Damn, I'm tripping. Okay, go ahead.
0: It's okay. We're taking... You know, we're teaching students how to express themselves. So if my students were to look at this list that went around and say, hey, we don't want any Milwaukee rap in our establishment, how do you think that would make them feel?
1: I think as long as the students can comprehend and understand their teacher that's teaching the music, I think that'll be beneficial. We need more people to teach music and teach these kids the music industry and stuff like that. I think that will help. So we can just stay in that lane and foster and encourage that, we good.
0: Absolutely. Thank you so much, Brother Love, for continuing to tap in with me. Listen, this is obviously, you know, it's a big deal. To some, it's not. To some, it is. Again, I'll just say that for me personally, I don't look at this in a subjective manner, because I understand what music has done for me in my life, right? I am a part of Milwaukee rap music, right? I started at the age of 12 and got into the industry at

0: 15. And because I was able to do that, Homer Blow introduced me to Smalls, who just passed away, who then introduced me to someone else in the industry, took me out of Milwaukee and gave me an opportunity. If we did not have Milwaukee rap music, I would not be sitting here on this radio station today. So I want y'all to understand that. It's bigger than just a few artists that y'all thinking about or judging. We're talking about an entire culture that we have spent hours, days, sacrificing time to put in work so that the generation that is making this music now can make the music that they make and have the opportunities that they have. If it was not for Milwaukee rap music, there would not be no Jazz Tyler. I would not be sitting across from this microphone. So I want you guys to understand how serious this is and the fact that they are targeting the Milwaukee rap culture. Again, not every rapper makes negative music. You cannot bunch us all in the same boat. We have to go to break. When we come back, we are switching gears, but don't go nowhere. We are going to continue this conversation at the 6 o'clock hour. It's your girl, Jazz Tyler, 101.7 The Truth.
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0: It's your girl, Jazz Tyler. We are live and direct at the award-winning 101.7 The Truth in the beautiful heart of downtown Milwaukee. And listen, before we went to break, we were talking about Milwaukee culture. And that also includes the babies. So today we are joined by a special guest, LSW. We're going to talk about the biggest Milwaukee free library and what that all entails. Thank you all so much for joining us today.
1: Thank you for having us.
0: Absolutely. Good. Absolutely. So can we start off with, can you guys just give us a little bit of background about who you are and then move us into what it is that you all are doing in your mission?
1: Absolutely. I'm Holly McCoy Perez. I'm the executive director at Literacy Services of Wisconsin. We have 8 locations throughout southeastern Wisconsin serving adult learners. So we are an adult literacy organization. We do primarily foundational reading, math. We support folks who are interested in completing their GED, HSED, and then we also do English language learning.
0: Yes.
1: So lots of different programming at lots of different locations. Love the work, love the mission,
0: yeah.
1: And I'll pass it over to Barbara.
2: I am Barbara Cerda, and I am the founder of Barbie the Book Fairy. And Barbie the Book Fairy provides free books for the Milwaukee community. We primarily started during the pandemic. It is a passion project.
0: Yes.
2: And then I also run a bookstore with my sister and with my daughters, and my daughter is joining us today as well. And she was really instrumental in the founding of Barbie the Book Fairy and has kind of been a face for the project. So I'll let her introduce herself.
0: Hi.
3: Hi.
0: What's your name?
3: My name's Areli.
0: Nice to meet you. How are you feeling? Are you nervous?
3: Yeah.
0: It's okay. It's okay. So my advice would be talk as if you are talking just to your mom, like nobody is here.
3: Okay.
0: What is your experience with working with your mom?
3: We just like, before, like we would go to like little like free libraries and then like we would like drop off like books there and like we would just like just walk around and like try to find them.
0: Yes. Yes, I love it. I love it. Why is a book giveaway like this meaningful for LSW specifically?
1: So obviously we work with adults and this is a family event, but we truly believe that literacy is cyclical. So when we educate parents, we educate children. Mm-hmm. And our goal is always to be looking at ways that we can bring folks in and find joy around reading. Yes. I think sometimes we talk about the heavy topics that are related to literacy, reading, yes, education. All those things exist. They're incredibly complex. We like to take the complex,
0: yes,
1: out of reading and really just make sure access and opportunity are at the forefront of everything we do.
0: And speaking of access, I'm glad that you brought that up. Do you notice a difference in access when it comes to certain communities?

0: communities as far as the access they have to literacy and books overall?
1: Yeah, we actually, and I'm going to pass the torch over to Barbara in a second, but that's actually how the two of us connected on this project. Barbara really saw a need and connected that need to actual action. No one asked her to do that. No one said, like, this is needed. She just saw it and and responded. I think there was a big push for Little Free Libraries, you know, maybe like a decade ago, and now they all exist. And it's one of those things where once the fad dies down, it's like people forget someone needs to actually put that into action and fill them. And so I'm gonna pass that over to you.
2: Yeah, so I'll just talk a little bit about how our program started during the pandemic. So Barbie the Book Fairy, well, I guess during the pandemic, we saw a lot of those positive projects. I remember seeing the hearts on the windows and people were making masks. And it was really an opportunity for my daughters and I to plug into the work and kind of do our part to be part of our community. And at that time, you know, we were all isolated. But I have three daughters. At that time, they were much younger and they're older now. I have a 22-year-old, an 18-year-old, and then Arelie is 11. But at the time, they were smaller. So, you know, we were doing spring cleaning and it was time to clean out our books. And I've kind of built their little home libraries ever since they were, you know, they were babies. And that's something that I got from my mom. You know, my mom, I was a teen mom and my mom worked at a school and would buy my daughter's little books. So we were, you know, kind of cleaning those out. And as we were walking around in the neighborhood, we noticed that there were about four or five little libraries that were always empty around our neighborhood. So we kind of took it to Facebook. I asked for donations and, you know, schools were shut down, libraries were shut down. Like, I remember just feeling very, very isolated. So I, you know, we thought that it would be important to make sure we're providing that access to those books, especially, you know, people were getting rid of their books. Who knows where they were taking them? So, you know, my daughters went and picked them up and we distributed them to the Little Free Libraries. And that's how the project started. Then it like became a thing. And there were a couple of grants for, you know, to provide funding for

0: support an independent, locally owned bookstore at the same time. So I think that solidarity is like very important, especially when it comes to educating our own selves, but then helping, making sure that we all have the tools to educate our community. So that's kind of like where we stand.
1: Absolutely. Well, first and foremost, I have to say I absolutely love this. So I am an educator by day. I teach music at Dr. Howard Fuller Collegiate Academy High School. And obviously a part of music is knowing how to read, right? So oftentimes I believe our people in general, meaning like the residents here in Milwaukee, they don't understand the correlation, you know, as much like why literacy is important, not just so you can make it through school, but you need it, you know, throughout life overall. I remember Alderwoman Cox doing the free little libraries on the north side and pushing for the libraries overall and things of that nature. So that was very exciting. And I remember growing up reading the Babysitter Clubs, Goosebumps, you know, all of these books. And I don't know if the school system still has access to the school affairs as big as they used to be. But the point of me saying that is because before you guys came on, I mentioned that it's not just the schools or the household, but it's the communities, the community responsibility to make sure that we provide these services to families as well. And I love the fact that you all have merged to not help just the youth, but the adults also. What impact has LSW seen from past years of Milwaukee's biggest free library?
2: So I love this event. We do a lot of stuff throughout the year, but I think the biggest impact for us is just seeing what a literacy organization that where our mission is really providing direct instruction, right? That's our role. But taking us in something that's mission aligned, but a little bit different from the day to day. And truly, our partnership with Barbara has expanded a lot of the work that we do and how we do it in this way at this event. And I think that for us, it's really about measuring our impact through how excited people get to just come to this event. We have folks that come back year after year. They get so excited. It's interesting because, you know, Milwaukee is like a big, small city. So we all know each other, right? but there are folks that I really only see at this event. And it's just, it's really, it's like, it's a vibe. It's a good vibe.
1: So when is the event and where is it taking place?
2: So it is this Friday, August 28th from 4 to 7 at Kosciuszko Community Center. And we were talking earlier, I know Kosciuszko is pronounced differently in Polish. I'm not even going to attempt. but for short, Kozi Community Center. So we're at Kozi Park.
1: Okay, perfect. What roles does literacy access play for families and neighborhoods served by this event?
2: Do you want to, you want me to do that? You want to do that? Okay. So one thing I talk about often, and I don't want to take us down too deep of a dive on this, but one in four Milwaukee County adults struggles with low literacy. So low literacy is defined as anyone reading at or below a third grade level. It is a pervasive silent crisis in our community. And I think often we talk about the impact on K-12, right? We talk a lot about K-12 schools and we should. We absolutely should. But we also must concurrently think about what it means to be a parent who for oftentimes no fault of their own. Struggle with literacy and maybe don't even realize that that's the issue. And so we always approach it from a place of, are you interested in getting a better job? Are you interested in completing your high school diploma? We don't really talk too much and on purpose about where folks are at academically, because the only other thing, if anyone takes anything away from this, aside from attending our really amazing event, is that literacy and graduation rates in the city are not tied to intelligence. They're directly tied to access and opportunity. And again, for us, I think that's what this event is really about. It's about bridging the gap, creating access, creating fun around literacy. And Barbara has done like an amazing job this year of lining up entertainment as well. So it's as much, it's really turned into like a book festival, wouldn't you say?
0: I've definitely been calling it a book festival.
2: Is that what we're calling it now?
0: That's what it
2: Maybe
0: feels like.
2: Maybe we have to change the name.
0: No, we can't for branding. No, it does feel like a book festival. And we really have grown a lot in the last 5 years.

0: You know, the first year it was my sister and I, and we loaded up a pickup truck because I had a bunch of books in my garage. And then I was like, I have to get rid of these. But yeah. also, like, these books need to get out. You know, community members donated them. Like, yes. we have some new stuff in here that people need to get their hands on. So we, like, threw them on the lawn at Kosciuszko Park. Like, we didn't even, I'm going to tell on myself here, but we didn't have any type of permits. Like,
1: By any means necessary.
0: But I'm like, I'm a neighbor. I can do this. Like, this is my park. So, you know, and Areli was part of this. So, you know, I have a picture of her, you know, on the pickup truck, like helping us with boxes. And, you know, this is very much her thing. And I'm excited to kind of pass the torch over to her later.
1: Yes.
0: But we've grown so much. Literacy Service became involved with the event our second year. They provided volunteers, but then Holly and I had these like amazing conversations on like, how are we going to grow our impact? How are we going to get more books to this event? How can we become more organized yes. so that more people come, more people have access to literature? But then also we have this tremendous resource fair.
1: Yeah.
0: I think the first year we had 3 resource vendors. This year we'll be expecting 28.
1: Yeah, that is amazing. We have LSW and Barbie,
0: the book fairy
1: present today. We have to go to break to pay some bills. Do not touch that dial. When we come back, we will finish this conversation. It's your girl Jazz Tyler.
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0: Tyler. We are live with Barbie the Book Fairy in LSW. And if you are listening, I know that just brought back so many memories. How many of you were sitting at home in your grandmother's living room watching Reading Rainbow on PBS Channel 10? Listen, I am excited about this event that you guys have. But most importantly, I am excited about the work that you all are doing. Before we went to break, we were talking about the event. We were talking about the services that you guys provide. But I also want to dig a little bit deeper into the services you provide and why. So my thought process as an educator and a parent is I know a lot of adults who may have issues with literacy are kind of embarrassed, you know, and I'm glad that earlier you said it's not their fault, right? It's not their fault that that's the case, but it doesn't give them an excuse not to, you know, fully participate in attempting to learn. How important is the services you provide for the adults in correlation with them being able to assist their child with their homework?
1: Incredibly important. So from our own organizational data, and we provided services to close to 1,500 adults last year, we had 303 HSED GED graduates, which accounts for 12% of the entire state's total.
0: Come on.
1: I'm sorry. One more data point, though.
0: Yes.
1: Okay. Yep. So, and like, so 40% of our students that enroll with us who need to complete a high school diploma left school in 11th grade. Yes. And so what happens is this. A lot of times folks will come in and they'll say, well, I made it to 11th grade, so I should just be able to take the GED and be done with this in like a week. And, you know, our role is always to say, maybe, absolutely, maybe. In most cases, it takes someone, on average, anywhere from 6 to 9 months to earn a GED.
0: Right.
1: However, they must typically be academically at a college level. So one of the stigmas that exists around the GED is that it's easy. When in fact, the new GED, since it changed in 2014, it requires an intense amount of knowledge to be able to pass that test. It's timed. It's stressful. That's why we also have an HSED program. And Barbara and I actually know each other from El Ferno. And so our HSED is approved by the Department of Public Instruction. It's a competency-based high school equivalency program for adults to really look at how they learn. And it really taps into brain science and the idea that everyone is smart in their own way. So rather than doing standardized tests, folks enroll in a 16-week program,

0: days a week, 4 hours a day. Listen, it is a commitment, and we recognize that. But at the end, there's such a tremendous difference in how people view their learning, and that's the goal.
1: Yeah.
0: I think sometimes in schools, like, learning can feel very procedural. Like, I need to learn this because someone said I needed to. By the time adults walk through our door, our role is to teach them a love for learning and really honor their lived experience, the things that they're going through, you know, everything else, right? And so I think it's a very unique approach to learning, and we always want to honor it with care.
1: Yes.
0: Because there is a lot of fear that can come with just saying, hey, I don't have this. I think our society does so much around, again, K-12 education. Yep. In fact, that's typically the focus. And again, it should be.
1: Right.
0: But when we don't also think about adult literacy and the role it plays, we're creating this ongoing stigma for folks that makes them feel as if they shouldn't just say, hey, I need to do this.
1: Yes.
0: And do it in a way that honors, you know, again, just every part of their life. And so we see that most of our students report on their own that they feel so much more just engaged with their own children.
1: Yes.
0: Because they're finding a love for learning. They're then going home and telling their kids what they've learned. We do field trips in our HSED class. There's a lot of folks that don't know that there's so many resources in our community. Yes. Museums, all those things are free.
1: Yes.
0: And so we'll take them there. They'll have a lesson. They'll say, I want to take my grandbaby back here. And like, I want to show them, you know, that I did this in school.
1: Yes.
0: And a lot of our students too will come back and say, you know, my oldest child is about to graduate and they will not graduate before I do.
1: Yes.
0: And one thing too is we still do see individuals who are first generation high school graduates in 2026. And I think, again, it's a very complex issue.
1: Yeah.
0: And I don't necessarily think it's like a simple, this is the cause, this is, you know, this.
1: Yeah.
0: We're talking about some of the most caring, empathetic, amazing human beings holding down like three jobs, raising children, and also thinking about what can I do to be better?
1: Yes.
0: And so I take that as a huge responsibility, and so does my entire staff that works with me. It's a lot.
1: And it's so important because oftentimes I think we forget that the generation, so I'm 38, so my mom is 68. My mom's generation is not the golden generation. I call us the golden era because we were before technology and during technology and after. And what ended up happening was everything switched over. So we don't have where they drive and throw the newspapers on the stairs anymore, or the yellow pages or the white pages, right? We don't have there's physical books, but there's more news online. Everything is just online. So it makes it easier for them to say, hey, I don't even want to attempt to try and fix whatever issues I have. I could just go online and look it up, not understanding that that doesn't fix the problem also. So I say that to say the work that you all are doing is necessary. I wish that, you know, we had more people who understood how necessary it is, and however I can contribute to making sure that those resources are available to people that need them, I will, because I don't know the stats on this specifically, but if I'm not mistaken, there's a lot of adults who have, the percentage of adults who have issues with literacy is probably higher than students who are currently enrolled in middle school and high school.
0: Yeah, and for every year when we look at our graduation rates in the city, oftentimes that's the focus is on the rate itself. But we have to also ask ourselves what happens to the percentage that doesn't complete.
1: Yes.
0: And then again, it just becomes this like, and we all know, like Barbara and I we picked the date for this event a year ago. And I think we were like, we've never planned that far ahead.
1: Yeah.
0: And why did it come so fast?
1: Yeah.
0: And I only use that analogy because it does. Life goes really fast. Before you know it, it's like 3 months. Like,
1: yeah.
0: I still haven't sent out thank yous for my

0: wedding. It was like 12 months ago.
1: No, but again, how can people that need your services, how can they reach out or contact you?
2: So you can go on our website. The pandemic did some wonderful things for us. It brought us into the 21st century. So you can sign up for a registration appointment right on our website, which is just www.literacyservices.org.
1: Okay.
2: And we have all the information about how to enroll, how to sign up for classes. And again, we have 8 locations. So we really believe that folks shouldn't have to just come to one centralized location. Yeah. We make sure that we're in as many spaces as possible, making sure that our services are accessible. And I will also say, because folks ask me this sometimes, our services are entirely free.
1: Wow.
2: So no one has to worry about the cost. We've had a few students who enroll in our HSED program and then think there's a cost. There is not. And then we also partner directly with MATC and WCTC. So many of our students are in that HSED program, and they're also oftentimes concurrently enrolled in a college program.
1: Yes.
2: And our goal is to always make sure that we are driving our students towards whatever their dreams are. Mm-hmm. Our friends at WRTP Big Step, we also do a construction and manufacturing trades HSED. It's one of my favorite programs because folks are earning their HSED at the same time that they're getting those certificates in the building trades. So we have so many options, and we're like a quiet organization overall. But I think it's more because we like to make sure that we're providing a safe space for our adult students to come to.
1: Transactional.
2: Yeah, exactly. Yeah. Exactly.
1: So I would love to connect with you outside of here and provide these resources as an option for the high school I work at, for their families, for their parents, and whatever other connections I have in any other schools, because it is important. And as an educator, I do run into parents who need assistance, but they're afraid to say, hey, you know, I have an issue with helping them. And that's where we can pass them off to an organization like you, to where they don't feel, you know, the nervousness of telling us that they don't know how to read or whatever their issues are. We have to go to break. When we come back, we are going to dig into this event that you guys are having this Friday. I'm excited about it. Unfortunately, I wish I could come, but it's during my segment, literally from 4 to 7, Monday through Friday.
0: Bring the mics.
1: We're going to figure it out. Right. I know. Right. do not touch that dial. It's your girl, Jazz Tyler. We're going to finish this conversation when we come back. 101.7 The Truth.
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0: guys, Tyler. We are live and direct, and I have Barbie, the book fairy, and LSW sitting here with me. We are talking literacy, but not just for youth, also for the adults. You guys have collaborated together to do your annual event, and then you mentioned that there will be entertainment as well as local authors there signing books. Can you kind of give us more details about how people can be involved and what that actually looks like?
1: Absolutely. I have little post-it notes here where I wrote down because I didn't want to forget anything. But we do have participation from local bookstores that'll be providing crafts and activities. We have face painting lined up. We have four face painters, including Areli. Wait, are you face painting this year? Yeah, she's face painting.
0: The
1: this
0: fact
1: year.
0: That
1: yeah.
0: she knows how to face paint. Oh my gosh, amazing.
1: She's really good. Yeah. She's really good. And we'll have free face painting. Of course, I said our vendors for our resource fair. And we have vendors really from all over Milwaukee. Well, not vendors, we're not selling anything, but yeah. resource fair participants from all over Milwaukee. This year when we posted, like, I had tons of people reach out. So I'm very excited to just see like the diversity and the people that are participating in our resource fair. We're going to have a open play soccer session with Brillantes MKE, which is an all-girls soccer club, and they do coaching and things like that. So they'll be there.
0: I have to shout out our general manager, Biko. He is a huge soccer fan, and his son is involved in soccer. So, Biko, if you are listening, there's going to be soccer there.
1: There will definitely be soccer there. They have different size goals that they're going to bring, so yeah. depending on who gets involved. But they'll be there, and then I will talk about, and then we have Bembe Drum and Dance, and they're going to be playing Son Jarocho music, and these are students that are playing music that is specific to Veracruz, Mexico,
0: yeah.
1: and they've been practicing for a long time, and then they bring out something that they call a tarima, and they come, it's like a little wooden stage,
0: yeah.
1: and they come and they dance, and it's just a really beautiful celebration. And then we have Charles Grant and the Milwaukee Flyers who will be performing that day as well.
0: Shout out to the Milwaukee Flyers. Mm-hmm. Oh, so entertaining.
1: They really are. And then we also have a story time. And I think this is very important, especially because we, as we look forward to the event and the future, we really want to find an opportunity to support local authors.
0: Yes.
1: So this year we have Elia Ana Hill, who is an author and illustrator. And her when she illustrates her books, she uses cut paper. She's Puerto Rican.
0: Uh-huh.
1: And she's been involved with this event for a couple of years as an attendee. So she's come, and she's going to come and do a story time. And then she will sign her books and then give those away at the event.
0: That is amazing. So I have a question.
1: Yeah.
0: I've always wanted to do this. My daughter does too, but I never knew where to start it. So I have a 19-year-old, an 18-year-old, and a 9-year-old. And my 9-year-old, her name is Callie Rain. She wants to illustrate her own book. How do I go about doing that?
1: So I'm going to say talk to Elia, because she's also going to be hosting a craft.
0: Okay.
1: So there'll be an opportunity to interact with her, and she can talk about her process as an author. But she's also really into kids' art. She has, I'm pretty sure it's 6 kids, but she's going to correct me if I'm wrong. She has 6 kids, so she's been really nurturing them to, you know, also be artists themselves. Yeah. And hopefully, you know, they'll also kind of follow in her steps as far as illustrating and writing books. But she'll be on site to talk about that. I mean, I think it's really about leaning into the work and putting yourself out there. Yeah. Like I said, we'll also have some participation from local bookstores. So we can also talk and find out how we can connect with publishers.
0: Yeah.
1: We also have one of our resource vendors. It's Confianza Collective, and that means like Confidence Collective.
0: Yeah.
1: And Rachel hosts writing workshops.
0: Okay.
1: For people who want to write.
0: So how can local authors get involved with being a vendor or just

0: is what you guys have going on overall.
1: Call me.
2: How can I reach you?
1: So you can go to our Facebook page. It's Barbie the Book Fair. Barbie is spelled B-A-R-B-Y. Mm-hmm. You can find me on Facebook. I'm on Instagram. I'm pretty active and, you know, look at all the messages and respond to most of them.
0: Yeah.
1: But yeah, just contact me. I think, you know, Holly and I have been pretty open as to incorporating new things each year. Yeah. And we would really love to see local authors come and showcasing their books.
0: Yeah.
1: If they want to host a table, everything is free. So you can register to be a resource vendor. You can come and participate as an author. You know, I feel like authors should charge us, or, you know, right? Charge us? We charge them? No. Yeah, they charge us for their presence,
2: no,
1: for gracing us with their presence. No. I know. She's looking at me.
2: It's not in a budget.
3: You know? I mean, we're always looking for donations as well.
1: I just told Holly today, I just always want to give everything out for free. But I just think it's an honor when authors and just like creatives want to interact and like be part of this event in whatever capacity.
0: Yeah.
1: So if there's, you know, authors or, you know, potential people that want to talk about like writing books and things like that, I think there'll be tons of connections that, you know, we can make with each other and just like really dream big for our future.
0: Yeah.
3: I also think too, when you talk about like the local bookstores that are there, the resources that are there, and for folks who are interested in either being an author, they already are an author, there is nothing more powerful than a group of aligned people getting together around a common goal. And, you know, I don't want to, you know, get too far down like an ADHD hole that I can get down, but networking is so important.
0: Right.
3: And finding people who are aligned in your values,
0: yes,
3: aligned in the things that bring you joy. I think that's really what we see at this event. And even for folks who are interested in getting involved, that's really what we're looking for, is mm-hmm. people who are interested in supporting Milwaukee, supporting local. And as Barbara mentioned, all of the books, so we do purchase brand new books for this event. We get lots of book donations.
0: Yeah.
3: We have close to 3,000 books this year. Mm. But some of the new books that we, or not some, sorry, mm. all of the new books that we get are purchased from local bookstores.
0: Yeah.
3: Because I do think, you know, it is important, and it can't always happen. Like I was talking to Barbara about this earlier. Like we can't always, for whatever reason,
0: yeah,
3: support local, but when we can,
0: yeah,
3: we absolutely 120% do.
0: Yes.
3: And I do think even as a nonprofit, it's really important that we're intentional about where we're putting our dollars. So,
1: Can we talk about some of those books you got?
0: Yeah.
1: Those new books?
3: Do you want to talk about the new books? Because I feel like you know them better.
1: Yeah. So we had the opportunity to purchase titles that are in other languages. So mm-hmm. we have books in Spanish. We
0: yeah.
1: have Hmong books. We have books that are written by BIPOC authors.
0: Uh-huh.
1: So we really try to focus on like the diverse,
0: yeah,
1: the diverse books,
0: yeah,
1: and offering those, because a big part of another part of, you know, why we launched Barbie the Book Fairy is to ensure that people have that literature that speaks to you, so that
0: yeah.
1: when someone's picking up a book, they can see themselves in a book.
0: Yeah.
1: So I think that that's another piece that we kind of really didn't touch today. But it's super important, especially because we've been trying really hard to, of course, get books out there, but then also let's get some books that people see themselves
0: yes.
1: in.
0: Yes, that is extremely important. Before we get out of here, I have my last question. What would you want a family attending Milwaukee's biggest free library to walk away with?
3: Lots of books, new friends, a renewed sense of joy in turning pages on a tangible object.
0: Yes.
3: I think you talked about that.
0: Yes.
3: You know, we all, and I'm guilty of it too,
0: yeah,
3: so no judgment.
0: I love audiobooks.
3: Yeah. And audiobooks are great.
0: Filling the books.
3: There is nothing, and I know some people argue, there is nothing more beautiful than turning the pages
0: yes.
3: on a book. And we spend a lot of time, a lot of energy making sure that the books that folks get at this event
0: yeah.
3: Are ones that are going to bring joy and excitement. So I think that's, and you know, just, I don't know, it's being at Causey Park on a Friday night, which is why we do it on a Friday night,
0: yeah,
3: looking at the Basilica.

0: it's
1: nice view.
0: It's
2: better than fireworks.
1: It's a vibe.
0: I don't really care for fireworks as much anymore.
2: I don't like fireworks, but like when they're out there.
0: I see what you're
2: saying. It's like, oh, you know, it's beautiful, but you know, you have the sunset and you have like the dancers and then the flyers are in the air. And it really is a joyful event. And I'm just really proud to.
0: We have a DJ.
2: Yeah, okay. I didn't mention that. Yeah, we do have a DJ.
0: And a food truck.
2: And a food truck.
0: So it's our first year having a food truck.
1: Yes. I want to, first of all, thank you both so much for coming today and providing this information. I am a parent who do believe in literacy. Me and my daughter, we have dates once a month at Barnes & Noble where I can go. And I just want to encourage parents out there, even if it's you or if it's your child who struggle with it, not just necessary literacy, but just the thought of picking up a book. Try and find something that's fun. For me, my daughter, she's a gymnast and she loves Simone Biles. So I was instantly able to get her attracted to books by purchasing the biography of Simone Biles. And then that made it easier for her to, or, you know, even if it's something as simple as Stranger Things, Wednesday, whatever it is that they like. Just something to introduce them to reading overall. And then you can, you know, elevate as you go on. But again, thank you guys so much for joining us. Before we go, do you guys have any shout outs?
2: Shout outs.
0: Mm. Lupita, do you have a shout out?
3: No.
1: Do you want none of your friends?
3: No.
0: Oh, okay. I feel like I'm going to shout out my kids. Y'all did a rundown of your kids. I have 5 kids. So,
1: absolutely.
0: Taylin, Tasha, Michaela, Bentley, David, and then my husband, David.
1: Yes.
0: And they all help with the event. So.
2: Yeah.
1: So, big shout out
0: gratitude.
2: Yeah. I'll shout out my kids too. Citlali, Natalie, and Arely's here. And I'll shout out my dog, Gucci, who's waiting for me at home.
1: Your other kid.
2: Yeah, my other kid. And my sister, Valeria, and my parents.
1: You're not even going to shout out your siblings?
3: No. I'll shout out my sisters. Yeah. I'll give them that one.
2: How about your dad?
1: It's all about me.
3: Huh?
2: Shout out your dad.
3: Oh, my dad and Gucci.
1: Yeah, she said it's all about her today. Thank you guys so much. Please, if you have time, this Friday, August 28th from 4 p.m. to 7 p.m., pull up to Kosciuszko Community Center for the Milwaukee's largest free book giveaway. Again, thank you both so much for coming. I will be in touch outside of here as well. We have to go to break to pay some bills. Do not touch that dial. It's your girl Jazz Tyler, 101.7 The Truth.
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3: Miami, the Playboy's paradise. Pretty girls, fast cars. That's just a facade. The bridge separates South Beach from my Miami. The real Miami. The M.I.A. This is where we hustle.

1017 The Truth. It's your girl Jazz Tyler. We are live and direct at the award-winning 1017 The Truth. If you are just now joining us, I just wrapped up an interview with Barbie the Book Fairy in LSW. We were talking about literacy, not just with youth, but adults as well. They have an amazing event coming up this Friday, the 28th, from 4 p.m. to 7 p.m. at Kosciuszko Community Center. There will be local authors there as well as resources. I wanted to do a call to action before we move on to the next segment. Just highlighting the importance of us as adults, making sure that we reach out and to services provided by individuals such as themselves. Even if it's something that's embarrassing, no matter what it is, help you, right? Especially if you have children who have homework. If you're somebody like me, listen, I'm an educator, and half of the time it's not due to literacy, but the homework changed so much. We just want to make sure that we are updated consistently. So please check out this event. If you are a local author, this is also an event that you can benefit from as well. Prior to us going to into the interview with LSW and Barbie the Fairy, we were talking about the state of Milwaukee music culture, and there was a specific organization, a specific venue named The Garage, who mentioned that they did not want any Milwaukee music, any Milwaukee rap music played inside of their establishment. And I know that we had the phone lines blowing up and people were giving their thoughts on this, but I have to be biased and subjective in this moment. When I first came on air and we were talking about this situation, I was giving you guys the point of view objectively, right? Yes, I do understand that as a business owner, you have every right to determine the type of atmosphere that you want. Yes, as a business owner, you have every right to say that you want to play a certain type of music or have a certain age group inside of your establishment, but you do not have the right to discriminate against an entire group of people, right? And what do I mean by that? That means when you say you don't want certain music played, that's targeting a specific demographic, right? Clear as day. And again, we've had calls, we've had conversations where, you know, yes, we understand that we don't need to go to that establishment as Black people. Yes, we understand that we do not have to beg for their acceptance. We don't have to party at that establishment, all of the above. But at the end of the day, it's not about that. What it's about is the fact that people, okay, business owners, right, feel so comfortable to where they can do something of this nature. I don't care who made the post. I don't care if it was the owner. I don't care if it was the DJ. At the end of the day, whoever made that post represents that establishment. And what they're saying is, we don't want no Black people in our business. Period. No matter how you package it up, that's exactly what they are saying. And whether or not we choose to attend this establishment, whether or not we choose to support this establishment, right is right and wrong is wrong. And that was wrong at the end of the day. Now, I'm biased because I am someone who contributed to the Milwaukee rap scene. I am someone who has played a part in making sure that the artists here today have these platforms to do whatever it is that they need to when it comes to the music. And at the end of the day, I just want to see them win. I want to

0: see all of the babies that I teach music to win. And when you have a situation like this, again, people like to minimize it as if it's not that serious. Oh, we don't need to, you know, participate in them. We don't have to go there. We have our own establishment. What, you know what? We should be able to go wherever we want. Without, this is 2026. We should be able to go wherever we want. And again, if you are a business owner, how unprofessional is it to have a list leaked of you stating that you don't want nothing to do with the black culture? Because hip hop is black culture. Although we have culture vultures, hip hop is black culture. How unprofessional is it to send a list out saying this is not what we want, whether it was leaked or not? It's not professional. I don't care what you say or how you put it. And at the end of the day, you are targeting a specific demographic of people, let alone an entire culture. Y'all look at, some generations may look at Milwaukee rap and say, I don't want to listen to that stuff anyways. It's violent. It's this, it's that. Not understanding that there's so much more, so many more artists who are a part of the Milwaukee music rap scene, who has absolutely nothing to do with making music that is negative. And this is impacting them as well. And again, it's a ripple effect. Well, one organization say, another organization may feel like they can play with the culture too. Or they may begin to treat you a certain type of way every time you walk into their establishment. We have a caller on the line. Tay, are you there?
1: Yes, I'm here.
0: Thank you so much for tapping in with us. How are you?
1: I'm good. I just want to just give my thoughts and my opinions in regards to what you're speaking of. We really can't be mad. If they don't want to play that genre of music, that is their preference. That's like saying you going over somebody's house and you don't like the way they house smell and you want them to change how they clean their house. That's not fair.
0: I understand your point of view, Tay, and I agree. You know, and I talked about this earlier that it is absolutely okay for an establishment to say that they want their business a certain type of way. My issue is when you go public with it, right? And you can say it's leaked, but we know that people do what they do on purpose. When you go public with it, now I'm thinking in a business stance, how unprofessional is it to go public and say that we don't want this specific genre of music or demographic?
1: It's no different than a restaurant saying you can't come in here smelling like weed. No different. But it's not that it's your, trust your people. You don't get mad at them. They're running a business. They have to pay bills. And if that type of crowd is bringing their business in the negative, they have to do what they have to do for them.
0: And I'm not disputing that.
1: They're not running their business so that we can come. They're running their business so they can make money. If you don't like it, then go somewhere else. Or how about if you don't like it, build your own.
0: Right.
1: Have your people, all of your people that are in rap that's positive, all of y'all come together and do something on your own. Build your own. That way you won't have to worry about shutting them saying you can't come in here because you smell like weed or you got bonnets and pajamas on. Come on, let's be for real. Clean up your house first before you try to go monitor somebody else's house. And whether they said it or not, they have that right. That's their business. And if you don't like the way people run their business, don't go and patronize it.
0: Absolutely.
1: That's it.
0: Thank you so much, Tay, for tapping in with us. And again, I've said it multiple times. I agree. However, what I don't agree with is the fact that they did it. You don't have to go there. But what I don't understand is why are we mad at each other for being upset about them discriminating against us? We should be upset because we're in 2026. We should be upset. We should feel a way. Do we have to partake? Absolutely not. Can they do whatever they choose with their establishment? Absolutely they can. But the fact remains that they chose to go public and put this list out there, which means that evidently you want us to respond, and we're going to respond, right? It's not about them

0: accepting us. I think that's what a lot of people aren't understanding. We aren't asking them to accept us. We aren't saying that we want to participate in whatever they're offering. We're not saying that we want to go and spend money. We're not complaining about them not allowing us in. What we're saying is Milwaukee is setting a standard to target a specific genre and culture. That's what I'm saying. Whatever, you know, we got going on as a people, again, to your point, to her point, we got to clean our own house. But this isn't a conversation about being accepted. This is a conversation about right is right and wrong is wrong. The same way we talk about politics, the same way we bash MPS in the school system, all of that stuff. I was just talking last week about MPS having over 100 cases of students being discriminated against when it comes to suspension and expulsion. That doesn't mean all black parents are going to remove their children out of MPS. But what it does mean is that we have to highlight what is happening in our city. In case people forgot, there are real artists here that make money off of the music that they make. We're not just talking about the artists who make negative music. There is real life artists here who make money off of their craft.
1: Touring too.
0: So you're targeting, again, an entire culture. We have another caller on the line. Charles, are you there?
2: Hello.
0: Hi, Charles. Thank you so much for tapping in with us. How are you?
2: I'm doing pretty good. How you doing today, guys?
0: I am well. You have a comment on the situation that happened at the garage?
2: I really, really do. You know what, man? I mean, I'm being totally honest, okay? Like, say if you had a club, right? It's called the Yellow Club, right? And you want people to come in there wearing yellow because you just love yellow. You love it. And I'm like, well, hey, we're the red crew, man. We want to come in there. We feel really disrespected that you don't want the red people coming in there. Dude, it's your business. You can allow anybody in your business that you want to because it's your business. Now, I understand that you feel some kind of way. I'm black myself, but I don't care. I don't want to go nowhere that people don't accept me anyway. I don't want to hang out somewhere and people acting fake like, hey, welcome to our establishment. Spend your money here, but we hate you. You see what I'm saying? If they're telling you up top that they don't want us there, hey, I'm clapping. Thank you for letting me know before I came in there spending any of my cheese. They let me know. I mean, that's totally cool with me. We don't need to be places where people don't want us at anyway. And as a matter of fact, seriously, though, like you said, it's time for us to clean our own house. If we act better and do better as a people and start holding each other accountable, start taking care of our own people, then I think that we can actually open up our own establishments and maybe we might be treated a little bit better. But we got some straightening up to do as a people, though, seriously, though. But we don't need to be going nowhere where people don't accept us anyway, and I wouldn't feel no way about it. This is America, and people got their own beliefs. It's been that way forever, forever. There's always been racist people in there. There will always be racist people. So why?
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4: And one thing about me, I'm a tough cookie, but I know what I can't do. And I'm not suffering, all right? I fought my whole life. I'm all right.
5: Excuse me, Cletus. How about this, man?
4: Yeah, I wasn't doing it. So I was like, I'm not paying $1,000 to sleep on somebody's couch.
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6: 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I don't care if you're 9 or 99, it's still your decision about the situations that you get involved yourself in.
7: We talking about taxpaying citizens. Look into their taxes. Look into this. We talking about elected officials doing backdoor deals, and somehow she still want to blame immigrants. That's what we talking about right now. We following the money, and you still want to blame black people and immigrants and welfare and all of these things for policies and backdoor deals that put poor people in worse position.
3: Now, live from the American Family Insurance Studio at the 3rd Street Market Hall.
8: Like you said, they want to pad their pockets, but they need a reason to push things through. And I guess the low-hanging fruit is, okay, well, this is a problem, right? Y'all want to fix the problem, and they just hope nobody looks into it like, wait, when did food trucks become an issue?
3: Here are your hosts,

0: Diddy, and maybe Shannon.
1: What up, y'all? Happy Friday. Happy Friday. It is Friday. Yes, you are now punched in on your lunch break, your favorite 2 hours of the day with the lunch break crew, your favorite crew, Ray Nitty, maybe Shannon, DJ Brother Z holding us down with the production and sound. I hope y'all feeling good. Man, we got a wild menu today on this Friday. It's Feel Good Friday, Shannon. We got some wild stuff on the menu. How you feeling?
2: Feeling good, man. It's Friday. We done got through it.
1: It's lunchtime.
2: I feel like it's been a long week, but it's lunchtime. That's the favorite time of the day.
1: Man, straight
2: lunchtime
1: up,
2: always make me happy. I should have brought some snacks.
1: Straight up. Feel Good Friday, man. You know what? Last time, I think, was that last Friday or was it Friday before I went to Poland? We had everybody call in and share what they was proud of or happy about or, you know, feeling good about. I think you called it weekly wins in our Facebook group. So if we want to celebrate y'all, man, this is about love. 833-212-1017. If you got something, your weekly wins, come share your weekly wins. 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Right here with the Truth Family, man, live from the American Family Insurance Studios. Shannon, tell the people where they can find us, man.
2: Of course, of course. So if you'd like to give us a call, 833-212-1017 is the number to dial. You can text that number as well. Again, that number is 833-212-1017. If you'd like to join the chat, watch us live in studio. Like I said, our cousins be clowning in the chat, but it's a good time. We're on YouTube as well. It's at The Truth, 101.7 The Truth. Look, I was reading the poster behind you. I was like, what?
1: That's that tequila.
2: Don't mind me, y'all. It's Friday. I'm glitching, y'all. I'm AI. It's 101.7 The Truth on YouTube. Join the chat. Watch us live. Make sure you follow your host at Ray Nitty, RayNitti, and myself, maybe Shannon, MayBeShannon. You can find us on all platforms. And make sure you guys head over to Facebook. That's where the Lunch Break crew hangs out after the lunch break is done. And we continue some of these conversations and give y'all links and resources or just to give y'all what we referencing. I was posting earlier this week. I was like, I'm going to put the video in the group. It's there. So whatever you're looking for is there. Go over to Facebook. We are the Lunch Break over there. Don't miss out on the conversations after lunch is done. All right?
1: Man, I'm hungry, man. I've been doing good with this fasted diet too, by the way.
2: Really?
1: Yeah.
2: Look, I forgot all about that. So okay, so what is the fast exactly? What's your
1: It's like I'm more like intermittent fasting, I'd say. So like trying not to eat like before like 3 o'clock, and then when it's time to eat, I'm trying to stay away from the sweets, the sugars, managing my peanut butter intake, you know. Just I'm at an age now where you feel your food.
2: Man, listen.
1: You'll get
2: Do, have you ever heard people do like, what is it called? 75 hard, where they pick like.
1: Yeah, I heard about that.
2: You heard of it? I was like, I could do 30. I ain't got 75 in me. That's too long. That's over 2 months. Yeah. I ain't got that in me. So I was like, I'm going to do 30. I was like, I'm going to pick a book. I'm going to read at least a few pages a day. Try to work out. Like, man, I got some plans, all right? Big plans.
1: Man.
2: But that ain't going to start no time soon. I'm going to start like a... When this book come in the mail, that's when I'm going to start.
1: You can start with articles. Read something small, man. I got to start somewhere, too. Shouts out to I'm still waiting for the caller to call back. He said he had them books, man.
2: Oh, really?
1: Yeah, remember, you was in the chat that day when he said he had those books that he intercepted. To preserve the history, man. So, would love to get
2: that
1: going.
2: Information?
1: We probably could dig his number up probably somewhere. But is that weird if we just,
2: that's
1: like, hey, man, you called it. Like, you called me first, but hey, it's me.
2: That return phone call I promised you. Like,
1: remember, right. You said what you had said, and I was interested. But,
2: right.
1: Yeah, man, I want to get those books, man. What you got planned for the weekend, Shannon?
2: Man, it's Labor Day weekend, so I'm working, but I also was like, I got one day off. Do I rest or do I get outside? And I kind of want to go outside. They said everybody

0: that.
1: Man.
0: So I think I want to do some politicking. No.
1: Man, you know what? I'm not going outside this weekend, man. I am prioritizing, like, getting things in order. Like, I got some yard work I need to do. I got to finish this condo, get it listed on the market. So it's just a bunch of, like, things that I got to get done. So.

0: Type start doing some of the things that you're supposed to do. Them is like little signs.
1: It's like, oh, let me get to it. Right. Look, it only be so long before somebody be like, and then you see me doing this. Right. I'll be like, I start doing it.
0: Right.
1: You got about 5 minutes.
0: Now I got to I get up.
1: Right.
0: Damn. I just sat down.
1: It ain't like I ain't had nothing to do.
0: You want to cut bushes, pull vines off the house. Get off the damn roof, woman.
1: Get off the roof, woman.
0: Oh, man.
1: I definitely feel that. Having a little to-do list, like last weekend, that's how I was. I was like, I got so much stuff I wanted to catch up on. I kind of got caught up on it. So I have small things that I want to get to, but I'm like, you know what? Last weekend, I focused on the to-do list and making sure things was going as they should. So,
0: oh, man.
1: I think this weekend going to be, let me step out, see what's going on out here.
0: Man, on the menu today, too, Shannon, we got some visitors joining us today. We ain't had no visitor in a while. Who's our last visitor came, popped in on the cousin them?
1: No, I guess not.
0: Was it?
1: Dang.
0: So it wasn't Dave Hollister, was it? No.
1: I think it was.
0: No, it was cousin from the United Negro College Fund, I think.
1: Dave Hollister was.
0: But we got Office of Community Wellness and Safety coming in. We got our cousins from there pulling up on us. Man, tell them some of what you got on the menu for today.
1: What you mean what I got?
0: What we got on the menu. I'm sorry. But it's some courses that you cooked up. And I'm finna get in trouble.
1: So first on the list, did y'all hear about the foster mother that traded her foster child for a monkey? Yes, it sounds completely made up and something out of a movie, but no, it happened and she was sentenced yesterday, I believe. So we're going to get into that story and then we also going to get into her sentencing. So yeah, foster care child, they were called like 200 times on this woman and she was still able to foster kids. But that's a longer story. She literally sent away for a monkey, like a literal monkey.
0: I got a lot of questions, but I'm going to save it. We got video.
1: Honestly, I feel like
0: of what these people look like.
1: We don't. Well, we got the video of the foster mom. I have that. But yeah, I tried to find the kid, couldn't find the kid. But I think after seeing it, I still have more questions than answers. But we're going to let y'all listen to it and see what y'all think about that. We also have the teacher from Rufus King here, Milwaukee, Wisconsin, has been going viral, like mega viral. He's all over TikTok, all over the news because he said, these kids gonna hold it in my classroom. I wonder what the parents think about that. Parents, I know sometimes y'all be like, they could hold it. And sometimes, you ain't finna make my baby sit there. So I wanna hear from y'all, parents.
0: Sound like Rufus Milwaukee King activity. Rap. But continue.
1: It sounds like Rufus King.
0: Hold it.
1: Milwaukee rap takes over the library. We're gonna talk about Big Frank, local culture, and how they let him take over the library. That Milwaukee That's rap, they ain't have no Milwaukee rap on the signs at the library. So we're going to get into that. I want to elevate that story a little bit. But we're going to get into all of this after our interview. Don't go anywhere. 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This is The Lunch Break. Don't go anywhere.
0: Don't go anywhere.
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0: What up, y'all? Welcome back, welcome back, welcome back to your favorite 2 hours of the day. It's your lunch break with Ray Nitty, maybe Shannon, DJ Brother Z holding us down with the production and sound. Live on the award-winning 101.7 The Truth from the American Family Insurance Studios. How y'all doing? Shannon, how you feeling, man?
1: Man, I'm feeling great. Super excited for this interview.
0: Yeah, man, we got family in the building today. This some of our real cousins in the building, man. I know some of these folk from church. You know, used to drive us to play basketball at Cardinal Stritch back in the day. You know, people that's older than me now and stuff. You know what I'm saying? No. But we got some homies, man, from the Office of Community Wellness and Safety, and we are going to allow them to introduce themselves. We've had portions of their umbrella come on the show before and other shows and talked about the work that they do, but we get to get a different view here. So go ahead and introduce yourselves, man.
2: Good afternoon. My name is Julian Pfeiffer. I'm a program manager with DCWS, where my work focuses on preventing violence, interrupting the escalation of violence, and connecting those impacted by violence to the support they need to heal.
3: Mm-hmm. Quinn Taylor with the Department of Community Wellness and Safety. I serve as a Community Violence Prevention Program Coordinator. I've been with the department now going on 4 years. Happy to be here. And before I pass it over to my brother, Sherman, I really just want to give bigs up to Ray. I've been able to watch his journey for almost 3 decades now. And to see his elevation, the way he's been able to evolve. A lot of people here, you know, this may be your first time experiencing him through the radio, but I've been able to witness him on the front lines, doing community outreach, being an entertainer, just so many different hats that he wore. So very appreciative to be here in his presence.
0: Man, I appreciate that, man.
4: What's going on, everybody? My name is Sharmon Pittman, one of the pastors at Evolve. Also serve as the community director there, and simple bridging the gap between the faith and the community and figuring out ways how we can just serve beyond just the spiritual needs of the person, but making sure we're able to serve them in a holistic manner. So. Mm-hmm. Is there room?
0: Man, Shannon, I know you got some of the talking points, but we like to go off script, especially it's family. But let's get into some of the talking points so we could, you know, clear our table and serve the real meal.
1: Yeah, of course. So for somebody listening who has never heard of the Department of Community Wellness and Safety, what exactly does your department do?
3: That's a good question. Thank you, maybe Shannon, for the question, and also you. Like, I've been able to witness your growth, your integrity, how you move with so much charisma and respect. Met you through Ray many years ago, so yeah. It's exciting to see you in this role also. As it relates to the Department of Community Wellness and Safety, a lot of people know us as the office, or remember us as the Office of Violence Prevention, OVP.
1: Okay.
3: Just a moment. We turn some volume up. How was that? Is that better?
0: Oh, yeah.
3: Many people know us as remember us as the Office of Violence Prevention. Now we're the Department of Community Wellness and Safety. At our core, it's all about prevention. How do we support and strengthen communities, offer wellness and safety? Mm-hmm. While also having a lens of prevention and intervention. And how do we get in front of things before they happen?
1: Okay. So what does violence prevention look like before the police ever become involved?
2: Well, one thing, what I would say is this office was created in 2008 to take a public health approach to violence prevention, because historically, things like violence, it's been seen by societies and communities as

0: a criminal justice issue. But the challenge with that is that's after harm has already occurred. And so taking a public health approach to violence prevention means zooming out and trying to figure out what's going on with and studying populations and understanding the conditions that people are living in that can increase the risk of violence. So figuring out what's going on with the population and getting a good glimpse of that and then being able to try and stop violence before it happens.
1: Yeah, and that looks different in different forms. It may look like assisting a young person with employment or connecting them to mentorship. It may be supporting a family after a tragedy, attending visuals, balloon releases. It may be mediating a conflict where you have two different groups at odds with one another and trying to de-escalate before it turns into gunplay. It can look like a mother or a family that's in a domestic violence situation and now wants out. How do we support that family? How do we get them to a safe environment? It could look like a individual or family at imminent danger of survival and having to find emergency housing while our street outreach teams and intervention specialists mediate to create a safe environment for their return. So it's multiple hats, it's partnerships, it's collaboration. We do not do this work alone. One of the reasons why we have Pastor Sharman here, we're very, very happy for the partnerships and the relationships we're able to garner through those that's already doing the work, helping to extend and support a lot of their efforts. But that's a glimpse into some of the work and what violence prevention looks like.
2: Let's stay on that for a quick second, right, Shannon? Brother Julian, you said taking a step back and, you know, not just looking at the end result, which is the violence, right? But the conditions, the environments. Yeah. As a department now, what data do we have to share with the community that says, hey, these are the conditions, these are the environments? Have we... And I feel like we may have shared it, but for those that may not know, because I'm a little closer to the department, so, you know, I look at the information y'all put out and share. Some people don't. So in what have you all seen are these conditions? What are these determining factors that are causing an elevated or a byproduct of violence?
0: I would point to things like economic conditions. Milwaukee's state, the state of Wisconsin's median household income is 36% higher than the city of Milwaukee's household income. That makes a big difference in, you know, where people can live, where their ability to put food on the table, if they can get to work. So when you're dealing with, you know, that disadvantage, you know, that's increased stress, pressure. Another thing folks might look at when we hear a lot of the conversation and controversy, when you see a teen takeover, street takeover, things like that, youth maybe acting out in the community. And so people are wondering, what's wrong with the kids, or, you know, what's going on out here? It's parenting is the issue. People should know about Milwaukee youth. Black youth represent about 30% of the Milwaukee County population. They also represent they represent 70% of the kids who are removed from their home by the child welfare system. So that gives you a glimpse at the adversity, and the conditions that youth are experiencing. Mental health. The Milwaukee Health Department has a community health assessment that they do. Residents have told them that there's about 1 in 5 or 20% of Milwaukee adults report experiencing frequent mental distress more than 2 weeks out of the month. These are the conditions that increase the risk of violence that we want folks to understand, taking a public health approach and zooming out, seeing what's going on in the communities.
2: I think Shannon already know where I'm going with this, right? We had a show that we did, and we talked about environmental injustice, right? We have all this data that points to when humans, I'm going to leave black people out of it. I'm going to just, humans are exposed to high levels of

0: substance, chemicals, any of these substances, it creates higher hyperactivity, lower lack of focus. It decreases mental awareness and being able to read and things of that nature. Also, your cognitive dissonance, the ability to make proper choices. Why have we not yet? We have this data because it's on the DNR's website. Why have we not yet connected the environmental injustice and the data that we have that shows that exposure to these chemicals and toxins elevates these byproducts? Like, why have we not connected, or have we connected that conversation to environmental injustice and holding corporations accountable for cleaning up our neighborhoods that we are constantly breathing these type of things in every day?
1: Well, I mean, that's a conversation that is happening in urban planning. So people are thinking about things like that. They are taking into consideration some of these factors. But you just looking at the big picture, when you look at things like the housing stock and higher concentrations of lead in those. But another environmental toxin is noise pollution. So just zooming out again, as I keep circling back to that, over the years, lost my train of thought here, but what I would like to say is that the noise pollution, those are things that influence people's all the things that you talked about. But come back to me. I'm losing my train of thought here.
0: No song.
2: Let me just jump in real quick because Ray, you touch on something very very important, and what you're speaking of is something that has been happening in cities and.
0: Hold that thought, Quinn. Let us go to break, and then when we come back, we'll get into that, because I do think this is a very important subject, and you all are out there putting your lives at risk every day trying to intervene in violence. And it's a byproduct. It's a physical product that we are walking around. It's an invisible product that we are taking in every day as a community. Mm-hmm. That I feel like we're not paying enough attention to. Okay. So when we come back, I'd like, and we don't have to dominate the conversation with that, but it's just something I'd like to put on people's radar because we experienced it, and we'll get back to that after these messages.
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0: 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It is lunchtime, y'all. It is lunchtime. It is Friday. Ray Nitti, maybe Shannon. DJ Brother Z holding us down with the production and sound. Shannon, how you feeling, man?
1: Man, feeling good. It's a good conversation that we having today, too. So super excited to keep that going.
0: 833-212-1017 is the number to dial. 833-212-1017 is the number to dial. If you're just joining us, we are talking about the conditions that our communities are having to live within and the byproduct of violence that Office of Community Wellness and Safety is trying to so courageously intervene, stop, diffuse, things we don't see behind the scenes, right? Mm-hmm. Meeting with separate ops or parties that's into it. Yeah. And doing this all with just an orange t-shirt and some gun locks, y'all. And a very slim budget.
1: Yeah.
0: But these are the conditions and the byproducts that they have to go and navigate towards. And I ask the question, like, we know all of the other, yes, we know the railroads. We know the highways that was put through the cut through our name. We know the liquor stores are there. We know all of these devices that help create terrible conditions. We know the economic injustice. But I feel like the environmental injustice flies under the rug. And I think that's the one thing, the silent, the invisible thing that's impacting not just our kids, adults too. If we walking around poisoned and we don't know it, but DNR has a website that you could go and put your address in and see all the toxins that's around you. And if you go pull them out. I've been talking about it for years. We got dragged through every press for TCE, a chemical we didn't use. All we did was put $70 million on Center Street and tried to bring a satellite space for Office of Community Wellness. But unfortunately, the evacuation pushed the timeline back and y'all had lives to save. Y'all couldn't wait on us.
2: Hmm. Yeah, and that was part of it also. We had to go door-to-door with you all, telling residents they had to leave.
0: So, yeah, environmental. I challenge you all to ask any other departments that you all could work with. What are we really doing to get rid of the poisons?
3: Well, we have seen progress in recent years with the removal of the lead pipes and addressing the lead laterals. But the reality is that Milwaukee is an old city. It's an old infrastructure. And so that's the beauty of the practice of public health is pointing these things out and helping make the argument to a population how it's in the best interest for the health and the overall well-being economically, socially, to address these issues and improve and upgrade that infrastructure. But we also have to acknowledge that, you know, when we look at historical patterns, that there will be populations that bear the brunt of, you know, the disparities when you're talking about making changes and improving infrastructure and who's going to bear the brunt of it.
0: Mm-hmm. And we get, you know, we get told that, hey, just be patient. it'll get to the north side.

0: I moved here when I was 15. They've been saying that since I was 15, straight off the islands. I'm 42 now. I've used more than half the life expectancy of a black man at this. Like,
1: damn.
0: They saying that to me or my kid?
2: Yeah. Yeah. Some of those same neighborhoods look the same.
0: Or worse.
2: Or worse.
3: One of the things I proposed in my master's program at the Zilber School of Public Health at UW-Milwaukee is that doing a study where we would get a chance to look at the childhood blood lead levels of incarcerated African Americans in our Wisconsin prison system. I think that this ties in right to what you're talking about, and I think that I'm not sure we'd be surprised to know what some of those levels are, man.
0: Yeah. And I'd be surprised if we test for other chemicals as well. Mm-hmm.
3: Environmental injustice is a big part of the picture as well.
0: All right, Shannon, I know you got some more questions for our cousins, man. My bad, cuz. You know, I'm that one cuz that's like, why he always got to come with this, bro?
4: We need that sometimes.
0: Oh, man.
4: So, we have seen reports showing that there are decreases in shootings and other serious crimes. What do you believe is actually driving those numbers down?
2: That's a good question. I think it's a combination of things. Definitely the level of outreach and engagement that's happening from CVI organizations such as Critical Response Team, Forum for Life, Advanced Peace. You have amazing work that the Credible Messengers are doing. The activation over the summer with safe summer sites, ensuring that young people have safe spaces to go, especially in the evening hours when we see violence at the highest levels, and just supporting and partnering and collaborating with the amazing residents, community-based organizations, faith-based organizations that's already doing amazing work. You know, I contribute a lot of it to the alignment, being able to focus and collaborate with one message. I don't want the numbers from this year to get overlooked. Although homicides and non-fatal shootings are trending in the right direction, there's still neighborhoods and families, you know, and Ray alluded to those neighborhoods earlier that does not see a decrease in violence or the trauma that they witness on a day-to-day basis. Now that we have this data, now that things are trending in the right direction, how can we focus our energy, our resources in areas of the city that has not seen that level of decrease? That still goes without having a level of investment and healing on a regular basis. So that's the focus on This Is Our City, a campaign that Julian will talk about. But I think that's some of it. Sherman, could you kind of expand on some of the work through faith-based that Evolve has been doing and some of the partnerships through DCWS?
5: Absolutely. I think for Evolve, Pastor Ken's vision has always been to figure out, again, not just to tend to the spiritual needs of a person, because those are real, but figuring out ways that these same people that are coming inside of the church are the same people that live in these communities that need access to houses, that need access to resources. And oftentimes, you look at the history of the church, there was a time where the church was a hub for people to get those resources and get access to it. So that's the approach that we've taken, whether it's the parents, single parent housing initiative, where trying to partner with different organizations to help get people sustainable income to get to sustainable housing. Mm-hmm. Within that program, it's supporting them and helping them understand their finances, build their credit and so forth, so they can be homeowners one day. And also just making sure that you don't just drop them off and just say, hey, figure it out on your own, but actually walking with individuals. So that's really our approach. And even when it comes to, I want to make sure I'm answering exactly what you said. Repeat that part again, the last part of that question.
2: Yeah, no, I think you answered it. Just wanted to expound on some of the work from a faith-based lens, how it ties into community.

0: community violence prevention and intervention.
1: Got you. Even for an example with our mentorship program, we've partnered with even some of the names that Quinn mentioned with like 414 Life with our mentorship program in the schools, where we're literally sitting down talking with the very youth that oftentimes we see in the news, people speaking negatively about them, but getting a chance to hear their perspective on the options that sometimes they don't even know that they have, which then we know when you are feel limited in what you can choose from, oftentimes you don't make the wisest decision. So we've been figuring out ways of how do we pour into our youth? How do we invest back into them? With just recently, we had the Stop the Violence basketball tournament where, you know, we're partnering with Department of Community Wellness and Safety, the Safe Summer Initiative site, and other programs that really want to pour into our youth and figure out ways that, yes, how do we create environments and safe environments for them, but also how do we incentivize it? So we say, hey, put money in their pocket. Because we also know that finances are oftentimes going to be a pull for them. And a lot of times the negative deviant behavior is what can bring that. So how can we step in the gap and not just put our presence, you know, in effect, but how do we put our money where our mouth is? How do we invest in our youth? And just figuring out ways to partner with organizations that are doing the work, as Quinn said, Forum for Life, the Credible Messengers, and so forth, that are really boots on the ground trying to pour into our youth and give them hope for a better future.
2: And if I could just dive into explaining exactly what those numbers are, we've had, Milwaukee has seen about 76 homicides so far to this point year to date. Last year, that number was 100. So that's a 24% decrease. Non-fatal shootings are down 27% from 377 down to 277. When you go back two past couple of years, homicides are down about 20%, non-fatal shootings down 43%. So that's progress, but I think urgency and progress can exist at the same time, but also acknowledging that there are neighborhoods where, violence is not evenly distributed. There are neighborhoods where their reality is different than what we're reporting here. And so that's one of the things we came to talk about today is our plan for addressing that.
3: Man, that's good information, man. That's good information. We got a break coming up soon. As a matter of fact, let's go to break real quick, Shannon. When we get back, we will get back into more of the conversation with Office of Department of Community Wellness and Safety. My bad, you department now.
1: Come on.
3: Big cuz. Man, don't go anywhere, y'all. 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
11: Yeah, you know what? I like the players. No diggity, no doubt.
12: Play on. What up, y'all? What it do? What it do? What it do? It's your lunch break crew, Ray Nitty, maybe Shannon, DJ Brother Z holding us down with the production and sound. How y'all feeling? It's Friday and it's lunchtime. Shannon.
13: What's up?
12: The steak was well done on the menu today. I cut through it.
13: Yeah.
12: Man. So we was... Yeah, go ahead, Shannon.
13: Yeah, no, go ahead.
12: No.
13: Because I was going to get right into the questions. So I know we talked about how some parts of the city may not feel that those numbers are actually down when it comes to shootings and serious crimes. I guess the improvements that are happening, do you see it more in certain neighborhoods or other than others? Like, are there specific neighborhoods that you see more improvement than others?
14: Well, our focus has been trying to figure out what's happening in the ones that are seeing the highest concentration of violence. So that's what my mind has been on. I'll give you an example. You think about, just as an example, Burline Locust between 21st Street and 27th Street, or Atkinson between 10th and 14th Street, Atkinson again between 19th and 28th Street. Even on the south side, Greenfield Avenue between 1st Street and 15th Street, from the analysis of the data that we've had going on in terms of what we've seen with fatal and non-fatal shootings, these neighborhoods, those incident clusters represent some of the highest concentration of violence we've seen in the city in 2026. And that's where those folks, that's where residents will tell you, I don't see it here when people are talking about decreases in violence.
12: You know what else is in those high concentrated areas of violence?
14: Environmental toxins.
12: Old abandoned warehouses.
13: Mm-hmm. Wow.
12: Your master locks, your Briggs and Strattons.
13: Mm-hmm.
12: I don't know, man. I'm good. Hey, man. Hey, when Crowley went governor, man, put me in the Environmental and Justice Department.
14: Come on.
12: I'm finna be like...
13: We're gonna get it all in the shade.
12: I'm putting charges on all
14: this. But we also need to acknowledge, though, that when we talk about the environmental toxins, a lot of those are the result of some of the pollution that happened during the height of the manufacturing.

0: boom that the Midwest and across the nation had seen. So there was prosperity, man. African Americans put their kids through college, and they were part of solidly part of the Black middle class. I remember growing up, Master Lock parking lots was full, first, second, and third shift. Mm-hmm. Briggs and Strattons, the Alice Chalmers. So long term, there's repercussions on the what happened with the environment, but. You know, there's a trade-off that happens when you talk about industrial production and manufacturing.
1: Would you trade off temporary industrial production and manufacturing for a lifetime of poison and byproduct of violence?
0: I think people are making that trade-off and decisions across the country and across the world right now, and you can look and see how the patterns play out, which populations bear the brunt of it.
1: So why is it difficult to get policy that actually holds corporations accountable? And saying like, yo, thank you for the industrial impact, right? But don't leave us a lifetime of cancers, things that, bro, I'm just talking about poison and the ability to make good choices and spiking violence. I ain't even mentioned the cancers. All the studies is there. This ain't like I don't got no degree. Yeah. Let's take a phone call from Tamia. Tamia. That's how you spelled it, man. I thought it was some you know, Black people be.
2: I don't know how to spell it.
1: She got a comment for you, Quinn. How you doing, cousin? Hey, thank you for calling in the Lunch Break Crew.
3: How y'all doing? I am committed. And I just want to say thank you, Quinn, for real, because I'm a gun violence survivor. My son, he was 14 years old. He got killed 12/28/24. And I just recently had a conversation with the young man that killed my son and Mr. Taylor, my pastor, and Miss Diana from the Department of Corrections. She also gave me a hand in having this conversation with my son. So my question is, what can we do? You know, do you think going inside the schools and having conversations with the youth will really help, like, bring down some of this gun violence, some of these stolen cars and, you know, stuff like that? Because a lot of kids at home don't have mothers to say, hey, I love you, or, you know what I'm saying, stuff like that. So what can we do to help our youth become better people?
0: Yeah, thank you, Kamid, for calling in, and thank you for being an example of how you can turn pain into purpose. Using the experience that you went through that no parent should ever have to bear, losing a son to gun violence, and you had a choice. You had a choice. How do you respond to that? And you chose to move in a positive behavior. How can you do all you can to prevent the next one? Part of your healing process was wanting to have a conversation with the young man that killed your son. I'm thankful for being able to be in a position to help facilitate that, to allow healing to take place for you, for your family, and for him. We got to understand that even him as the perpetrator, that there's a cycle, that a lot of this is learned behavior. And he needs just as much support and resources and tools to move his life forward, just as Kamid did, just as that community that witnessed that tragedy. So that's the ripple effect. That's what this department is tasked with. And we really, really rely on individuals like Kamid, on partners like Evolve and Pastor Sherman, and platforms like The Truth, to be able to get the information out on where the resources are, to hear from residents and community members on what's needed, how can we do what we do better, how can we support you more. That's my answer. I'll pass it over to Julian to follow up.
4: Took the words right out of my mouth.
3: Yeah,
1: because
3: I'm listening.
1: No, go ahead. I was just going to say thank you. Thank you for calling in and sharing your truth with us, because I've seen a lot of the families y'all out there

0: consoling. And for me, it'd be overwhelming. Mm-hmm. Like,
1: yeah,
0: I'd be out there crying because you could feel these families' pain. And I'm like, this department, this office at the time was catching so much scrutiny from people behind desks that I don't see out there, bro. I don't see them out there with the families, bro. I seen bro praying for everybody that needed prayer.
2: Speaking of healing, brother, I would like to point out that, you know, because people who have been impacted by violence need healing, the Department of Community Wellness and Safety created what we call our Credible Clinicians and Healers Network. We refer individuals who have, you know, been victimized, lost a loved one, even overdose, and we can connect them to free mental and behavioral health services. And we have been doing that for several years now. In 2025, the department reached out to over 700 families to offer to connect them to these kind of services. So, speaking of healing, we're proud of that, and we intend to keep it going.
1: For sure. So how much do you guys think untreated trauma plays into the violence that we see? I know Quinn mentioned that it's a cycle.
2: Untreated trauma is one of the main root causes of violence that we're looking at here today. And so when you think about youth who, remember, I started out with saying that, black youth represent 30% of the Milwaukee County population, 70% of youth who have been removed from their home, by the child welfare system. I'm staggered by that, because that's the type of adversity that our youth are going through. And so that translates to, that impacts the way a young person or anyone, the way they think, the way they feel, and the way they behave. Mm-hmm. Just a couple of weeks ago, our office sponsored some education and awareness training with a group of young women over at the Silver Spring Neighborhood Center who are working on getting their a pathway into healthcare careers. And what we talked about was, how to manage stress and how to navigate conflict. And that's the type of education and awareness that you want to promote to young folks, but to folks in general. I think I read in the community health assessment from the Milwaukee Health Department, there's about a quarter of Milwaukee adults over age 30 who have had one or more of their own childhood experiences, unaddressed trauma that they're dealing with. So when you talk about one of the examples we try to use when we're trying to promote mental health awareness and people utilizing resources, this is the example of an athlete. You get injured on the field, you get injured on the court. Before you can go back into the game, you can go back on the field, you need a rehab, you need therapy, you need someone to help you with managing, how to handle what you've been through and ways to compensate and ways to cope. That's the same with some of the things you go through that injure you psychologically or mentally. It's nothing wrong with therapy, nothing wrong with talking to someone. We've seen gun violence get normalized, and not just in Milwaukee, but across the country. So promoting that mental health awareness and making folks understand that healing is necessary and it's okay to talk to someone.
0: When we we got to go to break, y'all. When we come back, I don't want to rush y'all away. We got a little more to talk to. If y'all got a few more minutes, and we got a caller, Montre, that has a question about this as well. So we want to make sure we give it adequate time to breathe. Don't go anywhere, y'all. This is the Lunch Break Crew on the award-winning 101.7 The Truth.
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3: Are people around me safe when I vape? 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

0: 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Today is Thursday, so get ready, y'all.
1: Hashtag that part, hashtag facts. Welcome, Black Troop Nation.
0: You love this song, too, don't
1: you? Yes, absolutely.
0: You know, Jay-Z has that way of mixing. The track is always hot.
1: Mm-hmm.
0: The track is always hot. Anyways.
1: Yeah. Shout out to Xavier, our producer.
0: Yeah.
1: Listen, Abstract Nora said, what is it about MPS schools? Where is the education? Is all that different? LaRon Taylor said, guess what? There are so many Black families in the Nicolet School District. There is no 220 program anymore. Nicolet 86. So many parents won't let their children fail, so they move to those districts. Which is,
0: I mean, you do what you got to do for your babies, for your family.
1: Abstract Nora 414 said, Milwaukee Public Schools, in my opinion, just have a bunch of kids where their own parents are not able to tutor them at home, and these parents rely on SCORE itself, but learning takes place at home, too. A lot of stuff in there.
0: Yeah.
1: Aaron, you graduated from South Division. Aaron is him. Okay, cool. Locked and Lovely said nearly half of the recent MPS graduates can read and do math at a sixth grade level. The others are reading and doing math at a 12th grade level. I believe Locked and Lovely had commented something similar yesterday as we were talking about it. Dale Mack said, Blow, I graduated from MPS class of 2006, North Division. Minister Kevin said, Custer High School, class of 83. Reggio, speaking of farewell to Cassandra, we all know, legendary artist. Let's see, Abstract Nora 414 said, North Division always have, like, small graduation classes. They had to move y'all graduation to the art room. Bailey?
0: I didn't say.
1: This is for Bailey in advance. I sing. She could not hold it in.
0: Abstract, you wrong for that.
1: Yes.
0: Support the children.
1: Bailey, let's get ready to go to another topic that we were talking
0: about. Yeah, we can't go to another topic.
1: Bailey is not.
0: No, don't put it on me. That was Abstract Noir. I was just, okay.
1: But you started from just hearing me.
0: He said he can't.

0: Let's go. Listen.
1: Wait a minute. Did y'all see the footage? Okay. The footage from the West Dallas Police Department.
0: Oh, good. Yeah, okay. Because I was like, please go here. Please go where we were going to go. Xavier, do you have that safer clip?
1: Okay. Because I'm mad. Sure. I'm mad at this.
0: Okay.
1: Why your people got to go out here and cut up like this? And why did they only arrest like 7 people when clearly there was a barrage of situations going on, especially according to their cameras?
0: Yeah. I mean, well, hell, according to all the Facebook lies we showed, it happened.
1: Yeah.
0: It happened. And I just hate that it reflects on us all.
1: Yes.
0: And this is why I say, yeah, when you say your cousins, I say, yep, you right.
1: Yeah.
0: You say them your people.
1: Yeah.
0: Like, yep,
1: yep, they
0: right.
1: are.
0: Because, again.
1: I'm not from here. I'm just saying.
0: Bailey!
1: What? I'm not from here. My sister got people here. They're her people.
0: Okay. Let's play the clip, shall we? So we can bring y'all up to speed. We know we talked about this, about the last day of State Fair and the different drama that was playing out.
1: It was crazy. It looked even crazier. It looked
0: seeing
1: even
0: the body cam.
1: Yeah. If y'all ain't seen this, look at this.
0: Yeah. So we're going to play this clip. Producer Xavier, if you could play that clip, and we'll talk about it. We want to know your truth.
2: Story at 9, chaos and a request for backup. New video shows the mayhem that unfolded on the last day of the Wisconsin State Fair.
3: One officer was injured. 7 people were arrested. Christina Van Zelst is here in the studio because I know you got your hands on this new video, Christina.
4: Yeah, Ben, we filed an open records request with the West Allis Police Department after multiple fights broke out on the last day of the Wisconsin State Fair. This is body camera footage from some of the West Allis police officers who responded. People running, tasers deployed, and punches flying.
5: We could use more squads in the city.
4: It was a violent closing night at the Wisconsin State Fair. Cell phone video showed the chaos.
5: We go.
4: Now we're seeing West Allis police body cam. State Fair police said one officer was injured and 7 people were arrested.
5: Jesus. Get the f*** out of here.
4: State Fair officials say unauthorized people were trying to get into the fair, and there was enhanced security and law enforcement resources in place throughout the fair. Video shows an officer carrying a child away from the fights.
6: State Fair police say it was a member of their security team who was injured during one of those incidents, but they did not release the extent of their injuries. Ben, back to you.
3: Shows you how chaotic it was. Christina, thanks. We're following.
0: Crazy. Just.
1: Shout out to our friends at Fox 6 and my homegirl, Mary Stoker Smith. What's going on?
0: Mm-hmm.
1: Listen. What's wrong with your children?
0: When I talked about this situation, one of the things that I was pointing out when we were showing the different clips was look at all of the children. And you got people that didn't give a damn if the children were being hurt or not.
1: They carrying away a baby.
0: Yes. And it was some out there younger than that.
1: Mm.
0: That

0: my child. I wouldn't have had them have wandering around wondering where help and safety and security was.
1: That part.
0: I would have been there, help.
1: Absolutely.
0: Safety, and we would have got out of there.
1: Yeah.
0: We would have got out of there. We would have went every way except where the drama is.
1: Mm-hmm.
0: And you, in those videos, you see so many people running to the drama.
1: Right. Oh, yeah. Running to the drama.
0: Mm-hmm.
1: Kicking people.
0: Mm-hmm.
1: Hitting people.
0: Yeah.
1: And they only arrested 7 people.
0: Right.
1: I'm like, all this going on. There would have been way more people in jail. I'd have been like, if that one, that, come on, y'all, let's just get them.
0: Yeah.
1: Let's just get them. If they here.
0: And your body cam footage.
1: Yes.
0: Would have justified why you arrested them.
1: Exactly. Exactly.
0: It would have justified. Yeah. It would have shown why that there were many more arrests.
1: And for those of you going, see, why they want to do that to the kid? Because the kids are going out there not knowing how to act.
0: Mm-hmm.
1: Out there cutting up.
0: Right.
1: When people are out trying to have a good time with their families, that's disrespectful.
0: Mm-hmm.
1: It's just straight up disrespectful. If you want to come out there and be disrespectful like that, then that means to me that you want to go to jail.
0: Yep. Real talk.
1: I mean, that's just what it is. You know, everybody should have been out there minding their own business, having a good time. You mean to tell me that many people wanted to fight?
0: Yeah. And I don't know if you've seen some of the, in my opinion, the attack ads for the governor's race. But have you seen that they're using, that Tom Tiffany is using all of that, and the PAC buyers for him are using all of those different images from State Fair, some mm-hmm. of it from State Fair.
1: Yeah.
0: And using it to say, like, the show, like, he can't even control Milwaukee County.
1: That's a shame.
0: Yeah. Yep. Because if we show all of the damage that's being done by the Republicans,
1: yeah,
0: then they'll come up with an excuse.
1: Right.
0: And I'm allergic to ENC's excuses
1: yeah.
0: and complaints.
1: Yeah.
0: So if we really want to start showing the things that you're supporting, which I hope that they do.
1: Yes.
0: Because since it's a no holds barred situation going on right now, I want them to be able to put his face on all of these things that he's supporting that the orange man is doing.
1: Yeah, absolutely. Yeah, absolutely.
0: That will be a whole horror story.
1: Yeah.
0: In my opinion.
1: Yes.
0: And maybe they'll get the picture. Oh, yeah, your face is on that, sir.
1: Yeah. Yeah. But
0: Turn
1: it back on the ones that's out here doing it.
0: Mm-hmm. Yeah.
1: But they don't care.
0: Yeah,
1: they
0: right.
1: Don't
0: we
1: care,
0: give them
1: you know?
0: That. And then people don't want you to talk about it. But it's like some people act like, in my opinion, that you can't see all of this stuff yourself on social media.
1: Right.
0: And so if we say it, well, why are we talking about it? Hell, we're affected too.
1: Exactly.
0: Everybody, they see it.
1: Exactly.
0: So it's not us guilty of talking about it.
1: Right.
0: Hell, we see it. We're talking about it in a place of love, of like, look, we got to stop.
1: Yeah.
0: We ain't doing it in the way of saying, yep, see, look, we buffoons. No.
1: Right.
0: The hell out of here. We got to get ready to take care of some bills. 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I'm the legendary Homer Blow, along with my girl,
1: Bailey Coleman.
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6: Welcome back to Truth in the Morning. Bailey.
7: I got to tell you. Listen.
6: How do we change it?
7: Let me just say this. I ain't no right wing nothing.
6: Mm-hmm.
7: I'm not even so far to the left. I'm on the right.
6: Mm-hmm.
7: I'm an extremely liberal person.
6: Mm-hmm.
7: But there comes a point where everybody gets tired, right?
6: Yeah.
7: There comes a point where you would like to be able to go out and enjoy something in peace and not have to run or not have to be embarrassed.
6: Part of the quality of life.
7: That's it. That's all. That's all I'm trying to do.
6: And I don't think there's anything wrong with having to tell somebody, get your damn kids. You don't want, you know, this narrative. You don't want this picture painted. You hate the picture being painted this way. But look at the artists.
7: And the thing is, everybody hates the whole, you know, crabs in a bucket thing.
6: Mm-hmm,
7: nobody
6: mm-hmm.
7: wants to say, oh, it's not crabs in a bucket. It's whatever. Listen, it becomes that way when other people that are not of our culture
6: mm-hmm.
7: start saying one thing and you go, oh, ain't nobody that, we are not that way. But then others of us go out and prove that.
6: Mm-hmm.
7: They go out and show that.
6: Mm-hmm.
7: And it's just not cool. And it's, I mean, you're never going to get 100% of everybody to do, you know, or be right.
6: That's
7: you're
6: right.
7: Just not. Just like they ain't going to. Mm-hmm. But we also don't have to put our stuff out there like on social media like we do.
6: Right.
7: Because a lot of these things would never be known or heard about if we didn't go ahead and put our stuff out there ourselves.
6: Right.
7: Right.
6: This is where he's getting videos. Some videos are
7: exactly.
6: from social media.
7: Because you want to show off that you out here doing wrong.
6: Yeah. Those,
7: you want to show off.
6: Yeah. Those videos and those
7: you don't
6: ads.
7: You have to do that.
6: They were taken from social media. They weren't taken from the truth.
7: Now, listen. When we were coming up, we didn't have all the social media stuff.
6: Right.
7: So I understand y'all should, at this point, it's been around a long time.
6: Mm-hmm, mm-hmm.
7: And at this point, you should know what to put on and what not to put on. You should also know that, listen, people have their own cameras. So always watch what you do. You don't have to do all of that.
6: Care.
7: And if you're out here doing shenanigans, everybody don't need
6: the
7: to know
6: ones that are
7: you
6: doing
7: might,
6: it
7: listen,
6: don't care. And that's
7: kids.
6: Part of the problem.
7: Get your kids.
6: The ones that are doing it don't care. We're trying to explain to them. Organizations are trying to say, look, bro, you're going to get yourself locked up. Look, young lady, you're going to get yourself locked up. This, and they will cuss you out while you're trying to tell them that this ain't cool.
7: If we didn't say anything,
6: mm-hmm.
7: if we said nothing
6: and now
7: all,
6: we're guilty.

0: No, we're not guilty.
1: No, that's I'm saying they're gonna kids. Say we ain't saying nothing.
0: Oh, that's them and their kids though. they don't wanna talk because we're trying to help you. Help mm-hmm. yourself.
1: Absolutely.
0: But we don't have to say anything. Mm-hmm. We can just talk about whatever right. else we wanna talk about.
1: Right. But then we'll get accused of not dealing with the reality that's going on. We're like, well, did see, you hear about the one that got this and the one that got that?
0: Yeah, but yeah, there's a lot of people that don't want to hear about the reality that's going on, and they just want us to talk about rainbows and lollipops, and it ain't all that. We can talk about that sometimes. There's some great stories out here about that, and we cover those too.
1: Mm-hmm.
0: But y'all don't even call in unless it's something, you know, scandalous. You know, we can talk about the rainbows and the lollipops, and y'all just be like, yeah, that's good.
1: But we got to get out the frustration, and that's what it is.
0: We got to talk about it.
1: We got to get the frustration out because we are frustrated that oftentimes, again, the narrative is painted about my people. And that's why I say if I was trying to be isolated and distancing myself from it, then I wouldn't be saying my people. I'd be saying like other people, like blow them your people,
0: yep,
1: blow them your cousins.
0: That's me. Because they're your people and they're your cousins. I'm not from here.
1: Hold on. Aaron and Sim said, Bailey, you're here now. You're one of us.
0: I'm not from here now. I got a son from here.
1: Yeah.
0: He always tell me to rep my set, so I'm going to do that right now. I'm from Seattle, Washington.
1: Are you really getting ready to do what is the meeting, the AODA meeting? Hi, my name is Bailey Coleman.
0: My name is Bailey Coleman. I'm from Seattle, Washington.
1: Yeah.
0: I'll admit that I did deliver a child here. I can take him back, though, if you know you want him to stay here. I could drop him off in Washington.
1: Bailey. you know what? Just when I put my gavel up to make room for the truth of Sherry Hughes, Bailey gives me reasons to why
0: what?
1: I used to keep it out very end of our show.
0: Oh, Homer.
1: Because Bailey, mm-mm. Bailey is stealth. She will just, and if you are not paying attention, you'll miss it. And then it'll come back to you as you're driving to work.
0: Anita Nicole said, welcome, Bailey, formerly of Seattle, Washington.
1: There it is. You are a Milwaukeean now.
0: Who?
1: A Milwaukeean. Mm. Mm-hmm. That's what it is. You are now, you are one of us.
0: Well, technically, I live on the border of Brown Deer.
1: Hold up.
0: Yes.
1: She is Milwaukee to everybody, to Anita Nicole. To everybody saying that Aaron is him, to everybody saying that, she is. You know why? She wasn't ready for this one, y'all.
0: Okay.
1: I'm coming in stealth.
0: Okay.
1: Birthright citizenship. Oh, her son was born here in Milwaukee. So she is a Milwaukean.
0: I told you.
1: It is, people.
0: I can ship him She's back up. To Washington State. Yeah, they be trying to claim him anyway.
1: Yeah, they claim. They can try.
0: The Seahawks thing and all that.
1: It was here in Milwaukee.
0: He looked more like my sister than he looked like me. So let's go ahead and just.
1: Mm-hmm. My D said, Ms. Coleman, we support you. You own Bay Bay Kids. Listen, okay, see, he said, you own Bay Bay Kids, nothing. Let the white people get them.
0: Okay.
1: See, this is where we're going again. You own. I'm not getting ready to correct you, but go ahead, Bailey. Yeah, there you go. Yeah, because that's, you own Bay Bay Kids.
0: Kendall said he don't know Bay Bay.
1: You own Bay Bay Kids, nothing. Let the white people get them. There it is, Anita Nicole. Birthright. I'm telling you, I got you. I got it with that one. She's birthright. Mm. She had a baby here in Milwaukee so she could be a Milwaukeean. Welcome to Milwaukee. So now you and your son.
0: I was born in Seattle, Washington.
1: All my life.
0: All my life.
1: I was able to say I was from Seattle.
0: I had to fight.
1: And then I had my baby. And I'm a Milwaukeean now.
0: No, I'm a Wisconsinite. I'll give it that. I am a Wisconsinite.
1: Here we go. Welcome. Come into my
0: life. I only
1: life.
0: Had one baby here, y'all, though, so I don't know if that qualifies.
1: It does. You know how many people are living here because of one child?
0: I only have one child.
1: One marriage. They're here now. They are part of the system.

0: So you are here. Come into the light, Bailey. You're with us.
1: Hello.
0: Speaking of hello, Lionel Richie, sit your ass down.
1: Okay.
0: You're going to die on stage.
1: Don't say that.
0: What? This is his second episode.
1: You know what? I want you all to know.
0: The Earth, Wind & Fire drummer had his episode.
1: Let me just say this. I know.
0: Perform sitting down, just like Ron Isley.
1: Sit your ass down. The right idea. Lionel could slide on the stage with a piano, grand piano.
0: Charlie Wilson and sit down. You know what I'm saying?
1: You know what? And we love y'all. We love your shows and everything. Just record one really good one.
0: But Gladys Knight, I'm glad she's sitting her ass down. And the husband is still saying she ain't got dementia.
1: And listen, these DeBarge brothers.
0: These drug brothers.
1: You know, they got a long history. They need to just, y'all need to knock it off.
0: Mm-hmm,
1: yeah. And live out your old age correctly.
0: Right. What you got, Bailey? What you got? And prayers. I don't know. I know two people died in that horrific accident on Sherman and Silver Spring.
1: Yeah.
0: One of the people injured was 414 Big Frank's DJ, official DJ, and JP, who had the song Bad Bitty, DJ Quan. So prayers to Quan and his family. We're hoping that he's not one of the ones that succumbed to their injuries at that particular accident. But two people did die from that accident. But prayers. And that's what I'm going to give my ending of the show to. DJ Quan, prayers for you and your family. Hopefully you are one of the survivors. And condolences to the people who lost people.
1: Trust God, do good. And you know, something great is going to happen for you, as always. Have a great day. We'll see you tomorrow.
0: Yep. I'm leaving it with that. Holla black.

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5: Oh, that was Sherwin. Oh, okay. Oh, we good now. Okay. Right. Good morning, everybody.
6: We were about to be the king.
5: Okay.
6: Airways swing.
5: I like that. I like his jingle.
6: Yes, absolutely. Absolutely. great morning, Troop Nation. 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
6: 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I am the legendary Homer Blow along with my girl,
5: Bailey Coleman. Listen, y'all, it's not me this morning. We had a false alarm that threw everything off.
7: Oh, Bailey.
5: What?
7: All right.
5: No.
7: I'm not.
5: Am I lying?
6: Well, no, you're not lying, Bailey. since we are the truth with Sherwin Hughes right now. listen, all right. Yes, we are a couple of minutes late.
5: No.
6: Not tardy.
5: We weren't late.
6: Yeah.
5: We came on right at 7 o'clock.
6: No. It was 7 o'clock and we hadn't came on. So, yeah. But we were serving news at that time.
5: Okay,
6: now we are. But we are us now.
5: We are us.
6: Yeah, we are one.
5: Okay, cool.
6: But no, we have a legitimate reason, whether it's excused or not, I was going to do it. The fire alarm went off in the 3rd Street Market Hall.
5: Yeah, listen, when that thing goes off.
6: And it works.
5: It definitely works. You find out how well it works when it goes off.
6: Yeah, I was going to try to wait for Bailey in the hallway.
5: You was about to leave me, wasn't
6: no,
5: you?
6: No. Okay. No. I was going to call your name. Bailey! And you was going to say, what?
5: And I'd be like,
6: the roof.
5: Wait a minute, hold on. I'd be like, what? I'm trying to get my coffee.
6: Let that coffee burn. We got to get out of here. The fire alarm went off here in the 3rd Street Market Hall. And of course,
5: you know what?
6: Me and Dame experienced that once before. And then the message comes on after that.
5: Right.
6: A fire alarm has gone off.
5: Exactly.
6: Everyone evacuate the building.
5: Exactly.
6: So I was already up on it. I'm like, been here before. And then when I seen some of our 3rd Street Market Hall preppers.
5: Right.
6: Starting to go this way.
5: Oh, yeah.
6: I'm like, oh, hell yeah. I got to get up out of here. So
5: I was standing there. There was me and one other person. And I was standing by the coffee machine. I was like, hurry up! And then she's like, she comes down and she thinks she gonna get, no, you could get you some hot water. I'm finishing up mine. As soon as I finish my coffee, you can get yours. She's like, we gotta go. I was like, no.

0: serious.
1: Is a false alarm. Well,
0: Bailey is about her coffee and her green tea.
1: Okay.
0: That's how serious she is. Like, hold on.
1: Y'all don't want
0: to evacuate me after I get my coffee. Y'all don't want to evacuate me before I get my coffee. Because it's going to be trouble. I'm just saying.
1: That's true.
0: Give me my cup.
1: The facts. The facts are there.
0: Give me my cup.
1: She got her some hot water, got her some tea. I was like, okay, that's good.
0: Yeah, so.
1: Because I need mine.
0: But yeah, it was a false alarm, but I don't play no games.
1: No, no games.
0: When it says, gotta go right now.
1: Yeah.
0: You ain't got to tell me twice.
1: Yeah.
0: I called the peeps and said, hey.
1: Look. You ain't going to hear nothing.
0: Yeah, you're going to hear a replay or something. You just going to hear an extra long few songs.
1: Yeah.
0: Until they give us an all clear.
1: Yeah, yeah, yeah.
0: And then we'll be black. But until then, I don't play no games. Mm-mm. You know, all the people that, you know, get caught up in situations.
1: Like, yeah.
0: They ain't had to tell me. I saw a little strobe light going off.
1: Like, you saw a strobe light?
0: Yeah, it's a strobe light right above you.
1: Oh.
0: Oh, yeah. They got them in all the places.
1: Oh, okay.
0: I saw them flashing out there.
1: Oh, like, you saw them flashing out there?
0: Yeah, yeah. This one's flashing in the studio.
1: Wow. Oh.
0: Flashing out there.
1: Okay.
0: And then I heard the message.
1: Oh.
0: There's a fire alarm.
1: Message.
0: Everyone must evacuate the building.
1: Message.
0: And I knew exactly.
1: Yeah, I heard that.
0: Remember how I tell people?
1: Yeah.
0: Know your routes and know where you're going.
1: Yeah, yeah.
0: Some people probably would have ran their ass all the way to the main front entrance.
1: Well, that's kind of.
0: And then went out.
1: That's where I was up there.
0: I'm saying when I'm here.
1: I
0: know how to get out of the door that I've showed you to come on in.
1: Yeah, yeah.
0: And we right by the docks.
1: Yeah. Yeah, we get
0: and
1: out by
0: the
1: docks.
0: Door. Yeah, yeah, it's a door right there. Yeah. Go right down them stairs and stand out there.
1: Yeah.
0: We move black, though. but yeah, we were informed that it was a false alarm. But hell, that was a great fire drill.
1: It was.
0: Unplanned fire drill. I knew exactly what to do.
1: You had planned your route.
0: Stop.
1: Drop and roll.
0: No, get up and run. See, I can do that now. You know what I'm saying? It's going on a year that I've been doing my weight loss journey.
1: I can
0: do that now. Before, I would have just trotted it, just like the man on Capitol Drive.
1: You
0: it would have been a jog trot.
1: To trot.
0: It's jogging and trot put together.
1: Okay.
0: To
1: okay.
0: Trot.
1: Okay.
0: Because it's just I ain't got no Jerry curl. You know, he had a wave Duvo or something because, you know, his hair was, he looked like a black messiah.
1: Ooh, okay. Yeah.
0: Mm-hmm.
1: Okay.
0: But he never lost weight.
1: Okay.
0: So, I mean, he had on the sauna suit and everything.
1: Oh, okay.
0: I'm like, does that really work?
1: Cause it just takes, I think.
0: Maybe
1: just,
0: he goes right to a restaurant when he gets done.
1: Okay.
0: And eats. Because he never appeared to drop weight.
1: Well.
0: He was the same damn size.
1: Okay.
0: For years.
1: Okay.
0: But he was running religiously or to trotting. He wasn't running. You could catch him on a kid's bike.
1: Exercise
0: with training wheels on it.
1: Exercise doesn't really make you lose weight. It's what you eat.
0: Right.
1: What
0: that's what I'm saying.
1: He went
0: back to a restaurant after he got done.
1: He went right
0: and
1: to a
0: restaurant. And may have stopped some on the way.
1: Hey, you know
0: he
1: what?
0: Never appeared to lose weight.
1: Well, there you go.
0: I actually interviewed him when he was coming by WNOV's building on 20th and Capitol.
1: Uh-huh. And what
0: I literally, I didn't have to run to keep up with him or nothing. I didn't. So,
1: but you just walk fast?
0: He to trot it. So,
1: you give me with this to trot.
0: Just trot. Like, you know, to trot it. So it's like he was jogging and trotting, you know. So it was like, you can keep up with him. You know, you can drive slow. You know, just like a 5K walk or something. Like
1: okay.
0: That.
1: But okay.
0: It's just, his body was doing all of the, I'm doing 8 miles an hour. He's like, no, you're not.
1: No,
0: you're not. You ain't have to walk fast to catch up with him.
1: Oh, wow. Yeah, okay.
0: He's a Milwaukee legend. I don't know.
1: Okay.
0: If he's still alive or not, but I know that.
1: Okay.
0: He's definitely, you know, he'd be like, anybody know the girl in the watermelon color jogging suit that would be up on Final Act just with some headphones on?
1: Singing?
0: Yeah.
1: Yeah, I remember her.
0: Gospel music or what, but she

0: Yeah.
1: I remember her.
0: Yep. Found out, you know, listen, I have to find things out. She was headed to the Goodwill. That's, you know.
1: Oh, she'd go to the Goodwill. Yeah, she was Goodwill, going to, right?
0: Yeah,
1: huh?
0: She's probably working.
1: Okay. You know what I mean? Okay. Yeah. All right.
0: But she let a lot of buses go past first.
1: Yeah. Because she didn't have to be there that early. So she would just go. What?
0: Bailey!
1: Listen.
0: Hold on. We have some gifts that were in the studio.
1: Oh, yeah.
0: But welcome, everybody on our YouTube.
1: Yes, welcome.
0: Great morning. Love y'all. Appreciate y'all. And, of course, while you're there, make sure you hit the like and subscribe on the road to 9,000 subscribers. Also, you can watch us on Facebook Live.
1: Yep.
0: And while you're on our Facebook page, like and follow the page.
1: Yes, please do.
0: So you'll get the notifications and you'll be able to keep up. It's all at 101.7 The Truth. And, of course, Bailey, there were some gifts.
1: Mm-hmm.
0: And I'm going to tell you.
1: Okay.
0: Whatever the gift I have here, mm-hmm. open live on air, Judge mm-hmm. Blow, it uh-huh. was going to be just here. So whatever was going to happen, be like, Blow, did y'all get our gifts? I did, but
1: uh-huh.
0: I didn't.
1: Uh-huh.
0: Like, you, how do you get it, but you didn't?
1: See.
0: Yeah, because the fire alarm went off, and I dropped everything. You feel what I'm saying?
1: Yeah, oh, yeah.
0: I'm out of here.
1: Okay, okay.
0: I had my phone.
1: You crazy. I had mine, too, but since I was at the coffee pot and the coffee machine, because it's not technically a pot, it's a machine.
0: So thank you for being literal. Like,
1: yeah, it's a barista machine.
0: There you go.
1: Yeah.
0: There you go.
1: While I was at the barista,
0: mm-hmm.
1: Why are you laughing?
0: Because you Shay-Shay Foo-Foo, and you're having a Shay-Shay Foo-Foo moment.
1: My gift was here,
0: mm-hmm.
1: but I got to tell you, who wouldn't love to come to work to gifts?
0: Right.
1: That's what I love about
0: absolutely.
1: It. You know?
0: It's
1: and so
0: a
1: here's
0: gift
1: mine.
0: To get up.
1: Yeah, yeah, absolutely. So here's mine.
0: And here's mine. It and says we're supposed open to,
1: yes,
0: live
1: it says
0: on
1: open
0: air.
1: Live on air, Queen Bales.
0: Mine right. says open live on air, Judge Blow.
1: All right.
0: So because we got to take care of some bills, you'll have to wait in suspense with us.
1: Oh, we got to
0: we'll
1: wait?
0: Open, yeah. Bailey, did you start opening yours?
1: No. I was going to.
0: Okay, hold it up.
1: What? Look, it is not.
0: Okay, all right, okay. We got to get ready to take care of some bills. 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I am the legendary Homer Blow, along with my girl,
1: Bailey Coleman.
0: We'll be back with the unveiling.
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0: it.
1: Okay.
0: Thank you. Shout out to FFD.
1: Right.
0: Hawaii Fire Department and all my brothers and sisters that I love y'all and I appreciate y'all so much. But that was a perfect comeback, Xavier. Great morning to our producer, Xavier.
1: Good morning, Xavier.
0: See, and Xavier has never experienced a fire alarm. See, I have.
1: Oh.
0: Because he was like, what's going on?
1: Right.
0: What do we do now? I said, we got to go outside. And like, which way? I'm like, hey, I got the route.
1: Listen.
0: I got the route. I know how to get up out of here. We get out of here quicker than other people.
1: I wasn't worried about all that.
0: We would have got out here quicker.
1: I needed my coffee.
0: I know, baby. Be like, here lies Bailey by the barista machine with her cup like this. Trying to retrieve her cup. I got my drink in my cup.
1: There you go. Like, I got my drink in my cup.
0: Serious about that.
1: Listen, everything
0: she,
1: will be
0: she
1: fun.
0: Walked back in like, huh? What's going on, Homer? I'm like, we got to get the hell up out of here.
1: I know, Homer ready to go. I'm like, I think that was a false alarm. Yeah. They ain't moving down the hall.
0: Yeah, they moved out there. I'm telling you. It's like, we not bringing no supplies to none of the restaurants.
1: I know.
0: We don't know nothing else. We know what that sound means. Exactly.

0: Exactly.
1: Like we're out of here. Okay. Let's see. As we continue, we get ready to open up and unveil. Anita Nicole, great morning. Okay, love you. Appreciate you.
0: Oh, yeah.
1: Jeff, great morning. Love you. Appreciate you. Mm-hmm. Sherita Berry, great morning. Love you. Appreciate you. Now author and doctor, Clarissa Lawrence.
0: Great morning. Okay.
1: Yeah, you know, she's having the signing in on October 10th.
0: Oh, wow.
1: Yeah.
0: You know, we have a lot of authors in our audience.
1: Yeah.
0: Absolutely.
1: Absolutely.
0: Y'all see, baby,
1: you might have to try to come to that. It's on a Saturday. If, you know, if it's not a Saturday, you got to work.
0: Yeah.
1: Yeah.
0: Yeah.
1: You can do
0: it. Them seniors, I don't know. They be wearing me out. I can't even. I had to leave yesterday.
1: Lori Patterson, great morning. Love you. Appreciate you. Honorable, great morning. Love you. Appreciate you to Nurse Arian Kawanda, who is still dealing with the loss of her brother. And, you know,
0: so sorry.
1: All of those things. So, but yeah, you know, as a matter of fact, sincere Ronnie Ray Real.
0: Right.
1: Of course, the husband of Nurse Arian Kawanda. So her loss is his loss.
0: Yeah,
1: as well.
0: Right.
1: So, yep. But now we were telling people and letting them know that we had received mysterious packages.
0: We don't even know who these
1: gift. Yeah.
0: Yes.
1: Yeah. So, okay, I'm taking the post-it off.
0: I feel a little spoiled in the morning coming in to give. I love gifts.
1: So I have taken off the post-it.
0: You took off the post-it?
1: Yep.
0: Okay. I'm taking off my post-it.
1: Okay. And now.
0: Uh-oh.
1: Okay.
0: I kind of ripped a part of it. I'm trying.
1: Okay. Well, since you ripped. It.
0: Oh, I'm going to put it right there.
1: Ha!
0: What do you got?
1: Okay.
0: Let's see.
1: No more CPT. Clock says 8 years late. What?
0: All right now. I like that.
1: Yeah. Let's see.
0: Take your sticker.
1: I take the sticker off. And the average person in this generation wouldn't be able to know what time it is.
0: They can't
1: because
0: read.
1: Because it's analog.
0: They can't read an analog.
1: Yeah, so they would be all messed up. And, and it's on. And it's set at real time.
0: Yeah, real time. Real time.
1: So, at 8 o'clock, it's going to go off.
0: There you go.
1: Are y'all ready? We'll come back to give it just the right time.
0: Yeah.
1: And let it go. You know, because this will wake it up. These are the alarm clocks.
0: The real ones.
1: That used to get broken a lot.
0: Yeah, they are. Because people would hit them, swat them up.
1: throw it across the room.
0: Mm-hmm.
1: Because it didn't let you snooze.
0: No, not at all.
1: It says, get your ass up.
0: Uh-huh.
1: And it's, that's what you had to do.
0: You had to get up.
1: And if you didn't get up, it was going to be trouble. So, yeah.
0: Okay.
1: I'm just.
0: That's lovely.
1: Yeah, absolutely.
0: Okay, let me see.
1: What you got, Bailey?
0: Let me see. Okay.
1: What you got? What you got?
0: Oh, wait a minute.
1: Mm.
0: This is looking real.
1: Okay.
0: Ooh. Okay, let me see here. Was it? Oh. Oh, my, it looks very lovely. Hold
1: okay,
0: on.
1: Okay, okay, okay. I'm like, you going to learn today.
0: What book are you reading? Bailey's Good Book Club.
1: Okay, okay.
0: All right, right.
1: That
0: true
1: part?
0: Fans, read your books, y'all. Talk about it on the air. That's right. Look at that. Look. It's a coffee mug.
1: I'm surprised. you were willing to do the prints.
0: Nothing like.
1: With a fire alarm going
0: nothing
1: off.
0: Nothing like a good book.
1: Right.
0: That's right.
1: But you are willing to do the prints for your coffee.
0: The prints?
1: Mm-hmm.
0: What would be. What?
1: No.
0: What
1: you,
0: no, that's like a.
1: Doom, doom, doom, doom, doom. Doom, doom, doom, doom, doom, doom. Okay, you remember? The I. I would die for you. Okay.
0: You're supposed to know the moves and everything.
1: Hell no. I'm not.
0: He don't know the moves.
1: No, I mean, I know that I would and die for you. You know what I'm saying? To point at you and all
0: that. Darling, if you want me to, you.

0: I would.
1: You know what I'm saying?
0: Right. But it's like I would or something.
1: No, that's the four.
0: Okay, the you. Four comes later yeah. for you. Okay. I would die. Is it the gun thing, though? Because that's supposed to be the die.
1: Yeah. Yeah.
0: Or mm-hmm. you.
1: Yeah.
0: Okay, anyway.
1: But pointing at the eye. And then,
0: right. Like it was a gun.
1: I would, you know, die for you.
0: For some coffee?
1: That's what it sounded like, Bailey.
0: No,
1: you
0: but
1: were
0: I,
1: not getting ready to
0: I
1: leave.
0: Know I'd be a much friendlier neighbor if I'm outside and I've got my coffee. And, you know, if the building is burning down, then okay.
1: The
0: but...
1: roof. The roof. The roof is on fire.
0: Thank
1: Bailey,
0: you.
1: Don't give
0: I love
1: a
0: my
1: damn.
0: Coffee mug.
1: Let this building
0: yes.
1: burn. Burn until I get my coffee.
0: And yes, BGBC. Mm-hmm. Bailey Good Book Club. I
1: there
0: like
1: you go.
0: That.
1: There you go.
0: I like that.
1: That part.
0: Yeah.
1: You're gonna
0: I like
1: learn
0: that.
1: Today.
0: My coffee mug with it too. It's got a little feather on the inside. It's got a little feather on you see that?
1: Yeah.
0: That's lovely. I love
1: it
0: this.
1: It is.
0: I like the gold trim too.
1: There it is.
0: It's very Shay.
1: It's Shay Shay Foo Foo.
0: Okay.
1: It is a very Shay Shay Foo Foo.
0: And mug. I'm definitely going to utilize this.
1: Oh yeah. Yeah. Absolutely.
0: While I'm gonna have it here sometimes too.
1: Yeah.
0: But yeah, I'm definitely going to utilize it while I'm at the crib, read my book.
1: You are disrespecting your little espresso cups.
0: Yeah.
1: I ain't seen you drinking out of them and putting your pinky up and all of that. I ain't seen you do it.
0: What? Well, I can't carry them all. I can't carry them all. I'm going to bring them back. They're going to have their weeks.
1: Remember? Do you remember? When I got at me,
0: I can't.
1: Where's all your gavels at?
0: I can't.
1: And I tried to tell
0: Homer,
1: you.
0: Homer.
1: That
0: coffee
1: I couldn't
0: mugs.
1: Care them
0: I want you to feel how heavy my backpack
1: time.
0: Is right now.
1: Oh, I know.
0: I got two in there right now. I got two in there.
1: Glass and ceramic and porcelain.
0: Exactly.
1: Cups can be.
0: And it, exactly. And I don't want to break anything. So, with that being said,
1: yeah.
0: But I love it. I
1: things
0: love it.
1: That make you
0: so
1: go,
0: much. Yeah.
1: Nope.
0: It won't fit. It's not going to stay.
1: Nope.
0: Nope.
1: It's going to fall.
0: Yep.
1: Time, oh, give me time. Okay. All right.
0: All right.
1: Oh, I see a way that I might be able to make it.
0: Okay, let's wait.
1: Yeah, we'll. Yeah,
0: okay.
1: Because I got to do it while
0: okay,
1: I'm on air. Let's see. Okay.
0: Wait
1: Bailey,
0: minute.
1: You know, we got some things to talk about.
0: Mm-hmm.
1: I'm going to allow you to take that while I try to sit and
0: no,
1: maneuver.
0: No, you're not going to sit and maneuver nothing.
1: Yeah,
0: hold
1: yeah,
0: on.
1: Yeah.
0: No, you trying to put your alarm clock up?
1: Yeah.
0: Are you serious?
1: Yes. And
0: Homer.
1: Yes.
0: We can't.
1: Huh?
0: We're not doing that right now.
1: It's too late. It's done.
0: Homer.
1: It's done. The alarm clock. I seen a place. I got it.
0: Uh-huh.
1: Yeah.
0: Well, okay. So, you know, we love updates.
1: Yes.
0: And the 911, the lady that had, the 99-year-old lady that had the delay, right? I think we need to talk about this next.
1: Yeah.
0: She yes. had the delay in getting the 911 call, and now they're showing she may sue the city or she may try to, because they're saying there's, you know, it's difficult to sue or whatever. But you... First of all, you have got, if you've been hiding under a rock
1: mm-hmm.
0: and you have not seen these pictures, I'm going to urge everybody right now to just go to our YouTube channel, go to our Facebook page or our YouTube channel.
1: Mm-hmm.
0: Now, you check us out on there. We are going to show this. There's a clip that we have.
1: Yeah.
0: And I want to warn you now.
1: Very graphic and disturbing.
0: Very graphic, very disturbing. And remember, this lady is 99 years old. That means she's 1 year away from 100.
1: Bailey, I also isolated and downloaded each actual photo.
0: Did you?
1: So I'm going to
0: we need to add those in, too. Yeah. Because you know what?
1: You'll see it in the story.
0: Yeah, you'll see it in the story.
1: Just to really get the... She looked like she was a corpse, Bailey.
0: Well, now let me tell you something about older people.
1: Mm-hmm.
0: Their skin is thinner than ours.
1: Right.
0: You know, and they bruise very easily.
1: Mm-hmm.
0: But she got...
1: It was terrifying.
0: That was terrible.
1: Yeah. We got to get ready to take care of some bills. You're listening to The Truth in the Morning with the legendary Homer Blow along with my girl,
0: Bailey.

0: Coleman.
1: And we do warn you, as the news did, all of the news stations who showed it, so everybody had to see these pictures.
0: Yeah, everybody needs to see these pictures.
1: Yes,
0: because
1: absolutely.
0: You know what? Then, you know, nobody deserves this.
1: Right. So we got to take care of these bills, and we'll be black.
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0: cognizant of, and I know that some of y'all are going to take issue with what I say, but I'm going to be factual and I'm going to be objective about it, because they are still hard at work to make sure that we die fast, we live difficult lives, we make less money, we have less access to healthcare. Ladies and gentlemen, that's not just some random occurrence. And they're criminalizing some of our just unnecessary, loud, boisterous, and disrespectful behaviors. You know, I remember an era where Black folks...
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0: in the morning on the award-winning 101.7 FM. And Baby Gabble was just here about a little over a week ago. Aaron is him.
1: Good morning.
0: And his little baby girlfriend. They not together, but she's a friend.
1: Because
0: they're too young to date.
1: Okay.
0: Yeah. But she has her. Yeah, they were just chilling. I started pulling them all out when I was challenging Bailey to bring all of her mugs.
1: Wait a minute.
0: I put all of them out.
1: I'm sure you did.
0: I did. We were
1: and they're
0: on the
1: manageable
0: air.
1: And movable.
0: Oh!
1: You know what I'm going to do when I get home tonight?
0: What you going to do, Bailey?
1: I'm going to stack all of the mugs up.
0: Uh-huh.
1: And I'm going to take one big picture.
0: Okay.
1: So that you can see.
0: Okay. Xavier, just so you know, I'm sending these photos in order that I would like for you to show them, you know. Because it's crazy.
1: Yeah.
0: It.
1: We're talking about the lady with the delayed 911 response.
0: Mm-hmm.
1: Now, I think the deal is, so they sent, she had a third party because she had one of those things that you wear around your neck if something's wrong.
0: Mm-hmm.
1: You know, the I've fallen and I
0: the,
1: can't
0: the
1: get
0: life
1: it.
0: Alerts.
1: Yeah, mm-hmm. Life alerts.
0: Mm-hmm. Mm-hmm.
1: And they sent it to wherever. So they wanted to be sure in their portion of the news report that they said that those people didn't get fired, but they resigned.
0: Mm-hmm. Mm-hmm.
1: Which, yeah. I was like, so you had a choice.
0: Well, yeah.
1: You could either resign or we could fire.
0: Right. Well, I hope that they sue them. Sue them too.
1: Yeah.
0: Personally. Civil.
1: Mm.
0: You know what I mean?
1: Because what were they thinking?
0: Right.
1: Well, that's what I would like to hear.
0: Mm-hmm.
1: What were they thinking, and why, if someone calls you with a 911, maybe it's something that we don't know about that they have going on, or something that's crazy with the system or something.
0: Mm-hmm. Mm-hmm. So, we're going to play the actual news clip. And again, we are warning you.
1: This is crazy.
0: These are very graphic pictures that are shown in this news story,
1: mm-hmm.
0: as well as me isolating each picture where you will be able to see them without it moving inside of a news report. But they're graphic. And like I say, when I was watching it on the news, I'm like, mm-hmm. she looks like she didn't make it. She looks like
1: I'm surprised.
0: Like a corpse.
1: Yeah. But here's the thing. Again, when you see these, you need to remember that our seasoned citizens, remember, and she is 1 year
0: mm-hmm.
1: away from 100.
0: Yeah.
1: She is 99 years old. Our seasoned citizens, their skin tears very easy. That's what they call a lot of these things,
0: mm-hmm.
1: skin tears. When you see the blood and it's,
0: yeah.
1: their skin tear, because it has no longer the elasticity that ours has, mm-hmm. it doesn't have, mm-hmm. you know, the buoyancy of a regular, you know, regular skin. So, you know, that's why some of you, you know, you may have squeezed your grandma's hand or she squeezed yours, mm-hmm. and then all of a sudden she has a bruise.
0: Right.
1: Or, you know, some of the bruises that you might see just on older people in general,
0: mm-hmm.
1: and they didn't really do anything, it's because their skin.

0: skin is very thin.
1: Yeah. Yeah.
0: The older you get, the thinner it gets. And so you bruise very easily.
1: Yep.
0: So that's why it's always important to take care of them.
1: Yep. Tracy Hayes, great morning. Love you. Appreciate you. Tamisha Gilbert, great morning. Love you. Appreciate you. Sharita Berry said he did that older lady wrong. I see the pics on the news this morning. Yeah. And we're about to play that story.
0: Mm-hmm.
1: Again, we can't remind you enough that even in the news story, the pictures are graphic.
0: Yes.
1: But I've also isolated the pictures to kind of, you know, show you each picture where, you know, we can
0: put them up and,
1: take them down. So Xavier, our producer, again, great morning. Love you. Appreciate you. If you can play that 5-6 clip related to the 99-year-old woman with the delayed 911 response.
2: Law firm says it, too, is waiting for information from the...
3: Literally army crawled, having to try to save her own life.
4: An attorney representing the 99-year-old woman who was beaten inside of her Milwaukee home provided the first update on her condition since that attack.
5: It is brutal. It's the same case that led to an investigation at the city's Department of Emergency Communications over the handling of the 911 calls in this case. Sam Kramer is here with what we learned today, Sam, and what we still don't know.
2: Hi there, Ben and Mary. Attorney Chris McGillis identified the woman only by her first name, which is Shirley. He provided photos showing the extent of her injuries, and we want to warn you, they are graphic. Some of you may find them disturbing. We're going to show them to you in about 30 seconds so you can understand the severity of what happened. But first, here's McGillis talking about the life she lived beforehand.
3: 99, but vibrant, loved life, was living independently, was fiercely independent, was still living at home, and enjoyed her freedom. Enjoyed her mobility, enjoyed her ability to live. And now we're left dealing with the tragedy that we find ourselves in.
2: This is what Shirley looked like before that attack. McGillis says these photos were taken shortly after Shirley was beaten by a drunk man on July 27th. He says she suffered facial fractures, blunt force trauma, and cuts so severe she needed more than 100 stitches and underwent several surgeries. She spent about 9 days in the hospital. McGillis says Shirley is now limited to a wheelchair and receiving treatment at an acute rehab center. The family does believe she may need long-term care as well. Now, as for the investigation, the law firm says it, too, is waiting for information from the city's Department of Emergency Communications. The department planned to release details at a press conference it called a week ago, but didn't because of open records laws that give the employees involved the right to respond. We know two call takers that took the first two 911 calls resigned in lieu of termination. Right now, McGillis isn't saying what legal action Shirley's family will take, but he does say they believe there's enough for a federal claim here.
3: We want to get access to information. So we want transparency. We want to see the investigative file from the city. We want to have a conversation with the city, but we want to make sure that the city is accepting responsibility and acknowledging what has happened here.
2: I reached out to the mayor's office, city attorney, the DEC, and Alders for reaction tonight. A mayor's spokesman sent us this statement calling the attack horrific and said our thoughts go out to the victim. Now, with a lawsuit likely coming and the city attorney also being involved now, city officials, they aren't saying much else. We do know the police and

0: you know, you think, okay, the bruises will heal and all that kind of stuff. This is a situation when you get with older people like that, their whole personalities change. She'll never be probably, and she's 99.
1: Right.
0: So she's never going to be, I mean, she was doing well enough at 99 to be in her house by herself and live on her own.
1: Absolutely.
0: Very few people.
1: Absolutely.
0: Once people hit the age of 70, 75 in there, in that range, you know, they pretty much, they start, that's when they usually slow down with the driving thing and, you know, all of that kind of stuff. But to be at home by yourself and be able to live in your own place at 99, she was doing a lot and very well. And so this may totally change her personality, right?
1: Absolutely.
0: She probably won't be the same person. They just said that she's probably going to be wheelchair bound.
1: Yeah, and she's still in NICU.
0: Yeah, yeah, in the ICU, yeah.
1: Mm-hmm.
0: Yeah, so, I mean, you know, her personality, she might stop speaking. We just don't know. It's just like a whole a group of things that
1: those injuries.
0: Yeah, yeah, absolutely.
1: Like, and we do have the pictures. I'll see if Xavier has them too.
0: And while the focus
1: play,
0: we're talking now about the 911 people that didn't send anybody out to help.
1: Right.
0: But listen, that guy, he need to be under too.
1: Yeah.
0: He needs to be under the jail. He don't never need to see daylight no more.
1: Mm-hmm. Absolutely.
0: I mean, he just needs to be right there in wherever they keep him, Waupun or whatever the prison is here. He don't need to get out.
1: Right. Southside Nico, great morning. Love you. Appreciate you. Said, imagine living till 99.
0: Yeah.
1: And someone attacks you and probably won't recover ever. Did they catch the? Yeah, they caught the person.
0: Yeah, they caught the person.
1: Yeah, they caught him. The person. And again, he should, you know, I believe in the penalty to say that, but you know, yeah, he should never be out, but we shouldn't also have to take care of him for the rest of his life either.
0: Yeah.
1: The thing that it was heinous, and that's where I'm going. A lot of these heinous situations Dr. Clarissa Lawrence said, just terrible. Aaron SM said, oh my God. Dr. Clarissa Lawrence also said, this just broke my heart.
0: Mm-hmm.
1: Blake Gump, great morning, said, the city is going to be sued terribly. Like, look at these pictures.
0: Yeah.
1: Like that, she looks like a corpse.
0: Yeah, right, she there. Does. She didn't look like she made it, but I'm glad she did.
1: Absolutely.
0: You know, that's horrible.
1: Mm-hmm.
0: And you see how lovely she was before this even happened.
1: Right.
0: And, you know.
1: Yeah. Tamisha Gilbert said, very disturbing, so sad. Aaron SM said, saying the attacker was drunk is something like an excuse.
0: So those are skin tears right there.
1: Yep.
0: Those are skin tears. So older people, when their skin, when you see, I mean, literally it tear, because for some people in certain areas, especially like on their hands and their wrists, their skin is paper thin.
1: Yep. We got to get ready to take care of some bills. Truth Nation, we need to talk about it. Truth call in line 833-212-1017. This is what she looked like.
0: Mm-hmm.
1: But then, you know, we got to take care of some bills and we'll be black.
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4: Yes, absolutely.
3: The Journey.
4: Yeah.
3: We were talking about the 99-year-old woman who was failed, in my opinion, by the 911 system by, you know, I don't know. They did not believe her. They were trying to ask so many questions. And even after trying and trying, and then she, imagine.
4: Finally.
3: People, imagine with all of the injuries that we saw.
4: All of that.
3: She was able to call 911 herself, trying to yell that I need help. I'm being attacked. The same calls that, you know, was made like three other times. You get what I'm saying?
4: Yeah.
3: And it was what, 2.5 hours?
4: Yeah, 2.5 hours.
3: Before somebody finally went to check on the situation.
4: Wow.
3: And found out how severe. Milwaukee, just prepare yourselves because they should go ahead and just settle as soon as they say how much they want.
4: They need to just go on and settle.
3: Yep.
4: Because you know what? That right there? Mm-hmm. No.
3: Yep.
4: Come on, son.
3: We got to pay for this
4: go
3: one.
4: Go on, settle.
3: We got to pay for this one.
4: Yep. Just go ahead and settle when they say how much they want.
3: Mm-hmm.
4: I mean.
3: And she'll never be able to live alone again.
4: No,
3: and
4: not at all.
3: And now she's potentially going to be wheelchair bound.
4: Oh, yeah.
3: 90. No. Oh,
4: no. She's 99.
3: Right.
4: Well, how much? I mean, when you're 99, if you're extremely blessed, you know, you got, let's just say, you got less ahead of you and more behind you at 99.
3: Mm-hmm.
4: And so they need to just go ahead and cut to the chase when they say whatever it is, whatever the amount is.
3: Mm-hmm.
4: Just go and give it to her.
3: Right. Minister Kevin, great morning, said now Milwaukee would be on the hook for a multi-million-dollar lawsuit, as we're saying, but she will deserve every bit of it.
4: Yeah, yeah, absolutely.
3: Her, you know, her family.
4: Yeah.
3: You know what I'm saying?
4: Mm-hmm.
3: Jonathan Green, great morning, love you, appreciate you, on our YouTube page, says, to me, all lives matter, but when it comes to children and the elderly, you cross the line. Life is not enough for those who can't help themselves, in my opinion. Yeah.
4: Yeah.
3: Hashtag that part, hashtag facts, you know. Mahdi said 99 living alone is crazy. It's not if you can do it.
4: If you can do it.
3: But now that has been taken away.
4: Yes.
3: That has been taken away.
4: It's not an option anymore.
3: Right. You know.
4: And if you can imagine it, 99, right? I mean.
3: The blessing that that is in itself.
4: The blessing that that is in itself. You know, your kids are senior citizens.
3: Right.
4: Yeah, they are.
3: You really got to think about that.
4: Yeah. Your kids are senior citizens.
3: And so, may have had more health issues than she had.
4: Exactly. If,
3: you know what I'm saying?
4: Exactly. Exactly.
3: Crazy.
4: Real crazy.
3: Yeah, but to take, yeah.
4: No, that's, you know.
3: LaRon Taylor, great morning, said the dispatchers who failed her need to be sued as well. I said that already, too.
4: Yeah.
3: Yeah, absolutely. In civil court,
4: absolutely.
3: Hit their pockets, too.
4: Yeah. If you can, And, I mean, let's be realistic. When you take that on as a position, as a career situation, you know, you got to know the different things.

0: that go along with it.
1: Right.
0: It's like becoming a doctor. You know you could get sued. If you mess up, you could get sued.
1: And listen, let me say this part also. All right. Aaron and Sam said no money is enough to fix this woman's situation.
0: That's true.
1: Also, to you 911 dispatchers who quit or, you know what I'm saying,
0: right,
1: rather than getting fired, I also need you to understand.
0: Mm-hmm.
1: Understand this with how the law works.
0: Mm-hmm.
1: If she eventually passes away from the injuries she sustained
0: mm-hmm.
1: during this,
0: mm-hmm.
1: you too could mm-hmm. be on the hook with that.
0: Yeah. Yep.
1: So understand that.
0: Yeah.
1: This is a way deeper situation.
0: Way deep.
1: Than some of you might be thinking, like, well, okay, well, now loss of life, you know, because of her injuries.
0: Mm-hmm.
1: Because it's just like with the man in a story where he ended up shooting this pregnant woman
0: mm-hmm.
1: and ended up, she lost her 7 months. She was 7 months pregnant
0: mm-hmm.
1: and she lost her fetus.
0: Right.
1: Because of that.
0: Yeah.
1: Like now when the reports come black, if they come black and shows that the fetus died due to the shooting,
0: mm-hmm.
1: he'll now be charged with murder.
0: See?
1: Of that fetus. Because that's how it works.
0: Yeah, that is
1: how it
0: works.
1: You know what I'm saying? Some people can be on life support for a couple of weeks, but it was from something that somebody else did. And you could now, your charge can be updated to murder instead of just recklessly endangering safety.
0: Mm-hmm.
1: Yeah, it can end up being a murder charge.
0: Mm-hmm.
1: So, yeah. And for the person that did it.
0: Yeah.
1: You know?
0: Yeah.
1: He could, his charges can mm-hmm. be updated to murder charges
0: mm-hmm.
1: as well.
0: Mm-hmm.
1: So, yeah, you got to think. You got to think. And a lot of times, unfortunately, people are not thinking. And I just thought it was important, not only because the news showed those graphic pictures, but for us to be able to look and really see the damage. So seeing the picture of how she looked, you know, before this attack, this brutal, heinous attack.
0: Right.
1: To seeing how she is and has to live now. We got to have some stuff in our face, you know, so when people get to saying, well, they, you know, in situations where some of those are just not trying to get their life together. Well, they're only kids. You know, we all did stuff. See, when you get to see the damage, when you get to see the damage and the carnage that they caused, and you got to look at that face on, you got to face that. Be like, yeah, this is what you talking about, your innocent son.
0: Right.
1: You know, he ain't never do nothing. Your innocent daughter, they ain't never do nothing. Your Toys R Us adult.
0: Yeah.
1: Friend, relative, or whatever. You know, we all make mistakes. Look at these people and the lives that you have affected and the quality of life that they no longer have because of that. You know, people act like, okay, just because the person got shot and lived, it's okay. It's not.
0: Yes.
1: Some of those people, for the rest of their life, they're going to have issues that they never had before because of where they got shot,
0: mm-hmm.
1: because of the fact that it might still be lead in their body.
0: That part.
1: You know, so, but people act like, oh, it's over. I don't know why everybody tripping. Like, and they be serious.
0: Yeah.
1: Like, it ain't that bad.
0: Yeah.
1: Yeah. Yeah. My D said, right, Homer on my daddy's side. My uncle was 99 and stayed on Silver Spring and passed away from a broken leg 2 months from being 100. That's where I'm going.
0: Yeah.
1: It is not the same.
0: Yeah, it's not.
1: It's crazy. Southside Nico said, this is really hurting my heart this morning. I'm in prayer now for her and her family.
0: Yeah.
1: Mm-hmm.
0: Yeah, keep her and her family in your prayers, because that's a lot.
1: Mm-hmm.
0: That's a lot.
1: Yep.
0: You seen that? All those skin tears? That skin just, oh.
1: Yep, they all should face jail time. Oh, and be sued,
0: yes, that's horrible.
1: Yes.
0: We got to take care of our seniors. Just, you know, America's one of the few places where we don't take care of our senior citizens. It is. It just is what it is.
1: It's a sad reality.
0: Yeah, and she is 99 years old.
1: That part.
0: Who that fool that done broke into her house and did all that to her?
1: Somebody who's drunk and all. Okay,
0: come on now.
1: Get out of here. Mm-mm. Let's see. My D said, women and kids being targeted. Binning targeted. What the hell is binning?

0: being targeted in your city speaks volumes of the strong men. I don't know. B-E-E.
1: Being.
2: And, women.
1: And being targeted.
0: No, he said beaming.
1: No, like being.
2: Being.
1: B-E.
0: Bruh, he ain't say, he ain't type no being.
1: Oh, no, I'm talking about he's a typo. That's what he meant.
2: It's a being. Typo.
0: No. I don't give in to, oh, it's a typo. No, it's wrong. I'm telling you, that's the problem. We let our children get away, and that's why some of them can't read, because we let them put beaming and say, oh, we know what you meant. You know, I don't like when people be like, you know what I meant. No, I can read, and I'm an MPS student. You know what I'm saying? We got to take care of some bills. Yes, proud. MPS proud. You're going to learn today, that part.
2: I'm just messing with you.
0: I know. We got to get ready to take care of some bills, and we'll be black.
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0: 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We are broadcasting live from the American Family Insurance Studio in the heart of downtown at the Avenue. I'm the legendary Homer Blow, along with my girl,
1: Bailey Coleman.
0: Yeah.
1: Late. All right.
0: People. What?
1: Late people.
0: Yes, there we go. Thank you.
1: Are late people. Are there late people?
0: Yes.
1: Is everybody late?
0: Yeah.
1: Everybody late?
0: Well, you know, because of a fire alarm that proved to be false, I didn't mind being late.
1: You didn't mind?
0: I mean, I was here.
1: We were here.
0: Since six, but, you know, I don't mind being late saving my life or potentially saving our lives. I'll take that.
1: Okay.
0: Well, y'all didn't come on at seven, man. Yeah, you're right. You're right. Because we want to come on again. How about that? Because we want to come on again. Yes.
1: That part.
0: I can admit. Yeah, we were late. That's why I was actually checking in. But it was a great reason. Even if you don't excuse it, I understand.
1: Yes.
0: But yeah, I'd rather live than to end up having to,
1: okay,
0: be the opposite.
1: There it is. Okay.
0: Let's see, Madi said, thank you, Xavier, for the correction. Homer, I'm getting you. I'm rolling in this fog in Mayberry. Listen, yeah. Now, okay, so I corrected by reading your mistake the way it was said. You typed it. Yeah, you typed it. You had a chance to look at it and everything, and you put Benning.
1: But you know what?
0: Like if he was Benny and Hannah.
1: If he was voice texting.
0: and you still got it wrong. You know what I'm saying? It's still called proofread.
1: Not if he's voice texting from the car. He couldn't do that.
0: He sees it before it goes out. You have to still end up pushing send.
1: Well, you don't have to push send. It asks.
0: And it show you the letters.
1: No, you don't see the letters. It reads it back to you.
0: Right, and you let it go. And it said beaming. That's like some people that don't remember or realize that it's called Burley. And they'd be like, no, I said Burley. It's pronounced Burley.
1: But well,
0: it is what it is. So you were wrong. And I'm glad that you admitted that you had to be corrected. And you just chose the way that Xavier corrected you as opposed to me doing
1: Xavier
0: it.
1: Xavier
0: right
1: was
0: way.
1: More gentle.
0: You got a red
1: than
0: mark.
1: You were.
0: You got to give them red marks. They can't read.
1: Well, see, now we all agree.

0: saying? So, I'm not, you know.
1: The NPS
0: so,
1: students can't read. Yes, you agree. Thank you.
0: It's a lot. I ain't saying just NPS. No, I'm just saying.
1: Speaking of schools.
0: Yeah, this is a segue.
1: See, you're not supposed to say it's a segue, though. You're not supposed to point that out, but it's okay, Homer. I got you this morning.
0: Why not?
1: I'm being good this morning.
0: Why not?
1: Okay, here we go.
0: Okay, well, watch
1: you in here cutting
0: listen
1: up.
0: To what you're about to hear.
1: I need the gavel.
0: Listen to what you're about to hear.
1: We're about to hear about the top. I'm not going to take your gavel this morning. I'm going to let you handle it over
0: there.
1: Okay. These are the 10 best high schools now in Wisconsin. Now, listen, what?
0: We were just talking about spelling and corrections. And now we're about to talk about the 10 best high schools. Yeah, that sounds like a segue to me. But anyway, let's go.
1: Anyway, Homer.
0: Be facetious.
1: Yes. Anyways, so you'll be surprised because, you know, especially here in Milwaukee, there are certain schools that we thought that people are comfortable with saying, oh, of course they're in the top 10. Or of course they do well. But some of those schools that you would think would be on this list are not on the list.
0: Well, who made the list, Bailey?
1: Well, let's see here. First of all, I want to let you know that Wisconsin has long taken pride in its public schools, except for Milwaukee. Oh, anyway. And the latest numbers give the state something to celebrate. Mm-hmm. Wisconsin's high school graduation rate has climbed to a record 91.1%, which is very good. Mm-hmm. It's best mark since the state began tracking the 4-year figure since 2009 and comfortably above the national average. Now, these schools were judged on several different things, okay? College readiness, state assessment proficiency, state assessment performance, college curriculum breadth, and underserved student performance and graduation rate. Okay? And so, without further ado, coming in at number 10, Milwaukee's Reagan Preparatory High School. That's good. At number 9, from Brookfield, Brookfield East High School. At number 8? Number 8, Middleton High School in Middleton, Wisconsin. Where is Middleton?
0: I want to kind of, well, I'll let you do that. Then I'll come back and kind of read a little bit more of where they scored and ranked nationally.
1: Okay.
0: And what they score was.
1: Number 7, Gibraltar High School in Fish Creek. Number 6, Eisenhower Middle/High School in New Berlin. Number 5, Homestead High School in Mequon. Number 4, Cedarburg High School in Cedarburg. Ranked at number 2, High School of Health and Sciences in Wales, Wisconsin. And coming in at number 1, Whitefish Bay High School in Whitefish Bay. No, I know you're saying. What are you saying, Homer? Where's King? Ain't you?
0: I didn't say that.
1: Yeah, you are. That's what it is. You're like, where?
0: Bailey! I said,
1: what?
0: I said no such thing. I didn't ask about, you
1: yeah,
0: know.
1: Yeah, you did.
0: No.
1: Your mind was saying that. I could read your mind.
0: We're connected.
1: What other schools? I mean, because King is one of those schools. I mean,
0: I was hoping for some honorable mentions.
1: You know, there were no honorable mentions. That was just straight up the top 10.
0: Yeah.
1: And there was only one school from the largest school district in Wisconsin in there, and that was Reagan. And isn't that out in the south suburbs somewhere? Is that South Milwaukee?
0: South 20th Street.
1: That's South Milwaukee, right?
0: Mm-hmm.
1: Okay.
0: What is Halsey Milwaukee? Avenue or something?

0: Yeah.
1: Mm-hmm. Okay. So the loan. And I just don't like how they said this. I bet
0: they all have air conditioners in their schools. That's what.
1: Correct. Listen, the Loan International. Correct. Stop it, Bailey. Stop. Reagan ranked number 571 nationally.
0: Yes.
1: With a 96.82 score.
0: Okay.
1: Even with 52% of its students economically disadvantaged, it graduated 98% and ranked second in the entire state for assessment performance.
0: Okay.
1: A standout case of students outpacing expectations.
0: Very good.
1: Number nine, Brookfield East High School, ranked number 552 nationally with a 96.92 score.
0: Okay.
1: It sent 73% of seniors into AP exams and posted a near-perfect 99% graduation rate.
0: Wow.
1: Middleton High School in Middleton, the biggest school in the top 10 at more than 2,300 students.
0: Wow.
1: And number one in the Madison Metro.
0: Okay.
1: Middleton ranked number 488 nationally with a 97.28 score, pairing a 96% graduation rate with balanced proficiency across math, reading, and science.
0: So they can read in Madison.
1: I knew it was coming. I knew it was coming. Bailey! You were doing so great this morning.
0: I know. I couldn't help it. It was there, Homer.
1: This Gibraltar High School, Fish Creek, this tiny Door County school with a remarkable 9-to-1 student-teacher ratio ranked number 444 nationally with a 97.53 score. A strong 83% of seniors took at least one AP exam, and it graduated 94% with 29% of students economically disadvantaged.
0: Wow.
1: Number six, Eisenhower Middle/High School in New Berlin, serving grades 7th through 12th. Eisenhower ranked number 357 nationally with a 98.01 score, combining a 75% AP participation rate with a 98% graduation rate.
0: Wow.
1: Number five, Homestead High School in Mequon. The Mequon-Thanesville District's Lone High School ranked number 353 nationally with a 98.03 score, blacking a 98% graduation rate with 70% AP participation and steady proficiency across all three tested subjects. Number four, Cedarburg High School in Cedarburg, ranked number 236 nationally with a 98.69 score. Cedarburg sent 79% of seniors into AP exams, graduated 97%, and posted strong core numbers, including 81% in math and 84% in reading proficiency. Don't.
0: What?
1: Don't.
0: What? I wasn't going to say anything.
1: Okay. All right.
0: So, they can read in Mequon.
1: Bailey!
0: What?
1: You said you weren't going to say anything.
0: I didn't say anything.
1: I'm trying to get through this before we take care of our bills.
0: Okay.
1: And come back with
0: okay, I'm gonna leave you alone.
1: With some body cam footage. Number three, Little Chute Career Pathways Academy in Little Chute.
0: Where is that?
1: A small charter of fewer than 100 students and number one in the Appleton Metro, Little Chute, ranked number 166 nationally with a 99.08 score. It earned the state's top graduation ranking with a perfect 100% rate.
0: Well, plus, they only had 100 students.
1: Plus eye-popping 91% proficiency in both math and science.
0: They had 100
1: students. Number two.
0: They probably had 100 teachers, too. Student per teacher.
1: Listen, number two, High School of Health Sciences in Wales. This Kettle Moraine charter ranked number 129 nationally with a 99.28 score and led all of Wisconsin in college curriculum breadth. It hit 92% reading and 84% science proficiency and graduated 98% of its students. Number one school, Whitefish Bay High School in Whitefish Bay, Wisconsin's best high school, ranked number

0: 103 in the entire country with a 99.43 score and graduated 100% of its students. It topped the state in assessment proficiency. It sent 85% of seniors into AP exams and cleared 82% or better proficiency in math, reading, and science. The most complete report card in the state. We got to get ready to take care of some bills before Bailey gets to talk about some other stuff. When we return, we got a call. We'll come back to you, Madi. We're going to also show the latest body cam footage from State Fair from the West Allis Police Department. We got to take care of these bills. I'm the legendary home blow along with my girl,
1: Bailey Coleman.
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0: 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Enough with the puff. 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

0: overflow. 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Of course, we're talking about the top 10 schools ranked here in Wisconsin. And, yeah, it was surprising to see who was and who weren't on the list.
1: I would have wanted to see the top 20 rounded out.
0: Yeah, how about
1: I would have liked that.
0: How about that? How about that?
1: Then maybe King would have.
0: Well, you know, they do a lot
1: King was probably number 11.
0: Right.
1: What other ones did you go? How come they're not on there? Huh? were you wondering?
0: Yes. Please, Bailey.
1: What?
0: Okay. okay. And for those who are new to the legendary Homer Blow, specifically Tim, great morning. Love you. Appreciate you. Just stop saying it. we'll be black. Listen. And he said black is
1: who
0: color.
1: Who said that?
0: Timothy L. Hopkins, senior.
1: He says that and sometimes.
0: For decades.
1: And I go, he says, we'll be black. And sometimes I go, well, maybe. I mean, today.
0: Yeah, maybe we will. Maybe we won't. See, Bailey. Stop it. No, but it's actually great how you ended that comment, Timothy, because that's absolutely why I started saying it decades ago, because of being proud of the fact that I'm black. And I don't cover it up no matter what area I'm in. I can be speaking at a mayor's banquet.
1: You can't really cover up the fact that you're black.
0: That's it. Because I'm dark. I'm darkness black.
1: Darkness, everyone.
0: I was wondering what the hell was missing. Your banner, Bailey. Because you just look your background to start.
1: Black. What?
0: Yes. I was like, why is it so dark over
1: there? It's black over here.
0: Yeah.
1: We're black. I don't mind it. I don't mind it at all.
0: Right. So, yeah, no, it's just me proud. And I say it in every area and arena that I'm in. So, yeah, you're going to learn today. And that's part of my you're going to learn today, just being proud of who I am. So many times people try to run from who they are. And I just say, you know what, you're going to learn today. I don't care if they say, oh, you sound great, you know, because in radio, that's the terminology where you'd be like, I didn't even know you was black type

0: thing. No, you're going to learn today. You sound white. What is sounding white?
1: I used to get that all the time.
0: Right.
1: Yes, like, because of my West Coastness.
0: There you go. But yeah, it's like you're going to learn today. What we not going to do is have to guess. But we do have Madi on the truth call-in line. Thank you for holding 833-212-1017. Great morning to you. Love you. Appreciate you. What's your truth?
2: Happy Thursday to you, Mr. Homo, on my daddy's side.
0: Hey,
2: and Ms. Coleman, I love you guys.
0: Thank you. We love you.
1: We love you, too.
2: Y'all really make my day. I just wanted to throw a little knowledge out there, because remember I told you, my kids that grew up in Burlington, Wisconsin, Tony Romo Town, the other side of the Red Sea.
0: Yeah.
2: And don't believe the hype when it comes to going to private schools, because they was able to eat whatever they want from a 30 to a 40 menu anytime they want. And their brother was a star football player. So he can go to the gym anytime he wants. So there's a lot of advantages that private schools have. I know a lot of people can't afford to send their kids. I paid my kid's mom to stay at home to raise my kids until they were 12, but then they was allowed to go to private school. And it's a big advantage because she can sit in the classroom every single day and make sure that her kids are learning what they need to learn. Mm. So it's a big advantage. I understand that they said the crime is rising in their schools, but what they schools call crime, man, you'll laugh at.
0: Okay.
2: I want to thank you guys for the great work you guys are doing. I love you guys, and y'all keep up the good work. Love you, Zoom. Y'all keep up the good work, man.
1: All right. Thanks for listening. We appreciate you.
2: All right.
0: Absolutely. Let's see.
1: Yeah. There are or can be some advantages to going to a private school. My son, his first 2 years of high school, went to a private school. But I'm going to tell you that there are a lot of disadvantages if you're a person of color as well. And, you know, just speaking from personal experience, I swear the devil met me at the door when we walked in to that school.
0: Mm-hmm.
1: You know, there's a lot more things that kids that have more money have at their fingertips. A lot more. It's a lot different. Mm-hmm. It's a different culture.
0: Right.
1: Real time. There are some advantages, but then there are some disadvantages too. What, Homer?
0: I ain't say nothing. I'm allowing you to share your truth.
1: That's my truth.
0: That's it. Dale Mack, great morning. Love you. Appreciate you. Lauren Taylor said, what are the demographics of those families? Well, in fairness, they were saying how many economically disadvantaged
1: students were
0: in those schools that mm-hmm. are in the top 10.
1: Yeah.
0: So they did give a percentage number. And I mm-hmm. that's why I took time to read that part after Bailey gave us the top 10 in the statistics that they're mm-hmm. looking at. Let's see. But Dale Mack said, I guess they could read everywhere but Milwaukee Public Schools. That's not true. I'm an MPS proud student.
1: And there are some MPS folks on our chat, too.
0: I can read. Absolutely.
1: Yeah.
0: MPS grads, where y'all at? Represent, because Dale Mack is wondering where we at.
1: It wasn't until a recent study. How many months ago did this study come out? Ready? I'm just saying, how many months ago did this study come out?
0: Before we go to break.
1: Oh, goodness.
0: How about that?
1: I'm just saying there was a study that came out recently.
0: Listen, great morning. Love you. I appreciate you, Gene.
1: Our kids couldn't read.
0: What's your truth, Gene? Because Bailey is not letting up.
3: That's okay.
0: Go ahead.
3: Love you and appreciate you, too. I am an MPS graduate. I had to go to summer school. I went to summer school every year of my high school year.
0: In order
3: for me to graduate.
1: Mm-hmm.
0: Mm-hmm.
3: But I just wanted to follow up on the brother that called before me about Burlington School.
0: Uh-huh.
3: Thank goodness for the 220 program.
1: Mm-hmm.
3: I had to take my child out of Keith Avenue School.
1: Mm.
3: There are so many, and bus her and put miles on my vehicle to drive them to school. But Homer and Miss Bailey Coleman, there are so many advantages.

0: for our for children, period. Because you know they're not going to let their kids not succeed.
1: Right.
0: But I'm going to tell you, a lot of them, one went to Homestead, one went to Bayside School District and Nicolet. The racism is real. They didn't want to see my babies out there, but it was too bad.
1: That part, an excellent education.
0: So maybe some of us need to move up to, what is it? What'd you say? Fish Creek?
2: Yeah.
0: We might have to move up there.
1: Yeah, you would say Fish Creek, Gene, as much as you love the fish.
0: Oh, I love it. Yes. You know, we some of us may need to move to give our families a better opportunity. But yes, there are so many. It's unbelievable the things that they do to support their children. Because I've seen it. I said, well, they didn't let us retake tests at MPS when we failed it.
2: Yeah. Oh, MPS got to go straight by the rules.
0: Okay. Thank you all. I love you all, and I'll be listening.
2: Thank you for listening. We love you more, Gene.
0: Okay, bye-bye.
1: We got to get ready to take care of some bills, but shout out to the people who are showing that they are MPS grads. You know what I'm saying?
2: Blake Dunk, class of 89.
1: Dr. Clarissa Lawrence Vincent, 98. I believe it was someone else that I saw.
2: But I saw Sherita somebody. Berry. I saw somebody in here say, "Yeah, but
1: what about Golden
2: graduation now or graduation back then in the '80s is way different than graduation is now. Half the time they can't even have graduation now because your parents, your PWKs get mad if their child ain't graduating."
1: So yeah, Triple E. Yeah, I remember Triple E at Keith Avenue School. Yeah, I was made to be in those classes. Yeah, that,
2: okay,
1: it was good.
2: I'm not going to lie.
1: But go to my,
2: I'm not going to lie. I'm not going to lie. Let me say this.
1: Go ahead.
2: My parents moved us out to an area. I graduated from Lindbergh High School.
1: Okay,
2: but I do have an MPS graduate under my roof.
1: Okay, yeah.
2: Because I took Kendall out of the private school.
1: We got to take care of these bills.
2: And took him to a public school.
1: We got to go to bills. We got to take care of
2: it. All right.
1: Listen. Yeah, they still want to talk about it. Listen, we'll be black.
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6: Hear that?

Well, good morning. Welcome to the program. Today is Wednesday, September 2nd, 2026. Just 24 hours ago, we were welcoming the Milwaukee Public School students back from a long summer vacation, and we were looking forward to the start of another productive school year. There are some challenges, of course, that face the district, and I was hopeful and optimistic that we could begin in earnest in working on some of those challenges. You know, we talk about the low levels of literacy and the lack of math proficiency that exists damn near district-wide, but we do know there are some serious disparities in those low scores, and I was looking forward, so I was very optimistic yesterday. Well, here, it's the second day.

and the kids are at home listening to me because I couldn't believe what I was seeing. But you know what this reminded me of? You know, the district stayed virtual way, way longer than it should have during COVID. The district didn't go back to in-person classes until probably sometime in 2022 when other schools and surrounding schools were back in session in 2021. And a lot of that was the union. The union did not want to be back in the classroom. Obviously, there's some advantages to being able to teach from home and not having to go into the building. Even though I guess COVID is a reasonable risk, when transmission was lower, vaccines were out, and then we saw that the transmission rates between students and between students and adults was very, very low. And it's crazy because they kept the district virtual because of a handful of teachers and paraprofessionals that may have been considered vulnerable. So they just said, oh, no, we're going to have the entire district be virtual. That was a problem because the further the children were and were getting away from in school, in class learning, the more learning loss they suffered. And I think we're still dealing with some of that now. And when the kids are virtual, a lot of them are not going to be turning on their computers and, you know, participating in their lessons like they're supposed to. You might also have family members that are at home that also had to use the computer. Some kids had laptops, some kids did not. So I think it contributed, in my opinion, to the learning loss and the decline. So when they called school off today because of the heat, here I am thinking that their threshold is really, really low for when they cancel schools. But I didn't want to have an overly simplistic understanding of it. Because look, when it's hot, it's very uncomfortable. It's unbearable. I did my YouTube program last night on Hughes Views 414, and I had somebody call in who is an engineer for MPS, and he was remarking that, you know, the kids are really struggling, the kids get sick when it's very, very hot, and so it made a lot of sense to call school off because of the heat. And maybe we have to look at, you know, these changing temperatures, because it always gets hot in Wisconsin. I just don't remember it being hot, or they're using temperature as a reason or as a, pun intended, gauge or barometer for whether they should have classes or not. But then I wanted to dig a little bit deeper. And what I uncovered, it may startle you, it may shock you, but then at the end of the day, it's also very par for the course. So a couple of months ago, there was an article that appeared in our local newspaper here, the Milwaukee Journal Sentinel. I don't know why I call it a newspaper. Nobody really reads the paper. We read the internet version. But it gave a map of Milwaukee County, and it showed with census data overlays who does and who does not have central air conditioning in their homes. There's a startling number of people that do not have air conditioning, not just in the city of Milwaukee, but throughout Milwaukee County, with the areas of fewest air conditioning units being on the very southeastern portion, the southeastern corridor of Milwaukee County. But that makes sense because those people live on the lake. And it's always a good, maybe 5, sometimes 10, maybe more than that, degrees cooler if you live right on the lake. They also have more snow in the wintertime because you have that lake effect snow. So that does impact the temperatures. But I was shocked to find out how many people do not have air conditioning. I can't live without it, personally. So we have a question that we are asking you via the YouTube, because, you know, we have inquisitive temperaments here. And I'm just curious, do you have central air in your home? And I'm not talking about folks that have a one-room air conditioner, because a one-room air conditioner is for a single room. If you have your one-room air conditioner in the living room, which I suppose is a good place to have it, but then you go in the bedroom and you're going to die. When I had an apartment on the east side many, many, many, many years ago, it came with, you know, that big built-into-the-wall AC unit, big old, it was like near the ceiling, that big thing that blew cool air, and it was only in my living room. So what would I do? I would sleep on the floor in the living room because the bedroom got too damn hot. So we're not counting those single-unit AC units, the window air conditioners. They even have these things now, they're like, they're portable. They're on wheels.

and you can just roll it around from room to room. Oh, no, no, I'm not talking about that. I'm talking about central air to where you have the cold air coming up through all of the vents like you do your heat. I'm very curious how many of you actually have that. And if you don't have it, now it might depend on a bunch of things. Maybe you rent and the landlord doesn't want to install it. Or maybe you have an older home and you don't want to retrofit your HVAC system to accommodate central air. But regardless of the cost, and that's one of the things that I prioritize. I got to prioritize comfort. I do not want to be uncomfortable temperature-wise in my home. And if it costs a little bit more money, well, that's money I'm just going to have to pay. I'm also not one of those people that is up in arms about We Energy seeking a rate hike. Because guess what, ladies and gentlemen?

0: I don't know why you looked up, Xavier. This ass is not for sale for you. I don't know how much you offer. I don't know. I just depends. Depends on how much the Wii Energy bill gets, because I don't want to be uncomfortable in my house.
1: Pause.
0: Apparently the slave whip is something that you shouldn't be playing because people get offended by that.
1: Yeah, people get offended by the slave whip, I guess.
0: It's my fault that we have the slave whip sound effect in the first place. I think it's hilarious because
1: none of you are slaves.
0: I don't think anybody who's listening. Black people have it so much better than we've ever had it before, but we're still really angry. You know what I mean? It's like you give black people fish and we want the whole damn lake. You know what I'm saying? I don't know. I'm not going to get into all the racial stuff today. Kidding, I probably will. So as I'm analyzing all this information, and you know, MPS canceled classes today, which is utterly ridiculous. Look, I understand why they did it. Let me not diminish the reasons why they did it, because I've got information here that shows that there's learning loss when the temperature goes up, and it's miserable. You know, tempers tend to flare when the temperatures are elevated. So maybe it was a good thing in the best interest of the health of the students and the staff in the district. But I always have this air of suspicion when it comes to the district, because I just think they don't take it very seriously. Because you have a school district where black children are underperforming so poorly, it has reached a status that extends beyond epidemic. If there was a white school district, not like a particular white school like in rural West Virginia, because some of them schools suck too. But if you had an entire district that was plurality white and they were performing this low, it would be an emergency unlike anything we have ever seen. It would be all hands on deck. And it just seems to me that they don't take the poor performance seriously. The federal government had to come in and sue MPS because the disparities in the discipline were so bad. The federal government had to come in and implement a consent decree in which the district, if I'm not mistaken, never even met the benchmarks for parity when it comes to student discipline. And then Trump gets in office and then ends all of those consent decrees. In fact, now, if I want you to follow me on this, because this is something that when history writes the story of the Trump administration, and we're going to be embarrassed when it does, because we are overlooking, we are missing, or we are wholly unaware of some of the most egregious things not Trump himself is doing, because we pay too much attention to him. There are thousands of people that work for him in dozens of federal departments that occupy space and power in all 50 states and all of our associated territories that are just shredding the social and political fabric of this nation, and we don't even realize it yet. So it isn't just Trump. It is the people that he puts in place that are far more intelligent than him and have the ability to impact and inflict way more damage than we are seeing right now. So MPS had a discipline problem. Don't worry, I'm going to get back to the AC stuff in a second. It's not going anywhere. Side note on that. These kids don't have AC at home. You know what's crazy? We're telling them, oh, there's no school because it's hot. You're sending them back to a house that is the exact same temperature. That's the part that confuses me. They're not getting any relief. It's just as hot. It might be 97 degrees at home. In a school, it might be a cool 88. I'll take 88 degrees over 97. I'll just take my shirt off at either place. I'll be shirtless. Show a little nipple. Why do men have nipples? Don't need them. You know what I mean? When you think about it, it's not a necessary part of our anatomy. Don't get me off base, Xavier. I got a lot of very serious things I need to talk about today. Very serious things. But yeah, the kids don't even have... There's no air conditioning at home. You're not giving, there's no relief. So anyways, Trump administration says, because when they ended affirmative action in DEI, what they basically said is you cannot look at race for anything. For anything. You can't make any decisions, any policy decisions. You can't change anything. You can't change your paradigm. You can't change your format by looking at race. And this harms black people, because what we say is black African-American people is like, hey, here's a whole bunch of history where we were left back, we were kept out, and we were prohibited. And so what agencies can do and entities can do and governments can do and contractors can do is I can say, oh, snap, we're sorry, blacks. I mean, not really. But we see all of the history in which you were systematically separated. Well, we want to do things intentionally to make sure African-American opportunities are more abundant.

0: Are you following me on that? So first we have to illustrate that there was harm done to us in history, like with Jim Crow. And then we have to illustrate how that impacted us. More poverty, you know, lower levels of home ownership, lower levels of literacy, whatever the case may be. So we got to illustrate all of these harms that were a result of the separation. And then you have the legal ability to create policy. But you have to first demonstrate the harm, and we are able to do that. Okay. The Trump administration says you can't, even if the harm has been demonstrated to any race of people because of Jim Crow or racism, institutional racism or structural racism. You can't use race to create new policies, even if it's helping those that were harmed. So MPS had a policy on how they were going to treat discipline a little bit differently, okay, based on the disparities of black children getting suspended and expelled more. And some of you might think, well, black kids are acting terrible. They're acting horrible. They're little monkeys. They're apes. I hope you don't say that, but some of you probably do. And the majority of the people that think what I just said are probably black. But the problem is when the offenses are the same, when a white child does the same thing, their discipline tends to be less harsh than the black child. So we have that disparity illustrated. And so the district was going to, they even have a district discipline manager. Imagine getting paid over $100,000 to implement discipline policies across 150 or 160 schools. That's wild. The Trump administration said, no, you can't change any of your policies based on race, even if the policies as they stood negatively impacted black students more. So expect the suspension and expulsion disparities to continue because the district would be in violation of federal law and federal executive order if they change their policies to lessen the disciplinary actions on black students. So here's what I'm going to do. I'm going to take a break and we'll come back. And we're going to jump into this because there's a lot more than meets the eye of the number of schools that don't have any air conditioning. That's number one. Number two, there was $140 million that we took from COVID money. MPS got almost $1 billion in COVID money. You know, did you know that? And they still turned around and asked us for a referendum, and we gave it to them. You know what was crazy about the referendum? I'm so mad about this. They hadn't even spent all the COVID money, and then they still asked for another $250 million, and we said yes to that. MPS had so much damn money. So here's what they had. They had enough money to put AC units, not in all the schools, but in way, way, way more, to where they probably wouldn't have to cancel classes on day two. But there's a reason why the AC units weren't installed. So here's what happened. When Aisha Carr was on the school board, she was like, yo, we got to set aside some money. We got some COVID money, $140 million. And they were able to do those repairs and install the AC because the kids weren't in school. So they could have did all the HVAC stuff because there was no kids, you know, there in schools. They could have got it all taken care of. Aisha Carr said, let's set aside $140 million, at least for like the early childhood, like the pre-K, the 4K. Let's get AC in those schools. So she had set aside $140 million. You know what the district did? Or you know what the other board members did? They said, no, we'll give you $300,000 and give each classroom two box fans. Isn't that crazy? So the problem that we're having right now, back in 2023, there was a remedy for it, or at least a partial remedy for it. But the school board said, no, give them box fans. I'm going to take a break, come back, get into the details of the district closing classes on day two of the school year. Hell, it's going to be hot tomorrow. Might as well close classes for the rest of the damn week and just start for, I don't know, start in October. First day of school is Halloween. The Truth with Sher when he was on 101.7 FM. We'll be right back.
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It is getting hot in here. I mean, not in this studio. It's like a literal perfect, like 72.1 degrees in here. It is just delightful in this studio. I have a little thermostat right there on the wall. When we were with Good Karma Brands officially, because we have thermostats in all like little conference rooms, all little meeting rooms, got digital thermostats in all the little production studios. Everywhere there's a room, everywhere there's a light switch in the 25,000 square feet. Oh, it's not Good Karma Brands anymore. It's Good Karma Sports. Did y'all know that? They changed the name. Makes sense why they're shedding assets that don't fit in with their sports branding. It is what it is. But in every room or space or studio, production studio here in the 25,000 square feet that Good Karma Brands has at the 3rd Street Market Hall, there's a little digital thermostat on the wall, okay? And they made it very clear to us when we moved into this building, because they obviously need to be mindful of the electricity that we are consuming, because you got to think, this is a radio station. This, we are here. ESPN has a studio, and then TMJ 620, they have their broadcast studio. Then we have production rooms, and we have a newsroom, and we have hella computers and monitors. We use a lot of electricity, these cameras, these lights, etc. So they made it clear. They said, don't touch the thermostats. Leave them alone. Don't touch them. Yeah, okay. I bet you if I walk into a room and it's hot, I'm putting that joker on 68. What you gonna do? I can't be uncomfortable. Why you put a thermostat on the wall if I can't adjust the thermostat? Because sometimes it gets a little warm in here now. I can't operate when it's warm. There's been a couple of times where in the wintertime, the heat wasn't working for a little while. We've had some HVAC issues here at the Good Karma Brands, Good Karma Sports Studio. They usually fix them pretty quick. But I promise you, if I walk into the studio and the temperature is not just so, can't be in here sweating. Anyways, speaking of sweating, oh, the poor children. It's too hot for them to attend classes on the second day. Hot classrooms raise concerns as MPS students return to school. This one appears via TMJ4.com. Hot and humid conditions are raising concerns about classroom temperatures in some Milwaukee public school buildings. As students prepared to return for the start of the school year, MPS says only about 25% of classrooms across the district currently have air conditioning, while district leaders point to aging infrastructure and funding challenges as major obstacles to expanding cooling access. Ladies and gentlemen, I'm going to illustrate to you beyond any shadow of any doubt that not only has the district been keenly aware of this problem for years, there was a period of time in which they had a portion of the money to address this issue. Wait until I give you the details of the measurable learning loss for every degree the temperature goes up. They have all of this data. If there is an entity or an agency that lives and thrives off of data, MPS knows the data on everything. They know about every family. They know about the census details. They know about poverty numbers. They know about free and reduced lunch. They even know the scientific details of, oh, if conditions are like this, there's going to be learning.

0: learning loss here. Oh, if we have early childhood education, here's how it can impact a child's literacy in third grade and eighth grade. They have all of this information. Districts, school districts are heavily dependent on data and information because that is what drives and creates the curriculum. So they know about the racial disparities too, yet for some reason, they are simply perplexed on how to fix them. For retired MPS school teacher Carol Please Carney, the issue is nothing new, quote. It's been going on for decades, says Please Carney. I think it's kind of inhumane, to be exact, to be in a classroom trying to learn while you're sweating. It's kind of hard. And they show a picture of this retired MPS teacher. She has that general retired teacher look, like she's just had it with life. God bless her. Please Carney, who taught in MPS for decades and also sent her children through the district, said teachers often relied on fans, water, and even popsicles to help students stay cool during warmer days. Quote, as a former teacher, it's hard to keep them cool and calm, she said. All you can do is offer them water, maybe popsicles if you have them. Where you keep the damn popsicles? Right? Is there a freezer in the classroom? Tell them to stick their heads in the freezer. Oh, like you haven't done that before. You ever come in from outside and it's hot as hell? You put that whole head in the freezer. Some of y'all have very large heads and very small freezers, so it's a tight fit. But we've all done that before. I know I have. And I grew up with central air. I still come home and put my head in the freezer. You know, Emma, my mother. Sherwin, you know how weird that looks? You walk into the kitchen and your son has got his head in the freezer. My arms are at my sides, but just my head is just in the freezer.
1: It feels really good.
0: It sure does. It cool you off real fast.
1: Oh, yeah.
0: But if you got popsicles, then you must have. Parents are also adjusting as temperatures climb during the first week of classes. Pulaski High School parent G Dang, that's the name, G-E, first name, last name, Dang, D-A-N-G, said he's been making sure his son heads to school prepared with extra water. Quote, oh, yes, extra water, Dang said. It's a hell of a quote from Mr. Dang, and there's a picture of Mr. Dang. He looks like a Dang. So picture in your head a Dang, that's him. Dang said students are more comfortable learning in cooler classrooms. He also goes on to say, this is Mr. Dang's quote, now a very profound fella he is. If you feel good, you do better, said Mr. Dang. According to MPS's long-range facilities master plan, air conditioning access varies widely across the district. District data shows about 15% of elementary, middle, and middle school classrooms have air conditioning, compared with about 37% of high school classrooms. Take a break, come back. New data from the U.S. Census Bureau show an estimated 10% of households throughout Milwaukee County do not have air conditioning. Ladies and gentlemen, that's like 100,000 people in the county. That's a lot that don't have central air. That leads us to our YouTube poll. I'm curious. Do you have central air in your home? Well, look at this. Y'all are some cool customers, but I knew that about y'all. The people that listen to and participate in this program, of course you guys got central air. You guys don't like to be hot. You're hot in other ways. I'm starting to believe that the people that listen to my program are different than the people that listen to other programs. That's unusual. Shouldn't it just be the same? I mean, it's LaRon Taylor. He's not missing a show nor a comment section. And this man is a restaurateur. He don't make no food at his restaurant. He just, I got to comment on the truth. I can't miss a single segment. I got to comment on every sentence. Shout out to LaRon Taylor. Look, I'm over here talking mess, and he's not in my YouTube chat, is he? No, he's not. All right. Take a break, come back. A lot of these kids don't have AC at home. Now, I get it. If it's hot at school, you can't learn. You know, tempers are, they flare when people are hot. It's very uncomfortable. I totally understand. But there's no relief by sending the children home. It's only relief if you have air conditioning at home. And a disproportionate number of our families –

0: do not have air conditioning. Hopefully they have at least a window air conditioner. I mean, hell, you can just steal one of those. Because they're not exactly theft-proof. If somebody, now I'm not telling you to steal an air conditioner, but it would seem like it'd be pretty easy. If it's on the first floor, you just, if you push it in, obviously the window was open. Just, you can climb in the window. Don't do that, though, because that's a felony. But they've probably seemed like they'd be pretty. How much do they cost at Walmart? You probably can get one for $150. Small price to pay to be cool. I take a break, come back. Talk about the lack of air conditioning that exists in some households. And I'm looking at a color-coded map. The majority of the households are, as you would expect it, near north side and near south side. And then the very southeastern strip of Milwaukee County has very few air conditioners, mostly because they're right there on Lake Michigan. We'll talk about that on the other side. 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Don't go anywhere. I'll be right back.
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You can join us via YouTube by searching 1017 The Truth on YouTube. And while you're searching / cyber stalking us, hit subscribe. You'll be able to see the live in-studio camera and also participate in our very vivacious and sometimes X-rated YouTube chat. You also can vote in our YouTube poll. I'm curious because, you know, we have inquisitive temperaments around here, wondering how many of you have central air units in your home. I personally believe that it is a worthwhile investment because there is nothing like being cool in your home. I like that temperature difference. You can feel that temperature gradient. When it's hot outside, it was hot yesterday, but I wasn't outside much. I ran me a couple little few errands. I had to shoot out the Brown Deer for a second. But it's 68 degrees in the Tesla, so I don't feel the heat. I'm moderately inconvenienced. I'm like, ooh, I have to walk out of my car and walk 19 feet, and then it's cool again. But I like when it's real hot outside, and then you walk into an air-conditioned building. Oh, like you let out an audible sigh. Oh, that's what you do because it's so much cooler. Feels very good. Back in the day, and depending upon how old you are, back in the day can have a different meaning. People would go to public libraries and hang out. They would go to the shopping mall. When it was really, really hot outside, we would find places to go. You know, they have the splash pads that are open throughout Milwaukee County. Don't know if they still remain open. And also people would go to the movies on very, very hot days to escape the heat, especially if you didn't have air conditioning at home. And so there are some things you can do to experience some relief because heat-related illness and death are still things. I know we are supposed to say, go and check on your neighbors. We don't really do that anymore because I got neighbors that I'm be honest with you, I don't really care about them. It's not like that anymore. And it's not necessarily a bad thing, but I don't need to be friendly with my neighbors because then they might get nosy and then they might think they should have an opinion on who they see coming and going from my house. I never understood that about some people where the neighbors just come over and hang out. Incorrect. Hey, Sherwin, how you doing? Hey, can we come in? What are you up to? I'm not that kind of person. Like, I'll be cool with people. Like, when I see my neighbors outside, hey, how you doing? All right, now. And that's it. We might be out when it snows, when we have a big snowstorm. We'll be out there clearing our walkway. Hey, oh, boy, this snow is something else. And yeah, it sure is. Okay, then. And a couple of my neighbors, hey, Mr. Radio Man. And they know me as the Radio Man. And they know me as the person that puts yard signs in his yard. Because God bless my neighbors. I don't think they have a single clue of when you need to vote. But then they see the yard sign in my yard. Oh, is it voting time, Mr. Radio Man? Indeed it is. Okay, then. But other than that, I don't. And if I go check on my neighbor and they're dead, now I got to wash my hands of a homicide that I didn't commit. You know what I mean? Like, I don't want to just pop up on somebody. Hi, I just want to check on you. I'd be offended if somebody, I'm like, oh, are you spying? What is you, a human flock camera? I just find it weird that we say, oh, go check on your neighbors. We don't live in that kind of society anymore. So don't feel bad that you don't go check on your neighbors. As temperatures soar in southeastern Wisconsin, the most effective tool to prevent heat-related illness, air conditioning, is not equally available to everyone. Data published by the U.S. Census Bureau in May show that an estimated 10% of occupied households in Milwaukee County do not have air conditioning, with the percentage being much higher in some parts of the county. The census local air conditioning estimates, I swear the census measures everything. Might even measure people.

size. No, I'm just saying they've got measurements. Who would have thought that the census would know if you have air conditioning or not? I don't remember filling that out on the Census Bureau. The Census Local Air Conditioning Estimates is an experimental data product, meaning it was created using a new methodology that is still being evaluated and redefined. Still, it's meant to fill the gap in understanding in which parts of the country are most vulnerable to extreme heat. Let me throw a little side note in here. Black children have higher rates of asthma and die from asthma and asthma-related complications more than any other race of child. So please keep that in mind. And sometimes heat and humidity can exacerbate that. So when you think about the district and the health concerns and the liability the district may have, especially when it comes to keeping children safe, so you got to keep that in mind, too. A lot of black children have asthma. You know where they used to think that came from? Poor mother-child relationships. Up until like the 1980s, they thought that's where asthma came from, which is very unusual. Census tracts in South Milwaukee and Cudahy had the highest percentages of houses without air conditioning, according to a Journal Sentinel analysis of the data, with as much as 25 to 30% of homes lacking it. In the city of Milwaukee, houses without air conditioning were most prevalent in neighborhoods west of Marquette University, such as Avenues West, Miller Valley, and Pigsville. On the north side, including Garden Homes, North Division neighborhood, and Amani neighborhood. And on the south side, including Lincoln Village, Clark Square, and historic Mitchell Street. So the south side neighborhoods that I named, overwhelmingly Latino and Hispanic, and the north side neighborhoods are overwhelmingly, almost exclusively African-American. I find that very unusual. Well, but also par for the course, because if there is a disparity, you're going to find it in neighborhoods where you have higher concentrations of black and or Hispanic people. For the most part, these are places that the county staff have identified as the most vulnerable to hazards like heat, said Dr. Ben Weston, Milwaukee County's chief health policy advisor, due to compounding factors such as poverty, lack of transportation, and poor housing quality. Also consider this as well. Majority black and Hispanic neighborhoods concentrated near north side, near south side. Just picture the geography of these specific geographic enclaves of the city, near north side, near south side. Not a lot of green space, a lot of concrete, a lot of asphalt. It's literally hotter. As you start to move all points further north and further northwest and due west, what do you start to see? More green space, more parks, larger yards, and the green space and the parks and more trees, they absorb less heat. It's literally cooler where the white people live. Isn't that just the oddest thing ever? And I'm not saying there's a direct racial disparity, but I just find it fascinating in Central City, North and South Side neighborhoods where you have a lack of green space, the temperatures are hotter because more concrete, more asphalt, and it stays hotter longer because the sun will then heat that pavement up all morning, early afternoon, and the pavement will stay hot and impact the temperature in those neighborhoods, sometimes getting into the evening, while the white people are enjoying a perfect 72.3 degrees. The census air conditioning estimates employed a machine learning model, oh, sounds like AI, to determine if a household counted in the American Community Survey, another federal data set, potentially lacked an air conditioning unit. It used data from the 2019 through 2023 American Community Survey five-year estimates, which mean the data are, in fact, a few years old. Christopher Ujeho, a professor at Florida State University who did his own estimate last year of residential air conditioning in America, said the census estimates may overestimate air conditioning prevalence in rural areas and underestimate it in cities based on the data that was used. Still, he said, it's important to have this kind of data available. So I'm going to take a break. I'm going to come back. And I'm going to get into a debate that has been going on for years amongst the school board directors because they have been aware and they know that if the temperature gets to a certain level, that they're going to have to cancel school. And because they've been dealing with this for many, many years, including when some of you were in school, but y'all went to school.

0: when it was hot.
1: I hate to sound old, but can we admit that some of these kids are sissified? They are. They're soft. They're like every young person is in their soft girl era, including the boys. Everybody's very sensitive. I think the older generations were a little more hardy, and I think that's why the younger kids hate us, because they need mental health days, and they scare easily. They cry if they have cry rooms. It's fine. No, you're supposed to cry. I posted yesterday, and I wasn't even making a negative assumption or generalization when I said this. I talked about a social media connection that I have, several actually, that are teachers. And they were also posting pictures yesterday. First day back to school, can't wait to welcome the kids back. And these teachers were in their classrooms posing for their first day of school pictures as well. Not just the first day for the students, also first day for the teachers. And a number of social media connections that I have, not only are they teachers, but they are heavily tattooed. And it was coming up on my news feed because you have the kids, you know, and the parents taking pictures of their kids and putting it on their social media. Well, a lot of teachers were taking advantage of that viral moment, too. And I remarked, it's wild seeing so many teachers with tattoos. I didn't say it was good. I didn't say it was bad. I didn't comment on the quality of the teacher. I didn't say nothing. I just said it's wild because I remember when teachers were just overwhelmingly conservative. I couldn't even imagine some of the teachers that I had throughout my academic career being inked up and sleeved up and neck tatted up. It's just a contrast. So what I don't often do is I don't check my, I have a Threads account. You know, Threads is like it corresponds to your Instagram and your Facebook. I don't even know how all this stuff is connected. So I posted, it's wild seeing all these tatted up teachers. When I checked my Threads, it's got like 400 comments of the most viscerally angry, like vengeful, violent people that have tattoos that took my comment when I said that it's wild seeing all these teachers with tattoos. Like people are like, but I went to the military and I've got a master's degree. Like the number, and people are posting their pictures. I'm in the classroom and I'm teaching these kids and I have tattoos. I have never in my life seen human beings that are more insecure than people that got tattoos. And when somebody else remarks on their tattoos, they immediately get angry. Because you know what that tells me? You wish you didn't get them. Because if I ever got any ink, which I don't have any, because, you know, I like my body. Don't need no writing on it. I would stand on every single tattoo that I have. That was the most, and it's still going right now. There's still people commenting on my Threads account, angry that I said it's wild that teachers have tattoos. And the number of pictures, and I can't help myself. Sometimes I need like a caretaker. Because most of the time I ignore comments. But there was a couple I had to. And then they comment back, and now it's World War III on Threads. But I've never seen anything like it. Like, they had to prove to a stranger that they're decent people because they're tattooed. It's crazy. I'm going to take a break, come back. The Truth with Sherwin Hughes on 101.7 FM. We'll be back shortly.
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0: love this song.
1: This one when trouble comes. It's called Bluebird by Oludara. Some of you may be familiar with Oludara. This is the hip-hop artist Nas. This is his father, actually. Fantastic musician. I can see where Nas gets it from. This one comes from Wisconsin Watch. This is probably the best article on the debacle that MPS has been facing about how they cool their classrooms, which schools have air conditioning and which don't. MPS also has lots of documentation and data on how it harms students academically, because they have to, of course, make note of what is happening in the district where children are not performing well. Sometimes it's internal factors, sometimes it's external. They even have documented, and I'm going to get to it in this article, because this article is literally fantastic. It spells it all out. It even talks about the debate that school board members have had in trying to fund AC. And when they had the money to do it, I swear to you, these school board members, they're worthless. Not all of them. Some of them have some worth. But this is what you get when people are not paying attention in elections to put certain legislators in place. Because the people that do vote, when they go out and they show up, they get their interests met. And I need you to know something now. They outvote us. And as their numbers and population are reducing, because they're not only older, but they're also moving the hell out of the city because they want to, like they've always wanted to, get away from us. Those of them that remain want to make sure that their political interests are represented. They vote in higher percentages than us, even though their numbers are smaller. So when you look at some of the disparities that exist, and I'm going to uncover a whole bunch of them with this AC stuff, you will see whose interests are represented. I'm going to give you a little sneak peek. In a school or in schools that are majority white in MPS, where there's a larger white student body, they are 10 times more likely to have air conditioning in schools that are majority white. Oh, are you shocked by that? It's even worse for the Hispanic schools. Just the appearance of white children in public schools is it's actually 11 times. They are 11 times more likely to have air conditioning. Do you think that that's just some random occurrence? Here's what we often need to be careful of, and we're not. We as black folks.

0: folks were very free in our expression. And we see behaviors that we don't like because we don't believe that these behaviors are reflective of the culture. But if you are from another planet and you don't know anything about Earth, and you happen to come to Milwaukee from your planet Zarkon, and you listen to Black Talk Radio, especially in the summertime, you will think that we literally hate Black kids, that we hate them, that they're the worst thing ever. They're the reason for the problems, or the reason why your car insurance went up because they steal the cars. They do all the reckless driving. Of course, they're responsible for screwing up Water Street. They're doing all the street takeovers. We hate these Black kids, and this is what we put out. Now, we know that we don't hate them. For us, it's more, it's tough love, and we want to shame them maybe for their bad behavior because it's not reflective of who and what Black people are, okay? But if you just listen and you don't know any details about who we are as Black people, you will think that we hate our kids. And there are some people, believe it or not, who have the ability and the power to make a lot of decisions on behalf of Black people and Black children because we send our kids to them. They don't send their kids to us because they ain't that stupid. We send our kids to them. And what really do you expect? Teachers can be some of the most racist human beings you've ever seen. And sometimes when you inquire a little bit deeper, see who some of these teachers are married to. Cops. What do you think they talk about at home? I'm going to put that to the side for just a second. When they listen to us, because in segregated communities, you don't really know Black people or Black culture because you don't really hang out with them necessarily. You don't go where Black people go. And so if you listen to Black Talk Radio, you get a sentiment like, wow, they hate their kids too. So if we treat their kids poorly, we are acting as if we are similar to the Black community that also hates their kids. If you think for a moment that white folks are going to treat Black children better than we do, then you don't understand them at all. When we, and I'm not telling y'all to change how you talk about the kids because some of them are terrible. But just know they are taking our disdain for some of the behavior. See, we hate the behaviors. They hate the kids. And they listen to us berate these kids and they're responsible for the violence and shutting down Water Street and Brady Street and street takeovers and the car thefts. They're like, oh, okay. So then if we punish these little Black kids, then nobody's going to have a problem with it because if I listen to the Black community, especially on Black radio, they hate them too. We'll talk more details on the other side, especially about the racial disparities in MPS, where white students are 10 or 11 times more likely to sit in a classroom or be in a school that has air conditioning compared to Black and Latino students. The Truth with Sherwin Hughes will be back for hour two.
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Welcome to Hour 2 of The Truth with Sherwin Hughes. Today is the second day of school for Milwaukee Public School students, and the students are not attending classes, and also extracurriculars have been canceled due to the heat and, in some cases, the unbearable temperatures in some of these un-air-conditioned schools. This problem is not new. The district and the school board directors have been debating this for many, many years. There was a period of time where a fix or a remedy, not a full remedy, not a total fix, but easing the burden on some of the schools, especially with the youngest, most vulnerable students, where there was some money of the almost

0: $1 billion. The city of Milwaukee got, oh, I don't even know, the state of Wisconsin probably got, Joe Biden dumped so much COVID money on the state of Wisconsin, we still have it. Isn't that crazy? The state of Wisconsin's budget surplus is now, because it went down for a little bit, even with inflation being what it is, they're just finding more money. It's like $3 billion. That's not because we budgeted smart. I promise you that. It's because when Joe Biden was elected president in November of 2020, states that have Democratic governors mysteriously received a little more ARPA money than maybe they should have. But that makes sense because now that Trump is president, he's punishing blue states. That's what presidents do. Thankfully for us, Wisconsin went blue in 2020, and we got so much damn COVID money here in the state of Wisconsin that it was able to help us create and maintain a state budget surplus. The city of Milwaukee got now some of the money we needed for PPE distribution and vaccines. We had so many vaccines. This was insane to me. This is one of the things that just didn't make any sense. So out in the suburbs, vaccines were, the lines were long. You had to make appointments, right? Sometimes the appointments might be a week out. I'll never forget this. But then they had, because we got the listings of all the vaccine sites, because one of the things that we had to do was tell everybody where to go get a vaccine. There's a huge public information push to let folks know where you can get vaccines. In majority black neighborhoods, you can walk in and get a vaccine with no appointment. That's how few of us were actually getting vaccinated. White folks from the suburbs were coming to the hood to get their vaccinations. And here's what's crazy. You think the vaccines were so damn dangerous. If they were that dangerous, only the stupid white folks weren't getting vaccinated. I got to say. Those are the same white folks whose kids are dying from measles. How am I supposed to feel bad? What you want me to do? There's risks associated with such things. And if you're that dumb to where you want to ignore 100 years of science, who in the hell am I to get in the way of evolution? I'm not here to get in the way of natural selection and your 7-year-old dying from the measles pox. But they were coming to the black community. It was wild. Because all of the, and they, so we get these lists. And it would say on the list, appointment necessary, no appointment, no appointment, walk-ins, welcome. The majority of the walk-ins, welcomes for vaccines were in black communities. And guess who was the first two people that died from COVID in Milwaukee County? Black folks, but I'm not getting into all that. Man, we argued so much during the vaccine era. It's amazing how visceral some of the debates were about vaccines. Like, I'm arguing with other black people who literally have the shortest life expectancy of any race in America, letting those black folks tell us about health. What you got to do is get some elderberry root, rub some sea moss on your butt crack, and then take a sweet potato root. We are something else.
1: Oh, you can't drink juice and work out to beat COVID?
0: Stop it. I mean, maybe you can.
1: That's what I heard.
0: Certain people were more susceptible than others. You know what they found? If you have a certain blood type, you are less likely to get COVID. And if you got it, you would be asymptomatic more likely, and your symptoms would be less severe. And then there are other people that have this thing that we learned about called comorbidities, where if you were even in the room with somebody that had COVID, you're dead in 2 weeks. I found it so unusual, the wide range of outcomes with COVID exposure. Some people died. Some people, I'm going to go to the market. I feel fine. Even though I tested positive for COVID, I'll just wear my mask. I don't want to overstate it. When did we start taking COVID tests? Probably in 20, everything closed down St. Patrick's Day, roughly in Wisconsin in March. We started testing for COVID probably in April. I probably took, because even the following year, you had to take a COVID test, a rapid test, and be negative before they would let you into the Fiserv Forum to go to a damn Bucks game. When the Bucks opened their season, there was no fans. And then they opened, and then it was like a capacity of 75 people. Do you know what it's like to have only 75 people? I went to some of those games. 75 people in a five.

or form. Like, keep in mind, there's no music. It's so quiet that you could hear the streaking of their sneakers on the floor. It was like watching a WNBA game. There was just nobody there. It was so eerie. And then they moved the capacity up to 250, and then it went up to 1,800, and then eventually it got back to full capacity. But we had to take a COVID test in order to get a wristband that allowed us to even enter the Fiserv Forum. So in the whole COVID era, all told, I probably took 70, 75 COVID tests at least. Because then you'd hear somebody that you were hanging out with, they had COVID, like, oh, damn, let me go take me a COVID test. Because I didn't want to kill my parents, because that would have sucked. I guess I can say this now. But my parents didn't get COVID either, thank God. And so my brother and I, of course, we'd go and visit them, and they were fine. But they would ask us, hey, Sherwin, Tyler, have you guys been out, you know, gallivanting around, hanging out with people? Because, you know, we don't want y'all to bring the COVID here to us. And then me and my brother would look at each other like, nah. We ain't been nowhere. I went to a house party in May of 2020. It was so many people at the house party that I was like, oh, yeah, I'm definitely getting COVID here. I'm like, I'm getting it. There's no way I'm not getting COVIDed. I'm going to get all COVIDed. I was like, screw it. It was like a chicken pox party. And then you remember back in the day? Don't worry, I'm going to get back to the NPS stuff in a second. Like, you'd hear somebody cough, you'd be like, uh-oh, COVID. For like 3 straight years, if I heard a person let out a single cough. So just like when you, let's say you have a piece of paper you want to throw in the garbage, okay? And the garbage is across the room. You're not walking across the room and putting that piece of paper in the garbage. You're going to ball it up. And you're going to shoot it like a jump shot. And if you don't do that, I don't trust you. If you don't ball up a piece of paper that you want to throw away like a little basketball and shoot it like a jumper, then I just don't trust you. And depending upon your era, when you ball up that piece of paper and you aim to shoot it in that garbage can, the further away, the better. Because the further away it is, that's clearly 3 points. If you don't say either Jordan or Kobe, I don't trust you. Why would you not say the names of the greats when you're shooting? And you're going to miss, of course. You guys know exactly what I'm talking about. Some of y'all just did it this morning. Kobe, I don't even care where I'm at. I could be in a damn library where you need to be quiet. If I got a piece of paper that I got to throw away, I'm like, uh-oh, where's the garbage can? Oh, look how far it is. I'll throw it over several people's heads. I don't care. And I might say it a little quieter, COVID. So during the COVID days, if somebody coughed, we would yell, COVID! And it was very funny. Now people cough and I don't care because whatever. But I never once tested positive for COVID. I think I may have been asymptomatic. There's no way that I wasn't. Because I remember being with people that had full blown, like they were down. They lost their sense of

0: 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What else do I like? Food.
1: Broccoli cheddar.
0: Broccoli cheddar is, that's up there. It's one of my, and I like a cream based soup. I can do a broth based chicken noodle soup is stupid. It tastes like staying home from second grade. Chicken noodle, even good chicken noodle soup is, it's dumb. It's a stupid soup. It's, I don't like it. It's just, it's generic. It's the Taylor Swift's of soup. You know what I'm saying? It's just like, you know, Panera, the restaurant Panera. Panera's not good. It's not bad. It's Panera's just food. Chicken noodle soup is like the Panera of soups. If I go to a restaurant and they'll say, oh, you want to hear our specials? And they give you the specials. And then they say, oh, we have soups. Would you like to hear our soups of the day? Absolutely. I'm here for the soup, if anything. I can do a nice soup, a good Caesar salad. I got to have anchovies on my Caesar salad or it's not a Caesar salad. And a nice piece of bread. And I'm cool with that for lunch. Like, that's a good lunch for Sherwin. Give me a nice soup. Give me a good Caesar with the anchovies on it and some bread. I'm cool in the game. But if they say, oh, today, Mr. Hughes, we only have chicken noodle soup. And then I look at that server like they're speaking Russian. And then I'll say this to them. Oh, OK, can you repeat your soup? Oh, no. We just have chicken noodle. That means that you don't have soup today. If you only have chicken noodle soup, you don't have soup. I'll come back tomorrow when you actually have soup. Chicken noodle soup is like the Racine of soups. From WisconsinWatch.org, Milwaukee Public Schools has long acknowledged difficulties in keeping classrooms cool, and the pandemic highlighted another indoor quality challenge, how to limit the spread of COVID-19 and other diseases. But it also provided an opportunity. The federal government created a program, the Elementary and Secondary School Emergency Education Relief Fund, to address pandemic-related needs, including upgrading, ventilation, HVAC units, and air filtration. I'm telling you something right now. We got a piece of COVID money for updating the damn HVAC because they wanted to have the filtration systems that didn't spread the COVID, okay? And in that, the district could have used some of the money to totally upgrade and include central air. I need you to understand, this is your damn government now. They got money from the Biden administration to upgrade the HVAC. Kids are not in school today. I'm going to tell you how this could have potentially remedied the district taking a whole day off on the second day. These kids can't even get their routines together. How are you going to have them go to school one day and then not go to school the next day? Now, I understand it's very hot outside. It's hot in the schools. A lot of the schools don't have AC. Wait till I get to the racial disparity. You should have sent the white kids to school. Actually, no, don't. Because we don't want them to get more of an advantage academically. Everybody stays home. I had to take that back for a second. The Milwaukee district, Wisconsin's largest, received more than, are you ready? I need you to have a seat. I'm going to tell you a number, how much money of COVID dollars that MPS got in addition to all the other money that they received during COVID. Because virtual learning, it was a major transition and it was expensive. It was costly to implement. So the district got a bunch of COVID money. The city of Milwaukee got a bunch of COVID money. David Crowley got a bunch of COVID money. You know what they did with the COVID money from the county? They plugged budget holes. Made David Crowley look like a boss player. Made him look like the ultimate pimp of county government because he was able to pass balanced budgets because of that damn COVID money. State of Wisconsin got so much COVID money from the Biden administration, we got a surplus. We got so much COVID money that Tony Evers was going to black businesses and just giving them checks. Reuben Hopkins posted a picture of a $5 million check that the Wisconsin Black Chamber of Commerce got. Just hey, Reuben, create black jobs. He was like, cool. Here's a $5 million check. Just go ahead and just spend it. Dude posted the check on Facebook. That's how much money we had. That's why as black folks, we can't hate Tony Evers because he did exactly what we want an executive to do, give black people.

0: for money. That's all we ever want. We want reparations in any form we can get them. And if you think otherwise, that's all we want. If the economy is good, we're making money and wages are going up, whoever that person is, we love them. Whoever that elected official is, as long as you put money in black people's pockets, now we don't know what the hell to do with it when we get it. Are we buying rims still? Are we still putting 12-inch subwoofers in our vehicles? Most factory systems sound very good. You don't need to do the 12-inch subs anymore. That's what we did in the 90s because factory radios weren't very good. We needed more bass to get women. That's what... I had a Chevy Blazer, and most of the rear, like, trunk area of my Chevy Blazer was speaker. Because women love bass, right? I hope so. Just telling you. Okay, you guys ready for this number? The Milwaukee District, Wisconsin's largest, received more than $770 million in relief funding across three rounds, with 65% of that money coming in a lump sum last installment. Some school leaders and staff had hoped the district would invest in air conditioning, but the school board allocated the money elsewhere. I'm so mad. They had the money. They had it. And they didn't even spend. Here's the thing. Not only did they have the money, when they asked for the additional $252 million, we think, okay, cool, they're going to put the AC in with that money. Nope. I'm going to take a break. I'm going to come back, and I'm going to tell you why. Here's what I actually think, and you can prove me wrong if you want to. In fact, I would love for you to prove me wrong. The plurality of the students are black. I don't think that they care about the safety and well-being of black kids. I really don't think so. Deep down inside, y'all seem to think that teachers, because they teach, love our kids. Now, some teachers do. A bunch of them don't. The curriculum don't love our kids. The teacher that implements the curriculum can love the kids. But if the curriculum is biased and discounts and discredits the unique situations that black children find themselves in educationally and academically, then it doesn't matter how much the damn teacher loves little black babies. If this was a majority white district, do you honestly think that they would even second guess or doubt spending this money on air conditioning? So when I come back, I'm going to give you more details of if you are a white student in MPS, you are 11 times more likely to have air conditioning in that school than if you were black or Latino. They had the money. At the time, air conditioning would have cost $550 million. Now they're saying upgrade the school is going to cost $1 billion. So they had the money when it was cheaper to do. And they could have installed it because the kids weren't even in school. The kids were at home. They had open access to all the schools to put in the air conditioning. It cost $550 million. They had the cost estimate because they knew with all the details and all the data that there was a learning loss with every degree the temperature went up in a school. They had the money. And they had $200 million left over had they put the damn AC units in. And here's what they ultimately did. They allocated $300,000 for window air conditioners in a handful of schools, and each classroom got two box fans. Do you honestly think that if it was a majority white student body that they would do that? Of course they wouldn't. You know better than that. So when you wonder why Milwaukee is the way it is and certain parts of it are just third world country-ish, it's because of stuff like this. This is blatant to me. But I'm going to give you more details because you're going to be believers today. 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I'll be right back.
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0: Milwaukee Public Schools has long acknowledged difficulties in keeping classrooms cool, and the pandemic highlighted another indoor air quality challenge, how to limit the spread of COVID-19 and other diseases. But it also provided an opportunity. The federal government created a special and specific program, the Elementary and Secondary School Emergency Education Relief Fund, to address pandemic-related needs, including upgrading ventilation, air filtration, and HVAC systems. I need you to understand what they did. They created a separate fund. There was so much COVID money. I don't even know where this damn COVID money, where it came from. I mean, they printed it, obviously. They said, oh, let's have a subsection of COVID money to put air conditioning in schools, basically, because we have to update the ventilation systems to stop the spread of the COVID coming out of the vents, because, you know, COVID is airborne. $770 million was given to MPS. At the time, $550 million was the price tag. This is to retrofit all the schools with AC. The district got that amount of money plus an additional $220 million. And you know how much of that money they spent on air conditioning? $300,000. 1% of the money would have been $7.7 million. A tenth of a percent of the money would have been $770,000. They spent one half of 1%. 99.5% of the money that MPS got to put in air conditioning, they spent on something else. Y'all know that the MPS, the comptroller dude, like the person a couple years ago, just magically resigned. That's the person that details and tracks all the money that the district gets. So they track the tax money they get, the levy money they get, they track all the COVID money, and then they show where all the money is going. That person, they quit. They stealing from you. Well, hell, they stealing from me too. And what are we getting in return? A literacy crisis. And here's the craziest thing about it. And the more details I give you, the worse it's actually going to get. We can't even do anything about it. We're not going to do anything about it. Y'all are more concerned about a goddamn data center. I wouldn't have this information, quite honestly, if it wasn't for a damn data center. I say build them. Build them. Build them where you got space. Think I care about a rural county that voted for Trump in three of the last three elections? Build a data center. And I want, when they walk out of their little rural little houses, I want them to walk right into the wall of the data center. Build it. Over here feeling sorry for folks that literally hate us and voted for Trump and they don't want a data center. We out there, well, no, don't build it. Build it. I'll help you. You ever see me with a hard hat on? You know what I'm doing. I'm out there. I'm in a Schwabenon. Yeah, we're going to bulldoze this. Imagine me as a data center foreman. Oh, it'd be the best job of my life. Hey, Mr. Hughes, so do you have the new blueprints for this rural data center? Yeah, I got them right here. So when you do construction, you got to talk like a construction person. Yeah, I got the, hold on. Wait a minute. I got to get my papers. Hold on. Oh, here we go. Just got the plans from the office there. All right. Yeah, so see this whole area right here?
1: But that, Mr. Foreman, that's a neighborhood.
0: Yeah, I know. It says right here on the plan, Project 2027, it says,

0: bulldoze the whole neighborhood.
1: Oh, but Mr. Foreman, there's people in those houses.
0: That we told them to leave. Yeah, get those earth movers. Get them out there. We got a deadline. You gotta be very angry with your papers when you're a construction foreman. Told you guys. I don't got time for this. It's gonna be hot out today. All right, if you need me, I'll be in my air-conditioned trailer that says Mr. Foreman on it. Probably watching something on Pornhub. Knock before you come in. What? What do you think they do all day? What? They're not watching PBS? Bulldoze them. Build a data center. I need the data. I got to talk to my people every day. I want the people to listen to my program to be smarter than everybody else. The Milwaukee District, Wisconsin's largest school district, received more than $770 million in relief funding across three rounds, with 65% of that money arriving in the last installment. Some school leaders and staff had hoped the district would invest in air conditioning, but the school board allocated the money elsewhere, citing concerns about pouring money into obsolete buildings that need replacement. They're not going to replace these buildings. MPS ain't building no new schools. You know that. But that's the excuse they gave for not putting air conditioning in the students or in the schools that our students attend. Well, the building is old and needs to be torn down. Yeah, but you send kids to school there. What's this part here? The result is a system of haves and have-nots that leaves those in stuffy classrooms behind. The district has yet to create a strategy to install air conditioning in all its buildings or create a place to retrofit or replace them. This article appears courtesy of WisconsinWatch.org. Quote, we still have no idea, not even a semblance of an idea of how we're going to keep our buildings cool so that we don't have to close them when we have extremely hot weather. This is in 2023. They're like, well, what are we going to do? If it gets hot, how are we going to keep the buildings open? They had the money for the AC. They had it. They were given money to put the air conditioning in, and they simply didn't. We still have no idea, not even a semblance of an idea, on how we're going to keep our buildings cool so we don't have to close them when we have extremely hot weather, said Angela Harris, chair of the Black Educators Caucus, MKE, which represents the interests of Black teachers and students. Harris has long advocated for the district to invest in air conditioning for its classrooms. She teaches first graders at Dr. Martin Luther King Jr. Elementary on the city's east side. Lake Michigan's proximity moderates temperatures in the building compared to the central city. Still, her classroom temperatures would eclipse 90 degrees Fahrenheit, she said. She brought three fans to school and asked parents last year to donate water bottles she kept in a cooler. Amy Drazowski taught English at Rufus King International High School in a nearly 90-year-old building without air conditioning on Milwaukee's north side. She raised concerns to the school board about hot classrooms before the pandemic, when the district planned to bring students back after the pandemic shutdown forced them to work remotely. She questioned how schools would limit COVID-19 spread across classrooms that lacked airflow. She could open only one of her four classroom windows because the others lacked screens. And in 2019, that window was bolted to only open 8 inches. Her classroom was hot and humid from August through October. She wrote in an email to the board in 2020. Her classroom thermostat showed high humidity and temperatures in excess of 86 degrees, according to photos she sent to the school board via email. Margaret Olinger Schmidt, a former district language teacher who worked in several buildings over 5 years, said her classroom felt uncomfortable through August, parts of September, and near the school's end in April, May, and June. We're not just talking about a few days where it's hot outside. We're talking about you can't open a window to get a cool breeze, she said. If you're lucky, you might have a fan in your room. Inequity is in air conditioning. Jordan Contreras doesn't just teach Spanish at Milwaukee School of Languages on the city's northwest side. He also finds solutions to meet the basic needs of his students, including keeping them cool. Contreras's windowless classroom looks like it once served as the cafeteria storage.

0: His unit. During warmer days, rotating fans in each corner to keep the air flowing. This is sad to me because they had the money for the AC. You let me find out a window only opens 8 inches. I bet when I'm done with it, it's going to open 16. Talk about the window only open 8 inches. Y'all know that 8 inches ain't enough. I know it. You need more than 8 inches. 8 inches is not, you need more than that. I mean, it's 8 inches, but is it wide? You know what I mean? Is the window open? Is it wide or is it a narrow? Is it a skinny 8 inches? Quote, it's hard for us as teachers to teach properly when we're sweating and overheating, Contreras said. So imagine students coming from an air-conditioned home, which they don't, or a home that has air ventilation to a classroom that has zero windows. Peter Lowry, a Milwaukee School of Languages junior, said, students in air-conditioned classrooms are privileged over those who sweat it out. Lowry struggles to concentrate on hot days and has skipped school when he knew the heat would sap his productivity. Black and Latino students are less likely to sit in air-conditioned classrooms, resulting in more learning loss on hot days. I'm going to pause there. I'm going to come back. I'm going to pick this up. This is on purpose. Y'all better send here. Where my Milwaukee College Prep at? Y'all, I'm going to give y'all the phone number. I had enough of this now. Oh, hell, I better find out. I hope Milwaukee College Prep got AC. I'll be sending y'all from one hell to another. All right. Take a break, come back. They had the money for the AC. Didn't spend it on AC. Turn around and ask us for another $250 million in a referendum. What do we do? Gave it to them. They still. Somebody owe me a check. I think I might need to go down to central offices and be like, hey, who I got to talk to around here?
1: You want to go to the accounting department?
0: All right, then I'll go. Well, where is it?
1: It's right down the hallway. It says accounting.
0: You ever ask where something is and you be standing right under it? Like I go to the grocery store. Maybe it's a store I'm not familiar with. Oh, hey, do you know where I can find the mixed nuts?
1: Excuse me?
0: I need the mixed nuts. I don't know where I'm looking for the mixed nuts. And then they point up and it literally says mixed nut.
1: They're right here.
2: Happens all the time.
0: Isn't it the worst feeling? I feel dumb when I do that.
2: It is what it is.
0: Some places are laid out intuitively, though. And it's like a challenge for me. Sometimes I might be looking for a 3/8-inch wood screw in Lowe's. And Lowe's is the size of Mequon. If you go into a Lowe's, I don't go into Home Depot. I go to Lowe's. That's my spot. And I like to challenge myself. I don't want to ask nobody. I was like, I'm gonna conquer this 197,000 square foot building because I'm looking for a 3/8-inch wood screw. And I make it like a game. Can I find it without having to ask anybody? And usually I can. But I go into a damn grocery store. Do you know where I can find the prepackaged Lipton soups?
2: What?
0: Because, you know, the people that work in grocery stores, they're usually high. Yeah, where can I find the prepackaged Lipton soups?
2: You're in the prepackaged Lipton soup aisle, and I look in a person's hand, and they're stocking the Lipton prepackaged soups.
0: Yeah, I just feel very silly. Take a break, come back. 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I'll be back in a couple minutes.
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oldest albums, man. 2005, Let's Get Lifted. John Legend. Had the pleasure of interviewing him because he was an Obama surrogate in 2012. And I was so starstruck. And I don't usually get starstruck because most of them, screw most of them. I thought it was a good idea to sing one of John Legend's songs to him. Most embarrassing thing I ever did. I was like, John, let me sing you a little bit of it. I don't even know what it was. I think it was Ordinary People. And so I sang a little bit of it, and he just went on back to what he was saying before I started singing the song. So I was like, I won't do that again. Black and Latino students are less likely to sit in an air-conditioned classroom, resulting in more learning loss on hot days. Research shows. This is the district's own research. They had the money, and they were just like, F them. F these kids. White public school students in Milwaukee lose about 0.8% of a year's worth of learning each year, compared to 9.3% loss for black students and 11.2% loss for Latino students. That is 11 times more learning loss for black students and 12 times more learning loss for Latino students because of the heat, because of a lack of AC, which they had the money for but didn't spend it. Then they asked for a referendum. We gave it to them, and they still didn't do it. And I'm using the district's own data. They know that these kids are losing learning when the classrooms are hot. And what did they do? Cancel school on the second day. This ain't no new problem. It's a problem that they refuse to fix, because here's the ultimate thing with it. If they don't fix it, what are you going to do? Nothing. I'm starting to understand why they ran a whole goddamn Democratic primary, didn't give a rat's patootie about the black vote or the black community, because what are you going to do? You ain't going to revolt. You ain't going to boycott. What are you going to do? Suffer? Excessive heat is responsible for 5% of the gap between standardized test scores of students of color and their white counterparts. Just the heat. Excessive heat is responsible for 5% of the gap between standardized test scores of students of color and their white counterparts. Air conditioning inequities exist even within individual buildings. In some cases, administrative offices, libraries, and main offices have air conditioning while classrooms don't. In other cases, temporary solutions such as purchases of portable air conditioners for certain classrooms may create inequities between traditional public and charter schools that share a building. Milwaukee Public Schools has long identified air conditioning upgrades as prohibitively expensive while using facility funds for other purposes. But they were given the money for HVAC because they had to upgrade their ventilation systems during COVID, and they just didn't do it. During a 2021 heat wave that closed schools early, superintendent at the time, Keith Posley, said the district would prioritize air conditioning in its third round of federal pandemic relief. But the cost would range from $1.5 to $2.5 million per building, depending on the size. And the Journal Sentinel reported that little data nugget. Advocates for cooling upgrades thought pandemic funding could bring the district closer to what they call universal air conditioning. Henry Leonard, a school board director, initially agreed, but then changed his mind after hearing the price estimate, about $550 million. They got $770 million to upgrade the AC, didn't spend it. The cost was $500. So they just heard the cost and said, oh, that's too much. Guess how much it's going to cost now? $1 billion. And guess what? They ain't got the money. Now, here's what I think they're going to do. If I was them, here's what I'd do. And they're going to get us again. Oh, there's another referendum coming. You mark my words, they got one coming.

You know what they're going to say? The babies is hot. Look at how many days we had to close the schools. Don't make the babies sweat. Look at the babies. And they're going to show pictures of sweaty babies. Now, some of the babies are fat, but, you know, it's fine. They're going to show fat, sweaty babies. Can we please have a billion? Because the babies. And we'll be like, damn it. We're going to go vote. And the referendum is going to be, keep the fat babies cool. Do you want the fat babies to die? That's the referendum question. We're going to be like, no, we don't want them to die. And the referendum is going to pass. And guess what's going to happen? The district is going to be like, suckers, we're all going on vacation. Henry Leonard, a school board director, initially agreed but changed his mind after hearing the price estimate. $550 million at the time. Now the cost would be $1 billion or more. Instead, Leonard suggested the district start smaller by allocating funding for rebuilding older schools, but that proposal gained zero traction. Nationally, 41% of school districts need to upgrade or replace HVAC systems in the last half of their schools, according to the Federal Government Accountability Office report. Unhealthy classroom temperatures can result in headache, fatigue, and respiratory symptoms. Research shows, and younger children are disproportionately affected. It's a double whammy, said Jonathan Levy, chair and professor of the Boston University School of Public Health. In 2019, the Fond du Lac School District passed a $7 million referendum to add air conditioning. Outside of Wisconsin, Boston Public Schools retrofitted 78 schools with more than 3,800 window air conditioning units in a single year. Half the buildings were just as old as MPS buildings and were built before World War II. Funding for the upgrades came from the mayor's Green New Deal. Oh, Green New Deals must suck, apparently. Excessive heat in recent years, including this year, and this is 2023, this article I'm quoting from Wisconsin Watch, forced Milwaukee public schools to cancel early start schools that begin in mid-August, and on other hot days, some parents kept their kids at home. About 1,500 classrooms in early start buildings have zero air conditioning. School board director Aisha Carr in 2021 proposed using a portion of the money at $140 million in pandemic funding to install air conditioning in more than half of the early start schools that lack it. A majority of her board colleagues shot the proposal down. Opponents argued she underestimated the cost and the board shouldn't upgrade cooling in some schools, but not others. Unacknowledged in that discussion, a status quo of inequality between early start schools with and those without. The board later enacted Carr's scaled down proposal to allocate. Remember, she asked for $140 million. The board agreed on $300,000. And two fans per classroom. Let's talk to Carolyn. Hi, Carolyn. Sounds like you're talking to somebody already. Carolyn. Let Carolyn get her life together. I'm going to take a break. Why don't we do that, Xavier? Because we got to take a little commercial break. The schools receive two fans per classroom. The board enacted Aisha Carr scaled down proposal to allocate only $300,000 for window air conditioners or industrial fans in early start schools. The district invested a larger chunk in rounds of two and three pandemic relief and air quality improvements that included only $2 million for updating air conditioners in master closets. What? I got to read that again. There's no way. The district invested. So Aisha Carr asked for $140 million of the, you know, $770 they got for air conditioning. They gave her $300,000 and then they got industrial fans. The district invested a larger chunk of rounds two and three of COVID relief money and air quality improvements that included $2 million for upgrading the air conditioner and master closets. And $100 million on items like temperature control modifications, carbon dioxide detectors, air purifiers, building outdoor classrooms, and

0: replacing windows, doors, and replacing the goddamn carpet. All right, take a break, come back. Talk to Carolyn on the other side. The Truth with Sherwin Hughes will be back shortly.
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1: Let's talk to Carolyn. Hi, Carolyn. How are you?
2: I'm fine, Sherwin. How are you today?
1: Doing okay. What's on your mind?
2: Well, I've been listening for the last few days about this NPS stuff. And I guess what's on my mind is, where the heck are the parents at? I mean, y'all go sit down and let them do this to your baby. You're telling them they had the money. I don't see nobody telling me, well, let's go to the school board. Let's raise hell. Let's get rid of the school board people and stuff. It's like they're just sitting here taking it. And I'm like, what is wrong with them? This generation of people, I don't get them. Because my children were growing up, Kenosha, they'll tell you, I gave them hell when it came to my children. Because they were in this program where they had a program that if you spoke Spanish, you could get the bus to pick you up in front of your house, right? Now, I came from California at that time, and so my youngest child, even though we speak English, she did not know how to read or write in English. She only knew how to do it in Spanish. So I went to the school. I told them, explained the situation and whatever, and they was like, oh, come back, come back. I went back there every single day until I got what I wanted. And to make a long story short, from elementary school until they graduated from high school, they had their bus stop in front of my house. And so I'm saying this, these parents, they're just letting them do this to them. You already have told us they had the money to fix it, but they didn't fix it. And I'm out here in the community now seeing all our little black children at home because it's too hot to go to school. I'm fed up with these black folks here in Milwaukee and stuff. It makes me like, I'm ready to leave here. It's crazy. They don't do anything to promote any kind of nothing for their children. They won't go down there and fight for their children. They expect for people like the taxpayer, oh, we're going to give up some more money for your children. Mm-mm, I ain't got no children. I'm going to do like some of these professionals. When I get through getting what I need from Milwaukee, I'm going to bounce back to California. Have a good one, Sherwin.
1: You too, Carolyn. Thank you. I don't want to just blanket blame the parents. They literally have no idea. I know that it's difficult for some of y'all to believe that, but we're in, I don't know, maybe generation two or three of undereducated people that came from the same school system. They have no idea how to even begin to do this. And because we know and we're more familiar with it, because we're more politically savvy, like we look at them like, oh, you guys are stupid. You guys should be fighting for your kids. They have no idea. First of all, some of them are working two and three jobs. You're going to lose one of your jobs? You're going to take time off that you don't have to go down and do what? Yell at somebody? You think they're going to implement the air conditioning because a couple of black parents get mad? What are you going to do, protest? What are you going to do, picket? You're not going to vote. They do it because they can. And instead of, this is where I'd rather place the blame. Instead of placing it on the victims of this, which are our children, our future workforce, and the parents, blame the white folks that knew the data and said, screw these black kids. Blame them. We shouldn't be blaming, because it's easy to blame us because we already kind of hate dumb black people. Just blame them. Parents can't read either. They can't, because parents that can read have kids that can read. If you can't read, there's a whole bunch of stuff that's foreign to you. And so I could take this example. Some of you are very angry at the parents. Oh, the parents, you don't care about your kids. You don't care about your kids' education. If it was me, I'd go down there and fight. Okay. Black folks are in the know. You know how to put your money in stocks, bonds, and options and in mutual funds? You know how to track your returns? Are you managing your portfolio? Well, no, of course not. You don't know how to do that. So you have an ignorance on something like that, because even smart black folks politically don't know a damn thing about money. So there's always something we're ignorant about. These parents who are overwhelmingly victimized by a system that literally hates them, and they're also capitalizing on the fact that we kind of hate them too. We hate these same black kids and black parents. By punishing these children, that is the institution doing what it's supposed to do. Why do you think, seriously, just ask yourself this question. What interest do white people have in supporting black kids' education?

0: for what do they get? They're trying to run from us. Why would they want our kids to be competitive with theirs? Why? Ask a teacher where they send their kids to school. It's not where you send yours. And I think we fail to understand that. We as black people, and this is, we're just kind of stuck in this situation, at least until further notice. We send our kids to them to be educated. They would never send their kids to us. The truth with Sherwin Hughes will be back for hour three.
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3: There's some things I want to highlight that we may not be cognizant of, and I know that some of y'all are going to take issue with what I say, but I'm going to be factual and I'm going to be objective about it because they are still hard at work to make sure that we die fast, we live difficult lives, we make less money, we have less access to healthcare. Ladies and gentlemen, that's not just some random occurrence. And they're criminalizing some of our just unnecessary, loud, boisterous, and disrespectful behaviors. You know, I remember an era where Black folks didn't necessarily need to be heard. Us being in public and being seen was quite enough because we are giving them more fuel for the fire, especially now that we have, I'd like to think, more political power than we've had in years past. And just as we're starting to gain more political power, that's when they start to take away our districts. And guess what? You didn't see it coming.
0: What's the word, Milwaukee? It's your favorite producer, Meech. Don't just check in. Tap in. With Jazz Tyler.
4: 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This platform is for you, the voices of the city. 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
15: With me, Sherwin Hughes. So LT just came up here. You know him as LaRon Taylor. I don't know how the hell he jumped out of the YouTube chat so quickly and came up to the Third Street Market Hall. And he just brought a pizza. And now the pizza. So I'm behind this glass. I'm in the studio. Okay. And I had to send Xavier out to the Third Street Market Hall. Right? Xavier, the pizza's right here. Don't let nobody steal the pizza. There's an Asian lady walking past our pizza. That's the one. That's it. Yeah, good. Get the pizza. All right, so Xavier. Shout out to LT, man. I was talking mess about LT. I'm like, LT don't even be making pizza. He be all up in the YouTube chat. Just be chatting and just be typing and typing and chatting and chatting and typing. He made at least one pizza today. Yeah, buddy. Hey, y'all. Hey, I'm going to make Xavier come in here. So y'all gonna get a chance to see him. A bunch of y'all were wondering what he looks like. But I'm making him bring the pizza in here. So watch the cameras closely now. Wait, he should be coming. He better not drop that pizza off in the producer studio. He better not.
16: Hold on, man. Don't stop off in the little lobby area and give none of them Good Karma brands any of our pizza, man. He should have been in here by now. Hey! Where is this? You don't take that. There he is.
15: All right, then. Did you look at the pizza?

0: Here, bring it around here this way. Bring it around here. You're supposed to bring it. You're supposed to bring it around this way. Ain't nobody trying to get you on camera. Nobody want to see what. Damn it, he was on to us. Let me see what this thing look like. Let me see. You don't want a piece? You want some? Come get you a piece.
1: I just had some Venezuelan breakfast.
0: What the hell is Venezuelan breakfast?
1: I don't know, right over there.
0: Oh. This joker got prosciutto on. You see, everybody see that? Can they see it on the camera? I'll let you know what it's. Hold on.
1: Have a slice.
0: You, I am. I don't know what you thought. Let me see. Oh, yeah. Oh. Uh-huh.
1: Good.
0: Mmm. Slapping like an angry black grandmama. Slapping like this heat. Mmm. Damn napkin.
1: You hungry this morning?
0: Well, I haven't eaten since. I don't eat breakfast. I mean, it's 11:03. It's noon in New York, so it's lunchtime somewhere. Yeah, it's proper right here. Mm-hmm. What's on here?
1: Who brought that?
0: LT. LaRon Taylor.
1: Who's that?
0: He probably in the YouTube chat. I don't know how he jumped out the YouTube chat so fast, made a pizza, and brought it up here. And here's what's crazy. It's a pizza restaurant right around the corner. It's better than the pizza they got here, though.
1: Oh, it's not the Pizza Man? Or Pizza Shuttle, I should say?
0: They don't have thin crust anymore, and their pizza is too thick. Oh, good. All right. Go to, LT's got a pizza joint in the Mequon Public Market. I know why he did this.
1: Why?
0: Because he knew my big ass would eat it on air and talk about it, and it's going to make people want pizza, so now his sales is going to go up. People do this all the time.
1: Oh, okay.
0: It's not new. If you feed a radio host, what do you think I'm going to do?
1: I had a crazier theory, but
0: I don't want to know it. What is it?
1: I'm not going to say. I was Icarus last Friday.
0: What the hell does that mean? Why you be speaking in riddles, Batman? Just speak English.
1: Well, you know the ancient Greek story of Icarus.
0: No.
1: He created the wings and he flew too close to the sun and his wings got fried and he dropped down to the earth and died.
0: Get to the moral of the story, dog.
1: Oh, just flying a little too close to the sun lately.
0: I don't even know what that means. What is that? When you flying too close to the sun, what is that? It's got something to do with some ass for sure.
1: Well, I'm just I'm keeping it PG.
0: Since when?
1: I don't know. I think I've become a born again Christian. You almost spit up your water there.
0: Do I give Nitty a piece of this pizza?
1: Yes.
0: Nitty ain't never gave me no piece.
1: He's giving you entertainment.
0: Hey, do you remember? Okay, I know you remember this. You had just started working here. And I had Cops Burgers, and I was mad at Ricky. Ricky and I were getting into it about something. He messed my show up, and I was mad at him. So LT brought custard, he brought Cops Burgers, onion rings, fries, okay? And he delivered it like he did just the pizza. And I was mad at Ricky, because I wasn't giving Ricky nothing. I was like, Xavier, you want a burger? He was like, hell yeah, I want a burger. And I think you ate it right in front of Ricky.
1: Yes.
0: Ricky used to have an attitude.
1: You miss him?
0: No, you don't get attached in this game. Because look how many producers I've had since the truth has been.

0: in here. You can't get attached because people just disappear.
1: Yeah.
0: Rhea left in, when did Rhea leave? 24? Who used to produce the damn morning show before?
2: What, well, Andrew did.
0: And what was the other white dude's name?
1: I don't know. He trained
0: Dylan?
1: Me.
0: No. They're all named Dylan.
1: He, I don't know. He does the,
0: Bobby?
1: I don't know. He does the morning show with like all the three people, the popular one with the Mark, whatever.
0: He hated it here.
1: Oh yeah.
0: He,
1: I know.
0: Hated it, yo. But they told him, they was like, go sit at the truth for a little bit. And we going, cause he's a sports dude. And this is, and he's from, and he from far away. He like drives real far.
1: I'm not sure. All I know, when every time I came in here at the end of the morning show, he was pretty pissed. He's like, oh, man, I can't wait to get out of here. Then on the last day, I was like, oh, well, you don't have to deal with the blacks anymore. He's like,
0: I know. I used to mess with him about that. He's like, no, sure, when it's not that. I'm like, I know it is. Because he was producing Homer and Bailey.
1: Yeah, for like what? Like the last like 2 months, he stopped putting up their podcast.
0: Did he really?
1: Yeah, when I first started here and I looked at the thing, it was like 2 months of podcast that didn't get uploaded. Pretty gnarly stuff.
0: I can't remember his name, though.
1: Me neither, and he trained me. I don't know.
0: So, Rhea, she did the morning show, too. And she left probably, she must have left in 24 or 25. I don't remember. I don't even know where Rhea is. I have not seen nor heard. I don't know if she's even on social media anymore. She also used to work for the Bucks. But then she left because I used to see her at Bucks games because she used to be a Bucks dancer person. She don't want to do that no more either.
1: She was a dancer?
0: She was a good dancer.
1: I never would have guessed that.
0: If you look at her TikToks, oh my God.
1: You're on TikTok?
0: Oh, yeah.
1: Jeez.
0: I got to see what's going on. For 3 years, I wasn't. But then something compelled me to get back on. And I have custom tailored an algorithm that works very well for my tastes and my interests.
1: Whenever I dive into it, I feel like I'm losing brain cells. So I just turn it off. It's the reason why people can't watch a 10-minute video anymore. It's pretty crazy.
0: You got to work on your algorithm. I get like a lot of educational stuff. Some of it is really good. Some of it is a lot of booties though too.
1: Yeah.
0: A lot of booty.
1: Sometimes just, you know, sometimes you got to pick and choose what you're consuming.
0: But then sometimes your algorithm, it'll test you. Throw something you didn't expect.
1: Oh yeah. Sometimes my algorithm on YouTube, because that's my home base right there. It'll throw some right wing things in there. I'm like, hey, what is this?
0: I'll tell you in the last month or two, I'm on Trump's email list.
1: Oh yeah,
0: I mean, randomly.
1: Well, did you not hear what your coverage of Francesca Hong was?
0: No,
1: and it was Republican light.
0: It wasn't. It was honest.
1: Yeah.
0: Xavier, she's not a Democrat. She isn't. They just had their damn convention in Chicago. They're their own political party.
1: Oh,
0: and they can be.
1: Are you channeling your inner Rahm Emanuel?
0: His interview last night on MSNBC was brilliant. I agree with Rahm 100%.
1: Oh, man.
0: There was nothing that he said. He's my kind of Democrat, though.
1: Oh, the guy that covered up the killing of a black kid?
0: Yeah, I got to give you more details than that.
1: Boy, you don't remember?
0: We cover up killings of black kids. There's kids dying right now from heat. We ain't saying nothing about that.
1: Oh, you don't remember the shooting in Chicago when the kid was walking off and they shot him five times in the back?
0: Well, that's unfortunate. I pray for his family. What you want me to do?
1: I'm just saying, he's not my kind of Democrat.
0: People die every day, G.
1: Then he systematically gentrified, you know, parts of Chicago.
0: He did, really. Yeah. Really, he is the reason why white people decide they want to go in black neighborhoods and buy cheap property. Really? So is he responsible for gentrifying Milwaukee, too?
1: I can pull up the articles on
0: it. That's all right. I know you got them. It's okay.
1: Rahm Emanuel is...
0: I am... When I say that he's my kind of Democrat, he's not a weakling. He just says it like it is. Do I agree with everything? Of course not. Did he cover up the killing of a black kid? Ah, it sucks. That's not good. What do you want me to do? But we got to stop pretending like

0: you actually care. But if a white person is involved in malfeasance with the killing of a black person, then, oh, my God, it's the worst thing ever. But when it's us doing it, we don't blink an eye. So, pizza, I'm full now. When is this damn show over?
1: Couple more breaks.
0: I ate this pizza too fast. Now I'm sleepy.
1: Yeah, you're chowing down. You must have been really hungry.
0: Well, I got to eat it quick because I can't. But I eat fast, though.
1: That's about break time.
0: Yeah, go to LT's little pizza joint.
2: You know what they said when we were with Good Karma Brand? You can't eat in the studio. No food. Well, we're tenants now. Just call me an unruly renter.
0: I don't even need all this pizza. Because you know what I'm end up doing? Go home. Be full for a little while. And I'm realizing, oh, no. I don't know if I have any food in the house. And I'm going to remember I had this pizza. I'm going to eat it up and take my shirt off. And eat it. Oh, I'm going to take my shirt off now, actually.
1: Will you be doing a show tonight?
0: It depends on where I'm at 6 o'clock. I don't know if I'm going to be home or not. Oh, I spilled water. What is it? Is this water?
2: Slob. Jesus Christ.
0: Can't take me anywhere. All right. Let's take a break. Come back. What do I have here for you? The available evidence supports the conclusion that the lack of air conditioning in Milwaukee public schools creates a measurable educational inequity that disproportionately affects black and Latino students. We'll pick it up there on the other side. The Truth with Sherwin Hughes on 101.7 FM. We'll be right back.
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0: I guess we'll take a little moment to talk about my Hughes Views 414 broadcast last night. If you're not following me on my YouTube channel, you should, because Al can still call on my YouTube show. So every now and again, I'll do a live YouTube broadcast where, I don't know, I cover whatever topics I may have missed during the daytime program, or if news or interesting things take place during the afternoon or the evening, I'll do a live YouTube broadcast. 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And so those of you that listen to this program with great frequency know that this fish keeps trying to jump in my boat. And her name is Lady B. She's always joking around and playing with me. First of all, you should know, don't play with a grown man. I'm too grown for all this. She'd be flirting with me and all this other stuff. And so myself and even you, Xavier, have asked her to send a picture. She never has. So I was starting to think that I was getting catfished. Okay? I was starting to think that Lady B is not a lady at all. I was thinking that the B in Lady B stands for either Booger Wolf or Bartholomew, because it might be a man. I don't know. Well, last night she was in the YouTube chat of the Hughes Views 414 very uncensored broadcast. And she called. First she called, giggled, and hung up like a little schoolgirl. I don't like that. Why are you playing on my phone? She called, giggle, giggle, giggle. And then she hung the phone up. I was like, nah, call back. I need to talk to you, because the giggle that I heard could have been a man with a high-pitched giggle. I was like, I need to verify. And she called back, assuming it was her that actually called. And she at least sounded like a woman. But that could be the hormone therapy. You know, hormone therapy is very good.
1: How did the voice sound?
0: It sounded like a lady.
1: Really?
0: I mean, in fact, you know what?
1: They probably just had their sister call in. I think she's capping, or they are capping.
0: I might even be able to play the call, but I don't know if there is any profit. I probably swore. No, I didn't. Let me see if I can find it. But I told, so she said, Sherwin, if I send you a picture, because I don't know what she looks like. She's like, oh, I changed my YouTube thumbnail. I said, I don't want to squint. And you still can't even, here, look.
1: I'm about to look myself.
0: She won't even post her whole face in her YouTube thumbnail. It's just like a little part of her face. Like, what are you hiding? You know what I mean? Because here's what I know about beautiful women, especially in these days and times. A beautiful woman will show all of her beauty. She's not going to sell herself short. She's going to show her whole face. She's going to show off her whole body, because that's what the world is these days. Attractive women don't hide it. God, I hope I don't swear.
1: I have a theory.
0: I know you do. A theory on everything. Hold on, let me see if I can. Damn it, I hope I don't cuss. Get the dump ready. Get it ready. You got it ready?
1: It's ready.
0: That ain't the same. That's, I don't want to squint. I can't see that. Send it. You can text it to this number.
2: Okay.
0: That's her.
3: Don't listen.
2: Well,
0: go ahead.
2: I said, if I send you a picture, will you invite me to your Halloween party?
0: We'll see. I'm not falling for that ultimatum. I'll send the picture first, and then we'll make the determination afterwards. Picture first. First of all, I'll negotiate with goddamn terrorists.
1: She might be a terrorist.
0: You invite me to the Halloween party, and then I'll send a picture. Incorrect. How you look determines the invitation. Why do they play games with me? And this is my fault.
1: She didn't send a photo?
0: No, she ain't send a photo.
1: Oh, yeah,
0: check.
1: Let
0: me check right now. She could have sent it. I check. Hold on. Let me see. Now I'm going to give her. Oh, his name is Will.
1: Oh, Will. Yes.
0: Thank you, Kyle Wallace. I'm so embarrassed, Kyle.

0: was listening. Shout out to Kyle Wallace.
1: Yeah, he's a great guy.
0: Kyle Wallace's political views, they're tilted.
1: Oh, I like those political views. He has some great ones.
0: Does he?
1: Yeah.
0: That's how I know they're tilted.
1: Nah, they're pretty good.
0: You're the ops. Will worked for ESPN and filled in after Rhea was fired. Who's Alex?
1: I don't know who that is either.
0: So Alex. But didn't he also produce a show here? Because we were without a producer for a little bit.
2: He filled in every now and again when somebody was off.
0: Okay. But Alex filled in for Truth shows.
2: Yeah, Alex Telez. I think he did like the morning show.
0: Alex Telez. Why can I not picture him? Alex Telez. Of course. He was honorary black. We liked Alex. He was good.
1: Who's that?
0: He might have been before your time. He was. So Alex was, he's white, but I think they gave him like a black card because sometimes he would say stuff that we don't usually permit white people to say. And we're like, oh, it's Alex. We gave him an honorary.
1: Drop the N bomb.
0: Hey. No. I had a white guy call me. Let me give as much context about this call as possible. We were talking about racial slurs. Just a point of clarity, usually a really bad topic for talk radio because it just isn't good. And this white guy was on the phone, and I asked him if he ever used the N-word. And I think he said, oh, yeah, I've used it before. And I was like, say it. I dare you. I was like, say it right now. Say it on the air. It was a call that I was taking live. And we kind of went back and forth because I didn't think that he would say it. I was like, say it. He was like, I'll say it. I was like, no, you won't. Bet you won't. Yes, I will. And he got all hot and bothered. And then out of nowhere, he let it out with the full hard ER. And I was shocked. It's like the woman that's screaming at her man. Screaming in his face, and this woman is daring the man to hit her. I dare you to hit me. You won't hit me. And then he hits her, and then she's like, oh, I can't believe you hit me. He said it. We had to end that call. MPS is overwhelmingly a district of students of color for the 2025-2026 school year, the Milwaukee Public School System reported. 91.3% of students are students of color. Roughly 80.8% are economically disadvantaged. District enrollment at the time was 65,000 students. A Wisconsin Watch / WUWM investigation specifically examining Milwaukee reported that Black and Latino students were less likely to be sitting in air-conditioned classrooms than white students. Using data connected to National Heat and Learning Research, the analysis estimated the following learning loss associated with heat in Milwaukee as white students lose 0.8% of a school year's worth of learning because of heat and lack of air conditioning. Black students, that number is 9.3%. For Latino students, that number is 11.2%. That would put the estimated heat-related loss for black students at more than 11 times white students that attend MPS schools. Those figures should be described very specifically to illustrate there is, in fact, a racial inequity in which schools do versus which schools do not have air conditioning. The strongest national study comes from researchers R. Ju-sung Park, very Korean, and Joshua Goodman, very Jewish, Michael Hurwitz, even more Jewish, and Jonathan Smith, sounds like a wasp, published in the American Economic Journal of Economic Policy. They examined approximately 10 million students. The central finding was striking. In schools without air conditioning, a 1 degree Fahrenheit hotter school year was associated with a 1% reduction.

0: instruction and learning for the whole year. The study found that hotter school days rather than hot weekends or summers were what predicted the decline. That strongly suggests that the mechanism is heat interfering with learning while students are actually in school rather than simply reflecting broader differences between hot and cold regions. Air conditioning essentially eliminated the effect. Hey, Nitty, you want some pizza? Are you one of those blacks that don't eat pork? You don't eat pork? You do eat pork. It's got prosciutto on it. It's very good. Zach, you want some? LT brought a pizza from his pizza place in the Mequon Public Market. You want to get you a slice? Still warm, man. Get you a piece. I'll put it right here because I ain't going to eat all this. I already had two pieces. Get you a slice. Here, get paper towels somewhere. Here you go. It's not bad. It's a nice pizza. It's decent. Probably expensive, too. LT looks like he charged a lot of money for his pizza. This is a nice pizza. Hold on, man. Hold on, dog. You don't take the whole box of pizza. See, this is the problem with blacks. This is why your damn kids ain't got no air conditioning. Here, just get a slice. You ain't got to take the whole goddamn. Yeah, get you a slice, Nitty. Nitty, you got 13 hours of broadcasting ahead of you. I don't even know how you do it. LaRon Taylor, LT. Yeah, get you a little slice.
1: Good, man.
0: Yeah, it is pretty good.
2: Let's go ahead. Yeah, they're getting a prime shot at the back of his head.
0: All right. Well, they used to be in on camera. They still have the camera in the producer studio? Y'all still got it in there?
3: It's in there, but we can't use it.
0: Oh. You go on and get you. That's nice. Oh. You see there? That's
2: why are you nice. Asking about that camera?
0: Go ahead and get you one. Oh. You ain't got to be in here orgasming. Still got a show to do. Oh. I know what Nitty sounds like when he's about to arrive at his sexual destination. Oh. Oh. Researchers also estimated that excessive classroom heat could account for approximately 5% of the racial achievement gap. That does not mean that a lack of AC explains 5% of Milwaukee's entire black-white achievement gap. That study is national, but it does demonstrate that classroom temperature is large enough to be an academically meaningful contributor to racial disparities. Here's why this is so incredibly painful and disrespectful. The district knew this. Half of this information that I got talking about how black students in MPS are 11 times less likely to have air conditioning compared to white students, and that corresponds to some but not all of the academic disparity. I was using the district's own data. And then when they got $770 million of COVID money because they had to upgrade their ventilation systems because they didn't want the COVID to be able to spread through the HVAC systems. At the time, the estimate to retrofit all the schools with air conditioning was $550 million. They had $770 million of COVID money specifically for that purpose. Like, they literally created a new category where COVID money could be spent. Because here's the thing about COVID money and ARPA money. You couldn't just spend it on anything you wanted to. The federal government had to create specific categories where it was permissible to spend the money. And because they realized, and the federal government, they are huge proponents of data as well, because that's how they study different states and that's how they know what to fund. And data is what makes up a lot of congressional legislation, unless it's the Trump administration, and then just make-believe and fairy tales makes up their policy. They're like, oh, a lot of schools don't have air conditioning, and it contributes to learning loss. Let's create a specific category so that MPS can use American Rescue Plan Act dollars, COVID money, so they can retrofit their schools. So we got $770 million to put air conditioning into schools. At the time, the cost was $550 million, so we still would have $220 million left. They didn't do that. Aisha Carr said, okay, can we have a part of the money? Her proposal was $140 million of the $770 million. The board shot that down and ended up saying, oh, we'll give you $300,000 and we'll buy a couple of window air conditioners and some industrial fans. And then they had the nerve to turn around and ask us for a referendum. They know. The reason why the kids are not in school today is because it's too hot. They were given the money to put in the AC, and the board decided, oh, it's too expensive, even though they had the money for the AC. They had it.

0: didn't spend it, and now day two of the school year, they're not in class.
1: It's insane.
0: What actually happens in hot classrooms? We'll talk about that on the other side. I think I'm going to leave the pizza here. How much is left? Do you want a pizza, Xavier?
2: No, I'm good.
3: I'm here for an hour.
2: I have Venezuelan breakfast.
0: That sounds like a weird sex position.
2: No, no, no. I'm keeping it PG for now.
0: What did you do last night? Me and my girl tried a Venezuelan breakfast.
2: No, Xavier's PG for now on.
0: All right. The Truth with Sherwin Hughes and a PG Xavier Whitaker. 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
19: In the backseat while running errands, it only takes a few minutes for their body to...

what actually happens to students in hot classrooms. Concentration declines, cognitive performance begins deteriorating as temperatures become uncomfortably high. Students devote physical and mental resources to regulating heat instead of

concentrating on instruction. Students experience physical symptoms. Milwaukee teachers and parents have reported headaches, difficulty concentrating, and students needing to leave the classroom because of heat. One Milwaukee parent reported children returning home with headaches and, in one instance, vomiting after overheating. Attendance can suffer. Wisconsin Watch documented an MPS student saying that he had skipped school on particularly hot days because he expected the heat to make him unproductive. That's actually, you know what? That's that child taking agency for himself or herself. More broadly, MPS has reported shortened or canceled instruction days because of heat. Milwaukee has already lost instructional time because of heat. During the August 2021 heat wave, MPS dismissed early start schools early when the heat index reached approximately 99 degrees Fahrenheit. At the time, only 11 of 37 early start MPS buildings had AC. MPS subsequently moved away from an August start for many schools, partly to reduce heat-related disruptions. The problem persists. As recently as July 14th and 15th, 2026, MPS canceled Summer Academy, extended learning opportunities, and indoor Milwaukee recreation programming because of dangerous heat. And on September 1, 2026, the first day of the current school year, teachers were again dealing with extreme classroom heat. At Burbank Elementary, a teacher described using a rechargeable neck fan that simply circulated warm air because there was little ventilation. Superintendent Brenda Casilius said the district could again use early dismissal if conditions become unsafe. And so we know that they canceled classes for today. This was a problem that they could have solved. But think about this. There's a very small minority white student body at MPS. And even of the small minority of white students, they are 11 and 12 times more likely to be in schools that have air conditioning compared to the majority, which is black and Latino students. Why would they air condition schools where the majority of the kids are black and Hispanic? That's exactly what it is. You can tell yourself a thousand different things. Why would they spend that kind of money even though they had it? They weren't going to do it. It's inhumane to me. And the teachers are suffering too. Well, not necessarily, because there are some parts of these schools, like administrative office buildings and like other offices, that teachers will have access to that students don't. Pull your kids out of MPS. The district is declining in enrollment. I wonder why that is. Can somebody find out if Milwaukee College Prep has air conditioning? Because I'd hate to be sending kids from one hot-ass school to another one. I hope so. That'd be terrible if they didn't. White children get AC, black children do not. Structural racism. An overlooked issue is that air-conditioned school can be misleading. MPS has buildings with certain spaces, such as administrative offices, libraries, or renovated sections that have cooling where teachers and administrators have access, but students do not. That's why the district's earlier statistic was full or partial air conditioning. A building counted among the 56% could therefore still contain students spending most of the school day in an uncooled classroom, but other parts of the building do have air conditioning. So the student-level exposure gap may actually be even larger because they're counting schools that have partial AC as including the students and being able to experience cooler temperatures when that is not the case. If roughly 44% of MPS schools even lack partial AC, and more than 9 out of every 10 MPS students are of color, tens of thousands of minority

0: Majority students are exposed to inadequately cooled classrooms. Black students are especially relevant because they remain MPS's largest racial group. That means an environmental condition affecting perhaps one-third to one-half of buildings cannot realistically be described as marginal facilities inconvenience. It affects a significant portion of Milwaukee's black students. And unlike curriculum debates, teacher methodology or family circumstances, classroom temperature is unusually straightforward. There may also be a neighborhood heat penalty. Black students may experience a second disadvantage. Oh, great. National research shows historically segregated and formerly redlined neighborhoods frequently have more pavement, fewer trees, and higher surface temperatures than wealthier neighborhoods. Research cited in the National Heat Learning Analysis found historically redlined black neighborhoods average 5 degrees hotter than non-redlined areas in U.S. studied cities. So the black community is hell. That's what it's hotter. That's not fair. Where's Jesus and God when you need them? Is Jesus like, I'm going to give the whites AC? I'll just reward the blacks when they get to heaven. Also, serious question for the theological. Is heaven separate? Or black and white people like partying together? Because they really had a heavy influence on how much the black community adheres to Christianity. It also should be known that back in the antebellum times, black people had to wear white gloves when touching a Bible. I need you to look at some old pictures. They didn't even want our hands touching the Bible, which, okay, fine, because we're black and clearly dirty. They wouldn't want to share facilities with us on earth. Why would they want to share eternity with us? Because I don't think that they preached a separate heaven. Right? Did they? I'm very curious about these things. Like, if we're all going to go to the same heaven, then why wouldn't we try to mimic those conditions here on earth? You know what I'm saying? Like, why do black people get second rate everything else? Because then you'd think that when we all die and the black folks get to heaven, probably arriving in a Cadillac of some sort, when we get up there, we're going to see the white people and be like, hey, you were very mean on earth, and wouldn't we just want to fight them? Could you imagine black people in heaven doing a street takeover? God would be like, hey, cut that out. This isn't Brady Street. Right, I'm going to take a break, come back. I'm not even going to look in my pizza box. Shout out to LT for bringing the pizza. LT, I don't know what your pizza place is called. Xavier was asking because it don't say on the box. On the box, it just says pizza, oven fresh, bon appetit. We appreciate your order. Oh, you know what I should do? I should take a picture of it. I'll take a picture of the pizza. The Truth with Sherwin Hughes will be right back.
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0: I'm not sure if I'm going to do a Hughes Views 414 broadcast tonight. I don't know. We'll figure it out. It's a real hot outside. When I got here, it was humid, but it wasn't hot. We all done with the pizza? Anybody wants a pizza? I would give some to Shannon, but she's in Vegas. So it's probably hotter in Vegas.
1: Very hot in Vegas.
0: It's always hot in Vegas.
1: I love it there.
0: I do too. One of my favorite American cities. I've been to Vegas more than I've been to Chicago.
1: Really?
0: Mm-hmm. I try to go. I didn't go in 2025, but I try to go once a year. I have gone to Vegas and didn't tell anybody. I went for the weekend and just, I'm still, you know, somebody called me, I'd answer. Somebody texted me, I text them back. I just didn't know where I was at. That's the thing about being an international man of mystery. That's what I've been called before. When I disappear, you don't know where I'm at.
1: Some of my favorite women are in Vegas.
0: Why you always got to bring up women?
1: Well, we love women, don't we?
0: Yeah, we love them, but you, because you try to get me to go down that path.
1: No, I don't. I'm on the PG path.
0: You always trying to call me an incel.
1: Well,
0: you get to a point, Xavier, where you no longer have a scarcity mindset, where you look at things like, I'd love to go to bed early. Oh, what's on television tonight? Oh, I think I have a little yard work to do, which will sometimes, those things will take precedent and priority over women, because women will always, always be there, even when you don't want them to.
1: Yeah, so, it's like a third or fourth priority of mine.
0: Oh, no, it ain't.
1: Yes, it is.
0: You live for the kitty.
1: No, yes, you do. Well,
2: Sherwin, I got a girl coming over.
0: So what? She probably don't shave her armpits and has dirty feet. I've seen the kind of women. You like white girls with dreadlocks. Ew.
1: No, she had one dreadlock in her hair.
0: Yeah, that's disgusting. That's so nasty to me.
1: Well, I like to experiment with interesting things.
0: Experiment your heart's content. I don't want to yuck your yum.
1: Yeah.
0: Go ahead with them dirty feet.
2: Shooing.
1: I haven't come across any dirty feet.
2: I like girls that live in River West. That's all I need to know, Jack. I like democratic socialists. Mm.
0: Dirty. Hairy armpits. But some people like gentlemen. That's fine.
1: A little hair won't hurt anyone.
0: Yes, it will, sir. Yes, it will.
1: You think you're going to be coughing up a fur ball or something?
0: You're laying in bed. You're like, whose leg hair is that? Yours or mine?
3: Mine. Well, I didn't think I needed a shave.
0: They stop shaving in the cold weather month.
3: Oh, true. I don't need to shave because it's wintertime.
0: Yes, you do. Shave for yourself.
1: Leg hair is a no-go for me.
0: Oh, leg hair is a no-go.
1: Yes.
0: But a full beard is cool.
1: Oh, no.
0: Armpits. Hold on. Let me see.
3: Xavier, you want to go to the beach today?
0: It just be sticking out. You just can see it. Just see the armpit hair. No, whatever women want to do. If they don't want to shave, they don't have to shave.
1: The women I deal with are very petite. They don't have that, you know, voice that you're talking about.
0: And petite is small in stature, probably. They can be petite and curvy.
1: Yes.
0: But dirty feet and hairy. I don't care
1: what woman is four foot one.
0: If she's got dreadlocks, dirty feet, and unshaved armpits.
1: That is not what I like.
0: But those are usually the girls that have very good marijuana. In fact, that's something they have in common with the marijuana. They both smell very potent. But I'm not trying to say
1: that. I don't smoke marijuana.
0: You don't?
1: No, I don't smoke or drink.
0: What? You don't drink at all? You drink a little bit.
1: Very rarely, but, you know, occasionally. But no smoking marijuana for me, no drinking, really.
0: You got to have a vice. A man without vice is a man without virtue. What is it?
1: My vice?
0: Yeah.
1: Booty.

0: of all kinds. I'd almost rather you smoke a drink, bro. I'd almost rather you transfer some of that.
1: Why?
0: Because it gets old, and what's going to happen is you're going to be like, once you realize, once you get the master key and you figure it out, you're like, oh, I've been wasting my time with all this because it's all the same.
1: So, well, yes, it is, but it's
0: the difference
1: nice
0: is the actual woman.
1: Oh, the flavors are nice. You know, you got this kind of woman, and then you talk to another woman, and she's a different kind of woman, and it's nice.
0: Okay. No, that is true. They're somewhat unique.
1: There's so many different kinds of women. It's just, I don't think you can get ever tired of them.
0: You're young. I was you once. Oh, I used to. That guided many of my decisions. In fact, Richard, he would wake me up.
2: Sherman, what are we doing today? First, I got to go to the bathroom. He'll wake me up in the morning. Sherman, I got to call that girl.
0: No, no, no, Richard. Don't call.
2: I know how to dial her.
1: Oh, you have a name for your thing?
2: I got to refer to something because I can't use the actual name of what I call it because that's vulgar.
0: Might be sleeping or watch the movie. Next thing you know, Richard is on the phone with somebody.
1: Yeah.
2: You want to come over? Please.
0: Stop that.
1: He takes over my Snapchat account a lot.
0: Please don't ever let me. I don't ever want to find your Snapchat, bro. Snapchat is a wild place, boy.
1: It's a beautiful place.
0: Wild, Jack.
1: I love getting videos and pictures sent to me.
0: You know what I should do? My Snap map is diabolical.
1: Oh, it's sharing locations with you, huh?
0: Yes, these are the ones that so most of them don't share location. Oh, it's so wild.
1: That's how you know it's real. They share the location with you.
0: Shh, hold on. Oh, I'm finished. I shouldn't do this. What time is it?
1: Oh, you got some more time.
0: It's not coming up.
1: Oh. Poor connection in here.
0: Is that what it is?
1: Yes.
0: There's like thousands. At any point in time, because my SnapNap is the whole world. Like, there's somebody that's in Puerto Rico, always somebody in the Caribbean. This one right here probably knows Nitty. It's so fun. Oh, there they go. There they go. There we go. That's right. Can you zoom in on that?
1: Oh, yeah. I can zoom in on that. 1 second.
0: Heavily East Coast. Isn't that wild? And they are not, none of them are shy.
1: Fun times on the Snap. Guys get it.
0: Oh, women do too. Thank you guys for listening. I'll see you very soon.
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2: There's some things I want to highlight that we may not be cognizant of, and I know that some of y'all are going to take issue with what I say, but I'm going to be factual and I'm going to be objective about it because they are still hard at work to make sure that we die fast, we live difficult lives, we make less money, we have less access to healthcare. Ladies and gentlemen, that's not just some random occurrence. And they're criminalizing some of our just unnecessary, loud, boisterous, and disrespectful behaviors. You know, I remember an era where Black folks didn't necessarily need to be heard. Us being in public and being seen was quite enough because we are giving them more fuel for the fire, especially now that we have, I'd like to think, more political power than we've had in years past. And just as we're starting to gain more political power, that's when they start to take away our districts. And guess what? You didn't see it coming.
0: What's the word, Milwaukee? It's your favorite producer, Meech. Don't just check in.
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0: With Jazz Tyler.
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13: And one thing about me, I'm a tough cookie, but I know what I can't do. And I'm not suffering, all right? I fought my whole life. I'm all right.
14: Excuse me, Cletus. How about who this man?
13: 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So I was like, I'm not paying $1,000 to sleep on somebody's couch.
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15: 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I don't care if you're 9 or 99, it's still your decision about the situations that you get involved yourself in.
16: We talking about taxpaying citizens. Look into their taxes. Look into this. We talking about elected officials doing backdoor deals, and somehow she still want to blame immigrants. That's what we talking about right now. We following the money, and you still want to blame Black people and immigrants and welfare and all of these things for policies and backdoor deals that put poor people in worse position.
12: Now, live from the American Family Insurance Studio at the 3rd Street Market Hall.
17: Like you said, they want to pad their pockets, but they need a reason to push things through. And I guess the low-hanging fruit is, okay, well, this is a problem, right? Y'all want to fix the problem, and they just hope nobody looks into it like, wait, when did food trucks become an issue?
12: Here are your hosts, Ray Nitti and maybe Shannon.
16: What up, y'all? What up? What up? What up? What up? What up? What up? Good afternoon. Good afternoon. Yes, yes, you are live. You are live now listening to the Lunch Break on the award-winning 101.7 The Truth, live from the American Family Insurance Studios. It is your favorite 2 hours of the day. Your Lunch Break with Ray Nitti, maybe Shannon, DJ Brother Z holding us down with the production and sound. How y'all doing today? Shannon, how you doing?
13: Man, it's a great day. It's a great day. It's only Tuesday, but we getting through it. We on the Lunch Break. So that's what's making everybody day better. I can feel it in my bones.

0: weekend. It feels like a Friday.
1: It does. Feels it genuinely like a, does, and I don't know why.
0: Feel like a good day, man. Feels like a good day. How was your evening, Shannon? What you get into?
1: Man, it was a good evening for sure. I got a chance to cook, clean. Like when I be having my evenings off,
0: what you cook?
1: I like to just catch up on everything. So I made chicken and gravy. So I make chicken and gravy, and I make the gravy from scratch. Don't play with me or whatever, and then put it out like over.
0: You sure it was chicken or was it ostrich?
1: It might have been kangaroo tail.
0: Speaking of kangaroo,
1: the way this stuff going, look, you never know what you getting at these stores. Look, they done recalled about 30,000 pounds of beef, and now they got another recall because
0: mangoes.
1: Man,
0: they got
1: everything.
0: I'm telling you, man. Before we get into this menu, right? It can't even use the avocados. No avocados from Mexico. I love avocados. You never heard that commercial?
1: I have heard that commercial. You funny.
0: That's a good commercial. That's a good commercial, man. Before we get into this menu, man, tell the people where they can find us.
1: Yes, yes. Make sure you guys find us on Facebook first and foremost. Head over there and look up The Lunch Break. That's where you'll find our community that is ever growing and evergreen. That's where you're going to get us after lunch. We hang out sometimes and take an extended lunch break over there. Make sure you follow The Lunch Break on Facebook and follow your host, Ray Nitty, R-A-Y-N-I-T-T-I. That's across all platforms. Me, maybe Shannon, M-A-Y-B-E-S-H-A-N-N-O-N. That's across all platforms. Make sure you head over to YouTube, okay? That's where you can see us live. You can join the chat. That's where our cousins be talking sometimes and distracting us. They be acting up sometime over there. But listen, y'all can join the chat too. See what we talking about over there. Don't go anywhere. Look, I was going into a general flow. I definitely thought it was Friday. All right, Ray, we out.
0: Thank y'all for joining us. It's been real. Man.
1: Wait, but make sure you guys call us too. 833-212-1017. And you can text that line as well. Again, the number is 833-212-1017. Don't go anywhere because we ain't going nowhere. We here for 2 hours.
0: Man, we here for 2 hours. And then if you stick around, Shannon ain't joined me yet to swing from the grapevine, but you know, if you hang around, I'll be on the grapevine from 2 to 4 holding it down. But yeah, man, shouts out to our cousins in the chat. Jazz West, what it do, what it do, what it do, everybody in the chat. Like Shannon said, man, bring somebody to lunch with you, man. Bring somebody to lunch with you. Man, so the menu, we got an interesting menu today, Shannon, man.
1: We do.
0: We want to talk about, on the menu today, you brought this to my attention, and I saw this a while ago, but it looks like it's coming back again. The harassment of these black farmers in Colorado. And it sounds like they got one of the largest, if not the largest ranch in this town in Colorado. And they've been getting harassed, man. And so we're going to go into that. We're going to see what that's on the menu. Then we want to talk about Jaylen Brown exposes the NBA and how they steer athletes to not invest in their communities. So we want to talk about that. We want to get into that on the menu. Then it's 10 years since Colin Kaepernick took a knee. So we want to talk about that, how things have been going with that, and then giving y'all an update of what that has looked like. Then we want to also get in, Shannon, to a serial killer. Shrines was found in Fond du Lac County. So.
1: Oh, goodness.
0: Yep.
1: Oh, brother.
0: All right. We're going to play Guess That Nationality with this one, right? But then it also prompts an interesting topic. You know, we always talk about the history of, you know, black violence in the city. And I wondered, it's prompting me, like, what white violence be like? And then you found out that they was just habitual serial killers. So we have a history of serial killers, and we just wanted to, you know, share some light on what that's been like over the years. And some of them is even not even that long ago. So that was interesting to see. Then Milwaukee overhauls its flock camera policy. So we want to talk about what

0: that looks like. Milwaukee overhauls his flock camera policy. Chevy did that, Shannon. So we gonna see.
1: Okay.
0: We gonna see. They made some changes, and we gonna see. Get into what those changes were, right? And speaking of flock, we gonna have this is not a laughing matter, actually. So let me
1: be serious, my bad.
0: Let me be serious, for real.
1: I don't know why I even started laughing, to be honest. I didn't know what she was about to say. I just started laughing.
0: No, for sure. On a more serious note, a guest that we did have on the show, Eagles Gun Range, you know, they were first on the show. And then while on the show, Sherwin had sent me a text message like, hey, man, they ask him about this Juneteenth shootout type vibe that went around. And then we brought that up and they talked about they changed that. And then most recently, they took, one would say, didn't wait, but they took action, right? They jumped into action into removing their own flock cameras that was installed, and they said they'll deal with the ramifications later. But as of recently, they have seemed to have had an accidental shooting at Eagles Range, and unfortunately it sounds like that person has succumbed to the injuries. And you know, I don't know how much details is actually out, and just wanted to get into that. And you know, it just brought up some questions from the prior interview that we had. So, and with respects to the family as well, I don't think no names was released or anything like that. And right. I know I saw a statement that went out that the family was still asking for privacy as they work through the matter. So we're going to talk about it with a sense of delicacy because life was lost. Mm-hmm. Also on the menu, no pun intended, we want to talk about oxtails versus kangaroo tails, all right?
1: See, that's what I thought you was going to talk about when you said, talking about flocks. I was like, y'all eating flocks of kangaroos. That's why I giggled. Look, no. I didn't know it was going to get serious.
0: Yeah, I should have structured the order of these segments a little differently. But my bad on that. But yeah, we want to get into that as well. And then if we got time, we want to look at, as we get ready to close out quarter three and begin quarter four, the Milwaukee crime report and what it looks like, right? And if we got time, we want to talk about this upcoming governor's race. I don't think we'll have time for that. We'll probably talk about that another day. And then what are we doing to prepare our kids for what's next, right? So those are kind of the options we got on the menu today. And as Brother Z said, everything's an option on the menu. You
2: know I did not saying? Say that.
0: Who said that? It was in the what's the name? It was in the intro of the show.
1: We but ain't say
2: I,
1: that.
2: I didn't say that.
0: That wasn't you? All right.
1: Who prompted whoever to say it? No, I'm just playing. But I do like that everything's an option on the menu. Can we keep that for every?
0: It's in there.
1: Look, can we keep that forever?
0: He's saying he didn't say it, but anyway, what else you got, Shannon? What you got for us?
1: Man, I'm super excited to get into this because I definitely joined the kangaroo versus oxtail debate. And I do want to know from our listeners, I got a question for them. Like, it's a little off script, but I got a question for them about that debate because I've seen plenty of comments on that. I definitely have a lot to say about the farmers and what's going on over there. Mm-hmm. That's super disheartening. Like you said, that was kind of viral 2023. Mm-hmm. And to hear that it's still going on in 2023.

0: I want to hear this. So we got a lot of good stuff on the menu, man. Make sure you guys join the chat and tell us what y'all thinking.
1: All right, y'all, don't go anywhere. When we come back, we will get into the menu right here with the lunch break, live from the American Family Sure Studios. 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

0: your favorite 2 hours of the day. Yes, it is your lunch break with the Lunch Break Crew, Ray Nitty, Maybe Shannon, DJ Brother Z holding us down with the production and sound live from the American Family Insurance Studios. You are listening to 101.7 The Truth. Man, Shannon, we got a full menu for him today, man.
1: We do.
0: The menu is full. It's looking like a nice menu today, too, man. But for our appetizer, man, you got these farmers, these ranchers that has land in Colorado. So tell us about what is going on for folks that may not have known what has been going on. 833-212-1017 is the number to dial to join the conversation. Please, once again, 833-212-1017 is the number to dial. Shouts out to the chat, Jazz West, Robert Lance, Marty, what up, man? We are.

0: are live with the lunch break. What you got for us, Shannon?
1: Man, so I want to talk about these black farmers in Colorado. First, I want to introduce y'all to them for some of you guys that may not know or may not have heard their story. There's a place in Colorado called Freedom Acres Ranch, and their motto is simple. It's farmers save lives. Freedom Acres is a veteran-owned, family-operated ranch founded by the Marley family, M-A-L-L-E-R-Y, Mallory? Mallory. That sound right?
0: Yeah, Mallory.
1: I was struggling. Sorry. Founded by the Mallory family in 2020, their journey started after Hurricane Harvey when their family experienced firsthand what it was like to suddenly lose reliable food access. That experience pushed them toward becoming more self-sufficient and eventually creating their own food source. And when the pandemic hit, and grocery store shelves were empty, they saw an even bigger problem. There were entire communities already struggling to get fresh, healthy food before there was ever a pandemic. So they started raising their own livestock and getting fresh food directly into communities that needed it. Today, Freedom Acres raises pigs, chickens, sheep, goats, turkeys, ducks. They also use regenerative farming techniques designed to rebuild the soil and protect the land. But this is the part that caught my attention, guys. They donate 5% of every sale toward fighting food insecurity in underserved communities. They accept EBT. They ship their products nationwide. All this stuff, right? All these things. But what they say on Spider-Man, with great power comes great responsibility, right? Sadly, in 2023, it was super viral that they had been being harassed,
0: right?
1: So you get deeper into the story and it becomes about black ownership and racism in the community that they are trying to thrive in, right? So,
0: and these people heels.
1: They are. So the first report was 2023. And unfortunately, it's not the only reason that they name have been in the news lately. So for years, Courtney and Nicole, with their married, they've said that they've been subjected to a campaign of harassment while trying to operate their ranch. They have reported things like vandalism, surveillance, threats, confrontations with their neighbors, animals mysteriously dying on their property. They have also accused some of the neighbors of racial harassment and have criticized the El Paso County Sheriff's Office for how their complaints were handled. Now, I want the responsible people, I want to be responsible with how I tell this story, because the allegations made, the sheriff has denied it. But what I will say is, the sheriff basically was like, to me, when I looked it up, it sounds like the sheriffs are blaming them for causing drama in the community. And it's like, no, we're not causing drama.
0: Because they even got arrested at one point, and they put charges on their peoples. They even dropped the charges, if I'm not mistaken, on the black
1: people.
0: They did.
1: So, and that's normal. Like, when you hear stuff like that, that's normally what happens when people are just trying to throw their weight around. They'll come and arrest you on some stuff that they know ain't going to stick, just to show you that they can do what they want to do. And then it ends up getting dropped because they never had anything anyways, but it's a way of intimidating them. So not only do they have the locals against them, they actually have the sheriff's department not helping them, which is a scary situation, as we see in you know, recent history, right? When you have like the sheriffs against you, you have the locals against you, they willing to cover up anything. And they said that they were subjected to a drive-by shooting. They're getting pulled over left and right. It's insane. Like, the mental toll this must be taking on them people, man.
0: They said they even wounded some of their cattle as well. Like, it was attacking they oxtails, they oxen, stuff like that out there.
1: Yeah, they said mysteriously dogs, cattle, all of that is coming up deceased, all types of stuff. It's just super unfortunate. And I'm gonna post in the lunch break today how we can support them as well. But yeah, it's super unfortunate to hear that they're still in the news. And mind you, this has been going on since 2023. It's almost 4 years later?
0: Right. 2023,

0: for them, right? But imagine,
1: right?
0: Imagine like the idea of black people having to fight for land, right? So this goes way back. I could tell you about a story right now about a church in the 4th Automatic District that is fighting for land that has been taken from them and given to somebody of another ethnicity right in the 4th Automatic District. So, yeah, it's in Colorado. It's right here. And, you know, people are like, what else can they do? They try to go about it the right way, but then you have sheriffs who arrest you for being harassed.
1: Yep. And intimidate you as well.
0: There you go. Intimidate you for filing reports. And now these people got to walk around with super big guns like they in Vietnam or at war, because they really are at war. So,
1: and then it's like the mental toll something like that can have on somebody. You never know. And like we've seen in the recent history, like we said, things will happen. They'll end up hung on their property and then looks like it was self-inflicted.
0: Come on now.
1: Whole family just did it on their own.
0: Come on now.
1: Especially when you see how the sheriff's department is moving, when you see how things are going. And it's unfortunate, but it also begs the question, like, if somebody's trying to intimidate you off of your property, like, do you keep fighting for it? And a lot of people, they sell it and be like, you know what? This ain't worth the headache. This ain't worth our lives. This ain't worth it. So I just wonder, too, like, I genuinely hope they keep fighting, but I also hope they garner enough support, because I'm recently seeing more and more TikTokers talking about it, and I'm trying to get to the bottom of it. I did see somebody make a post on TikTok saying it's coming back to the forefront of the conversation because a ranch hand was actually killed, but I haven't been able to confirm that. So I want to look deeper into that, because I'm like, why all of a sudden is this coming back around? And that's what I just saw. But that was the only video I saw of that. So I want to see if it's related to it or if it actually happened or not. But
0: so an alleged ranch hand of theirs or a neighbor
1: of theirs? Of theirs.
0: So that would
1: that's what the video said. So I want to.
0: On break, we're going to do a quick research. After we go to break, we're going to do a quick research. We got a couple more minutes, but yeah, we would love to confirm that and bring that back on the other side of this. But you said something that stood extremely out, right? Because you hear about these things where it's black people. And I first heard about it in 2023, but it was on the internet where I heard about it. Yep. I didn't hear about it on CNN. I didn't hear about it on Fox 6 News. And we report, like, it's funny how much outside of Milwaukee news that our local news stations report. But I haven't seen that on none of our local news stations here at all. So it's interesting that it takes social media for these type of things to even get any traction. But yet you have mainstream media, which is why I'm glad for the lunch break, because we have the opportunity to highlight these stories and put them on a national platform. So I just find it funny that nobody is talking about this. All of these important things nobody is talking about. And it's not just a Colorado issue. It's a Milwaukee issue. It's a black bodies turning up hanging in Mississippi again issue. Burnt body turned up hanging in Mississippi again issue. So,
1: but somehow they can always rule it. Oh, they ignited they self after they hung themselves.
0: Come on now. You telling me we that skilled of people?
1: I mean, we skilled and magical, but we ain't that magical. We can't self combust
0: spontaneously.
1: We don't just jump on a tree and then come on, man.
0: But
1: like I said, it's sad because you consistently see these stories and like hearing about it 3 years later and like stories die down. Right. And you like hope like, okay, like it's not sensationalized anymore. Die down. Hopefully they ain't dealing with that no more. But you see years and years later, they're still going through it. It's super sad to see. Mm-hmm. And like you said, it's one of those things where like mainstream ain't picking that up. Even with Indiana having like the only what the lady said, she said this little blue dot in this red state, we the only people without no water, no nothing, and nobody knew. And it was a social media influencer. She was like, she didn't realize that nobody else

0: knew about it until somebody ended up getting internet, because they didn't have internet either. So people just really didn't know. So it's really up to us to like report it and reach outside of our little bubble and find out what's going on to our, with our people outside of this. But listen, we're going to get right back into it after these messages. Don't go anywhere. If you guys want to tap in and call us, 833-212-1017 is the number to dial. If you want to join in the chat, head over to 101.7 The Truth on YouTube. We'll be right back.
1: Don't go anywhere.
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1: What up, y'all? What up, what up, what up? Welcome back, welcome back, welcome back. Yes, you are now listening live from the American Family Insurance Studios. 101.7 The Truth. This is the Lunch Break Crew. Ray Nitty, maybe Shannon, DJ Brother Z, holding us down with the production and sound. The menu is full today, man. We just got through our appetizer, but it was a little bit left over. I didn't even get a second to research if we saw, was it one of their ranch hands or somebody else's from the land? I don't know if you had a second to research that, Shannon.
2: Yeah, so the video that I'm referencing, the creator is called Nawal, N-A-W-A-L. Mm-hmm. And she posted it recently, and she did say that they're ranch hand. So somebody said a comment said a ranch hand is an actual person, so that it means that they murdered someone. And the creator of the content said shot him 6 times, 4 times in the back of his head, 1 time in his upper back, and 1 time in his torso. They stuffed him in a shed, and his ex-girlfriend found him. And then somebody else commented, like, I feel like this, they've been going through this for about 4 or 5 years now. And they say, yep, since 2023, like we said. So this is gaining some traction. It's a fairly new video. So I'm thinking that might be why people are bringing this Freedom Acres Ranch back up. I'll keep an eye on the situation just to see, like, if more people can confirm. But this video so far already has 49,000 likes and 1,300 comments. And nobody seems to be like, that didn't happen. This is like, everybody's like, pretty invested in it, and they also seem to be so another commenter said they killed another one of his ranch hands back in May 2021. A ranch hand was killed, and there wasn't even an arrest made until 2023. Now there's another murder there, along with the action items you have in your video. I've been posting the following on every video I see about Freedom Acres. They ship all over the country. They take EBT. Just some of the things that we highlighted. It's crazy, because also some content gets suppressed, like we said before.
1: Absolutely.
2: A lot of times you won't hear about certain things until other people start posting on social media. So that's why if it wasn't for TikTok, I would have known this was happening. Like, you don't see it on the news. And even the first time it was viral for happening, you don't see that stuff on the news. You have to hear it through the grapevine.
1: Yeah.
2: Pun intended.
1: Absolutely. Hey. No, straight up though, because like I said, I only heard about it on social media, and I have not heard about it again until social media brought it back up. And even back then when I first heard about it in 23, I didn't even know about the murder that happened in 2021. So once again, we gonna follow and monitor this a lot more carefully and keep our listeners updated as to what is going on out there. Once again, 833-212-1017 is the number to dial. 833-212-1017 is the number to dial. As we move it down on the menu, Shannon, Jaylen Brown. Brown exposes the NBA. All right? The quiet pressure campaign where they encourage or steer, these athletes to not invest in their communities. So you know we be having to fact check it. So it was fact check confirmed via multiple outlets, Yahoo Sports, Baller Alert, Open Court Basketball, all reporting on the same Twitch stream. This was his own Twitch stream that folks had. You know what? We should have sent Brother Z to the actual parts of the actual stream where he was really getting into it, right? But just to give folks some context, on a recent Twitch stream, newly traded 76ers star Jaylen Brown, if you don't know Jaylen, he used to play for Boston Celtics, and he's gotten a huge amount of money from the NBA and since then has been

0: investing in startups, different entrepreneurs, promoting black businesses, investing in education for people that look like us, and just really wanting to be an example of rebuilding our communities. So the people, this is what he said plainly on his Twitch, and we're going to try to get a video of it up, hopefully. The people that are representing most players, so the people that are representing are staring them away from being in their community, staring them away from helping the people in the situation they came from, because there's no benefit for these people that are representing. All right? Brown didn't name specific agents or companies, but described a real felt pressure once a player starts genuinely investing in the community they came from. People around them begin treating it as a liability rather than an asset. His own receipts. This is his own receipts, right? I told y'all he made a lot of money. After signing a five-year, $304 million Supermax extension with Boston in 2023, Brown launched the Boston Exchange, a real initiative aimed at closing Boston's racial wealth gap and building what he calls a modern Black Wall Street. He was later honored by Boston Mayor Michelle Wu, or Michael Wu. I'm going to say Michelle Wu, with a key to the city and a street named Jalen Brownway. So he said the backlash for doing this work was real and personal. They labeled me. They said I had a disease, calling me the smartest in the room just for uplifting my community. He specifically called out sports commentator Colin Cowherd, really coward in my opinion, for piling on after his trade from Boston to Philadelphia. Brown's broader point, athletes are often treated as brands first and people second, saying genuinely connected to where they came from gets discouraged rather than celebrated. The opposite of what fans generally assume superstardom enables. All right? So, he didn't name specific companies, but I could definitely tell you, I know some agents that definitely stared folks away that I saw from firsthand experience. But we'll save that, right? But I'm just saying, what's your thoughts on this, Shannon, before I get any further?
1: I think it's super unfortunate. And from what I don't know much about Jalen Brown, obviously, personally, but like from what I do hear about him is he's very smart and he's willing to speak up and stand on business. So it doesn't surprise me that he like said what he said. And is like, when I did start trying to do this, they said I had a disease. What disease they try to say he had? They probably was like, he a little off. He think he too smart. You know what I'm saying? Like, they start to try to, he think he better than everybody else. That don't mind him. You know what I'm saying? So I'm pretty sure it was that type of chatter. And I'm happy he's pushing forward and also exposing it. What are they going to do? Take away his money? Hopefully not. Don't question him too much. They might. But, yeah, I think it's sad to hear it, but it's not surprising, right? Because we already know, like, how they treat anything that black people put their money in or black people patronize. They try to tear it down or they try to give it this bad taste. Like, oh, well, this is, like you said, it's a liability. It's not really an asset when you giving back or when you're trying to build other people up. Hopefully he succeeds in it, though.
0: And then how they frame it, right, is they look at it as if, oh, this person has came from someplace so bad that them going back, it's like they like to lean into the narrative of a lot of times when athletes or people who make it out the hood or quote unquote the ghetto or whatever, and they go back and then they end up getting murdered in it, right? So it's like they try to use that fear tactic, but this isn't somebody saying, I'm going back to go gamble on the corner and shoot dice.
1: I'm just doing stuff. Yeah.
0: You know what I'm saying? This is somebody saying, I'm going back to rebuild. This is, I'm going back to invest. And they definitely be having some side eyes to folks that are trying to go back and invest in their communities. And
1: they acting like it's an addiction or something. Like, he gonna go back and get hooked on giving back to these folks. And it's like, dog.
0: Absolutely.
1: What are you talking about?
0: Absolutely, right. And then the funny part.

0: heard about this. I actually saw that show when Colin was saying a lot of these things and calling him the smartest, and like he thinks he's the smartest in the room. And I don't ever understand why people think, like, because somebody is articulate or, you know, intentional about investing in the black community, that somebody is insecure about it so much that they say this person thinks that they're the smartest in the room. And the brother is smart. If I'm not mistaken, he went to an Ivy League college, if I'm not mistaken.
1: Harvard.
2: Very well spoken. That's why I said whenever I see him, I'm like, okay.
0: So it's not like no brother that just went to, and I said smart brothers can't go to JUCO, but he went to an Ivy League school. So, yes, he is smart. And he might be some of the smartest people in the room as well, and there's nothing wrong with that. And to even call that a disease, like, I want y'all to think of the mentality. Think of what goes into somebody's mind, right? That white people would call a black man, who they would call it a disease for thinking, for being the smartest in the room with a Harvard education.
2: He actually is smart.
0: A Harvard education, $300+ million contract, invested in and they labeled it a disease. Not a blessing, a disease.
2: Mm-hmm.
0: Think about that, right?
2: Insane.
0: But criticizes our community so much about why we don't do this for our communities, why we don't do this to change our communities. But don't go anywhere, y'all. When we come back, we will get into more of what's on the menu right here on the award-winning 101.7 The Truth.
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0: But now punched in on the award-winning 101.7 The Truth, live from the American Family Insurance Studios. It is your lunch break crew. Ray Nitty, maybe Shannon, DJ Brother Z holding us down with the production and sound. How y'all doing today, man? The menu is full. We talking about the people that manage, advise, handle a lot of these NBA players, athletes, steering them towards not being a part of their community, right? 833-212-1017. Let's join the conversation. How do you feel? Do you think, I think I know the answer, but do y'all think athletes should still be in their communities, investing in their communities? It's almost like a rhetorical question, but I guess we have to ask it, right? So 833, call up, share your thoughts on what do you think.
1: And it's,
0: go ahead, Shannon.
1: I just think it's crazy because it's not like this man said, I'm going to open a strip club in my community and a liquor store. Like, he's talking about building up Black Wall Street. That's really the highlight of it to me. Like, they acting like it's a bad thing that he's trying to do good things. You know what I'm saying? It ain't like I said, it'd be different if he was going back to the community like, man, I'm finna open up a strip club, throw a liquor store, a daycare in there. We live. Like, right. That'll be different. This man is well educated, well versed. He seems like he has a real plan to build something up, and they treating him like he's crazy.
0: 100%. 100%. DJ Brother Z has a video. Let's run this video, y'all, to hear it from himself.
1: Look at that well-oiled man.
2: You know, I announced that I wanted to build like Black Wall Street. And I told you I was going to commit and invest into the city. And that's what we did. And that's what I'm continuing to do, even beyond that. But I'm looking forward to expanding that out. But I want other athletes to feel that. I want other athletes to see that. Because the people that are representing, or the people that are around some of our most influential players, are steering them away. They're steering them away from being in their community. They're steering them away from helping the people in the situation they came from, because there's no benefit for these people that are representing them. So they like are pushing you away, and it's weird. It's super weird. And it takes a real strong mind and some real courage to even go against it, because then they label me, like they said I had a disease. They call me the smartest person in the room and all this type of stuff for just trying to uplift my community and showing respect to the places that I came from. Hmm. Like, what are we talking about? That's all I've talked about since I was 18 years old, is my community, where I come from, and how can I positively impact. And now they create these narratives that I'm saying I'm the smartest person in the room, or I got a disease. Colin Cord, you know, to quote him, he said it's a disease, or quote one of his sources. Like, these people is crazy, bro. And y'all got to see it. These companies, it'd be crazy. Corporations, they'd be crazy. They'd be lying to us. They'd be putting stuff, propaganda out, putting out false statements, stuff that's not even true. That's why I started streaming in the first place, because these industries be so corrupt, bro. You force the hand. Like, we got to. But I want the chat to be able to see it and be able to stand up, you know what I mean? And be like, and y'all feel it and y'all notice it. But the more you allow it, the more you allow the next generation of athletes, the next generation of people of influence to use their platform to push it. Because I'm telling you, the people that I represent, these corporations, the people I represent, these entities and organizations, they do not want you to be like that. They do not care about your community. They care about dollars. Everybody only cares about dollars. And I feel like that's the problem with the world, chat. Everybody only care about some money.
0: Man, I don't know what does that seem like, a man with a disease?
1: Right, like he just crazy rambling on a tangent. Like, I mean, I feel like when somebody wants to do something that has I think he has the capabilities to genuinely change his community where he came from. Mm-hmm. And I feel like it's all good and well when you're talking about

0: oh, this is where I'm from, y'all, blah, blah, blah, because the money from that community will be spilt into the NBA. But when he's talking about giving back, they're like, okay, now that's too much. Now you're doing too much. Talk about where you're from so we can take their money. Mm-hmm. But when you're talking about giving them money back, you're doing too much. And I think it would embolden a lot of people and a lot of other athletes to do what's right. A lot of these athletes, they retire and don't have nothing because they didn't spend it on all these other things. Yep. But he's actually investing.
1: Right.
0: Something right. that could outlive him.
1: Right.
0: And it don't sound crazy. He really did go to, like, what are we talking about? Like, nothing he's saying sounds like CTE. You get what I'm saying? Like, I'm not to be rude, but, like, they acting like, well, he's crazy and this and this and that.
1: Right.
0: It's just, it's unfortunate.
1: No, absolutely. We are.
0: And I do love that he mobilized himself and got his, he said, that's why I'm streaming.
1: That's why I'm, exactly.
0: That's a smart man right there.
1: Exactly. And that's why it's the importance right of controlling your narrative, controlling your story. If you got a voice, if you got a following, get on YouTube, get on Twitch, get on streaming. We got a couple of text messages from the line. Once again, you could text 833-212-1017. Al says, Dr. Umar always talked about athletes and rappers are told not to invest in their neighborhood by producers and coaches and stuff. Al also says, didn't Dave Chappelle say if they put in an affordable house and he'll pull his $60 million from building in that town somewhere in Ohio? I think I do remember hearing Dave Chappelle. I think he said that in a comedy show as well. Yeah, man.
0: Didn't they harass Dave out of the business too at some point? Ain't that, look, let's not even go there. We on a whole nother conversation. Didn't he get harassed?
1: Yeah, he did, but Dave was just going over there buying everything too. Actually, that was a funny, I don't know if people watched that. We gotta find that clip maybe for an hour or two. He was like, the funny thing is, you know, in our case, they would call that gentrification when somebody comes in and buys up all the property and things like that. He was like, the funny thing is, they have no word for what I'm doing to these people. Because when it's like one black person coming in buying all this small white town.
0: Oh, and man.
1: Dave Chappelle is crazy.
0: So, he's one of my favorites for sure. He is definitely one of my favorites. Because if you listen, you will learn something at the same time you laughing. Yeah. I like that.
1: Man, before we go to break, let's talk to Miss Sandra. Miss Sandra, how you doing? You are live with the Lunch Break crew.
2: Hi, I'm fine. How are we doing today?
1: We're doing good. We're doing good. It's good to hear from you again.
2: Yeah. Well, you're on my topic. I have to look at everything, and I just say look at everything because you notice this fear of black people overpowering them, getting ahead, because I think man is built for the greed and to fight because they're never going to let you attain where you could take anything. Well, you get richer than them because they fear you might want to take it. Mm. So, like I said, it's the greed that's really going on. And I saw where those athletes have to sign a contract to not to get into, you know, our civil rights, you know, movement, trying to build our areas up and stuff like that. Mm-hmm. And I think it's so wrong because they'd be the first one to talk about us, and it's a big agenda. They'd be the first ones to talk about everything bad they're going to say. Oh, they're shooting over here and they're doing this and that. Mm-hmm. And but you know what they're, what they mean when they say them people or you people or your people or your people doing this and they're killing each other. And I say, ain't no, it always have to be we. No. I didn't kill nobody. Just like when white boys shoot up the school. Mm-hmm. Yeah, when they shoot up the school, they don't say it was your mom and daddy.
1: Mm-hmm.
0: They don't say we gotta stop shooting up schools.
2: Yeah. No, they don't say that. But we have to say that. Yeah, I tell them it ain't me, and I'm not gonna accept no we. Never. Okay.
1: Yep. No, I
0: know that's right.
1: Appreciate you, Miss Sandra, for always calling in and sharing some wisdom with. But she's 100% right. She is 100% right. Like, I don't know what else to say about it. It's like such a, it's almost exhausting. Like, we've been having this conversation.

0: conversation for generations. For generations. We've been having it over and over and over again. And it makes me, what do we do? How do we fix this, Shannon? Like, because it's not just you know what I'm saying? It's not just.
1: I feel like. No, go ahead. I'm sorry.
0: No, I was just saying, I don't think it's just like a one person political thing. I think it's everybody has a role to play. But what is that role? What do we do? Mm-hmm. I would really love to hear from the community. How do we fix it? Because we all criticize it. And I'm big on, if we're going to criticize it, let's come with some solutions then. So I'm all about solutions. I'd love to hear some solutions. That's really all I was going to say, Shannon.
1: I think we got to go on break because I do have a solution. No, I don't have a solution, but I do have an idea of what the solution can be. I can fix all this. No,
0: No.
1: After we come back for break, we can talk about what I think the solution and where we can start is, but we got to go on break. So 833-212-1017 is the number to dial if you guys want to hop in and give us questions, thoughts, opinions, all those good things. And if you want to watch us live or join the chat, you can always go to 101.7 The Truth on YouTube. We'll be right back after these messages. Don't go anywhere.
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4: What up, y'all? 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It is hour two with the Lunch Break crew. Yes, we are live from the American Family Insurance Studios. 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Shannon, I got something on the menu.
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5: That's all.
4: What's
5: that one got the tip space on it.
4: Right. Right.
5: 15% gratuity at the bottom.
4: 18. Mandatory 18, man. What up, y'all? It is hour two. Hour two, what it do with the Lunch Break crew, man. Man, we was just having a real good conversation talking about managers, people staring athletes away from investing or being a part of their community. We got Robert on the line, man. Let's talk to Robert. Robert, how you doing, man? You live with the Lunch Break crew.
6: I'm doing great. All praise be to the Most High. What's up, cuz? I want to bring an antipasta to the family get-together. I think that there should be a way, man, that if we can have YouTube and all these videos of dances that go viral, this information that you guys are putting out today, there's no way that should not go viral. Mm-hmm. We got to know about us, hear about us, and do about us. Because everybody do for their people, but, you know, we got all these rich black millionaires. They should have to pay tithe to the they should have to pay tithe to our race, man, because without us, they wouldn't be where they are. Mm-hmm. So they should be able to say, well, we heard about this black farmer in Arkansas or Phoenix or wherever he is. Let's get together, help these brothers out, because they're doing something positive. It's not like they're making blue jeans. They're producing food, and that is something that's going to be very scarce in the time to come. And that's why it's an agenda, because they don't want us to make it through these time to come, but I bet you they got stockpiles of food and water in a cave or a cavern somewhere, and they stopping these athletes from investing into their own community. How about this? If they don't invest in us, we don't invest in them. I don't care if you black, my uncle, my sister, my brother. If you can't help hold the house up, let it fall down on you. So there's gotta be a way. Gotta be a way, man. And we can't be scared to lose in order to win. So sometimes you have to lose a fight to win one, you know? Mm-hmm. So these athletes, if you can run around here, man, driving a Rolls Royce and proud and shining and telling everybody what you got and see your brother, your sister hungry, shame on you. Mm-hmm. And, you know, sometimes you got to stand up and be willing to say, okay, instead of spending $50,000 on a Birkin bag for this girl,

0: let me take this $50,000, and if you got to sneak it to the hood to help somebody, sneak it to the hood. Do what you got to do. That's all I got to say, but we got to do better as a people, man. Shalom.
1: Man, appreciate the call, brother Robert. Cousin Robert, man, called in with some love and some energy. See how he self-edited himself? We got respectful family members on the lunch break crew, man.
2: We be trying.
1: We human, but we catch ourselves before we fall.
2: Especially when you are very passionate about a situation. That's how I be. I get the flowing and the other words get to come out. Ooh, I'm bad. Man. Sorry, cousin.
1: I think that was a good topic, right? Because
2: for sure.
1: And almost a good segue into the next segment, but I'd like to just stay here for a little bit because the next segment on the menu, we are supposed to be talking about 10 years since Kaepernick took a knee, right? It's officially 10 years and what that looked like. And that was him minding his business because it didn't just start with him taking a knee, and we're going to get into that. But just to back up a little bit, you know, like, what are y'all thoughts? What do y'all think we need to do as a community? What do we think we need to do as a community? Are we too far gone? Are things changeable? Are we too far gone as a community, as a race, as a culture, to where we are just at the brink of self-destruction and everybody is so programmed on only going for self that we don't care about the village anymore while we watch it burn?
2: I think we should take it to the chat because part of what my thoughts are kind of are highlighted by RC Creation Muse 2023. They said Megan Thee Stallion practically being a chef was mind-blowing. I originally saw her as a female known for twerking, basically showing young people not only do not have to be one-dimensional in life. And not only is Meg the chef, I wanted to Google this and make sure I was correct, but she is also has a Bachelor of Science degree in health administration. So not only is she practically a chef and very good at cooking, not only is she very well-versed, not only is she a great rapper, like people might look at it as twerk music, but when I listen to rap, I listen to like the similes and the metaphors and things like that that make you kind of, oh, okay, that was slick. That was slick how you said it.
1: Yeah.
2: So she's actually way more than one dimensional. And I think that's where we have to start. I feel like where we butt heads is like you get some of the older community like, man, we don't want to see all that dancing. We don't want to see all this and that, which is, okay, fair enough. That's not your cup of tea. But you also have to understand, even with the baddies, I don't watch it. I wouldn't let my kid watch nothing like that or I would prefer her not. She's a teenager now, so, you know, they do what they do when you're not paying attention.
1: Mm-hmm.
2: But I think what we have to understand is we had our things back in the day that our parents probably didn't agree with, but we had to understand that's the world they living in right now. So when we talk about like the baddies, when we talk about the female rappers that are twerking and doing whatever they're doing, when we talk about the Instagram models, when we talk about the entertainers, it's important to give them education to give to the community because that's who our kids are looking at and that's who they're looking up to. They don't want to hear like, sometimes they're not ready to hear the full developed product. They want to hear somebody that's in it. They still want to hear people that's still cool and still in the community and still doing some of the things that they're doing, but can also be that bridge to, yo, this is what we need to be doing as a community.
1: Let me ask you this.
2: The black community.
1: Can a baddie, like when I say a baddie, I'm not talking about the baddie as a beautiful person, right? I'm talking about this new baddie. For some reason, they fighting and kicking.
2: On the show. That's what I was referencing.
1: Can they be a bridge to getting people to do better knowing that, okay, like, can they actively still be doing what they doing on those shows and still say, hey, I'm, you know, I care about the community?
2: I believe so, because at the end of the day, everybody's always growing and learning. I think if they were equipped with the right information and the right, I don't want to say propaganda, but if they were talking to the right people that were setting them up with the right information and they were also able to give it to the people that are watching them and looking at them and believing this is the life to live, I think they can do both things at one time or talk about growing.

0: Because first of all, when it comes to what's her name,
1: you about
0: Krishan,
1: to say,
0: right?
1: Oh, okay, yeah,
0: Krishan Rock. She be throwing hands one day, then she be in the church praising God, and everybody be, oh yeah, see, that's why I need to go to church. I'm like, this is crazy. I might think it's crazy, but it actually is reaching some young people. People be in them comments like, see, she's a woman of God. I'm like, wherever the attention is, that's sometimes what we need to be. Listen, maybe we need to be like, hey, maybe get on there and say this. It might be messed up because it's a form of puppeteering. But at the same time, we know where these kids' eyes are, and we also see what people are entertained by.
1: Man, so
0: I'm not saying everybody needs to get out there and start throwing bows, but the ones that are, if we know this is where everybody is, that's where you got to be sometimes.
1: Let me ask you, I'm just asking questions. I'm here, listening. Right? So
0: I'm just asking.
1: I'm interested in what would D1 say. You know,
0: okay,
1: because you know, I hear you. Yes, I think a person that has came from baddie culture that maybe has like shown a transition, maybe. But I think it's hard to accept, and I'm not saying I'm perfect, right? But I think it's hard to accept that somebody who is actively on the show and fighting and be this, be that, and all the negative, given all of these terrible representations of our community that we see.
2: It's just like being in a gang.
1: You feel what I'm saying? And seeing it replayed in our community. Because that is the influence. That is what social media has heightened. That's what our community has popularized, that this is how you become famous. This is how you become known. And you could make money by really making an ass out of yourself and fighting.
0: Right.
1: And I'm,
0: so I think...
1: Go ahead.
0: No, go ahead. You were still
1: going. No. I think that was a good place to wrap it up.
0: I took your break for like, oh, okay, let me answer. Bruh. So I think it's easy for like people that are already, I think it's easy for people that have already evolved to say like, I don't want to hear that from somebody like that, but that message wouldn't be for you. It wouldn't be them trying to teach somebody that's already past where they are. You know what I'm saying? Like it would be for the people that are actively watching them and seeing like, okay, this person is doing all these things, but wait, it also looks like she's trying to evolve. She's also trying to preach a different message. I think that's where
1: is she trying to evolve? Is it you think it's for clout? That's just a real question.
0: It could be for clout. It could be for clout, but I do feel like even if it's for clout, which I think so, a lot of what they do is for clout, it also

0: fit an audience that was more Christian-like. And I even had a conversation with somebody about it. I was like, man, you turning Steve the Stoner away may have just changed his whole input on how he feel about the church. Or, you know what I mean? That was probably an opportunity to draw him closer and potential some of his followers closer. So I do understand
1: a lot of his followers.
0: When you say that, right? But I think with the Steve the Stoner situation, we could actually point to him taking the opportunity to change the lyrics from really whack-ass to, like, you know, I'm serving God and it's a blessing. When we come back, we're going to keep this on the menu. Don't go anywhere, y'all. When we come back, I want Shannon to respond to this because I think we just got some leftovers that spilled over. 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

0: I used to be mad at white people when I was young because I thought they were unfair. But now that I have all this property, I understand them. It's fun. Feels good to walk up to white people like, are you supposed to be here? Calling the police? It's fun. I own so much property in this town, and this is true. These white people think I'm responsible for their well-being. That's ridiculous. Nigga, I'm not no public servant. I'm a capitalist. I be walking down the street minding my own business, and they come up to me with their concerns. Dang. Congratulations, I'm buying the whole goddamn town. But you need to start thinking about some affordable housing around here. And I'll be like, well, actually, champ, I can afford my house. That sounds like some shit you need to worry about. Because if I think about it, I can afford your house, too. So if you want to sell, come holler at your boy. I'm collecting the whole town. I'm collecting the whole goddamn town.
1: Oh, man.
2: God, that's hilarious. I said, listen, champ.
1: Listen, champ, if I think about it, I can afford your
2: champ
1: house, too.
2: Being called a champ is automatically sick, though.
1: What up, y'all? Welcome back. Welcome back. You are live with your Lunch Break crew from the American Family Insurance Studios. Yes, you are listening to 101.7 The Truth. Ray Nitty, maybe Shannon, DJ Brother Z holding us down with the production and sound, man. Shout out Steve the Stoner, man, for the Ain't It a Blessing remix. Hey, this free concert would have been lit at Evolve on the low.
2: Definitely. And the song is actually good.
1: Yeah.
2: That's exactly what I was getting at. Like, we sometimes have to reach the people that are still in it to reach the people that might be interested in, you know, transforming the way they see things.
1: Yeah. So I asked a question, right? And we said, like, okay, is it genuine if it was clout, or does clout not matter because clout could possibly lead to getting somebody else that may have just looked at it like, oh, they're just doing this, and because they did it, I now want to, you know, do something different. But do you then steer that potential soul that you saved down a wrong path if they continue to just highlight them smoking around their babies or while being pregnant with their babies or drinking or doing all of these different drugs while pregnant? I guess at what point do we separate like intentions and physical actions and be like, okay, at some point we got to really start buttoning down on what this looks like, because how do we change the community? How do we save the community? How do we, and are we just gone to where it's like, okay, we focus on ourselves now as a society?
2: But I think that's the thing. Like, we shouldn't focus on ourselves. And I do know baddies, like, using that as an example is extreme, because that's what they do. They most of them girls probably have some type of mental health issues. They're mostly under the influence of some drugs, alcohol, and some more stuff. And they are in need of guidance, most of them. But the sad truth right now is that's what's dominating our TV screens. Mm-hmm. And if you can get one or two baddies to, like, when you think of stories people tell about, like, yeah, I looked up to the neighborhood drug dealer. He told me stick to school and this and that. And I listened to him because they want to listen to people that they want to be like. Even if they're still in the life, I feel like they have a story to tell, and they can give you the real and steer you in the right direction, even if they're not ready to be going in the right direction. That's why I think it's important not to just write these people off, especially when we know that this is what this generation is looking at. This is what they're interacting with. You know what I'm saying? I feel like when you sell out an event or when you put an event together, you're looking for who's popping. Who is this generation looking at? Who are they paying attention to? And sometimes to get the eyes on what you want the eyes to be on, you have to use what you know. Look, you got to use, what is it called? The honey to get the bees.
1: Yeah.
2: And sometimes that's what it takes. And like I said, when I gave the example of like the neighborhood drug dealer or whatever, the trapper, whoever like that gives that advice, you hear that story all the time of them. Well, I looked up to this

0: person, and they were the ones that pretty much told me to go to school, to focus on basketball. And I listened because that's who I looked up to. Not everybody wants to hear, like, from the person that's already evolved and where they have to be. Like, this is what you should be doing. Go get you a three-piece suit and stand in front of church. It's like, all right, now I ain't there. We ain't there. No more cousin. No more this. No more, like, completely 360. But the people that are halfway there, the people that can reach across the aisle, I think it's important to have those type of people too. Or the people that's willing to tell their truth, like, this wasn't all good. You know what I'm saying? Because when it comes to, like, that type of lifestyle, you do get people like, yeah, you should do it too. This is awesome. But then you get those people that's like, man, it wasn't that easy. This might not be the life for a lot of people. And it did come with some losses. So maybe the safe route is better for most people. And if I could do it again, I would do it the safer route. But until then, I can have fun and, you know, encourage people to follow their dreams and do the right thing.
1: So do you think that they should then take on the full responsibility of separating and educating people? Is like, hey, this is just for fun, right? Because our brother Z was just saying, we love to say, oh man, it's just entertainment. You know what I'm saying? What we doing is just entertainment, right? But I don't think that that message really resonates with, like, the actual normal consumer. Because to us, people that know better, it is just entertainment, right? But to somebody with a mental disability, it is now new programming. So at what point do we really realize, like, things that we just, you know, spin off and say, oh, it's just entertainment. It's just entertainment, right? When do we start being like, okay, at some point does entertainment, it turns into programming. And we're seeing a physical example of in our communities of how the actions are, you know, how our society is playing out, that entertainment is literally turning into physical manifestations of programming. And how do we?
0: I think that's where balance comes in.
1: So that, and I guess that's what I'm asking, because it seems as if the entertainment that becomes programming sticks more than the entertainer saying, hey, I'm just doing this for entertainment. Don't do what we do. Blase, blase. So, you know, I guess I'm just trying to find that middle ground.
0: And I think that's important to find, because that's where balance comes in, where it's not always like all of your content is something ratchet and outrageous. Like when you see people doing that prank content, there was like a rise in that for a long time. And then people start being like, dude, that's annoying. And you saw people switch up their content. So I think that it is important to have that duality and have people show, like, I do this on the regular as well. You know what I'm saying? Like, I don't feel like we're at a point where it's just like everybody mind their business, and like that group of people ain't worth saving. They ain't worth talking to. They're not worth, like, you know what I'm saying? I do think a lot of these people play a big part in where we're going to go as a society. Especially, like I said, if we already see how big of a hold they have on a lot of the Black and brown community, we somehow got to get a hold of them and help them spread the message of whatever we have to do to continue to push the community forward. Let it cook. If they have that much influence.
1: Absolutely. And I think you said something well there as well, because how it spreads to their community. And look at their response, right? Their response is our entertainment is so influential that we don't want to hear no local rap in our bars anymore, because in their eyes it's creating a physical manifestation of bad behavior, right? So they take physical action steps to change what they deem is, for them, is when it's impacting their business and their communities. I don't hear the, oh, it's just entertainment. It's, you know, it's just entertainment. We still gonna figure it out. Like, no, they make physical changes to either eradicate. When opioid crisis was something for them, they gave them the Saving All Lives Act. But when crack hit our community,

0: It was
1: they
0: responded
1: gave us more.
0: With, you know, they gave us more of it, and they gave us the drug against war. You feel me?
1: Yeah.
0: So it's take action to eliminate things. The what I say. The drugs against war.
1: We know what you mean. War against drugs. The war on drugs. We got you.
0: The war on drugs. You feel what I'm saying? But it's just very interesting to hear these different levels of when is it, what does intervening look like when entertainment becomes programming, right, when it's impacting our community versus their community.
1: Mm-hmm.
0: And we have physical examples of what it looks like, right?
1: And then we got...
0: Go ahead.
1: Oh, I was just going to read this comment. RC Creation said there's no balance. Dave Chappelle was practically told more comedy equals more money. Megan was probably told more twerking equals more money, pointing to money, money, money. But I do think there is balance because they are being told to, like, I feel like in Dave Chappelle's... example, you're talking about when he's talked about political stuff, mm-hmm, when he talked about like things being done in our community and stuff like that. But there is balance because somebody like me, I looked at his comedy and was like, dang, it's some real stuff to that. And I'm pretty sure I'm not the only black or brown person that likes his comedy, because when you listen to it, it's funny, but it's holding a mirror to the community. It's holding up some real problems that we need to be facing. And it's talking about real things that's, mm-hmm, going on in a laughing but serious matter. When we talk about Meg, you didn't know, but I knew she was a college student. I knew, right, she was like, I don't care how much money I make. I'm going to go ahead and graduate and I'm going to get this degree, even though I could wipe my butt with this degree. I have so much money. She, yep, still did it, and she's still educated.
0: And she did it while she was on tour.
1: Sexy. While she was on tour, she can be sexy, she can be fun, she can rap, and she can go and get that degree. Not let alone, she can also get shot and continue on and face all this criticism and all this backlash. Damn. And go through all of this stuff that humans go through. She done been through all these relationships that have obviously blown up in her face in public. People go through stuff on a daily, but she's still very successful. She's still very educated, and we can't take that from her. So I don't feel like you can't say there's no balance when the balance has been seen, even though one thing wants to be pushed, sure. But when there's balance, it's dangerous, and it's proven in that. But we're going to go on break. All right, give us a call, 833-212-1017 if you have questions, comments, or concerns. We're also live in the chat, 101.7 The Truth on YouTube. We'll be right back after these messages.
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0: Welcome back. Yes, you are now listening to The Lunch Break, your favorite time of the day. Ray Nitty, maybe Shannon, DJ Brother Z holding us down with the production and sound. Hope y'all feeling good, man, on this Tuesday. Man, we having a real good conversation right now, man. How you feeling, Shannon? Hey. You wanna finish this meal up or you wanna go on to what the next course?
1: I think the last part of what the last part that I wanted to add was like, as far as like, how do we support each other and how do we like move forward business wise is supporting each other's business, but as well teaching how to be good business owners, because we see that's a whole nother conversation, right? We see how like customer service ain't always at the top of its game sometimes. And I think that's kind of, what a lot of times, like when we talk about like patronizing Black businesses and keeping the dollar in our community and looking out for each other in that sense, I think that that sometimes be the top thing people come, well, they customer service be bad and stuff like right. that. So I think it's important to teach good customer service and soft skills in our community and things of that nature. But also finding good businesses to patronize and highlight and uplifting the ones that you truly do feel like give you good customer service. So that was the last thing, because I know a while back we talked about, like, before we got in on this tangent.
0: Yeah.
1: That was in there somewhere. I didn't want to say that. That's all. No, I was like, I did want to say that because I feel like that was part of one of the questions a while, few breaks ago. And I was like, oh.
0: And another thing.
1: And another.
0: But no, man, I think this is a very, very important discussion. And maybe on another show, we could do a deeper dive into this, because I do think it is very important about influence or entertainment becoming programming. And what is the responsibility of the consumers and the creators of the programming? And how do we educate people that, hey, this is just entertainment, but we may be so influential that it is also programming people to actually act out these things and try to turn it into their real life situations. So we should definitely get into that as we move the menu along, Shannon. We was talking about Jaylen Brown exposing the NBA, right? And it made us go to the 10-year anniversary. August 26th actually made it 10 years, 2016 is when Colin Kaepernick, somebody from Milwaukee, he was born in Milwaukee. A lot of people don't know that. He also gave money to Urban Underground and a couple other nonprofit organizations in the city of Milwaukee as well.
1: That's right. I can't believe it's been so long. Like, here in 2016
0: don't feel that long, right?
1: Man. Don't feel that long ago at all. It's like, what do we mean 10 years?
0: Yep.
1: Jeez,
0: so, speaking of people that take a stance for their communities and being steered elsewhere to do so, Colin Kaepernick, very, very, very rising star in the NFL,

0: Packers in what was it, the conference championship to go to the Super Bowl. That pissed me off. But anyway, 2020 and 26th of August in 2016, Kaepernick sat on a, and this is a very interesting story of how we even got to the kneeling. That's the funny part about this, right? And it's funny how that person name came up since. But Kaepernick sat on the 49ers bench during the anthem before a preseason game, saying afterwards he wouldn't stand up and show pride in a flag for a country that oppresses black people. He just sat on the side. I think in the beginning he used to stay in the locker room until the song was over and then come out. And I think they asked him to come out. So then he came out. Then he just sat on the side, right? So on the 26th that happened, August 30th, former NFL player and Green Beret Nate Boyer suggested kneeling instead of sitting as a more respectful posture toward the military while still protesting. And if you know anything about kneeling, kneeling was a sign of respect. It was a, if somebody was injured on a sports field or whatever the case may be, you took a kneel to show respect or show reverence for certain things, right? And this guy, the Green Beret, Nate Boyer, suggested kneeling as a more respectful posture. September 1st, exactly 10 years ago, today, Kaepernick knelt for the first time before a game against the Chargers, pledging $1 million to community organizations. Shouts out Urban Underground. They got part of that money. President Obama defended his constitutional right to protest days later. NFL Commissioner Roger Goodell said he didn't personally agree, but supported players' rights to advocate for change. And it's more, but we're going to get into it. I'm going to let that breathe for a second, Shannon. I want you to think about that. You was minding your business. Somebody.
1: It's like he was trying to do the right thing after being told, oh, this is the respectful thing to do. But in my opinion, anything a black person do, if it ain't what they want you to do, it's going to be done wrong. There's no respect. Anytime you taking up for yourself, anytime you speaking on something that matters to you and your community, as we see in the Jaylen Brown situation, you're going to be called crazy and everything under the sun, even when you are clearly an educated person. So that's what I think about that. There was nothing he could have done, like, to soften that blow.
0: He was suggested to kneel by a military veteran. And people forget that the same veteran took that kneel with him. People forgot that
1: part.
0: They
1: try to take that out the narrative, though. They take it out the narrative.
0: Like, he wasn't the only person kneeling that day. You feel me?
1: They cropped him out.
0: But it wasn't about the kneel. It was about what he was kneeling for. Let's be honest.
1: Yeah.
0: Because one soldier was kneeling because it still showed respect to the country and the flags, right? But he's like, all right, I'm going to kneel. Still show respect for the flag and the country or whatever.
1: Exactly.
0: But I'm just not going to stand up and put my heart on my end. You know what I'm saying? So he still got the runaround. Let's keep it going now, right? Just had to paint that picture for y'all real quick. It's 10 years now. Kaepernick hasn't played in the NFL since 2016 and says he hasn't watched a single NFL game since being exiled. He follows college football instead. He filed a collusion grievance against the league with former teammate Eric Reed. That's somebody else who also took a kneel with him. It settled February 2019 for an undisclosed amount. I wonder how much that money was. Goodell has said on multiple occasions he doesn't believe Kaepernick was blackballed. Shut the hell up. How? How does somebody go from taking an NFL team to the Super Bowl and soon as they speak up, this person is no longer good to be in the NFL?
1: Wild.

0: Come on now.
1: Like, the receipts don't point to him being blackballed. Like, it's not the obvious answer.
0: Come on now. Couldn't get workouts for teams. No team would. You telling me all these quarterbacks that was being signed, they still, I think Tim Tebow was still in the league at the time. Bunch of terrible quarterbacks. Terrible.
1: And he couldn't even get a workout.
0: He couldn't even get a workout. Trash bags.
1: Dang.
0: A claim Kaepernick directly disputes. I'm not going to support an organization that, one, is actively blackballing me, but two, has targeted my brothers who have been protesting as part of this as well. In his memoir, That Fight, released September 15th, this week in NBC News interview, new ACLU award. They got a bunch of stuff going on. Marks the most he's spoken publicly about the fallout in years. I got to check that interview out. He's also set to receive the Muhammad Ali Centers for Humanitarian of the Year award in November. Sociologist Harry Edwards has called him this generation's Ali. Still puts in a 4:30 a.m. workout most days, a decade removed from his last NFL snap. Kaepernick's own framing his football career may be over, but his life work is not. And we've talked about Kaepernick a couple times. He helped pay for the new defense for, who was that? Was it the Nolan Wells case? Or the independent autopsy, was it?
1: Yeah, he did. I think his organization or something like that. So he's still doing the work, but it's just unfortunate that he's still dealing. Like we said before, like, just because we don't hear about the struggles, it ain't like they still dealing with them.
0: Straight up. So Kaepernick is probably the most extreme real world proof of exactly what Jaylen Brown is describing. And I think that's what we are trying to explain to you all here, right? Yeah. Kaepernick didn't just get steered away from a cause. He lost his entire career over refusing to be steered away from one. His whole career, how he provide for his family, how he is able to continue to fund a lot of these organizations that he cares about. So, Brown is describing a quieter, ongoing version of the same pressure system that ended Kaepernick's playing days outright. When we come back, we'll continue this and just wrap this segment up, y'all. But we would like to hear from you. 833-212-1017 is the number to dial. 833-212 is the number to dial. Don't go anywhere, y'all. 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

0: 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It is the Lunch Break Crew, Ray Nitty, Maybe Shannon, DJ Brother Z, holding us down with the production and sound. It was a full menu today, Shannon.
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0: We did. 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
1: Let's hear it.
0: 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Man. The menu was full today. It was full.
1: It was. That was a good menu.
0: What you got, Shannon? What you got? What you think about all
1: of
0: this?
1: I had a question. I think a lot of things. I think I gave my thoughts on the past things. But I did have a question. Like, it sounds completely off the rails because we didn't get to this part of the menu. But I wanted to ask, would you eat kangaroo meat willingly if it tastes like oxtail, even if you did find I just want to know, because low-key, I don't care what I'm eating long as it's seasoned proper.
0: Look, man. Give me kangaroo tail, lion tail, duck tails, woo-hoo, whoever. I don't care.
1: Dragon tails.
0: You know, straight up.
2: Pew, pew, pumpkin.
0: All of this. You know what I'm saying? All of that get ate, man. But have to put this oxtail versus kangaroo tail. Like, we got to stop being so gullible, dog. All right?
1: So you don't think it's kangaroo?
0: No. Kangaroo, like, we

0: gotta stop as Americans, dog. Kangaroo is not even authorized to be shipped. Much less, like, first of all, why would these, like, who would go through so much trouble to go way down under in Australia? Somebody said Veggie Tales.
1: Jasmine, Jazz, what is Veggie? Hello? Straight. I don't care who's telling it. I want it if it's seasoned properly.
0: Come on now, stew that thing. But we gotta stop it, dog. We gotta stop it. Kangaroo is not, nobody is gonna go through so much hassle to sell you kangaroo tail over regular oxtail. Do you know?
1: Are you sure?
0: I'm a thousand. First of all, like,
1: listen, they just said from what Albanian 30,000 pounds of Albanian meat got through the border, not checked. I'm just playing, okay. Saying maybe
0: that's Albanian
1: kangaroo probably black. Taking flight over here.
0: Do you know how much a kangaroo tail plate would cost at Upper Yard? Yeah. Oxtail already at like $35.
2: I'd pay for some kangaroo tail.
0: And it's going to be more expensive. We just talked about how much more expensive American products is outside of America. Like, come on now. Ain't nobody shipping no illegal kangaroo here to sell you a common item. We got to stop it. That's too much work to scam now.
1: Somebody showed me a picture. They said oxtail is circled, the bone is circled with the meat around it, and kangaroo tail is the bone is shaped like a star. Look, I'm just saying, when I be getting oxtail sometimes, it be shaped like a star.
0: All right, I guess we have to do this. All right. Confirm lead stories, fact check by the USDA import regulations. All right? Let's do it, Shannon. Mm-hmm. Some restaurants and grocery stores are
1: regulations these days.
0: Selling kangaroo tail labeled as beef oxtail, sparked by social media posts and a few idiots showing unusually large or different looking oxtail cuts. The real answer, kangaroo meat is not approved for import into the United States by the USDA. A meat department employee at the store originally named in the viral claim confirmed their oxtail comes from a standard USDA approved supplier. All right? The argument circulating alongside the claim that ox somehow means tail, so oxtail could come from any animal is false. Ox descends from the Old English Proto-Germanic word meaning male cattle, not tail, confirmed by linguistic sourcing. What's likely actually happening, people, is normal biological variation in cattle breed, age, and size produces oxtail cuts that look noticeably different from each other. A genuinely huge oxtail is probably just a larger animal, not a different species. All right? Could be a bison.
1: So you
0: could be a cow.
1: So you're telling us we ain't eating nothing special.
0: First of all, I don't know why people be thinking they sold that up top that like you gonna be eating kangaroo. Like,
2: it's exquisite.
1: I think most people are pissed off about it, though.
0: I'm like,
1: people are like, they're selling kangaroo meat.
0: I'm getting people insulting me, talking about, man, nigga, yo, people over there eating up kangaroo tail. Like, nigga, where we get kangaroos from in the islands? Like, it's way more.
1: It's like a game of telephone. It's just getting worse and worse.
0: It's way more cattle than kangaroo in the world, y'all. Trust me. We is not.
1: It'll be cheaper to do that, huh?
0: Thank you. We gonna eat what
1: so
0: we
1: no
0: got.
1: No kangaroo tail for free.
0: And they already got the fake beef here anyway. What they need to go chase down a kangaroo for?
1: Fight it. Them things don't go down without a fight. You chase
0: they
1: that thing down.
0: First of all, who want that? Like that? They be sitting on their tail, standing on it, using it as a kickstand. Like, don't nobody want... Man, Shannon, take us home, man. These people done pissed me.
1: Man, thanks for rocking with us. 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Make sure you follow your host at Ray Nitti across all platforms and at maybe Shannon across all platforms. Make sure you tap into our Facebook page where we're growing a nice little community over there. We are The Lunch Break where we

0: And also, we gonna start sharing more information over there, right? I'm holding you accountable.
1: Yes.
0: He said, yeah.
1: I'm gonna show y'all some real oxtails in there.
0: Please. You know what? That's what we need. Don't go anywhere. We're gonna put the oxtails in the lunch break room, y'all. Make sure y'all hit us up on Facebook. Thanks for rocking with us. We're gonna be here the same time, same place tomorrow. Don't miss the lunch break.
1: Don't go anywhere.
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Welcome, what up? How you feeling? It is your boy Ray Nitty holding it down on the grapevine. 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DJ Brother Z holding us down with the production and sound, man. I'm here with y'all for the next 2 hours, man. We're talking about all things black. Black everything today, man. We talking about all things. We talk about pretty much all things black all the time, I guess, right? How y'all feeling? 833-212-1017. That's the number to dial. Join the conversation. If you got a thought you'd like to share, it's Wednesday. It's middle of the week. We need some excitement. If you just want to call in and show some love to somebody, you could do that. It's Wednesday. Let's fill today with love. Black love, black excellence. We're going to be talking about a couple things on today's show, man. We had an interesting conversation not too long ago, but please join the YouTube chat, man. If you're not able to listen in your car, you can join on YouTube. Like, share. Please share with somebody. If you're on social media, copy this YouTube channel right now and paste it. Or if you're in your car, pull over for 1 second, please. Do me this huge favor. I'm trying to test the theory. If you're in a car, I need you to pull over, get somewhere safe, all right? So we call this call and response in our community. 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I need you to pull out your phone and go to YouTube. 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Go to the Grapevine Show. It should say live. Then I want you to hit subscribe, like, and share. Copy. Hit that share arrow and go paste it on your social medias, please. Please, I'm testing something out. Maybe one day they'll let us do a giveaway, right? And we could test that for the first few people that like and share. We got something special for y'all. All right? So that's what we want to do. But this is just like a little small quick test, man. But today, I want to talk about black, man. All things black. Yesterday, we talked about the importance of the black buying power, the importance of organizing our black dollar, our black thoughts, our black votes, our black people. We talked about all of that. We also talked about the importance of group economics and powernomics by Dr. Claude. And we talked about that, and it brought up another conversation that I wanted to get into today. I wanted to talk about our black contributions to society. Because right now it seems like, you know, people forgot a lot of the amazing things that black people contributed to this country. And they rewrite that history with a bunch of what is black culture doing right now to society and so forth. So I think it was good to just remind people. So that's what we're going to do today. We'll talk about our black contributions to society, but we wanted to highlight one in particular. I wanted to highlight one in particular because, and it's a wild reason why too, because actually, you know, AI, this is the bad part about AI. People just create anything. And they had created a flyer, and I thought this woman had passed recently. So I had sent it over to Shannon, and we was going to talk about it. And I was like, man, Shannon, the lady that made the GPS die. And Shannon was like, man, I think she been passed. And I'm like, you sure? And sure enough. But

needless to say, we still want to talk about the great impact that Miss Gladys West has. So we're going to highlight Miss Gladys West today, right? The woman who helped build GPS. You know, when you lost, it's crazy. When you lost in the world, just leave it up to a black woman to help you find your way. Ain't that ironic? Saving a lost world. Behind it all is a black woman. She passed in January 17, 2026 at the age of 1995. At the age of 95. Right? Gladys West grew up on a tobacco farm in rural Sutherland, Virginia. Graduated valedictorian of her segregated high school and earned a scholarship to the HBCU Virginia State College. Shout out to my peoples at Virginia, man. Miss Hollywood, what it do? Doc Love out there in VA right now. Now Virginia State University, where she earned both a bachelor's and master's degree in mathematics. If you know, what was the documentary about? Was it Hidden Colors? I think that was all part of it, if I'm not mistaken. In 1956, she was hired at the Naval Proving Ground in Dahlgren, Virginia. Only the second black woman ever hired there. One of just four black employees at the facility at the time. She worked there for 42 years. Her actual contributions, because we're talking about what black people have contributed to this society that we still use today, that we still take advantage of, that we hardly ever get recognition for, but people question our impact on society. They try to water it down and change the narrative like we just only brought violence, like we was just violent people. But they never talked about where such violence was learned. But that's for another conversation. Today we're talking about the contributions of our black culture, our black inventors, our black people to this society. And our first main highlight, we're talking about Gladys West, all right? So here's some of her actual contributions. West programmed some of the era's most powerful computers to build increasingly accurate, all right? To build increasingly accurate mathematical models of the exact shape of the earth, data that became the geodetic foundation the GPS satellite system relies on for precision. Without it, modern GPS navigation would not be possible. Come on now. It would not be possible. All the technology soldiers are using on the battlefield, even what you're using in your car. Make sure you say thank you, Miss Gladys West, today. Yeah, everybody, all races. White people, when you're trying to find the fastest route through Milwaukee, Wisconsin, thank old Gladys. Thank Gladys, all right? Like the women later depicted in The Hidden Figures, that's the movie. Hidden Figures, West's work went largely unrecognized for most of her life. Typical. Like a lot of times that we contribute to society and it goes unrecognized. That's not new. We always been the greatness, the genius behind a lot of these other things, these inventions. And we're going to get into some of them. All right? But recognition eventually caught up. Induction into the Air Force Space and Military.

0: Wrestle Pioneers Hall of Fame. Look how long it took to caught up. 2018. The National Museum of the Surface Navy's Freedom of the Sea Awards, 2023. And she became the first woman ever to win the UK Royal Academy of Engineering's Prince Philip's Medal. At 70 years old, after suffering a stroke, she completed her PhD at Virginia Tech. After suffering a stroke. Imagine that. Completing that degree after most people retire, not before. Her own words on what carried her through decades in a career basically for white men. As her biographer put it, she said she learned on genuinely enjoying the work itself and on wanting to open the door wider for the black people who'd come after her. So what she means to society plainly is every time anyone alive today uses the turn-by-turn navigation, tags a location, or replies on precise timing synced to satellites, they're using math by Miss Gladys Wealth. Math that she helped build, largely uncredited for most of her working life. She didn't get credit most of her working life. She started getting acknowledgement, it sounds like, in 2018. In a facility where she was one of four black employees, y'all. So we wanted to talk about Miss Gladys West in this first segment, man. So clap it up, y'all. That's Miss Gladys West. Make sure y'all do some research. Go check out Hidden Figures. And learn something, man. Learn something about our people. Things that we contributed to this country, to this society. Don't go anywhere. When we come back, we're going to get into some more black contributions to society. What we built, what we've been a part of, and what they've been trying to erase. Don't go anywhere, y'all. This is your boy Ray Nitty on the award-winning 101.7 The Truth.
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You are listening to Milwaukee Black Talk, live from the American Family Insurance Studios. Brother Z holding us down with the production and sound, man. How y'all feeling? We talking about all things black today, man. Be just joining us. We just talked about Miss Gladys West, who was instrumental in helping develop the GPS. So now we're going to get into some more black contributions to society, man. What we built. We always hear about the worst of us. We always trauma dump about the black community. We always talk about the worst parts of our culture. Today, we want to talk about some good, man. We want to talk about some greatness. We want to share some of that. So this segment, we're talking about black contributions, some other things that we built, and it's still some sad trauma, a little trauma attached to it, right? This first one, Thomas L. Jennings. Do anybody know? If you know what Thomas L. Jennings invented, put it in the chat. Let me know if you know before I get to the answer. Thomas L. Jennings. 1821, think about this date, 1821, was the first African-American to receive a U.S. patent for a dry sourcing process that became the foundation of modern day. Did anybody know the answer? You know the answer, Brother Z? I didn't know till I did this research. Dry cleaning. I did not know that. Thomas L. Jennings, 1821, was the first African-American to receive a U.S. patent for a dry sourcing process that became the foundation of modern dry cleaning. Here's the trauma. He used all the profits to purchase his wife's and children's freedom from slavery. Imagine that. Imagine that when you dry your clothes, when you use dry cleaning today, a man sacrificed all his profits in dry cleaning. When you dry your clothes, he used his profits to pay for the freedom of his wife and children from slavery. That's how deep that contribution goes. That's how deep. So when people say ignorant things like, what if black people contribute? The reason you dry your clothes right now is because somebody black came up with an idea, probably to help make their life easier for drying masses' clothes back then. But all the profits, he used it to purchase his wife's and his children's freedom. Thomas L. Jennings, all right? Lewis Latimer, 1848 to 1928, worked directly alongside Thomas Edison and Alexander Graham Bell and personally invented the improved carbon filament that made light bulbs practical and long-lasting enough for mass adoption. Lewis Latimer. Without his specific improvement,

Just going over our contributions, y'all. See, I know people like when we talk about the negative, the killings. That's what people like. People like when we talk about the BS in our community and we highlight the bad and we community trauma dump on us to death. But how many times, how many platforms do we usually use or get to see that's uplifting our community, talking about the great things of our culture and society on a consistent basis? Educating, entertaining. It's okay to educate and entertain at the same time. It's okay. Today we're talking about the bright side of our community, the great contributions that black people have made that is often forgotten about, often overlooked, but very, very, very heavily used in today's society. Dry Keeling, and if you just joined us, Thomas L. Jennings invented it. The process and all the profits that he got, he used it to purchase his freedom, his wife and his children's freedom. Lewis Lattimore. Without his specific improvement, the electric light bulb as we know it doesn't happen on the same timeline. Granville T. Woods. 1856 to 1910, a self-taught electrical and mechanical engineer, earned more than 50 patents covering railway and telegram systems, including a device that let moving trains communicate with stations, directly improving railway safety. Look at the year. Look at how long ago. We got more, too. And this is just a few. This is just what I could quickly grab. Marie Van Britten Brown, a nurse, co-invented and patented a home security system with audio video monitoring in 1966, the direct technological ancestor of today's video doorbell and home security cameras. What the flop? Marie Van Britten Brown. Do we know any of these people? Did we know of any? It's some people I knew. I'm not going to sit here and act like I knew all of them. Some I knew. Dr. Patricia Bath pioneered laser cataract surgery and holds 5 patents for the surgical devices behind it. Technology that has restored sight to millions of people worldwide. Black woman, the reason why you could see, white man. Why you can see these things so good, Karen? Because Dr. Patricia Bath pioneered the laser that could save your vision. Obviously, she ain't just created sight. I ain't saying she created sight. She helped save it. Ah. Ah. You know this one. George Washington Carver, my man, developed over 300 distinct products from peanuts alone. Butterbean being the greatest one of them all. Plus hundreds more from sweet potatoes and other crops. Good old George. And his work on crop rotation directly rescued southern soil that has been devastated by decades of cotton monoculture. Y'all tired yet? Y'all tired of being educated yet on our contributions?

0: A 2022 academic study documented at least 726 patents specifically traceable to black inventors between 1870 and 1940 alone, a period where obtaining a patent required working through a white patent attorney who could, and sometimes did, exploit the arrangement. And when the patent office itself didn't track race, meaning true numbers, is almost certainly higher. So, this isn't a list of exceptions. Let me be clear. It's a pattern of foundational, everyday technology, like the light bulb as we use it, home security, railway safety, laser eye surgery, y'all. Meaning the true numbers is almost certainly higher because we know a lot of times we didn't get credit for the work that we was putting in. We know it. That exists in its modern form specifically because black inventors built it, often while explicitly barred from full participation in the system that meant to reward that work. Don't go anywhere, y'all. When we come back, we'll get into more of this conversation. We want to talk about protecting black culture from being erased. How do we protect black culture from being erased? I'd like to hear from you. But don't go anywhere, y'all. When we come back, we'll get back into this conversation on the award-winning 101.7 The Truth.
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back. 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This is 1017 The Truth. We're talking about black excellence, black greatness, black contributions to society, man. Controlling our black narrative. Not just allowing the narrative of, you know, black trauma, black violence to dominate the airwaves or our frequencies. Because I believe we got to have balance. I ain't saying ignore the realistic issues that's going on in our community. I'm not saying ignore that. We have to talk about it. But I feel like we spend so much time talking about the issues and not actually being active in the solutions. So much time is spent talking. So much time is spent setting up a meeting about the next meeting. And I get tired of that. I'm in a lot of these rooms, and that's why I don't go to a lot of meetings no more. Because I remember one time I was like, oh man, I gotta go to this meeting. I gotta go to this meeting. I'm gonna be at this meeting. And then you're like, wait a minute. All right, what's up with all these meetings? Are we moving the needle? Is impact actually happening? So we got to get out of these meetings and get to action. We got to get to action. We're talking about a lot of black contributions that happened in the past. But now we want to talk about, you know, protecting black culture from being erased. All right? Because if you're just joining us and you heard some of the contributions that we made, you would remember Miss Gladys West went uncredited for most of her career. Thousands of black inventors. Patents still being newly documented by historians today. I could only imagine how many black inventions were stolen. I could only imagine how many black inventions have been stolen today. Erasing of black culture, black history, it's not just like hypothetical. Are we paying attention to what's really going on in society right now? Erasing of black identity isn't a hypothetical. It's already happened once and it's ongoing. It's an ongoing risk. It's not just old history. The books they removing from schools, the subjects they don't want us to teach about, the things they don't want young people to learn about anymore. You got some people really still saying racism doesn't exist, slavery wasn't really a thing. Like, you have people saying these things. What are we doing to make sure we are protecting black culture from being erased? Or are we just going further down this narrative, this cliff of just nothingness? Where we just want to be first to market, first to have a new hot take, first to have the next clickable article, no matter what the outcome or detriment could be, whether it's real or not,

fake or not. So it's already happened, y'all. It's not just history. And I want to make the case for why protecting culture matters practically. Not just sentimentally, because, oh, we have to, you know, we need to preserve our culture. We need to. That's why I was passionate about, you hear me say, I'm going to say it again. I don't give a damn because it's important to me. That we control the narrative around our culture. I can't sit here and just allow a sector of individuals to label an entire Milwaukee music scene and label it as the problem. Because when you allow that, you allow this narrative and this stereotype to be built around a whole bunch of amazing artists that don't fit that description. So we have to protect the culture. Especially a culture that's heading in the right direction. Are there some not so bright sides of our culture? Absolutely. But you know what? White people don't like when you highlight racism, slavery. But they like to, they want to make sure our culture terribleness is in the forefront. But when we highlight theirs, it's, oh, that was so long ago. Culture carries the specific knowledge of how communities survive. How they organize. How they built things under conditions designed to stop them. We talked about it on this show. As we do more and more shows, it's just starting to have this echoing of, damn, a lot of these topics connect. Damn, maybe Nitty and Shannon do be knowing what they talking about. They just deliver it in such a way that it feels like a good time. I don't know. We talked about Tulsa. We talked about Black Wall Street. We talked about how Black people built a culture, a system, vertically integrated system. That was firebombed from the sky. That's how fearful people are of our culture. When we do good, when we succeed, when we mind in our business, they want to blow us up and have. So we highlight the beautifulness of our culture, y'all, and why it's important for us to protect it. Losing that history, it doesn't just lose good stories, okay? We ain't talking about just losing great conversations and fireside chats that we can, oh, man, I remember the times. Like, no. It's not just losing stories. It's like actually losing our playbook for how we navigated tough-ass conditions. Excuse me. It's like losing our playbook for how we navigated hard conditions. So, callers, what's one piece of Black culture, a tradition, a recipe, a

0: style of music, a family practice, you're actively making sure gets passed to the next generation. And how are you doing it? What piece of black culture are you preserving and passing on? 833-212-1017, that's the number to dial. Do you care about black culture? Do we care enough? Because we see the culture that's developing in Milwaukee. And then trust me, they're getting ready to blame everything. Everything is getting ready to be blamed on black culture and black Milwaukee. Your business is failing? Blame it on black violence downtown. Your bar ain't selling enough drinks to underage people? Blame it on black cultures downtown. It's the strippers. Strippers ain't making the money. Blame it on violence. Black violence particularly. So it's a culture narrative that has been well intact. And we do bear some responsibility now. Don't act like we don't got no responsibility to bear in this. But I'm saying, when you give people the weapons to use against you, they're going to use it. They're going to use it. All right? What are you doing to preserve black culture? What are you passing on? A recipe? A tradition? Protecting culture isn't just an institutional job. It ain't just about museums, you know, schools, archives. It happens at the kitchen table, in our barbershops, in the churches too. In the churches too. We're going to talk about churches. I might get in trouble for the church conversation. And in exactly the kind of conversation this show is having right now on the radio. This is how we pass it on, y'all. When we come back, we're going to take it to our caller lines. So don't go anywhere, y'all. This is your boy Ray Nitty holding it down on the grapevine on your award-winning 101.7 The Truth. 833-212-1017. That's the number to dial. Don't go anywhere, y'all.
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0: 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Live from the American Family Insurance Studios, it is your boy Ray Nitty holding it down. Brother Z got me on the production and sound. How y'all doing, man? We talking about black culture. What are you doing to preserve it? How are you passing it on? Do you care about it? Because they are definitely trying to erase it, and they're getting ready to blame us for everything and using our culture as a narrative. All right? We got a couple callers on the line, but first let's go to the caller. How you doing? Thanks for calling in the Grapevine.
1: Brother Ray, how you doing?
0: I'm doing good, brother. How you feeling today?
1: You are on one of my favorite topics. Oh. And the fact that you mentioned they. And let's visit they.
0: Yes,
1: didn't
0: sir.
1: They talk bad about Jesus, Ray?
0: Mm-hmm.
1: So we can never listen to they, whom you were 1,000% correct about how many people who look like us, who I include more in they than us,
0: mm-hmm.
1: have given these people the weapons that they need.
0: Mm-hmm.
1: And I saw an interview with Ray Allen recently where he does what I think is very important that I try to do. He carries on the tradition of knowledge of those whose shoulders you stand upon. Because if we wait on they, for example, I hear many times on your station, other content, of how schools are not teaching black history and the government is trying to erase black history.
0: Mm-hmm.
1: They cannot erase what our ancestors were able to pass along by word of mouth thousands of years unless we sanction it.
0: Mm-hmm.
1: And Ray Allen, in this interview, talked about how every movie he's ever watched, he made sure that his children watched. Why did he do this? He said he did this not for the sake of them knowing different actors or knowing the movie, but so they would know how he thought and how he saw life and some of his experiences.
0: Hmm.
1: And I see so many times that many of us embrace being ignorant of those who come before us. Mm-hmm. Hip-hop, your genre, is a great example of that. Mm-hmm. You have rappers who are successful rappers who say they don't know anything about Tupac, who, God bless, as his family has gotten a little bit of closure, and embrace not knowing those who are the pillars of something that we created.
0: Mm-hmm. Mm-hmm.
1: And in doing that, you are ignoring history, because in KRS-One's rhymes, Ray, I'm sure you found jewels and found out information about history.
0: Yeah.
1: In movies like Menace to Society, Love Jones, you find parts of history that you didn't know exist.
0: Yeah.
1: I heard somebody recently say after the conviction of Keefe D, they didn't even know, as a younger person, that Tupac was only 25 years old because of all of the things that he accomplished.
0: Yeah.
1: So I have right now in my possession hundreds of the books that our government was planning to remove from Milwaukee public schools because of a project that I worked on. They were given to me.
0: Hmm.
1: So what I want to do is pledge today, if you want some of those books and anybody who wants some of those books, I have an Adam Clayton Powell novel right behind me right now in my car.
0: Hmm.
1: I have books about Stokely Carmichael. I have

0: many books about Harriet Tubman because it was a mission of mine during this summer to intercept, like Deion Sanders, our history and give anybody who the opportunity to have this rich history and the joy. And that's what I believe is the difference in some of us and others who look like us. I, at an early age, embraced history, and I lived at a time when Roots was on television, and you had one TV in the house, and everybody learned about our rich culture from Africa. And any family who does not pass that on, I have grandkids who have just made it to middle school. They've seen Roots. They've seen many of the classics and know who Denzel Washington is. I heard a young lady on your station, I hope jokingly, say she didn't know what Jordans were. People in the furthest parts of the world, like Australia, know what Jordans are.
1: Right.
0: So it is sad if that's true, but we can fix that ourselves and not connect the negativity that people who look like us that accept all the negative stereotypes and call it black culture, or people who are on the sides of our worst enemies, which are Confederates, MAGA, who decide that they want to call everything negative our black culture. When we have people like Ayanna Pressley, Jasmine Crockett, you, Sherwin, myself, who carry the torch of John Lewis and Martin Luther King, Medgar Evers, and Malcolm X, as we should. And I just want you to keep doing that.
1: Yeah, absolutely. And before you go, caller, I would like to get, if we could get your information, I would love to figure out how we could get our hands on some of those books. I think it's very important that we do preserve that type of history. And I want to propose some sort of, like, you know, truth family book club or something, man, where we, our history club, where we preserving some of this. We need those books. So please, if we could figure out how to get back in touch and do something with those books, because they wanted them out of MPS for a reason. And for you to be able to preserve those books, I think is extremely, extremely important, man. And the phone lines are lighting up today. 833-212-1017. We talking about culture, preserving our history, highlighting the good of our culture and not letting people talk about the bad. Let's go to the town, and then we got Biko after the town. The town, how you doing today? You live on the Grapevine with Ray Nitty.
2: What up, dog?
1: How you feeling, boss?
2: Hey, bro, that was just talking.
1: Yep.
2: That be the type of older folks that we need on the forefront.
1: Yep.
2: Is really doing something and have nice, good, positive ideas. And on that book tip, I'm finna go a little bit street on there, and I will tell you in the words of my man, Bun B, go read a book, you illiterate son of a. Step up your vocab. For real. That's what we need to be doing, though, because the books is so important, because check out what they're doing with the books and the AI.
1: Yeah.
2: The AI companies buying the books
1: and feeding them to the AI.
2: They scanning the books, feeding it to them, and then you know what they do after that? They destroy the books.
1: Yep. Get rid of it. So now they got it documented.
2: Yeah, because once the book is gone, now you got to go to them for that information. And they information can be whitewashed, cyberwashed, whatever type of wash that you, you know what I'm saying, want to say.
1: Yep.
2: That's very, very, very important. So yeah, do that with bro. Put that on y'all website or something like that. Start a book club or something like that, because we need to know about the Stokely Carmichaels and we need to Medgar Evers and all the people, not just the big names, just the lower names too, like the dude that made the gas mask.
1: Garrett Morgan. Come on now, Garrett Morgan. I think it was Garrett, or was that the traffic light that he did? I thought it was Garrett Morgan that did the gas mask, but I think he did the traffic light as well, if I'm not mistaken. We got Biko on the line. Biko, how you feeling? You live on the Grapevine with your boy Ray Nitty.
3: What's up, Ray? Yeah, I just appreciate you for carrying the griot culture forward, especially knowing, you know, the pedigree that you are of as an MC and a poet and where you come from, and then, you know, flipping the rap to being able to talk for 4 hours straight is powerful.

0: beautiful man. Very much appreciate you carrying that tradition alive, especially in a town like Milwaukee where we've had people like Eric Vaughn, Brother Teju, you know, Mike McGee on the airwaves. It's not Sherwin Hughes, Homer Blow, Bailey Coleman. We've had so many, Michelle Bryant. We've had so many people that have stepped behind the mic. And I'm so, knowing your pedigree as a rapper and seeing you grow as a host, man, is dope. Appreciate you, brother.
1: Man, I appreciate it, brother. I appreciate it. Thank you for trusting me with the space and giving me the opportunity to elevate the voice. Appreciate it. Man.
0: Yes, sir. Keep cooking.
1: Yes, sir. Yes, sir. We talking about preserving the culture, preserving our identity. I really want to do something with those books because it brought me to a conversation before we go to break, and maybe I'll talk about it on the other side of this hour. As a matter of fact, we'll save it, y'all. We'll talk about it on the other side of this hour. When we come back in hour two, I'm going to talk about a vision that my homie Chad had and wanting to change the type of books that was coming into the prison system. 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
7: 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Man, we talking about our culture, man. Preserving our culture. Preserving our history. How are we protecting it? We talked about the books they getting rid of. Shouts out to everybody in the chat, too. 833-212-1017 is the number to dial. 833-212-1017 is the number to dial. We had the caller call in, talked about books that he was able to intercept, probably from being destroyed, if we being honest. They probably was going to get ready to destroy it. So I'm glad they in the hands of somebody that's going to help preserve the history of our people like Stokely Carmichael, Medgar Evers, all of these type of folks. We want to do something with these books. And as he was talking, I was getting chills because it reminded me of a project I was trying to help my homie Chad with before he passed, before he was murdered. If you knew Chad, he stood for end mass incarceration. That was his life mission. You probably see me wearing end mass incarceration shirts or hoodies. That was his brand. But he had one specific goal that he wanted to see change in the House of Corrections. He wanted to see a different level of books that was being offered to brothers and sisters in the system. Because what was offered, it just wasn't appealing. It wasn't stimulating enough. So we wanted to get as many books as we can. And Chad, he even went and collected some books. He had some books himself. And I think his sister and his mom, and they still have some of them books. And I wanted to figure out a way to get that library up. A new library that had a section dedicated to bro and the forward thinking that he wanted to bring to a community that he was passionate about. A voiceless community who wasn't often heard. Shannon was a part of that. Biko was a part of that. It was all when we was doing the awareness campaign in the House of Corrections and in Franklin as well. But Shannon said, I need a few of those books. Abstract Noir says, Jordans are just shoes. Teach people that the banjo is our instrument.

0: teach them what call and response in gospel and jazz music was, where it came from. Shannon also said, I'm with it, Truth Family Book Club. Teach them the full okra rice cultivation gumbo inspiration dishes come from Africa. Talk to them. Sharita says, I need them books. And you can also tell everyone about Hidden Colors. It's 5 episodes and it's on YouTube. Hidden Colors talks about our history and how a lot of things came from a black person. Jazz West, Cousin Jazz, said there's a book and a movie called Fahrenheit 451 where owning a book or books was illegal. The firefighters would raid houses for books, and if they found some, they'd burn the books and the house. Everything that we come up with is dope, Shannon says, or cool. They want parts by they mean the entire world, but give no credit to us. They want to save the negative for our culture. That's what I'm saying. It was hard for me to sit down and watch people just try to blame a whole music scene for the acts of a few. But when we blame a whole white generation for the acts of slave masters, the easy response for them to say is, oh, that was so long ago, my family didn't own slaves. Well, my family was in downtown cutting up. It's like when it's your culture and narrative that has some negativity on it, you don't want to talk about it. But we want to bring ours to the forefront. We got Black Conscious on the line. How you feeling, man? You live on the grapevine.
1: It's a great day to be alive. Knowledge of self and health as well. And you hitting all cylinders on this one, G. But I'm going to tell you something. Another thing they'll blame us for, if a store doesn't have or didn't get their chicken delivery, they'll blame that on us too. Let's not forget about that.
0: Absolutely.
1: So, you know, if BW3s or one of these other list places go down and they don't have chicken, they'll blame that on us. So I try my mission with my grandkids and all young youth who will give me that listening ear is to share with them the importance of embracing who you are as a African-American in this United States. I also teach with my grandkids because I had to tread lightly on other children's kids, other friends' kids, the importance of if you're going to travel, go to Africa first. Don't let all these other places be something that's not even, they only want your dollars. They don't really want you.
0: Mm-hmm. Mm-hmm.
1: These African continents will take you, brother, and show you the best time and love on you and embrace you and welcome you back to your original.
0: Mm-hmm.
1: And go from there.
0: Mm-hmm. Absolutely.
1: But respect and have respect for yourself and embrace your blackness.
0: Mm-hmm.
1: A lot along what the caller said, but I think the caller has already gave you of that mission. You're looking one step closer to achieving it because now he has the literature and the books.
0: Mm-hmm.
1: So you could team up with him and find a venue and start that process of which you want that goal you're trying to achieve.
0: Mm-hmm. No, absolutely.
1: You just heard from him. He's got the books.
0: Absolutely.
1: And I'm quite sure if he got books, there's other like-minded people that's also willing to share that knowledge. We just got to find these youth and maybe some old heads to come and absorb that knowledge and then spread it on.
0: Yeah, no,
1: it is not a one thing that's going to fix all. It's a collaboration of what everybody can pour in to keep this culture alive, because the devil is alive. And all they are those pink toes who want to keep you and focus only on the badness of you. But there's a lot of greatness because we stand on great shoulders.
0: Yeah, 100%. And I agree with you 100%. I'm waiting to get back in touch with the caller. Thank you for calling in, Black Conscious. I'm waiting to get back in touch with the caller because we got space. We put $70 million on Center Street to help change the narrative of our culture. And even when we did, they tried to tear it down. I spoke about it. It's what provoked me to run for office. Seeing how black people were being poisoned and ignored. Allowing multi-billion-dollar corporations to come in to our communities, dump toxins into our sewage, poison our families, and leave. And just

0: to shut down.
1: That's what prompted me to run. The environmental injustice that I saw our people having to endure. And we talked about it on this show, the impact of exposure to toxins and chemicals and the type of impacts that it has on somebody's hyperactivity, the ability to make good decisions. But we just highlight the violence. We just highlight the violence. We don't highlight the conditions that these young people had to grow up in, the poison that they had to take in. We don't talk about it. We just highlight the violence, the end result, the byproduct of racism, poverty, environmental injustice. It's easy to highlight the byproduct of what they created. Don't ask me who they is. You know. We all know. They don't need a name. So, yeah. They're going to use our culture against us. The culture that they created, the culture that they uplifted, the industries that they propelled an image of ourselves in from our music. That's why a club can say, it's just, we don't want none of these songs. And people just go with it. Yes, we need to hold ourselves accountable. That's a whole separate conversation. But you will not misrepresent our culture. You will not tell a false story about our culture. Sure, parts of that could be true, but you won't tell it as if it's the whole story. I won't allow it. I won't allow it. Because we could tell a historic culture of serial killers in this state and city. I'm just saying, protect our culture, protect what we've built. Push the positive, change the narrative, because they are using the negative narrative against us right now to blame us for everything that is about to be happening downtown. And if you're not paying attention, it's already happening. It's going to be the scapegoat for a lot of businesses that won't be successful downtown. And they're going to blame it on our culture. And then some people are going to say, it's true. It's right. It's because black people was down there acting crazy. That's why these businesses closed. We won't pay attention to, the cost of living is way high. The cost to go out has gotten so expensive that people aren't just drinking like they used to. They're going to blame it on the violence. They ain't going to look at the broader picture. But when we come back, we're going to take a look at that picture. Because downtown businesses is closing. And I ask a question. Is it time for new leadership? Don't go anywhere, y'all. We'll be right back on the award-winning 101.7 The Truth.
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back. If you're just joining us, this is The Grapevine with your boy Ray Nitty holding it down. Brother Z got me on the production and sound. 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How y'all feeling, man? We talking about the importance of our culture, controlling the narrative, protecting it, not letting people blame a whole culture for the mistake of a few, for the actions of a few. I couldn't just let them say, oh, all of Milwaukee. Because this is what Milwaukee music culture really is representing. This is what we're going to highlight. We're going to highlight stories of Mondo and Big Frank and what they're doing at the public library, promoting literacy. We're going to talk about things like that. They're going to blame us for everything. And we giving them the ammunition to actually do it. We giving them the ammunition to actually do it. Okay? Not that they invested too much money into a overpriced building or overpriced rent leasing downtown and triple net deals. No. They're going to say, oh, people were scared to come because the blacks was down there fighting again. Sherwin and his posse. Huh? They're going to blame it all on us, y'all. They ain't going to say, oh, these businesses are leaving because they just don't see the economical impact the same because Giannis is gone. Business is going to go down. It's not as many people going to be coming in for the Bucks games. Not as many people traveling into the city. See, I remember what it was, what life was before Giannis. I remember life before Giannis. I don't know if a lot of people do. I was a season ticket holder before Giannis. Bradley Center. Yeah, them days. But they're going to blame our community for the reason why a lot of downtown businesses is closing. And we're going to give them every right to do so by highlighting these actions that keep happening, not controlling our behaviors, not dealing with the issues in our community. We're going to allow them to highlight the byproduct of our community, the byproduct of the environmental injustice, the byproduct of the poor education, the byproduct of poverty. And they're going to use it to say that's why businesses are leaving downtown. Not that downtown has become a place where you can't even find any damn parking. Nobody want to go downtown because you can't find parking. You got to pay to park on the street all the way up until 9 o'clock. It's a scam to get you a parking ticket or to go into a parking structure. We're not talking about all the different ways that downtown has changed to where it's less enticing to consumers and patrons. They're going to say, oh, it's too many fights downtown. Lowe County, a Chicago-based seafood restaurant, just permanently closed. It's now Water Street location this week. The third consecutive business to fail at that address in 6 years, following Brew City Barbecue and Bar Louie. And the funny part about this part is, I actually know somebody who knows the owner of this.

0: to hear this, and I'm not, you know what? They never cited that it was violence. Let's be clear with that. Low County never cited that. But I also wonder, like, how did Low County, like, promote? Because, respectfully, you know one thing our community love is the damn crab boy. So you're telling me if we downtown acting up, we wasn't at the crab spot? That don't even make sense. Businesses are going to blame us for their failures. They ain't going to blame themselves. They're not going to say they didn't market properly. They're not going to say they were overcharging in an overpriced economy. They're not going to take into consideration that consumer fatigue is a real thing. 20% gratuity soon as you open the dough. With terrible attitudes. I was on Brady Street at a spot I love. I loved this spot. Loved it. Darcy's. We even gave it an amazing review at one point, then we had to go edit it. Business, the service went downhill. But they'll say, oh, violence impacted service. Sure. I'm sure it is. All right. A little bit further north, Sam's Place, Jazz Cafe, open since 2021. Historical jazz musician. Historical jazz. It wasn't no violence over there. No. Wasn't violence over there. Consumers aren't spending like they used to. Prices keep going up, but it's going to be easy to blame our community. It's going to be easy to do that. We got Miss Sandra on the line. I'm sorry, Miss Sandra. I had you waiting a while. How you doing? Talk to me.
1: Fine. I'm fine. How are you doing today?
0: I'm good. Just getting some thoughts out my head.
1: Good. I mean, I like what you're saying because it's true. Like say, this is a grand agenda. Because Trump is using it, every little Republican and probably some Democrats too. I won't say they're out of the picture. They use the racism, and it works. It's an agenda that works, and it's been working a long time for them. And I think it was instituted way when we came here, you know, off the ship. But you got these attorneys and all that, the Heritage Foundation, all these foundations, these stores we shop at. They're the ones that come up with all these ideas how they can eliminate our progress. And so now it's everything that's crook. It's us. It's the blacks. Right? See, so that's why when I call, I take up for us, even when our own black people don't. I say, I have to because that's not true. Walgreens was leaving years ago because they said it. They wanted to make clinics. Mm-hmm. I read it in the paper. I get the Tribune every day. And they said they were moving years ago. It wasn't just because they just moved yesterday. And Walmart was moving and closing up. I don't even know why they opened up a new store down there on Silver Spring. But they were closing up. They said those were prison camps where they were storing immigrants. So if we look up stuff and start reading up the evil stuff these people are doing, they're going after their own white people. They think it's just us because you got too much automation. You got robots coming in. You got job elimination. If you call the gas company, you talk to a recorder. All those jobs are gone. They're closing up hospitals. Mm-hmm. So I believe they have to depopulate. In order to depopulate, you guys say black people are your problem. They're your enemy.
0: Hmm.
1: And we're not. We don't know them. They don't know us. Mm-hmm. And then one more thing I want to say. Now, I've heard Simon says rock and roll is fading away. You know, like the songs that the black people sing. So now if you watch America Got Talent, you see this country western that's winning. You know, our soul music isn't winning. He told that girl, he said, soul music is dissolving. So everything we do and that we do so good, they're trying to dissolve it. And then don't forget our unions. We had unions. We worked together. They managed to strip the unions without showing the job. And so now we don't have each other to fight with. We got together. I retired from Allen Brady. We got together and we marched on those people. So that's what I had to say.
0: Man, thank you for calling, Miss Sandra, and you absolutely right. You 100% right. Thank you for calling in once again.

0: Thank you for calling in. Miss Sandra is right. They take away everything we put together and then blame us. All right? I ran for office because I got a bunch of people that I know that got businesses downtown, and they heard about the struggles, and I hear about it. I saw how not only business owners but consumers were treated downtown. I also saw the difference between how resources in the most influential district in the city of Milwaukee, the 4th Automatic District, how is there not more communication, conversations about when we talk to the folks in those Harbor apartments, the most wealthiest affluent apartments in the state of Wisconsin? The conversation wasn't, we're blaming Milwaukee for all it. It was like, how can we help? How can we help be a part? We understand our privilege. What can we do to help the North Side? That's what the conversation was. When everybody told me, man, Nitty, them white people ain't going to listen to you. They want to hear nothing you talking about. And they proved everybody wrong. And then when I put together a coalition to figure out how these people that care could help, it was blocked by the sitting alder. It was blocked by the sitting alder because he didn't put it together when they have been waiting for you to get to put something together. So I put some people together that could answer their questions. But that was too much like doing somebody's job for them that had 20 years to do it. But I'm just the rapper. I get labeled just the rapper. I had to deal with the blatant racism on my page that I had to answer for. Ain't that crazy? Don't go anywhere, y'all. We'll be right back after these messages. We'll continue the conversation. Downtown businesses is closing, and we're going to be the one to blame, and new leadership is not even a topic on the table. Don't go anywhere, y'all. We'll be right back.
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You are listening to 101.7 The Truth, Milwaukee Black Talk, live from the American Family Insurance Studios. Man, Brother Z holding us down with the production and sound. We just getting some thoughts out of my head, y'all. Don't mind me. We just talking about, you know, the town, man. The city. They getting ready to blame everything on us. I think Milwaukee is entering into, and I could be wrong. This is just a guess. I'm looking at how things are. I'm looking at how life was before Giannis, after Giannis. We built all of these things. Like, if we think all of this building that happened around the Pfizer form and that didn't drive the cost of a lot of these buildings up, which then got passed on to consumers in some way, shape, or form, I don't think y'all understand what's really going on. Milwaukee, District number 4, is probably the most influential district. Entertainment, the liquor licenses, the money, the revenue that's coming through there. So businesses leaving downtown, that's not a good thing. Maybe. Could it be happening? Maybe. But the conversations that I had with residents and business owners, it was a fearful environment. It was a fearful environment. For residents, businesses owners, and his wife. She was scared too. But I asked the question for 20 years. 20 years we allow somebody to sit with no real strategic plan. Where was the strategic plan on how we grow a downtown safely while still reaching across automatic districts saying, hey, how can we spread the love? How can we spread the resources to impact families on the north side so they have things to do? So idle kids don't travel to, you know what I'm like, how? But when you put it in place as the rapper, it gets shut down. See, I don't know why y'all gave me no damn position at no radio station. I feel like I'm just waiting for the day. One day they'll be like, all right, bro, you filthy and enough. We enjoyed what you did, Nitty, but that's enough. Twenty years we allow leadership to sit. No real plan. No real plan, no real safety strategy for a whole entertainment district, a growing entertainment district. Even how they went about the streetcar didn't even make sense. They just slapping things up, man. How do you have a streetcar and not prioritize that the first destinations are going to be to all the attractions that we just built? How is it not an automatic drop-off by the Pfizer Forum? How is it not an automatic drop-off to all of these, into the PAPS and all of these? How? I'm just a rapper. How does it not go right over there by the Baird Center? How? No real plan, no real strategy, just a bunch of threats, bullying. I'm just asking questions. It's going to be more businesses leaving downtown. Let's be clear. All right? Three connected downtown businesses under Carvin Hospitality Group, Sports Club, Barrel Burrito, and Expo.

0: Birds only. All closed abruptly in January with no public explanation. A replacement operator later withdrew its own applications to take over the space. Now let's talk about the office market data. Downtown Milwaukee's office vacancy rate sits roughly at 19%. 19 to 24% depending on the exact market boundary measured, BizTime, CARW versus Cushman and Wakefield. Meaning somewhere between 1 in 5 and nearly 1 in 4 downtown office spaces sit empty right now. So it's uneven. Class A top tier buildings are seeing a real demand and companies relocating into downtown. Pfizer, Allspring Global, Interpac, Tool Group all moved downtown in recent years, while older Class B and C buildings face a much tougher reality with far higher vacancy. For contrast, Southeast Wisconsin's retail vacancy rate is a tight 6.2%, meaning the closures aren't about a lack of demand for retail space citywide. They're concentrated specifically in certain downtown corridors and certain older office products. So I want to phrase the leadership question and let's frame it fairly, all right? I got to frame it fairly because, you know, I could be passionate. Business owners closing have cited real macro pressures as well. Food costs. But they lead with violence. The main headline is violence, but they don't say food costs. Reduce discretionary spending. The North Water Street area's documented violence problem this show has covered. And that is obviously a city hall failure specifically, right? Because what we can't do is blame politicians for people acting a fool. Can't do that, right? But the office market data does show a real bifurcation. Newer, well-located buildings are thriving while older downtown stock struggles, which is a policy-relevant question about incentives, conversations, and what's being done for Class B and C buildings. That's what I'm saying about leadership. People don't sit and look at the whole thing as a... You know what? Before I say something, get myself in trouble. So the good question is, right, is new leadership the right frame? Am I being tough? Am I being too biased on Bob? Or is this more accurately which specific policies or adaptive reuse incentives? Why do I gotta think of things like this? I'm just a damn rapper. Safety investment in specific corridors like North Water Street. We've yet to have a real specific safety plan, my dude. We've yet to have a real... I've seen Austin, Texas. I look at what they do for South by Southwest. I look at how the police partners with other private entities to create a healthy environment in Houston. And people say, oh, that's a big city. That's a big city. What's that? R.I.P.T.? Houston, what'd I say? Talk to me, Jazz.
1: I was shouting out your connection in Houston when you was doing the work.
0: Oh, got you. Yeah. Looking at what they was doing in Houston, how community worked with police officers and also other private entities to protect

0: event spaces against large and small potential activities. So, in 20 years, fam, you ain't really put no real plan together to help protect small businesses. Let's throw the violence in there. Yeah, absolutely. Violence is happening downtown. We have yet to put a real state safety plan. You just sat and watch it because you thrive. You like seeing it. I saw it happen. I saw how you looked at that whole situation when New Styles and I got denied and we had to file the complaint to go down there. It's like people enjoy the circus that they create. It's like, ah, look at my world. I'm the king around here. Businesses should not have to operate in fear, not only from fear of violence, but fear of their leadership. And let's be honest, it's a toxic environment to navigate down there in City Hall. Them alders is stressed the hell out. Businesses should not have, businesses and consumers, residents, citizens, should not have to operate in fear. They should not have to go out in fear. And you damn sure should not be fearful of your elected official who's supposed to help you excel and grow as a citizen or as a business. And that's what I was going to do. Bring community and business together. Was bringing businesses and community together. See how we create coalitions. See how we create safety corridors in our entertainment districts. See how we partner and try to privatize critical response teams. So the burden isn't just on the city to pay for these type of services. I'm sure small businesses would come together and pool together a small stipend. All the licenses that's downtown, we got a whole nother show that we going to do one of these days on how many liquor licenses are really in the city of Milwaukee. I bet y'all don't know that number. And majority of them is downtown. So that's what we was doing. That's what we was working on. I saw the importance of getting business and community members at the table in one of the most affluent districts in the city. We like to talk about Milwaukee being the economical engine of the state and all of this other things, but we don't talk about the businesses. We don't talk about the people actually spending the dollars, the residents. We don't bring them together. We don't have real conversation and look at what collaboration could look like. When you try to do it as the rapper, we'll be back after these messages. Don't go anywhere.
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What up, y'all? Welcome back. Welcome back. Welcome back. It's your boy Ray Nitty holding it down on the grapevine. You are listening to 1017 The Truth, Milwaukee Black Talk, live from the American Family Insurance Studios. Brother Z holding us down with the production and sound, man. It was about culture. We talked about how they was going to blame our culture for a lot of the businesses closing. Remember the garage bar? That was quick. They went from 2 weeks to no more at all. And I just thought it was funny how the rollout was so janky. First a text that clearly says this is from ownership. Then an immediate rollback that said it was a rogue employee. They never had anything to do with ownership. They didn't have permission. Then saying the intentions was to eliminate. So they didn't have permission, or this was the intention. But either way, now they permanently closed. And they blaming violence. And I'm not saying ignore our issues and behaviors, because we be cutting up. But I'm saying, has leadership really done enough to address the needs of these businesses? I don't think so. I don't think so. And it ain't just about the businesses. It's what resources have we done? What have we laid out? What have we put to give them an alternative option? I don't know. Maybe if people would have invested in something called the lock-in. Y'all stupid. But you would rather not invest in a proven system because of the people that's behind it. Well, the kids don't have nothing to do. I saw people make a way out of no way. People offered a building. Locked in, turned vacant buildings into sanctuaries for young people. They had me producing at 3 a.m. These kids wouldn't sleep. They wouldn't sleep. I'm producing. I'm not even a producer. But you know what? Let me teach them how to make beats before they teach you how they beat. But we won't invest in that program. Why? Why? Why? We keep investing in the same failed. Hey, man, I'm going to get put out. I'm going to get put out, man. Giannis ain't here no more to have an economical impact. It's all about money. Whether we want to believe it or not. They blaming violence because it's impacting money. And the best way to blame a problem is to blame us. Giannis was traded to Miami Heat June 22nd, 2026, and in his 13-year run, 13 years, the longest tenure and most statistically dominant career in franchise history, including the city's first NBA title since 1971. I remember that. Well, not 71. I wasn't around for that. But it's funny why Kareem Abdul-Jabbar said he left this city. Should Google it.

Whatever his exact annual economic impact was, estimates for a superstar's local economic effect, game night spending, tourism, brand visibility, typically run into the tens of millions annually for a small market. Milwaukee is now the same size city without its single biggest global brand ambassador of the last decade. And I think businesses are seeing the red flag and jumping ship early. They're like, we don't even want to see what it's going to be like. This is just a theory. But we don't got much time left before it's time to tap in with Jazz. Milwaukee city-owned budget numbers actually show Milwaukee's 2026 budget is over $2 billion, requiring a 3% property tax levy increase, a 4% average increase in user fees, a $10 increase in vehicle registration fees. They raising us up to hell. Meaning taxes and fees are already going up again this year on top of prior year increases. For a median-valued Milwaukee home, $192,500, the city portion of the property tax bill is rising roughly $1,400. And that's before county and MPS portions are added. You want us to fully fund them? The city's genuine bright spot, a new 2% local sales tax enabled by 2023 state law, generated $200 million in 2024 alone, and combined with increased state shared revenue, has added over $240 million in new annual revenue. The reason Milwaukee has avoided the unattainable budget cuts. The Wisconsin Policy Forum was warning about recently as 2022. I wish I had more time. So for revenue now makes up 20% of the city's general purposes. Fee revenue now makes up 20% of the city's general purpose budget, $161 million. That's crazy. 20% of our budget is just from fees alone. Think of that. We lack so much creativity. We lack so much talent. We lack so much brain power that we can't even think of different revenue streams that don't raise our costs. The city has been leaning harder on fees precisely because property tax and state aid growth has been slow for years. Huh? So I'm saying this from residents to business owners. I think it's time for change in the most economical, the most influential district in the city of Milwaukee. It's time to really bring these communities together, not have somebody in position that's going to stop these conversations from happening, that's going to block it because people say, oh, you don't do that. That's just my district. I don't want to talk about this. Shut your cheap ass. But anyway...

0: RAYNITTI. I might get a little YouTube channel popping, man. Get my Sherwin Hughes views on. This might be Nitties for Bitty. I don't know. We'll be back.
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evening. Shout out to all the parents. Today was the first day of school for some of us. We've survived it. You know exactly what I'm talking about. It was rough. It was rough getting these children to go to bed on time, to let go of all of the electronics. Shout out to my cousin Mario. He was in here yesterday talking about how he shuts down the Wi-Fi at 8:30 so that none of the youth in the house can utilize it when it's time to go to bed. But yeah, it's been an interesting day, right? Preparing our babies to go back to school. You got the backpacks packed, clothes laid out. Everybody is trying to remember what time they actually have to leave the house. It's just jumping back into routine. Waking up super early, dealing with the traffic. Traffic has been crazy around here lately. And most importantly, I'm having a proud mama moment. Callie is finally a fourth grader. Seemed like I just had her yesterday. She's very intelligent, very, very smart. The girl is dual languages. So again, it's exciting, right? I see that she's growing up, but something this morning kind of made me feel away. as we were walking into the school building, and this is a school that is K-4 through eighth grade, walking in, first day, no matter what grade they are in, except for high school, I always stay with them. And the children had to walk through a metal detector, even students that was in K-4, K-5. That made me feel away, right? I was conflicted. In my mind, I'm like, okay, not that the fact that my daughter is just 9, but there are children younger than her who is going through the process of lining up, putting their backpacks on the table. Staff has tables. There's about 5 staff members who are physically going through the book bags. It's one thing to ask for electronics. It's another when you feel like you're walking inside of the Milwaukee County Courthouse. So their backpacks are on the table, passing it down. They have to walk through the metal detectors just to go and sit down and eat breakfast. And although a lot of our youth, they probably don't think nothing of it, but being a child, going through that and then sitting down and going to eat like everything is normal was absurd to me. And I'm conflicted, right? Yes, I am, because I understand that safety is important, but the bigger question is, what has happened around our children that makes adults believe that this level of security is necessary, right? We're talking K-4 through eighth grade. So I asked the security guards, I said, is this every day? They said for fifth through eighth grade, absolutely. So apparently the K-4 through fourth grade, they don't have to walk through the metal detectors every day, but middle schoolers have to walk through the metal detectors every day. So yeah, that was very interesting. Then we're going to talk about something that I don't want to talk about. Bills. I am tired of paying bills. And here comes we in.

Energy telling the city of Milwaukee that our bill is going to increase. The Public Service Commission is holding a public hearing today. And depending on what regulators ultimately approve, residential electric customers could be paying more on their WE Energy bills the next 2 years. So we are going to talk numbers. I want to talk about affordability because every company can explain why its prices needs to increase, but nobody seems to explain where the customer, the consumer, is supposed to keep finding the money. Okay? Listen, I'm a single mother. My player days are over. I'm doing this by myself. I don't need no more bills, let alone any of the bills I have, to increase. WE Energies, we got a problem. We have a problem. We're going to talk about it. Then we're going to dive into Mayor Cavalier Johnson's statement surrounding the Flock camera system. He has announced significant changes to Milwaukee's Flock camera system after concerns and cases involving misuse. We are talking privacy versus public safety and whether the answer to misuse of powerful technology is better guardrails or getting rid of the technology altogether. After that, we are going to talk about the legendary late great Tupac Shakur. Yesterday, nearly 30 years after the Tupac situation happened in Vegas, where he was gunned down, a jury found Dwayne Keefe D. Davis guilty of first degree murder. I'm giving you the facts of the verdict, and I'm reading the statement I wrote yesterday because while there has been no conviction, I am not prepared to call 30 years of unanswered questions simply because a jury has reached a verdict. And around 4:30, we are going to transition into a bigger conversation that we're going to carry throughout this afternoon. This came about always because of conversations that I have with people who are close to me, right, when we are fellowshipping with each other. And one of the things that I often talk about, I haven't talked about it in a while, but one of the things I often talk about is not allowing people to trick you out of your spot, right? That means fleshly and spiritually, but you can't allow someone to move you out of your position because somebody doesn't necessarily have to possess the power to remove you. They can convince you to remove yourself. And sometimes that's another person. Sometimes it's temptation. Sometimes it's ego. It's an old wound. It's anger. And listen, sometimes it's just our flesh. And after that, at 5 o'clock, we have a special guest, Apostle Rodonte Ashford from the Infinite Church. He's going to be joining me. We are going spiritual, right? We're not going to do surface level, typical church talk. We're going to have a true conversation so that we can hear from someone who walks a specific path. And hopefully the advice that he gives us all, we are able to, receive it and apply it into our lives. At 6 o'clock, we're going to wrap it up, bring it around. Stay on the topic, but we're going to talk a little bit more about the fleshly side of things because it sounds good, right? I'm in peace. I'm in Zen mode. But as soon as that situation approaches, that on-site situation, y'all know what I mean. Whenever last time you got into it with somebody, you said, "When I see you, it's on site." As soon as that situation approaches you, what do you do? Are you going to have that spiritual maturity, or are you going to, resort to flesh? Let's start with the school situation, right? So parents, every new grade does something. I didn't cry, all right? I did not cry today. I wanted to cry so bad, but I didn't want to embarrass Callie, right? I'm sitting there thinking, like, I remember walking her on her very first day of school. I remember being afraid to leave her. You know, and just the fact that she's growing so fast, like middle school is right around the corner. It was very, very, very emotional, right? And again, as we're walking in the school and, you know, we go through the metal detectors, initially I felt the way, right? I was conflicted because obviously I want my child and other children to feel safe. As an educator, I understand it in a high school. But again, for elementary and middle school, it's a bit much. So although

0: I was pleased to know that they do take extra measures to make sure they are safe. I guess is the bigger question again, which is what type of childhood are our children experiencing, right? I think we have to begin to put ourselves in their shoes. We didn't go to elementary school or middle school with metal detectors. By the time I reached high school, we had them, but it wasn't like an everyday thing. They, you know, they brought them out during certain times of the year, but it wasn't something that we all was accustomed to. And again, that causes me to think about the fact that our children are living in a completely different society, not just, you know, out in public in the community, but inside of the school system as well. So, yeah, it was very interesting. Needless to say, she did have an amazing day. She does feel comfortable. That's all that matters. But again, that kind of startled me a little bit. So we got a great show today. We got to go to break. Don't go anywhere. Coming back, let's talk about the bill that will humble everybody and they mama. Okay? We Energies. They are seeking another rate increase. The PSC is hearing from the public today, and I am going to give you the numbers, right? If infrastructure costs more, customers simply have to expect to pay more. And before the half hour, Mayor Cavalier Johnson is changing Milwaukee's flock camera rules. I'll tell you exactly what is changing when we come back. Do not touch that dial. Your girl Jazz Tyler, 1017 The Truth.
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1: 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It's DJ Brother Z, and you're listening to the best of the Tap In with Jazzy Tyler. Tap In.

8. So the company's original public estimate said a typical residential electric customer would pay about $13 more per month starting in 2027. And then on top of the $13 in 2028, it will then go up an additional $8 to $9. So we're talking about at least a little over $20 in increase on our bills the next 2 years. The company says the money is connected to reliability, renewable energy projects, new generation, burying power lines, tree trimming, and replacing aging equipment. And importantly, this is a part of the process, right? So We Energies doesn't simply wake up tomorrow and say, hey, we need to add this amount and that's, you know, what it's going to be. The PSC reviews the request and determines what ultimately gets approved. But here's what I want to talk about, because every time something gets more expensive, there's always an explanation, in which we are owed an explanation, right? But when it comes to groceries, supply chain, insurance, rent, everything, there's always an explanation. There's never a question, and simply because we don't have a say-so. But can you imagine if I responded saying, hey, my household is operating a cost that increased by 14%. So let me go ahead and reach out to my employer and ask them to automatically increase my salary. All right. Yeah. Due to increased grocery, childcare, insurance, and utility costs, Jasmine Tyler will be implementing a 12.7% compensation adjustment beginning January 1st, right? The next time I get a bill and they talking about they are increasing my bill, I am sending that to my employer. Biko, do you hear me? I am going to send an email, because listen, this is getting ridiculous, right? But it's the truth. All jokes aside, this is what we are dealing with. So the question isn't whether infrastructure costs money. Of course it does. The question is how much additional cost can ordinary households continuously absorb, especially for those who are single parents, right? Those who may have been in a situation to where, you know, they don't have a job where they can afford a higher bill. Everything, obviously, is costing so much. The groceries themselves is a lot, right? At the end of the day, I think there has to be some type of research, some type of data given. Something has to happen, because the answer can't always be inflation, right? The answer cannot simply always be inflation. And here's another interesting piece. So We Energy says data centers will contribute nearly $1.9 billion in 2027 and 2028 towards energy infrastructure needed to serve them, an attempt to address concerns that residential customers could end up subsidizing enormous new electricity demand. That's fine, but it's not. The reason why I say that is because if you've been listening, we have been talking about the data center. So are you guys paying attention? Are you understanding what is happening here? Now they are merging with the electric company, and We Energies is going to vouch for the data centers, stating why we need to have them, because they are going to contribute $1.9 billion the next 2 years towards the energy infrastructure. So if they are going to contribute that, then why the hell do we, the taxpayers, have to have an increase on our electricity bill? I don't know who's supposed to answer that, but that's a good question. If they are obtaining all of this money by merging with the data centers, why do we have to have an increase on our bills? Yeah, it's going down. It is going down. So let's move to another story. Milwaukee, this one has changed since we've last talked about it. Mayor Cavalier Johnson announced major restrictions yesterday on how Milwaukee police can use Flock license plates cameras. So these aren't tiny adjustments.

under the mayor's announced changes, rank-and-file officers and detectives will no longer directly access the system. So access is being restricted to supervisors only. I'm not sure if that's a good or a bad thing, right? Just because your title says supervisor does not mean that you do what you're supposed to do. But hey, I don't run that organization. I don't run that system. So that is what the mayor is for. And that is a decision that he felt was best. Uses are being narrowed down to specific serious crimes and investigations, including critical missing persons case, abductions, and drug trafficking organization investigations. The Milwaukee Police Department will stop sharing access to Milwaukee's Flock data with outside jurisdictions, and the department is supposed to create a public dashboard. So the Fire and Police Commission is expected to conduct independent audits twice a year with results available for additional review and public access, right? So we've already talked about, you know, the Flock cameras, whether or not we agree with them or not. I'm not going to spend, you know, time talking about that again today. However, what interests me the most is what happens when the public challenges power and the power responds by creating guardrails. What I mean by that is my good brother Ray Nitti talked about it during the grapevine about people pretty much applying pressure. They was tagging Chevy. They were, you know, commenting. I'm pretty sure they probably were calling down to City Hall, so on and so on. And we even talked about it here on the radio. And obviously, you know, just to kind of reiterate what he said, you know, I don't have an issue with Chevy. I do hold everybody accountable, including myself. But what I am glad to know is that, you know, he actually listened. There's a lot of elected officials who are in positions where the people have a demand, or they say certain things that they want and need, or if it's something that they just simply oppose, and it's almost as if it goes unanswered or unaddressed, or we're just given some type of political correct answer. But he actually put something in place that made sense, seeing how the Flock systems are going to be around regardless. But the fact of the matter, again, is that he listened to the people. One thing about Milwaukee, we don't play no games, baby. We some investigators. We're going to apply that pressure. We're going to do whatever we need to do to get the job done. And as a result, within a matter of a week, maybe 2 weeks, these changes have been have taken effect. So as far as that, what I do want to say is accountability doesn't always mean eliminating something, right? Sometimes accountability means saying, hey, you can have this tool, but everybody doesn't get access. You cannot use it for everything, right? Other agencies don't automatically get our information, and somebody independent needs to check on what you are doing. So there are much more mature conversations about technology. You know, obviously, the more powerful the tool, the stronger the accountability should be. So if technology can help find a missing child, I'm with it. If it can help, you know, when it comes to, again, cases like that, I'm with it. But it does have to have some type of limitations, just for the simple fact that obviously the situation that we've seen. And I can imagine that 50% of his decision to do so wasn't just because he heard from the citizens of Milwaukee, but because the lady who was stopped dead smack in the middle of the highway with guns blazing by officers because of the mishap with her license plate being involved in a homicide case that had already, I guess they already removed her from it or found out she had nothing to do with it. Well, she's coming back and she's filing a lawsuit now. She is filing a lawsuit. And the issue with that is that costs money. That costs the city money. So, again, I can imagine as a leader that making that decision makes, you know, makes a lot of sense. So I just got word that MPS, the schools will be

0: closed tomorrow because of the heat. They don't have air conditioning. Well, that's a bummer because I have to work. So I guess Callie is just going to have to come to work with me. The bigger question is, why don't MPS have air conditioning? I don't know if any of us expected it to be 95 degrees the first week of September, but that's a lot. That's a lot. We got to go to break. Coming back, 30 years, y'all, Tupac Shakur. And now there has been a guilty verdict. So we are going through exactly what the jury decided and what happens next. Then I am going to read my official statement, right? I did not want to be emotional about it and address it because, again, it's not about clickbaits or likes. I have a real relationship with his family. I am on the board, and his legacy means a lot to me. I grew up studying him, so I want to just kind of, you know, express my thoughts on it overall, right? After that, we are going to prep the stage for Apostle Radonte Ashford with the conversation surrounding not letting anybody move you out of your position, because sometimes somebody doesn't need the power to destroy what you have. They only need enough access to your emotions in order to convince you to destroy yourself. That's what we're going to talk about at the 5 o'clock hour. Do not touch that dial. It's your girl, Jazz Tyler.
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Tyler. We are live and direct at the American Family Insurance Studio in the beautiful heart of downtown Milwaukee. And Truth Nation, let's talk Tupac Shakur. Before I give my opinion and my statement, I want to give the facts. So on Monday, August 31st, a Las Vegas jury convicted Dwayne Keefe D. Davis of first-degree murder in the 1996 killing of the legendary late great Tupac Amaru Shakur. Keefe D. is 63 years old. The jury deliberated for less than 3 hours. So this trial was supposed to go for 6 weeks, and it only went for about 2 to 3. Prosecutors did not argue that Davis personally fired the shots that killed Tupac. Their theory was that he orchestrated the attack and also supplied the gun and participated in searching for Pac and Suge Knight following the fight at the MGM Grand involving Tupac and Davis' nephew, Orlando Anderson. Nevada law allowed prosecutors to pursue murder liability without proving Davis personally pulled the trigger. So the prosecution used statements Davis had made over the years, including interviews and material connected to his memoir. The defense attacked those statements. His attorney argued that Davis had exaggerated or fabricated stories for money and notoriety and challenged the lack of physical evidence independently establishing his participation. So the jury heard it, they considered it, and they convicted him. And Davis has and indicated that he intends to appeal

this case. So those are the facts of the verdict. Now, here's where I stand, right? Obviously, a verdict matters. I am not minimizing that whatsoever. A jury has now assigned criminal responsibility in a case that remained unsolved for almost 30 years and to the millennials and all of the generations prior to my age group. You know, it's really disheartening, right? It's disheartening for numerous of reasons, but the first thing that came to mind was the fact that over the past 30 years, there has been so many speculations surrounding what happened to Pac and not enough movement with people attempting to carry his legacy on. And the speculation was so bad to the point that once we actually got to the point where we are able, right? We were alive when he was alive. And now we're alive looking at this trial. But by the time we get here, there's been so many stories and so many people, you know, kind of have their minds made up prior to the court date about what happened. And I honestly just don't feel like it's, you know, it's obviously it's in the news, but I feel like it's a bigger deal than what some people are making it. Obviously, I'm biased because, one, I'm a huge Pac fan, but two, because I'm on the board. But it just saddens my heart when you look at the history of it, when you look at the history of the music industry overall. He was the poster boy of the first rapper to be murdered, right? He was the first person. And when you look at the music industry now, what they were doing were setting us up to become accustomed to this, right? So again, I have to send my condolences to my sister, Setua Shakur, the entire Shakur family, and the board, Tupac Amaru Shakur Foundation. Despite of how many years, despite of the fact that he is someone who is known worldwide as an idol, as a figure, he is still a son and a brother. And he was a real human being. And people tend to forget that online. So I don't like the pressure society puts on families to call something closure. I've been seeing a lot of comments about now the family has closure, right? Closure is personal. Justice is personal. Grief is personal, right? A courtroom can tell you what the law concluded, but it cannot tell a family what they are now required to feel. And here's another major point. I think we all forget that Pac was only 25 years old. Tupac was only 25 years old when this happened. We have spent almost 30 years discussing the circumstances surrounding the final days of a man who had only lived to see 25 years old. So think about that ratio, right? The investigation into his death has now existed longer than his life. And that's why preserving his legacy matters. Tupac cannot become merely the victim of one of hip-hop's most famous murder cases. He was an artist. He was a poet. He was an actor. He was a political thinker, a revolutionary, right? A son, a brother, a human being. And his work still has people arguing, thinking, and discovering him generations later. So yes, we report the verdict. We respect the process. We acknowledge the conviction. And we continue asking legitimate questions. Because let's be clear, we all know that, you know, again, based off the trial, right? Based off of evidence, based off of recordings, we know that multiple people, you know, were involved. And, you know, their day will come as well. So there's also something else that I keep thinking about. One confrontation can change everything. One reaction, one moment. When emotion takes over, one decision that lasts 30 seconds can create consequences that last for quite some time. So I want us to, this is part of the reason why I want to talk about not allowing people to trick you out of your spot, right? It's extremely important because there are people around, there are people sent physically and spiritually to attempt to destroy you. I remember watching, what was that? One of the movies, I think the All Eyes on Me movie, and it was a scene in there. And what I just said has nothing to do with Pac, but I'm going back to this to correlate the two.

But there was a scene in there where Fanny told him, they will give you the tools you need to destroy yourself, right? They will give you the tools you need to destroy yourself. And a lot of times, for whatever reason, especially when it comes to the youth, when it comes to young adults, when it comes to really any age group, we tend to forget that. We tend to forget that, you know, when you have a calling on your life, when you have purpose, when you are a person who is purpose-driven and not activity-driven, your halo shines so bright. Your halo shines so bright that it's unnoticeable. Everyone knows what you have. Everyone can feel it. They can see it when you walk in the room. And sometimes that make people who are not certain about themselves feel away, right? And you have some people who may feel away, that may just, you know, admire you from afar and deal with their own insecurities. Then you have people who will make a conscious decision to try and dim your halo or try to set you up and give you the tools you need to destroy yourself, because they cannot accept the fact that you have what you have and they have what they don't. They don't have what they want or what it is that they need. And a lot of times, you know, when I was younger in my 20s, rest in peace to my brother Smalls. He used to always tell me, you got to watch who you around, Jazz. You have to watch who you around, especially when you are, you know, in your early 20s, because people will try to take advantage of you. People will try to use your anointing for their own benefit. And so if you allow them, they'll leave you with nothing, right? And I did that for so long. I did that for so many years. And again, it wasn't until I became an adult when I realized what I was doing and that I needed to pay more attention to the people I was around so that I would not fall into whatever trap was being set. Not to say that they were setting a trap for me, but just the situation overall. So going back to Tupac's case, there was, in my opinion, a lot of people around him that felt away, right? When you look at, obviously, his body of work, when you look at the facts, so let me run it down, you know, briefly. We're talking about a child of two freedom fighters and revolutionaries. We're talking about someone who was attacked and physically assaulted by Oakland Police Department at the age of 19 or 20, beaten so bad to the point where it caused alopecia in his hair, and he won that lawsuit. Remind you, this is the child of two revolutionaries. Then he sees two off-duty officers assaulting a black man in Georgia, not knowing they had stolen a firearm out of the evidence room, and he shoots both of them in the buttocks. And he walks from that. Again, his parents are revolutionaries, very important revolutionaries, right? So on top of his work ethic, on top of the fact that ladies loved him, on top of men wanting to be him, on top of him being a revolutionary, him being as intelligent as he was, on top of him making so much noise to the point where the vice president proceeded to announce create a press conference specifically around the music that he was making. And he was simply just a very powerful individual at such a young age, right? Looking back at it, you know, as a child, it seemed like he was so much older. But now that I'm an adult, to see someone who was 19, 20, 21, all the way up to 25, producing, right, this amount of knowledge into the world, having conversations. He was talking about Trump all the way back in 1991, right? You become a threat. And when the calling on your life is so great, you know, there comes a time where you have to accept the fact that you have to sacrifice a lot of wants and needs. You have to sacrifice a lot of peace. You have to sacrifice a lot just because God wants to use you a certain way. And I truly believe that a lot of the leaders we've had.

0: unfortunately had untimely deaths. But one thing's for sure, two things for certain. They did what they had to do to make sure that we have what we have, and I am forever grateful for that. So we got to go to break. When I come back, I'm going to read the statement I wrote yesterday about POC, the justice and accountability. Then we are going into today's question, right? Not how do you ignore disrespect, not how do you become passive, but how do you address what somebody did without becoming what somebody did? And what if provoking you is actually the strategy? We have Apostle Redonte Ashford at 5. It's your girl Jazz Tyler. Do not touch that dial.
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before we went to break, I was, first of all, rest in peace, Tupac Amaru Shakur, man. I don't care if it's 50 years later, 30 years later. Pac was very instrumental in not just the music industry, the film world, poetry, all of the above. Just a great, great black man, a black representative for the youth. And we missed him dearly. Before we went to break, I was going over his case and I was talking about the facts and obviously my opinion, but want to do something a little different, primarily because, again, I serve on the board of the Tupac Amaru Shakur Foundation. So this is personal to me. This is beyond being a story I'm covering on the radio. So I'm going to read the statement and then we're going to switch gears. But the reported condition of Dwayne Keefe D. Davis does not erase more than 30 years of unanswered questions surrounding the murder of Tupac Amaru Shakur. For decades, Tupac family, loved ones, supporters, and people around the world have lived without the full measure of justice that his life and legacy deserves. While recent developments in this case have brought renewed attention to what happened in Las Vegas on September 7th, 1996, we cannot allow the circumstances surrounding one individual to become the closing chapter of a story that has never been fully answered. Justice is bigger than just an arrest. Justice is bigger than a conviction. Justice requires truth, accountability, and answers. There are still questions about the events leading up to Tupac's murder, the individuals who may have played a role directly or indirectly, and why it took nearly three decades for this case to reach the point it has today, where criminal responsibility can be established by evidence. Every person responsible should be held accountable under the law. 30 years passing should never mean 30 years of unanswered questions that are simply forgotten. We must also be careful not to confuse the possibility of a legal conclusion with true closure. Tupac was more than the circumstances surrounding his death. He was a son, he was a brother, an artist, an activist, a poet, and a revolutionary voice who challenged the world to confront poverty, inequality, violence, and the realities facing black communities. His life was taken at only 25 years old, yet his words and vision have continued reaching generations he never had the opportunity to meet. That is why our responsibility cannot end with asking who killed Tupac Shakur. We must also ask ourselves, what are we doing with the legacy that he has left behind? Whatever happens next, we should not bypass three decades of unanswered questions simply because the circumstances surrounding one defendant have changed. Tupac deserves the truth. His family deserves the truth. His legacy deserves the truth.

And while we continue to demand truth and accountability, we also invite those who genuinely believe in Tupac's legacy to help us continue the work. So you can support the Tupac Amaru Shakur Foundation by donating, volunteering, or giving your time, your resources, and your talent to help preserve a legacy that was always about something greater than music. Help us continue creating opportunities, empowering communities, and carrying forward the vision that Tupac had, right? Making sure that it never goes in vain. So do not only remember Tupac for how he died, help us continue what he lived for. Justice may still be incomplete, but his work does not have to be. That is my official statement. That is how I feel. I always say legacy is more important than life. And I truly believe that the work he has done has truly indeed sparked the brain that will change the world. Once again, I love you, Set. It's my sister in real life. I love you dearly. I'm praying for the entire family, and we will continue to do the work. Rest in peace, Tupac Shakur. Now, I want to switch gears. There's an old phrase that I keep thinking about, and I'm often reminded this on a regular by my siblings. Don't let nobody trick you out of your spot. I know you guys have heard that multiple times before, but I don't think that I fully appreciated the intelligence inside that sentence until I became an adult. So everybody who wants you removed doesn't necessarily possess the power to remove you. Sometimes they need your cooperation in order to do so. What does that mean, Jazz? They need you to be angry. They need you to be impulsive. They need you to be insecure. They need you to be jealous. They need you to be offended. They need you desperately to prove something, right? Maybe they can't fire you. Maybe they can provoke you into behaving in a way that will get you fired. Mission accomplished. Maybe they can't destroy your relationship. But if they make you jealous enough to destroy, if they make you jealous enough to destroy yourself, then that's mission accomplished. Maybe they can't take your peace, but if one comment makes you spend the next 8 hours rehearsing an argument inside of your head, then baby, let me tell you, they done took the whole day. And here's the part that I am examining personally. How do I know when I'm defending myself and when I've simply taken the bait? Because those are two completely different things. I'm not preaching about being passive today, right? Sometimes staying in position means confronting something. Sometimes staying in position means documenting something. Sometimes it means telling somebody no. Sometimes it means leaving. Sometimes it means saying what exactly needs to be said, right? The question isn't whether I respond. The question is who determines the response, my values, my wisdom, my faith, or the person who irritated me. Because if you can choose my behavior simply by choosing the right provocation, then who's really in control? Who's really in control? Don't let them trick you out of your spot. I don't care what situation it is. I don't care if it's a marriage. I don't care if it's work. I don't care if it's a friendship. I don't care if it's family members, right? You allow people to trick you out of your spot by feeding exactly what it is that was sent to destroy you to begin with. That is something that, again, we all know, but do we practice it? A lot of times when I have these conversations, I'm not talking, you know, at you guys. I'm not telling you something because I'm going to be honest. I don't like when people automatically assume that I don't know something. It bothers me. Because now you're testing whether or not I'm competent. I know, right? It's common sense. So I'm not saying it or I don't say these things in a sense to say, hey, let me tell you what you should be doing because you guys don't know. No, these are simple reminders of practice. Are we practicing what we

0: preach, when we say, let them, let people be them, let them do whatever they're going to do because you can't control it, right? That don't faze me. That don't bother me. Let them talk. Let them do this. The reality is, a lot of times they do. A lot of times you do want to respond. A lot of times you do want to say something because if no one is going to defend, if you ain't going to defend you, who's going to defend you? I get it. But that goes back to, why do you have to prove a point? Why do you have to prove a point? Don't let nobody trick you out of your spot. That's where we're going at 5 o'clock. Apostle Redonte Ashford of the Infinite Church is on his way. And I don't want to, again, talk about cliche things, things that we already know. This conversation is going to be real and authentic because we have to learn how to have discipline and self-control. And we have to put ourselves in position to be disciplined enough not to allow people to trick us out of our spot. A lot of situations that happens, especially violent situations, is due to emotions, is due to feeling the need to prove something. We have to figure that out. So I want to know whether self-control is a weakness or power, whether every attack is actually spiritual warfare, whether an unhealed childhood wound can become an access point through which another adult controls your behavior, whether forgiveness requires access, whether being saved automatically changes the habits and instincts that kept you alive before salvation, and whether somebody else can actually move you out of what God has for you, or whether they do it to tempt you and you remove yourself. That's what we're going to talk about next. Do not touch that dial. It's your girl, Jazz Tyler, 101.7 The Truth.
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0: Are people around me safe when I vape? Science does not support that belief. Exhaled vape emissions linger in the air, affecting indoor air quality and bystanders in the same space through secondhand exposure. Vaping emissions can also accumulate on clothes, hair, dust, and furniture, leading to exposure risks to bystanders of all ages. And vaping around a pregnant person can lead to serious health impacts on fetal and childhood
1: development. What up, Truth Nation? 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

0: 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Milwaukee, you are officially tapped in with your girl, Jazz Tyler. I have a very, very, very special guest in the building, but I'm not going to do just a small, minute introduction. I got to do the big introduction. Oh, all right. We are talking about Apostle Radonte L. Ashford, who is a pastor, a preacher, teacher, entrepreneur, a community leader and visionary committed to faith, family, leadership, and community transformation. He is the senior servant and founder of the Infinite Church in Milwaukee, Wisconsin, where he provides spiritual leadership with a passion for preaching the gospel of Jesus Christ, developing disciples, equipping leaders, strengthening families, and helping people fulfill their God-given purpose. Thank you for tapping in with me today.
1: Oh, man, I'm excited. I was like, hey, I'm sitting there listening like, man, that's me. I am excited. Thank you. Thank you for having me on today. I'm super excited. I'm just honored and privileged to be here.
0: Yes.
1: I've been around a long time.
0: I know it. I was talking to my students about you last week and a couple days this week. First and foremost, I do want to announce that I am officially a member of the Infinite Church.
1: Oh, man. Yes.
0: It was a great service this past Sunday. I've been at school inviting my students and everything, but super, super grateful for you and your wife, Dr. Erica, and all the work that you guys do.
1: It means so much because of the kind of person you are and the integrity in which you hold. I mean, even if you don't mind me shifting, even in the music, when you were doing music.
0: Yeah.
1: And you know what I mean? So, you know, to see people genuinely, you know, transition.
0: Yeah.
1: And still following the flow, as they say. You know what I mean?
0: Yeah.
1: Still following the flow, but on a higher level and on a greater level. That really, really means more to me than anything.
0: So. Well, you are. I got to thank you for that because... So I was talking to my youth about you because I was explaining the history of Milwaukee music and who was a part of creating the Milwaukee music, the sound, you know, all of that. And you are a prominent figure, right? We were just talking last week about the situation with the garage and how a lot of people disagreed and don't go there if they won't play the Milwaukee rap music. But it's like you have no idea who put in work so that we could have an industry
1: develop
0: here.
1: And thank you for even acknowledging that, because I'm really from that class, that grade, not by myself, but truly was a part of the pioneers that helped bring this about in Milwaukee, on the Milwaukee scene. There was no scene. There was no hip-hop scene. And I mean, I go all the way back to the B-boy days with Dr. B.
0: Yeah.
1: You know what I mean? So, but there was no scene, and we were cultivating and creating. There was no groups performing at Summerfest or African World Festival or being given a chance. So just being part of that fresh wind. But to see the way that you guys took that baton and pressed it so forward, whether it's, you know, my son, Wave Chappelle, or whether it's, you know, you, Jazz, or whether it's, you know, Ray Nitti, all the way to Big Frank, to Steve the Stoner, you know, to watching what these guys are doing, Lil Chicken, you know, Chicken Pea, as they say, right? You know, watching what these guys are doing, I'm like in awe, and I'm such a fan of it.
0: Yeah.
1: It's absolutely amazing. And, you know, God bless his soul, my best friend, OG Tweezy, you know, if he was here, we talked about this so much because we put in so much work. When there was no social media.
0: Yes.
1: There were no pictures. You know, we come from the class where if you were taking pictures, you were like the police or

0: You know, so,
1: yes.
0: You know, so there was, it's like, you know, to really come from that era and to see what it's developed into now, you know, oh man, I so many artists that I absolutely love all the way. Me and Biko was talking about Prof the other day. I love Prof. And, you know, all the way to Big Frank. Big Frank is like so dope. He is like amazing. You know, Steve the Stoner, he is dope. Like when, you know, forget all the dances. The dude got good music.
1: Yes.
0: You know what I mean? And so I'm a huge fan of the scene. So, and when I watched the garage situation, you know, I didn't say anything about it because my son was representing and he was speaking up about it and others were speaking up about it and giving their opinions or whatever. But you guys have a right to fight for those things because it wasn't handed to you easily.
1: Yep.
0: It was cultivated. It was created. It was curated. And I'm grateful to watch the way you guys are stewarding it and making sure that it's respected on every level.
1: Yes. Thank you so much for that, because we haven't had the opportunity to have a conversation with what the young people consider you as the OG, right? Or the big homie about this. And I simply was just trying to express the importance of the scene, period, right? They are actually making money off of this. They are living, right?
0: Mm-hmm.
1: So to disrespect the entire hip-hop scene, but not to mention everybody don't even rap the same.
0: Exactly.
1: Can't box us all together.
0: But to disrespect the culture, period.
1: Yes.
0: You know, and those are, you know, they have, you know, if you don't want to play. Now, I'm on the flip side. Mm-hmm. I do understand that there is some messaging that does not fit certain venues.
1: Absolutely.
0: You know what I mean? There's some messaging, and I do get that part.
1: Yeah.
0: But don't, you can't wipe the whole thing.
1: Yeah.
0: That's not proper. You know what I mean? That's not proper. And so, but I do agree that there's some messaging that, you know, so, you know, and that kind of also pushes the envelope back to in the hands of this group, because we had to be creative. And if we could be voices to lended ears, you know, these this new group of artistry, you know, go back and be creative, man. Make two versions of the song. Make the one that's for the streets, but also make the one that's still for the radio and for the club and things of that nature. So I think it's an interesting dialogue. But I love, you know, OG, you either are OG or you just old.
1: Yep, come on now.
0: You know what I mean?
1: For real.
0: And just because you old and wear J's, that'll make you an OG.
1: Come on.
0: You know what I mean? Are you really, really, really able to help the current generation see their way?
1: Yep.
0: And back up in confidence and let them handle it?
1: Yes.
0: You understand what I'm saying?
1: Yep.
0: And so that's why, you know, I take pride in considering myself as one of the OGs, not because I'm older. I just turned 52. But I just, but because I know how to speak, I have private conversations with Steve, and I have private conversations with Wave, and then I back up out the way.
1: Yeah.
0: Let y'all handle it.
1: Yeah.
0: However you, whatever your play is, you call it.
1: Yeah.
0: It's your play.
1: Yeah.
0: You know what I mean? So, so I just take pride in that part of the game. You know what I mean?
1: Something you said was interesting to me, and that is providing an option for them to do both a clean version and a street version.
0: Mm-hmm.
1: And I realized when you said that a lot of the artists now don't make radio edited versions because the radio stations don't support local artists in the city of Milwaukee.
0: Right. And that's because, but can I just say something?
1: Absolutely.
0: Honestly, because we are on radio. One of the things that I learned and later in my career, which was very helpful to like Wave and others, was that I was in the streets and we were cultivating this industry. And then I went down south for many years and I worked with Hunter Promotions and Setting the Pace and Lester Pace and all of these huge radio guys.
1: Yeah.
0: And I learned how radio actually
1: works.
0: So radio doesn't work the way that most artists perceive it to work.
1: Yeah.
0: And that's where you got to learn the music business.
1: Yeah.
0: When you learn the business, you learn how radio actually worked. It's not that radio won't play the artist. Artists here don't necessarily have the tools or the know-how of how to actually break a song or how to act, what it actually takes. They think, oh, just because I know the DJ, that the DJ got power. The DJ don't got no power over that playlist. You know what I mean?
1: Yeah.
0: So it's like you got to learn how to actually work a record and things of that nature. Once these artists grab hold of that and understand that radio is still important.
1: Yeah.
0: Even in the middle of, even in the midst of the technological age, the TikTok

0: TikTok, the, you know, the Instagram, the hits, the clicks. Yep. But when they realized that radio was still important, once our Milwaukee artists master that part, mm-hmm. which I got a lot of game on this.
1: Yeah.
0: But once they master this part, I'm going to be out of here. Yeah. I'm talking about Grammys. I'm talking about in the game. There's two music industries.
1: Mm-hmm.
0: There's a actual music industry, mm-hmm. right? And then there's this false music industry.
1: Right.
0: Right? If you want to be in the actual music industry, you had to learn the game.
1: Yeah.
0: And that's why you see a lot of down south artists break. I was with Dolph before Dolph broke.
1: Yeah.
0: You know what I mean? I was there when 2 Chainz revamped his career.
1: Yeah.
0: And I was there. I was in the room.
1: Yeah.
0: And so what I'm saying is, it's like, I work with Yo Gotti. I work with CMG. I worked records to radio. I know what this thing actually is to be actually in the building where the deals are actually signed, right? So when you don't, with our young artists, they need to be able to be creative and forth-thinking, and sometimes they don't want to hear it, and that's cool. But once Milwaukee grabs a hold, and it's getting better,
1: mm-hmm.
0: getting better production-wise, getting better song-wise, getting better with the way that they put out music and social media sphere.
1: Yep.
0: But once they learn this radio game, it's
1: going to
0: be over with.
1: They're going to take over.
0: They're going to take over. Anywhere you put somebody from Milwaukee, think about this. Think about your travels.
1: Mm-hmm.
0: Think about your travels, whether it's Atlanta, whether it's Dallas, whether it's Houston, whether it's L.A., whether it's New York. When you see somebody from Milwaukee,
1: mm-hmm.
0: they be on.
1: Yep.
0: You know why? Because our slow speed is the world's fast speed.
1: Facts.
0: You understand? We come from the worst of the worst and the most aggressive. We're the most aggressive. When I moved down south, I ain't trying to overtalk here. When I moved down south, I was shocked that people spoke to each other.
1: Yeah.
0: You know what I'm saying? Yeah. It was like, what you mean, what's
1: like,
0: up?
1: I don't know you.
0: Yeah, you know, you say what's up like you mean what's up?
1: Yeah.
0: You know what I mean? So it was like, you know, I was shocked that people spoke to each other. So our slow speed is the world's fast speed. So that's why when people typically move out of Milwaukee, and I'm not campaigning for everybody to move, but typically when you see people outside of Milwaukee, they're doing well.
1: Absolutely.
0: They're doing well.
1: I'm a witness to that, too. We got Apostle Radonte Ashford with us today. We got to go to break to pay some bills. Do not touch that dial. It's your girl, Jazz Tyler, 101.7 The Truth.
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0: We are live and direct. I am sitting here with, I can say my pastor now, but Apostle Redonte Ashford. You guys may know him as being a pastor right now, but he has put in a lot of work in this city. He has been around for quite some time. Prior to you coming, I was talking about the Tupac verdict. Yeah. Do you remember when Pac came to Milwaukee at the Mecca?
1: I was there. Met him twice. Yeah. Met Tupac two times. I was there not only when Pac came to Milwaukee. When Pac came to Milwaukee the first time, he didn't even have Thug Life tattooed on his belly.
0: Yeah.
1: You know what I'm saying? That was at the rave. The second time, and Homer Blow will attest to this, the second time is when there was the melee.
0: Yeah.
1: I was there. I was right there in the midst of that. When Pac literally ran across the street to the Hyatt,
0: yeah,
1: MC8. This is real. This is how much in the mix
0: it.
1: I was. The city had jumped MC8.
0: Yeah.
1: MC8 actually talks about this.
0: Yeah,
1: and me and Big Hank, the producer of In My Projects,
0: yeah,
1: we were the people who stood between everybody and MC8.
0: Yeah.
1: Now that's real.
0: You know what? Cause I'm laughing because I can hear Tony's voice in my head. Me and Tony been going back and forth. Well, we was on the phone for about 2 hours talking about this a mm-hmm. couple years ago. But one of the things that stood out the most to me was, yes, it was a lot of mayhem. Yes, it was a lot of miscommunication.
1: Mm-hmm.
0: But that man stood for something in every room he was in. So
1: he was standing for something at that moment.
0: Right.
1: It was about something.
0: Yummy.
1: Yeah, it was about Yummy.
0: Yes.
1: So that was about something.
0: Yep.
1: And that's what I'm saying, like, I remember, you know, the faces I remember in the room. And we all from this culture. So I remember Reggie Brown was there. I remember Homer Blow was there.
0: Yeah.
1: Like, we were there.
0: Yeah.
1: They remember me there.
0: Yeah.
1: You know what I mean? If you ask them. So these are valid stories, right?
0: Yes.
1: Like no cap. Like people say Fat Joe be capping. We were in the room when this happened.
0: Yeah.
1: And we didn't realize at that moment when it was taking place that this is historic.
0: Yeah.
1: Right? Because this is a conversation. It ain't just about the melee, but this is something that has been discussed around the world.
0: Yes.
1: And this was at the emergence of Tupac, at the crescendo of everything he was. This is like when he began to
0: This is pre-outlaws. This is thug life. Yeah.
1: Right. This is thug life. And this is when it all emerged. After that, it was on and popping.
0: Yeah.
1: And, you know, of course, we know, you know, the most influential artist,
0: yeah.
1: period. You
0: yep.
1: know, the movies, the music, the impact. Like, Tupac's music was different because we didn't just listen to it, we felt it.
0: Yes.
1: You know, he made us feel, you know, whether it was anger, whether it was excitement,
0: mm-hmm.
1: or whether it was straight up tears. Like,
0: yeah.
1: we cried. We were in the hood, like, literally with tears in our eyes.
0: Yes.
1: Like, he moved us in a different kind of way. And nobody ever moved the needle like that. We love the rhymes of everybody else. We love the entertainment of everybody else. But that was the soul of the streets. And we felt him.
0: I call him the preacher of the industry.
1: Yeah. It's yeah. Like we felt him. We felt him.
0: What is your thoughts on this case? Again, you know, we was kind of having an off-air conversation about the fact that 30 years later, there has been so much speculation surrounding who was involved or what happened, mm-hmm. so much to the point that it kind of overshadowed the work that he has done.
1: Mm-hmm.
0: What is one important takeaway from this case, this murder trial?
1: Well, the biggest takeaway is that, again, there's always two conversations happening. There's an industry conversation and then there's a streets conversation.
0: Yeah.
1: So the streets always knew. We always knew exactly what took place
0: yep.
1: with Tupac. We never not knew what took place.
0: Yeah.
1: We knew exactly what took place, exactly what it was about.
0: Yep.
1: We knew exactly who was in that car and what was involved. The streets always knew.
0: Right.
1: All right. My biggest takeaway was that this guy was so obsessed

0: And, you know, this is where the spiritual side of, if you just let me just say this real
1: Absolutely.
0: Quick, you know, because I believe that demons will always expose themselves. And I believe that a demon can't keep his mouth shut.
1: Yes.
0: And so he talked his way back into jail. Yep. He talked his way to jail. He
1: the
0: talked
1: arrogance.
0: His way to the sentence.
1: Yeah.
0: So, you know what I'm saying? It's like that. And when you do something like that, when you commit murder, when you take somebody's life, mm-hmm. like, you know what I'm saying? The Bible talks about how somebody's blood will cry out.
1: Mm-hmm.
0: And you know what I mean? So I don't, you know, he may, you know, no matter how long, you know, truth crushed to the ground will soon rise, you
1: yeah.
0: know, so it doesn't matter how long he got away with it.
1: Yeah.
0: You know, nobody told on him. He told on himself.
1: Yes. Come
0: he
1: on.
0: Did interview Talk after
1: about.
0: Interview
1: Ooh.
0: After interview. And so, you know, you talked about, you know, somebody tricking you out your spot.
1: Yeah.
0: He tricked himself out of his spot.
1: Yep.
0: You know what I'm
1: yes,
0: saying?
1: Yes, he did.
0: Talked his way into a life sentence.
1: Yes, he did. So, speaking of not allowing people to trick you out of your spot, right? I want to talk about this. This is something that, and you are actually in one of my clips. I talk about it all the time. When we had the conversation, you told me what's in me is for me and what overflows is for everybody else.
0: Mm-hmm.
1: And, I use that reminder often when I feel like I'm overdoing it or overstretching myself. And every time I get to that point, I realize that I become impatient, right? I start feeling like I am activity driven and not purpose driven. And then the attacks come and then I become vulnerable, right, to the attacks. And then it becomes a situation of, Jazz, you are allowing someone to trick you out of your spot,
0: right?
1: So what does that mean to you in a spiritual sense? What does don't allow someone to take your position means?
0: Well, first and foremost, nobody can take your position. Like, even if somebody does the exact same thing as you,
1: yeah,
0: it's not you doing it.
1: Yeah.
0: Right? And so nobody can take your position. But what I hear when you're saying those kinds of things, and I would tell the listeners and anybody, I believe every gifts come without repentance, and everybody should pray for the spirit of discernment.
1: Mm-hmm.
0: Everybody should ask God for discernment. And I've come to find out that oftentimes it's not even the attacks that trick us out of our spot. Sometimes it's what attracts us. Because the attacks are easy to identify, right?
1: Yeah.
0: Like, you know when somebody trying to go upside your head or when somebody being shady.
1: Yep.
0: You know when somebody trying to cross you. You know that, right?
1: Yeah.
0: Like, you can read that from a mile away. But the things that come a little subtle is the things that pull us.
1: Yeah.
0: What's attracting me out of my, you know, it could it be an opportunity that I was not supposed to take? Could it be, you know what I mean?
1: Yep.
0: Could it be a friendship that I was not supposed to accept,
1: yeah.
0: right?
1: Yeah.
0: What? So sometimes it's not the things that attack us. Sometimes it's the things that attract us. And that's the more dangerous thing right there, right? Because, you know, that attraction that can lullaby us to sleep. You
1: yes.
0: know what I mean? It makes us put our guards down, right? It makes
1: yep.
0: us become, you said vulnerable, but it makes us become vulnerable because we don't see it as harmful. We don't see it as dangerous.
1: Yes.
0: You know, I do construction too, so it's a rule that I live by in construction. I never let a client tell me it's just.
1: Mm. It's just this way. It's just that way.
0: Right. It's just, can you take this little screw out? It's just.
1: Yeah.
0: Right?
1: Yeah. Because that it's just is going to cause
0: you. It's going to cost you.
1: Yep.
0: Because when I take that screw out, it might be connected to something else.
1: Yes.
0: So, you know, so sometimes you have to watch out for it's just.
1: Yeah. Yeah.
0: It's just a little weed.
1: Yeah. The temptation.
0: It's just a little pill. It's just
1: yes.
0: a little turn up. Yeah,
1: yes.
0: but this might be the one that make you lose your gig.
1: Yes.
0: You know what I mean?
1: Yeah.
0: So it's like you got to be careful. You got to be mindful. You got to be discerning. You know what I mean? Things of that nature. And I think that anybody has the ability to pray for that, especially if you're covered in the blood. You know, I believe that you should pray and say, Lord, give me discernment. Help
1: yeah.
0: me. You know, the Lord says, no good thing will I withhold from you. So I don't think that God is spinning you or trying to put you through
1: Absolutely.
0: The loop. You know, you say, hey, give me discernment. Teach me how to discern, you know, how to stay on course.
1: Yeah.
0: Because oftentimes it's not that people walk us off of our course. Oftentimes we walk off our own course.
1: Yep.
0: The children of Israel wandered 40 years in a place that was looking for a place that was right around the corner.
1: Yeah. Ooh. Ooh.
0: You know?
1: When
0: a 40-year journey looking for something that was right around the corner.
1: Yeah.
0: You know, I want to say this last thing. You know, I dropped

0: dropped out of high school when I was 17. Mm-hmm. I went to Madison and then I went to Vincent. I dropped out of Vincent. Literally, my senior year, I dropped out of high school.
1: Yeah.
0: I ended up going back to school, 27 years old, got my GED, enrolled myself in college.
1: Mm-hmm.
0: When I walked across the stage, you know what I said to myself?
1: What?
0: I could have did this 10 years ago.
1: Yep.
0: You know what I'm saying?
1: Yes.
0: So it's like, you know, discerning, you yeah. know, I should have discerned. If I would have had the discernment then and the discipline
1: yeah.
0: to stay the course early, I wouldn't have had to go back and redo it.
1: Yep.
0: And how many things in our life are we trying to redo, refurbish, rehash, you yeah. know, reinvest, different things like that? You know, nobody took your money. You blew it yourself.
1: Come
0: nobody
1: on.
0: Took your opportunity. You blew that yourself, you know.
1: Self-accountability.
0: So learning how to discern,
1: mm-hmm.
0: because if you look from an attack mindset, you'll start looking outward. But when you look from an attraction mindset, you start looking inward.
1: Oof.
0: What's pulling me?
1: Come on now. Oh, we got to finish this
0: conversation. All right,
1: all right.
0: When we come
1: back from break, do not touch that dial. Got Apostle Redonte Ashford in the building. It's your girl, Jazz Tyler, 101.7 The Truth.
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0: guest in the building, Apostle Radonte Ashford. Thank you so much for joining me. I'm excited. We've been having a great conversation thus far. Before we went to break, you actually led us into the next segment. It was temptation. It was temptation, but not in a sense that the society makes it to be, right? So a lot of times, I feel like society, when I think about temptation, is always flesh, right? Mm-hmm. But it's not about, like you said, opportunities that come or certain friendships, you know, things of that nature, things that actually define or assist you with recognizing what's wrong on the inside. So how do we combat that in situations that are sent to destroy our peace?
1: So it depends when you're talking about temptation, because, you know, the Bible says, you know, a man is not tempted, you know, just by what's on outside, but what's on the inside.
0: Yeah.
1: You know, and we're drawn away by the, you know, lust of our hearts, the things we see,
0: yeah,
1: you know, our appetites, so on and so forth. And so it really depends on what the draw is and what the pull is, because I'm going to tell you right now, there's some things that you need to fight.
0: Mm-hmm.
1: There's some temptations that you need to fight. Mm-hmm. Like, you know, hey, if you're craving bread or sodas,
0: yeah,
1: man, that's something you need to stay and fight. You need,
0: yeah,
1: to dig in and get your disciplines. But then there's some stuff you need to flee.
0: Mm-hmm.
1: So just learning the difference of when to fight and when to flee.
0: Yeah.
1: You know what I'm saying? Because there's some stuff that that I don't need to hang around this and try to willpower this out. There's some things I need to physically remove myself,
0: yeah,
1: from the spectrum of whatever this is. That,
0: yes,
1: can be fighting, it can be sex, it can be drugs, it,
0: yeah,
1: can be, I need to remove myself. And so, again, that's why discernment is so powerful. Learning the things that you have to fight and learning the things I need to flee from.
0: Yes.
1: You got to know yourself. You know what I'm saying? You know.
0: Yeah.
1: You know what I'm saying?
0: Yeah.
1: Nobody got to, hey, man, you know what it is.
0: Yeah.
1: You know, so don't trick yourself. And I think that one of the ways that helps you in fighting and in fleeing is to remain authentic and honest with yourself.
0: Yeah. Absolutely.
1: Don't trick yourself. Don't tell yourself, oh, again, it's just,
0: yeah,
1: you know, tell yourself the truth.
0: Yeah.
1: You know, even, you know, I don't know what one's relationship is with everybody else. If you feel like you have to lie to everybody else, but sure, don't lie to yourself.
0: Yeah, come on.
1: You know
0: on
1: what I'm
0: now.
1: Saying? That person that you're in the mirror with, don't lie to that person,
0: yeah,
1: right there. Like, keep it 100 with this person right here.
0: Yes.
1: And so, you know, if you, you know, telling yourself, hey, I'm going, but I ain't gonna drink, but you know you're gonna drink, you need to flee that thing.
0: Yep.
1: You need to
0: Don't go.
1: Right.
0: Don't go.
1: Hey,
0: and
1: don't
0: then
1: go.
0: They say you acting funny, and you know, I've accepted it. You know,
1: yeah,
0: Jazz acting funny now. I am. And is.
1: Exactly.
0: Because
1: and
0: I
1: is.
0: Have too much to lose and I'm trying to become a better person, which for myself,
1: yeah,
0: right? Which leads me to, you know, the next part of this conversation. So there's a couple things. When you were talking, I thought of a couple things. One, for those who may be new on their journey, right, mm-hmm, to God, their spiritual journey, how does one identify?

0: identify the difference between discernment and imitation from the enemy. Because a lot of times things can come and appear like it's sent from God, obviously. Mm-hmm. And then it gets, if your discernment isn't strong enough, you won't be able to understand.
1: Well, you know, there is a naivety mm-hmm. that I think all of us have carried at one point of life in many different arenas, not just in the spiritual spectrum. I mean, you can come into a new job and be naive as mm-hmm. to how the systems flow and who's the who or whatever, culture, you know. So there's an arena of naivety for all of us, right? And I think in those moments, I think that's where we have to lean, speaking from a spiritual sense, we have to lean on God to be a shepherd. We have to lean on him. You know, when David said, he leads me beside the still waters.
0: Yeah.
1: Right? So that's what I have to lean on the one who's leading me.
0: Yes.
1: Because I have to acknowledge, that's being honest with myself, I have to acknowledge that I don't know. Yep. That I don't have, you know, all of the spiritual weaponry or tools or know-how to navigate through this space. So in this area right here, I'm just going to lean on you.
0: Absolutely.
1: You know what I mean? And I've learned that in so many different areas of my life, whether it was the first time going into a studio, a professional studio with Big Hank and saying, hey, man, I don't know this, but I'm going to have to lean on you.
0: Yeah.
1: You know? And I remember, I tell you a cool story, but still leaning into this, when Cuckoo Cow when we first signed Cuckoo Cow, he didn't know how to do a 16-bar measure. He would just rap.
0: Yeah.
1: He would just rap like 52 rap. Bars, like 100 bars. And I remember, and he'll tell you this, I remember sitting with him and literally teaching him how to do bars.
0: Yeah.
1: Right? And so what I'm saying is that when you are in that space where you don't really know how to discern, mm-hmm. lean on somebody else.
0: Yes.
1: Get you a stronger friend. Get you somebody a little more seasoned, mm-hmm. you know, call on the Lord, whatever it is that in whatever arena, find you a mentor, right? Find you somebody else. That's the power that we all have, that we all could find somebody to mentor us. Even the disciples that rode with Jesus, they didn't have faith. These were apostles, right? By the way, these were not like junior ministers or junior deacons. These were apostles. And these men said, Lord, teach us how to pray.
0: Yeah.
1: Right?
0: Yes.
1: So we needed somebody to mentor us in this area where we're naive, where we don't know what we're doing. Once you acknowledge that you don't know what you're doing, you leave room for somebody to help you. Because when the student shows up, mm-hmm. the teacher can teach.
0: Yep. But first you have to accept it. And like you said, be real mm-hmm. with yourself. One of the questions that I want to ask you based off of conversations I've had with myself and others, your journey has been very unique. You've been a part of the music industry. Also, you're an apostle, a pastor, all of the above. A lot of times when people make the shift, and including myself, when we make that shift from this world into this world, right, it's not an identity crisis, but it's more so trying to accept a new version of you. How was that transition like for you, and how are you still able to balance, you know, not being lukewarm while still being involved in both areas?
1: Well, you know what? There was a season that I think of all of our lives, all of us have seasons of our lives that we don't want recorded.
0: Yes.
1: You know, and I was grateful that I was able to transition in obscurity. Oftentimes we want to transition, you know, in front of the crowd.
0: Yep.
1: But remember that Moses was on the backside of the mountain.
0: Mm-hmm.
1: Jesus would retreat into the mountains. You know, you have to learn how to get in obscurity, get to yourself, and allow that space, that transition to take place. And so when I came out of the streets, I was going to church. And can I just be transparent with
0: Absolutely.
1: You?
0: Absolutely.
1: When I came to church, now I used to club every day of my life, like mm-hmm. literally Monday, Tuesday, Wednesday, Thursday, Friday. And then I got saved.
0: Yeah.
1: Like God saved me fresh out the street. So now I'm in Memphis and I got this habit of wanting to be out to 2 or 3 o'clock in the morning.
0: Yeah.
1: But I'm under this kind of conviction where I don't want to be in the club and then have my pastor saying something to me on, you know what I mean?
0: Yeah.
1: And man, for a long time I used to be like literally in my car riding 2 or 3 o'clock in the morning.
0: Yeah.
1: Just riding.
0: Yeah. But

0: That was still fleeing.
1: That was still fleeing. But I would pull up to the parking lot sometime. Yeah. Just sit there.
0: Yeah.
1: I couldn't go in, but I'm still, it's like, that's that battle.
0: Yeah.
1: So it's like, you know, it's not, you know, that's, it's not all at once. When you put clothes in the washing machine, they don't just pop out clean. You got to let them go through their cycle. So I think that's something that we as mature believers even have to learn how to do. And younger believers have to learn how to, you know, let people go through their cycle.
0: Yes.
1: Let them go through their growing phase. You know, the bigger strength is, like I said, that's why it's good to have a mentor. Can you get with somebody that's mature enough to let you evolve and let you grow and let you transition without judging you, condemning you as you're going through that processing?
0: Yes. Yes. Absolutely. We got to go to break. Do not touch that dial. It's your girl, Jazz Tyler, 101.7 The Truth.
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0: with Dante Ashford and Wave Chappelle, man. For those who are not familiar, he is the father of Wave Chappelle. It runs in the blood.
1: The bloodline.
0: Yes, indeed.
1: A little tight.
0: It runs in the blood. So,

0: I was just sharing offline my experience this past week. Shout out to Brother Aziz and Five Stars and Brother Jacobs. Like, we had an amazing conversation.
1: Akaya.
0: Mm-hmm. So much to the point where I didn't have a choice but to walk in on Sunday. Mm-hmm. Like, literally.
1: You were surrounded.
0: I was. I said, God, so many.
1: You were surrounded.
0: He said, you better go on. And it was so many confirmations and so many signs. A lot of people, and one of the things I want to touch on something that you mentioned earlier, the privacy part, because the people that's in my inner circle know my faith. They know how I am. A lot of my blessings come because I pray privately, right? We're living in an age where everyone is on social media. Everything is just out in the open. And this is not like the prayer days or nothing. These are just people who are just, you know, doing it for likes and for attention or what have you. But I say that to say, I truly enjoy the fact that I got the text in the group chat that the brothers was on at 5 o'clock this morning praying. Mm-hmm. Y'all was on yesterday on a prayers line. Mm-hmm. There's a food pantry.
1: We have a food pantry. We're feeding right now 1,500 families.
0: Come on, break it down for me.
1: 1,563 families that we are responsible for in the greater Milwaukee area. And we thank the Lord for it, for just being a funnel and being able to do that. We've housed so many different programs, trainings, all kinds of things. And we've birthed so many businesses.
0: Yes.
1: And so many business owners. And a lot of people, we're just privately connected to so many great people that are really doing the actual work.
0: Yeah.
1: And so that's the thing that I'm proud about. You know, I can sit back and watch. You know, Jesus told us to make disciples.
0: Come on.
1: And not to just replicate ourselves, but to make disciples, people that can carry on their own.
0: Yes.
1: So when I see a Five Star, when I see a Jazz Tyler, when I see others out here just authentically doing the work, I'm proud. I'm excited about it. You know, I sit back and I say my prayers, lift it up to the Lord, and be excited about it, because that's what it's about for me.
0: Yeah.
1: You know, I didn't come to be a mega church. I came to have a mega impact.
0: Come on.
1: I didn't come to be a mega church. I have no desire for that. I'm not even what they call an itinerant preacher. To be honest, it's like Jay-Z said, we ain't even supposed to be here.
0: Yeah.
1: I don't even know, you know what I'm saying?
0: Yeah.
1: But I'm just grateful to the Lord that he saw fit to grace my life and to snatch me out of the darkness, bring me into the light, and then help me lead somebody else into the light and encourage somebody else that they can lead somebody else into the light.
0: Yes.
1: And so that's the type of thing that I'm excited about. I have no desire at this point. I have no desire to be famous. I've been famous for a long time.
0: Yeah.
1: I've been famous since a young guy.
0: Yeah.
1: Been on billboards and been around the world, traveled. I have no desire to be famous. I have no desires for none of that. I'm just all about my life, about impact. You know, like what we doing.
0: Yeah.
1: I'm a builder. Like, what we doing.
0: Yes.
1: Make it happen. I tell everybody, Dr. Erica, my wife, she's the corporate head. You want to do send emails and have meetings.
0: Hit her up.
1: Hit her up. Call me when you're ready to get busy.
0: Yes,
1: you know,
0: indeed.
1: I'm that's just how it always been. You know, again, we started a record label because nobody would give us a chance. It didn't exist.
0: Mm-hmm.
1: And so we went to these different markets, L.A., New York, Houston, and we saw it. Let's just do it ourselves.
0: Yeah.
1: You know what I'm saying? And so we created Infinite Recordings, you know, because of that.
0: Yeah.
1: You know, so it's always been that kind of drive, and God always was using that kind of drive to just make things happen. So that's the way that I live. So I'm just excited to see y'all do it. That's the joy for me is to see y'all. When I look up and I see y'all with 400 or 500 kids and I see y'all impacting lives, then I'm like, okay, this is what it's all about, because I know that that I'm serious about these private huddles and these private conversations and really. You know, Tupac said, going back to Tupac, he said, if I could just spark the brain,
0: that would change the world. Yep.
1: And, you know, and I'm a product of that environment.
0: Yep.
1: You know?
0: I said that earlier, that people, again, a lot of people don't, I'm not going to say a lot of people, but I feel like his legacy isn't cherished the way it should be, because he have indeed sparked the brains of so many
1: people. Definitely.
0: To make the change. And,

0: A lot of people don't know too that when me and Von first started, when we talked to shout out to my brother Von. When we talked to Mayor Johnson in 22 about this lock-in program, and he was asking us, you know, what can we do? How can they help? And so on and so on. You was one of the people that I called too, and you showed up, you know, in ways that we are grateful for. No questions asked, right? And again, it goes back to you talking about that. It's not a secrecy, but it's just having real relationships.
1: And you know, just I'm glad that you mentioned that. I was grateful to be of any assistance.
0: Yeah.
1: Without trying to overtake or take credit for what God had curated and cultivated in you all. And so I think that that's important, you know, because, you know, sometimes, you know, sometimes people only want to help if they can, you know, market or brand it. And
0: the thing is,
1: it's like, you know, it's like, hey, you know what? I like apples. I like oranges. And I like them to stand alone in their own identity.
0: Yes.
1: You know what I mean? So I'm very excited about the continued work that yourself and Von Mays and so many others are doing. I mean, you guys have been boots on the ground, front line for so long.
0: Yeah.
1: You know what I mean? It's just unreal.
0: Yeah.
1: And showing up in so many different instances, you know, so my hat go off to you guys. You know, this summer, everything that you guys did along with Five Star Impact, with
0: the Safe Summer Sites,
1: you know, I was rejoicing in every moment of it. Like, this is what it's about.
0: Yeah.
1: You know, this is what it's about. And, you know, and you guys are loving on those babies and loving on those kids and, you know, redirecting and mentoring and getting people's hair cut and doing all kinds of different things, you know. So, you know, this is you guys' vision coming to pass. And this is the thing that you guys curated. Mm-hmm. This is, and you're proving that, you know, that it worked. You know, I'm going to tell you, I want to say one last thing. When I look into, I just showed you a picture of a young lady and she posted on social media 3 years ago. She said, you know, I had this dark cloud over me and joy. And I tell people when I see them and when I see the joy and the glow that they have, so that's the only proof that I have. It's the only proof that I have that what God said to me was real.
0: Yes.
1: Right? Other than that, it's just a figment of my imagination.
0: Yes.
1: You understand?
0: Yep.
1: So when I look and I see the impact of, and I know, I know the impact. I tell everybody that I meet, we ain't on happenstance. This on purpose.
0: Absolutely.
1: Like, we can't even talk.
0: Absolutely.
1: Because I'm 1,000% in my purpose.
0: Yeah. Yes,
1: you know,
0: indeed.
1: You don't see me out there jumping in front of cameras or none of that. I'm 1,000% in my purpose.
0: Yep.
1: And I know that every private conversation I have is meaningful.
0: Yes.
1: And it means something. You know, the Bible says some plant, some water, but God give the increase.
0: Yes.
1: And so I know when God has me planting or watering something and I just sit back and watch God blow it up and I'll be like, oh, glory be to God. You know what I mean?
0: Yes, indeed.
1: Yeah.
0: So I want you to describe to us the Infinite Church. Right? What all you services you provide? What time? Everything in the event that's coming up for the 10-year anniversary at the end of this month.
1: Yes. So our mantra for these past 10 years, when people have tried to ask us to explain it, we just use these three words. It's just different.
0: Yeah.
1: It's just different. I just can't honestly explain. We know it's all God. We know it's all good. We're a Bible-believing church. We believe in all 66 books of the Bible. Mm-hmm. We believe Jesus to be our Lord and Savior. And we believe in the redemption and restoration of God's people at all costs, no matter where it's at, no matter where it's coming from. We believe in getting down in the mud with people and walking and doing life with people in real life. So me and my wife, we kind of approach this thing differently. We ain't got no chairs in our pulpit. We don't, you know, we not knocking nobody that does, but we just telling people we didn't come to be the king and queen of Zamunda. You know what I mean?
0: And the stage, I noticed, not to cut you off, that a lot of times when you go places, the stage is up where they are looking down, but you guys' stage is leveled.
1: All of that's intentional.
0: Yes.

0: I built it.
1: Yeah.
0: I built it with my hands.
1: Yeah.
0: I built it with my own hands. I grafted everything of that because everything is intentional because we come to do life with people and walk with people.
1: Yes.
0: Jesus was not this pompous character.
1: Mm-hmm.
0: He was not this superstar rock star that nobody could talk to.
1: Yeah.
0: The Bible says the common people heard him gladly.
1: Yeah.
0: And so that's just our approach to this thing, right? And we're just one of many. The Lord got all kinds of different baits for different fish.
1: Mm-hmm.
0: And we're a particular bait for a particular kind of fish. And so so that's one thing. So, of course, we have service on Sunday, our 9 a.m. service, 11 o'clock service. We have Bible study tonight on Tuesday, in person and on Zoom. We do intercessory prayer 4 days out the week, Mondays and Friday. Our corporate intercessory prayer at 5 a.m. Our men connect and pray every Tuesday and Thursday. We have mentorship groups. We have women's, we have the youth ministry, you name it. So
1: yeah.
0: In any way, chef, food pantry, you know, we clothe people. We provide so many resources. It's just not even funny. We just picked up a brand new resource with helping women in domestic violence
1: yes.
0: and things of that nature. And so we just want to be a hub of resources to help people in real life.
1: Yeah, like, it's doing what the church is supposed
0: yeah.
1: to do.
0: We want to be a better church Monday through Saturday.
1: That's what, come on now.
0: So we might not be that dope on Sunday. We good.
1: Yeah.
0: But we not, I think we're getting better.
1: Yeah.
0: I think we're getting better, but I wouldn't be like we the dopest church on Sunday.
1: Yeah.
0: So I like when people come on Sunday and I feel like they're watching us grow and and get better in our expression. But we're a real dope church Monday through Saturday.
1: Absolutely. Doing that real work.
0: Monday through Saturday, it's going down.
1: Yes.
0: You know what I mean? So that's our model, our life model. We intend to be a better church Monday through Saturday.
1: Yes. Mm-hmm. Yes. You have any shout outs before you get out of here?
0: Man, listen, I'm headed to Bible study where my beautiful wife, Dr. Erica, is waiting on me. And, you know, I want to shout out my grandson, Soul, and the entire Infinite Church and all of Milwaukee. And I would be remiss not to mention my great friend, forever resting in peace, the Dapper Don Vinnie Swan, OG Tweezy, the mayor
1: yes,
0: of the mill. You know what I mean?
1: Yes.
0: I'm always going to big him up. I'm always going to represent him everywhere I go. That was my real friend in real life.
1: Yes.
0: And, you know, I carry it with me every day. You know,
1: yeah.
0: God bless his soul. God bless his family, his children, his entire family. So, yeah, they're my shout outs.
1: Absolutely.
0: And Zeke back there.
1: Yeah.
0: That's my guy. I love Zeke. You know, he's been holding it down with Wave, my son Wave. They've been doing really big, really, really big things. I love Wave Chappelle. I
1: mean, yes, he's so dope.
0: He's my son, but he's so dope.
1: He is
0: so dope.
1: He
0: it makes
1: is.
0: Me feel good. Because I'm really dope. I can still rap, but he make me not have to.
1: Yeah. Come on now. Ain't that a good feeling?
0: Yeah.
1: Thank you so much for joining us. I would come to Bible study, but I got another hour
0: it's
1: left.
0: It's all good. It's all good. I like
1: I
0: that.
1: Truly
0: you got
1: you.
0: That's that. You are already showing your level of responsibility. Pastor, I will be there. No, I'm just like,
1: absolutely.
0: It's all good.
1: Thank you so much for joining us today. I truly appreciate it. We got to go to break. Do not touch that dial. We're going to talk about not allowing people to trick you out of your spot. It's your girl Jazz Tyler, 101.7 The Truth.
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4: 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It is hour two with the Lunch Break crew. Yes, we are live from the American Family Insurance Studios. 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Shannon, I got something on the menu.
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4: 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That's all, man.
2: That's all.
4: What's
2: that one got the tip space on it.
4: Right. Right.
2: 15% gratuity at the bottom.
4: 18. Mandatory 18, man. What up, y'all? It is hour two. Hour two, what it do with the Lunch Break crew, man. Man, we was just having a real good conversation talking about managers, people staring athletes away from investing or being a part of their community. We got Robert on the line, man. Let's talk to Robert. Robert, how you doing, man? You live with the Lunch Break crew.
5: I'm doing great. All praise be to the Most High. What's up, cuz? I want to bring an antipasta to the family get together. I think that there should be a way, man, that if we can have YouTube and all these videos of dances that go viral, this information that you guys are putting out today, there's no way that should not go viral. Mm-hmm. We got to know about us, hear about us, and do about us. Because everybody do for their people. But, you know, we got all these rich black millionaires. They should have to pay tithe to the they should have to pay tithe to our race, man. Because without us, they wouldn't be where they are. Mm-hmm. So they should be able to say, well, we heard about this black farmer in Arkansas or Phoenix or wherever he is. Let's get together, help these brothers out, because they're doing something positive. It's not like they're making blue jeans. They're producing food, and that is something that's going to be very scarce in the time to come. And that's why it's an agenda, because they don't want us to make it through these time to come. But I bet you they got stockpiles of food and water in a cave or a cavern somewhere. And they stopping these athletes from investing into their own community. How about this? If they don't invest in us, we don't invest in them. I don't care if you black, my uncle, my sister, my brother. If you

0: the house up, let it fall down on you. So there's gotta be a way. Gotta be a way, man. And we can't be scared to lose in order to win. So sometimes you have to lose a fight to win one. You know, so these athletes, if you can run around here, man, driving a Rolls Royce and proud and shining and telling everybody what you got and see your brother and your sister hungry, shame on you. And, you know, sometimes you got to stand up and be willing to say, okay, instead of spending $50,000 on a Birkin bag for this girl, let me take this $50,000, and if you got to sneak it to the hood to help somebody, sneak it to the hood. Do what you got to do. That's all I got to say, but we got to do better as a people, man. Shalom.
1: Man, appreciate the call, brother Robert. Cousin Robert, man, called in with some love and some energy. See how he self-edited himself? We got respectful family members on the lunch break crew, man.
2: We be trying.
1: We human, but we catch ourselves before we fall.
2: Especially when you are very passionate about a situation. That's how I be. I get the flowing and the other words get to come out. Ooh, I'm mad. Man. Sorry, cousin.
1: I think that was a good topic, right? Because
2: for sure.
1: And almost a good segue into the next segment, but I'd like to just stay here for a little bit because the next segment on the menu, we are supposed to be talking about 10 years since Kaepernick took a knee, right? It's officially 10 years and what that looked like. And that was him minding his business because it didn't just start with him taking a knee, and we're going to get into that. But just to back up a little bit, you know, like, what are y'all thoughts? What do y'all think we need to do as a community? What do we think we need to do as a community? Are we too far gone? Are things changeable? Are we too far gone as a community, as a race, as a culture, to where we are just at the brink of self-destruction and everybody is so programmed on only going for self that we don't care about the village anymore while we watch it burn?
2: I think we should take it to the chat because part of what my thoughts are kind of are highlighted by RC Creation Muse 2023. They said Megan Thee Stallion practically being a chef was mind-blowing. I originally saw her as a female known for twerking, basically showing young people not only do not have to be one-dimensional in life. And not only is Meg the chef, I wanted to Google this and make sure I was correct, but she is also has a Bachelor of Science degree in health administration. So not only is she practically a chef and very good at cooking, not only is she very well-versed, not only is she a great rapper, like people might look at it as twerk music, but when I listen to rap, I listen to like the similes and the metaphors and things like that that make you kind of, oh, okay, that was slick. That was like how you said it.
1: Yeah.
2: So she's actually way more than one dimensional. And I think that's where we have to start. I feel like where we butt heads is like you get some of the older community like, man, we don't want to see all that dancing. We don't want to see all this and that, which is okay, fair enough. That's not your cup of tea. But you also have to understand, even with the baddies, I don't watch it. I wouldn't let my kid watch nothing like that or I would prefer her. Nah, she's a teenager now, so you know, they do what they do when you're not paying attention.
1: Mm-hmm.
2: But I think what we have to understand is we had our things back in the day that our parents probably didn't agree with, but we had to understand that's the world they living in right now. So when we talk about like the baddies, when we talk about the female rappers that are twerking and doing whatever they're doing, when we talk about the Instagram models, when we talk about the entertainers, it's important to give them education to give to the community because that's who our kids are looking at and that's who they're looking up to. They don't want to hear, like, sometimes they're not ready to hear the full developed product. They want to hear somebody that's in it. They still want to hear people that's still cool and still in the community and still doing some of the things that they're doing, but can also be that bridge to, yo, this is what we need to be doing as a community.
1: Let me ask you this.
2: The Black community.
1: Can a baddie, like, when I say a baddie, I'm not talking about not the baddie as a beautiful person, right? I'm talking about this new baddie. For some reason, they fighting and kicking and
2: on the show. Can they be
1: a bridge to getting people to do better, knowing?

0: that, okay, like, can they actively still be doing what they doing on those shows and still say, hey, I'm, you know, I care about the community?
1: I believe so, because at the end of the day, everybody's always growing and learning. I think if they were equipped with the right information and the right, I don't want to say propaganda, but if they were talking to the right people that were setting them up with the right information, and they were also able to give it to the people that are watching them and looking at them and believing this is the life to live, I think they can do both things at one time or talk about growing. Because first of all, when it comes to, what's her name? Krishan Rock. She be throwing hands one day, then she be in the church praising God, and everybody be, oh yeah, see, that's why I need to go to church. I'm like, this is crazy. I might think it's crazy, but it actually is reaching some young people. People be in them comments like, see, she's a woman of God. I'm like, wherever the attention is, that's sometimes what we need to be. Listen, maybe we need to be like, hey, maybe get on there and say this. It might be messed up because it's a form of puppeteering. But at the same time, we know where these kids' eyes are, and we also see what people are entertained by.
0: Man, so
1: I'm not saying everybody needs to get out there and start throwing bows, but the ones that are, if we know this is where everybody is, that's where you got to be sometimes.
0: Let me ask you, I'm just asking questions. I'm here, listening. Right? So
1: I'm just asking.
0: I'm interested in what would D1 say. You know?
1: Okay.
0: Because, you know, I hear you. Yes. I think a person that has came from baddie culture that maybe has like shown a transition, maybe. But I think it's hard to accept, and I'm not saying I'm perfect, right? But I think it's hard to accept that somebody who is actively on the show and fighting and be this, be that, and all the negative, given all of these terrible representations of our community that we see.
2: It's just like being in a gang.
0: You feel what I'm saying? And seeing it replayed in our community. Because that is the influence. That is what social media has heightened. That's what our community has popularized, that this is how you become famous. This is how you become known. And you can make money by really making an ass out of yourself and fighting.
1: Right.
0: And go ahead.
1: No, go ahead. You were still
0: going. No. I think that was a good place to wrap it up.
1: I took your break for like, oh, okay, let me answer. Bruh. So I think it's easy for like people that are already, it's easy for people that have already evolved to say like, I don't want to hear that from somebody like that, but that message wouldn't be for you. It wouldn't be them trying to teach somebody that's already past where they are. You know what I'm saying? Like it would be for the people that are actively watching them and seeing like, okay, this person is doing all these things, but wait, it also looks like she's trying to evolve. She's also trying to preach a different message. I think that's where.
0: Is she trying to evolve? You think it's for clout? That's just a real question.
1: It could be for clout. It could be for clout, but I do feel like even if it's for clout, which I think so, a lot of what they do is for clout, it also has.
0: I know exactly what you're about to
1: teach
0: say.
1: Younger people.
0: Yeah, I agree with you. I agree with you. Because
1: it has, because the eyes are on them. You know what I'm saying? A lot of these people.
0: I agree with you with this one example too. Because I remember when Steve the Stoner wanted to do the free concert outside of Evolve Church. Remember?
1: Yeah.
0: And a lot of people did not want him to do the free concert outside of Evolve Church. Even though he changed
1: the whole song,
0: lyrics, right, to fit an audience that was more Christian-like. And I even had a conversation with somebody about it. I was like, man, you turning Steve the Stoner away may have just changed his whole input on how he feel about the church. Or, you know what I mean? That was probably an opportunity to draw him closer and potential some of his followers closer. So I do understand
1: a lot of his followers.
0: When you say that, right? But I think with the Steve the Stoner situation, we could actually point to him taking the opportunity to change the lyrics from really

0: whack S to like, you know, I'm mm-hmm. serving God and it's a blessing. When we come back, we're going to keep this on the menu. Don't go anywhere, y'all. When we come back, okay. I want Shannon to respond to this because I think we just got some leftovers that spilled over. 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

0: I own everything. Everything. I used to be mad at white people when I was young because I thought they weren't fair. But now that I have all this property, I understand them. It's fun. Feels good to walk up to white people like, are you supposed to be here? Calling the police. It's fun. I own so much property in this town, and this is true. These white people think I'm responsible for their well-being. That's ridiculous. Nigga, I'm not no public servant. I'm a capitalist. I be walking down the street minding my own business, and they come up to me with their concerns. Dang. Congratulations, I'm buying the whole goddamn town. But you need to start thinking about some affordable housing around here. And I'll be like, well, actually, champ, I can afford my house. That sounds like some shit you need to worry about. Because if I think about it, I can afford your house, too. So if you want to sell, come holler at your boy. I'm collecting the whole town. I'm collecting the whole goddamn town.
1: Oh, man.
2: God, that's hilarious. I said, listen, champ.
1: Listen, champ. If I think about it, I can afford your house, too.
2: Being called a champ is automatically sick, dog.
1: What up, y'all? Welcome back. Welcome back. You are live with your lunch break crew from the American Family Insurance Studios. Yes, you are listening to 101.7 The Truth. Ray Nitty, maybe Shannon, DJ Brother Z holding us down with the production and sound, man. Shout out Steve the Stoner, man, for the Ain't It a Blessing remix. Hey, this free concert would have been lit at Evolve on the low.
2: Definitely. And the song is actually good.
1: Yeah.
2: That's exactly what I was getting at. Like, we sometimes have to reach the people that are still in it to reach the people that might be interested in, you know, transforming the way they see things.
1: Yeah. So I asked a question, right? And we said, like, okay, is it genuine if it was clout, or does clout not matter because clout could possibly lead to getting somebody else that may have just looked at it like, oh, they're just doing this, and because they did it, I now want to, you know, do something different. But do you then steer that potential soul that you saved down a wrong path if they continue to just highlight them smoking around their babies or while being pregnant with their babies or drinking or doing all of these different drugs while pregnant? I guess at what point do we separate like intentions and physical actions and be like, okay, at some point we got to really start buttoning down on what this looks like, because how do we change the community? How do we save the community? How do we, and are we just gone to where it's like, okay, we focus on ourselves now as a society?
2: But I think that's the thing. Like, we shouldn't focus on ourselves. And I do know baddies, like, using that as an example is extreme, because that's what they do. They most of them girls probably have some type of mental health issues. They're mostly under the influence of some drugs, alcohol, and some more stuff. And they are in need of guidance, most of them. But the sad truth right now is that's what's dominating our TV screens. Mm-hmm. And if you can get one or two baddies to, like, when you think of stories people tell about, like, yeah, I looked up to the neighborhood drug dealer, and he told me stick to school and this and that. And I listened to him because they want to listen to people that they want to be like. Even if they're still in the life, I feel like they have a story to tell, and they can give you the real and steer you in the right direction, even if they're not ready to be going in the right direction. That's why I think it's important not to just write these people off, especially when we know that this is what this generation is looking at. This is what they're interacting with. You know what I'm saying? I feel like when you sell out an event or when you put an event together, you're looking for who's popping. Who is this generation looking at? Who are they paying attention to? And sometimes to get the eyes on what you want the eyes to be on, you have to use what you know. Look, you got to use, what is it called? The honey to get the bees.
1: Yeah.
2: And sometimes that's what it takes. And like I said,

0: that when I gave the example of like the neighborhood drug dealer or whatever, the trapper, whoever like that gives that advice, you hear that story all the time of them, well, I looked up to this person and they were the ones that pretty much told me to go to school, to focus on basketball. And I listened because that's who I looked up to. Not everybody wants to hear like from the person that's already evolved and where they have to be. Like, this is what you should be doing. Go get you a three-piece suit and stand in front of church. It's like, all right, now I ain't there. We ain't there. No more cousin, no more this, no more, like completely 360. But the people that are halfway there, the people that can reach across the aisle, I think it's important to have those type of people too, or the people that's willing to tell their truth. Like, this wasn't all good. You know what I'm saying? Because when it comes to like that type of lifestyle, you do get people like, yeah, you should do it too. This is awesome. But then you get those people that's like, man, it wasn't that easy. This might not be the life for a lot of people. And it did come with some losses. So maybe the safe route is better for most people. And if I could do it again, I would do it the safer route. But until then, I can have fun and, you know, encourage people to follow their dreams and do the right thing.
1: So, do you think that they should then take on the full responsibility of separating and educating people as like, hey, this is just for fun, right? Because our brother Z was just saying at like we love to say, oh man, it's just entertainment. You know what I'm saying? What we doing is just entertainment, right? But I don't think that that message really resonates with like the actual normal consumer. Because to us, people that know better, it is just entertainment, right? But to somebody with a mental disability, it is now new programming. So at what point do we really realize like things that we just, you know, spin off and say, oh, it's just entertainment. It's just entertainment, right? When do we start being like, okay, at some point does entertainment, it turns into programming. And we're seeing a physical example of in our communities of how the actions are, you know, how our society is playing out, that entertainment is literally turning into physical manifestations of programming. And how
0: And I
1: do
0: think
1: we,
0: that's where balance comes in.
1: so that, and I guess that's what I'm asking because it seems as if the entertainment that becomes programming sticks more than the entertainer saying, hey, I'm just doing this for entertainment. Don't do what we do, blase, blase. So, how, you know, I guess I'm just trying to find that middle ground.
0: And I think that's important to find because that's where balance comes in, where it's not always like all of your content is something ratchet and outrageous. Like when you see people doing that prank content, there was like a rise in that for a long time. And then people start being like, dude, that's annoying. And you saw people switch up their content. So I think that it is important to have that duality and have people show like, I do this on the regular as well. You know what I'm saying? Like, I don't feel like we're at a point where it's just like everybody mind their business and like that group of people ain't worth saving. They ain't worth talking to. They're not worth, like, you know what I'm saying? I do think a lot of these people play a big part in where we're gonna go as a society. Especially, like I said, if we already see how big of a hold they have on a lot of the black and brown community, we somehow got to get a hold of them and help them spread the message of whatever we have to do to continue to push the community forward. Let it cook if they have that much influence.
1: Absolutely. Absolutely. And I think you said something well there as well, because how it spreads to their community and look at their response, right? Their response is our entertainment is so influential that we don't want to hear no local rap in our bars anymore, because in their eyes, it's creating a physical manifestation of bad behavior, right? So they take physical action steps to change what they deem is, for them, is when it's impacting their business and their communities. I don't hear the, oh, it's just entertainment. It's, you know, it's just entertainment. We still gonna figure it out. Like, no, they make physical changes to either eradicate when

0: an opioid crisis was something for them. They gave them the Saving All Lives Act. But when crack hit our community, it was responded with, you know, they gave us more of it, and they gave us the drug against war. You feel me?
1: Yeah.
0: So it's take action to eliminate things. The what I say, the drugs against war.
1: Drugs against war. We know what you mean. War against drugs. The war on drugs. We got you.
0: The war on drugs. You feel what I'm saying? But it's just very interesting to hear these you know, different levels of when is it, what does intervening look like when entertainment becomes programming, right, when it's impacting our community versus their community.
1: Mm-hmm.
0: And we have physical examples of what it looks like, right?
1: And then we got, go ahead. Oh, I was just going to read this comment. RC Creation said there's no balance. Dave Chappelle was practically told more comedy equals more money. Megan was probably told more twerking equals more money, pointing to money, money, money. But I do think there is balance because they are being told to, like, I feel like in Dave Chappelle's example, you're talking about when he's talked about political stuff, mm-hmm, when he talked about like things being done in our community and stuff like that. But there is balance because somebody like me, I looked at his comedy and was like, dang, it's some real stuff to that. And I'm pretty sure I'm not the only black or brown person that likes his comedy, because when you listen to it, it's funny, but it's holding a mirror to the community. It's holding up some real problems that we need to be facing. And it's talking about real things that's, mm-hmm, going on in a laughing but serious matter. When we talk about Meg, you didn't know, but I knew she was a college student. I knew, right, she was like, I don't care how much money I make, I'm going to go ahead and graduate and I'm going to get this degree, even though I could wipe my butt with this degree. I have so much money. She, yep, still did it, and she still educated.
0: And she did it while she was on tour.
1: While she was on tour, she can be sexy, she can be fun, she can rap, and she can go and get that degree. Not let alone, she can also get shot and continue on and face all this criticism and all this backlash. Damn. And go through all of this stuff that humans go through. She done been through all these relationships that have obviously blown up in her face in public. People go through stuff on a daily, but she's still very successful. She's still very educated, and we can't take that from her. So I don't feel like you can't say there's no balance when the balance has been seen, even though one thing wants to be pushed, sure. But when there's balance, it's dangerous, and it's proven in that. But we're going to go on break. All right, give us a call, 833-212-1017 if you have questions, comments, or concerns. We're also live in the chat, 101.7 The Truth on YouTube. We'll be right back after these messages.
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2: 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Okay.

0: Welcome back. Welcome back. Yes, you are now listening to The Lunch Break, your favorite time of the day. Ray Nitty, maybe Shannon, DJ Brother Z holding us down with the production and sound. Hope y'all feeling good, man, on this Tuesday. Man, we having a real good conversation right now, man. How you feeling, Shannon? Hey. You wanna finish this meal up or you wanna go on to what the next course?
1: I think the last part of what the last part that I wanted to add was, like, as far as, like, how do we support each other and how do we, like, move forward business-wise is supporting each other's business, but as well teaching how to be good business owners, because we see that's a whole nother conversation, right? We see how, like, customer service ain't always at the top of its game sometimes. And I think that's what a lot of times, like, when we talk about, like, patronizing Black businesses and keeping the dollar in our community and looking out for each other in that sense, I think that sometimes be the top thing people come, well, they customer service be bad and stuff like right. that. So I think it's important to teach good customer service and soft skills in our community and things of that nature. But also finding good businesses to patronize and highlight and uplifting the ones that you truly do feel like give you good customer service. So that was the last thing, because I know a while back we talked about, like, before we got in on this tangent.
0: Yeah.
1: That was in there somewhere. I didn't want to say that. That's all. No, I want to say that because I feel like that was part of one of the questions a few breaks ago. And I was like, oh.
0: And another thing.
1: And another thing.
0: But no, man, I think this is a very, very important discussion. And maybe on another show, we could do a deeper dive into this, because I do think it is very important about influence or entertainment becoming programming. And what is the responsibility of the consumers and the creators of the programming? And how do we educate people that, hey, this is just entertainment, but we may be so influential that it is also programming people to actually act out these things and try to turn it into their real life situations. So we should definitely get into that as we move the menu along, Shannon. We was talking about Jaylen Brown exposing the NBA, right? And it made us go to the 10-year anniversary. August 26th actually made it 10 years, 2016 is when Colin Kaepernick, somebody from Milwaukee, he was born in Milwaukee. A lot of people don't know that. He also gave money to Urban Underground and a couple other nonprofit organizations in the city of Milwaukee as well.
1: That's right. I can't believe it's been so long. Like, here in 2016
0: don't feel that long, right?
1: Man. Don't feel that long ago at all. It's like, what do we mean 10 years?
0: Yeah.
1: Jeez.
0: So, speaking of people that take a stance for their communities and being steered elsewhere to do so, Colin Kaepernick, very, very, very rising star in the NFL, beat the Packers in, what was it, the conference championships to go to the Super Bowl? That pissed me off. But anyway... 26th of August in 2016, Kaepernick sat on a, and it's a very interesting story of how we even got to the kneeling. That's the funny part about this, right? And it's funny how that person name came up since. But Kaepernick sat on the 49ers bench during the anthem before a preseason

0: name, saying afterwards he wouldn't stand up and show pride in a flag for a country that oppresses black people. He just sat on the side. I think in the beginning he used to stay in the locker room until the song was over and then come out. And I think they asked him to come out. So then he came out. Then he just sat on the side, right? So on the 26th that happened, August 30th, former NFL player and Green Beret Nate Boyer suggested kneeling instead of sitting as a more respectful posture toward the military while still protesting. And if you know anything about kneeling, kneeling was a sign of respect. It was a, if somebody was injured on a sports field or whatever the case may be, you took a kneel to show respect or show reverence for certain things, right? And this guy, the Green Beret, Nate Boyer, suggested kneeling as a more respectful posture. September 1st, exactly 10 years ago, today, Kaepernick knelt for the first time before a game against the Chargers, pledging $1 million to community organizations. Shouts out Urban Underground. They got part of that money. President Obama defended his constitutional right to protest days later. NFL Commissioner Roger Goodell said he didn't personally agree, but supported players' rights to advocate for change. And it's more, but we're going to get into it. I'm going to let that breathe for a second, Shannon. I want you to think about that. You was minding your business. Somebody.
1: It's like he was trying to do the right thing after being told, oh, this is the respectful thing to do. But in my opinion, anything a black person do, if it ain't what they want you to do, it's going to be done wrong. There's no respect. Anytime you taking up for yourself, anytime you speaking on something that matters to you and your community, as we see in the Jaylen Brown situation, you're going to be called crazy and everything under the sun. Even when you are clearly an educated person. So that's what I think about that. There was nothing he could have done, I feel, to soften that blow.
0: He was suggested to kneel by a military veteran. And people forget that the same veteran took that kneel with him. People forgot that
1: part.
0: They
1: try to take that out the narrative, though. They take it out the narrative.
0: Like, he wasn't the only person kneeling that day. You feel me?
1: They cropped him out.
0: But it wasn't about the kneel. It was about what he was kneeling for. Let's be honest.
1: Yeah.
0: Because one soldier was kneeling because it still showed respect to the country and the flags, right? But he's like, all right, I'm going to kneel. Still show respect for the flag and the country or whatever.
1: Exactly.
0: But I'm just not going to stand up and put my heart on my end. You know what I'm saying? So he still got the runaround. Let's keep it going now, right? Just had to paint that picture for y'all real quick. It's 10 years now. Kaepernick hasn't played in the NFL since 2016 and says he hasn't watched a single NFL game since being exiled. He follows college football instead. He filed a collusion grievance against the league with former teammate Eric Reed. That's somebody else who also took a kneel with him. It settled February 2019 for an undisclosed amount. I wonder how much that money was. Goodell has said on multiple occasions he doesn't believe Kaepernick was blackballed. Shut the hell up. How? How does somebody go from taking an NFL team to the Super Bowl and soon as they speak up, this person is no longer good to be in the NFL?
1: Wild.
0: Come on now.
1: Like, the receipts don't point to him being blackballed. Like, it's not the obvious answer.
0: Come on now. Couldn't get workouts for teams. No team would. You telling me all these quarterbacks that was being signed, they still, I think Tim Tebow was still in the league at the time. Bunch of terrible quarterbacks. Terrible.
1: He couldn't even get a workout.
0: He couldn't even get a work.

0: out. Trash bags. A claim Kaepernick directly disputes. I'm not going to support an organization that, one, is actively blackballing me, but two, has targeted my brothers who have been protesting as part of this as well. In his memoir, That Fight, released September 15th, this week in NBC News interview, new ACLU award. They got a bunch of stuff going on. Marks the most he's spoken publicly about the fallout in years. I got to check that interview out. He's also set to receive the Muhammad Ali Centers for Humanitarian of the Year award in November. Sociologist Harry Edwards has called him this generation's Ali. Still puts in a 4:30 a.m. workout most days, a decade removed from his last NFL snap. Kaepernick's own framing his football career may be over, but his life work is not. And we've talked about Kaepernick a couple times. He paid for, he was helped pay for the new defense for, who was that? Was it the Nolan Wells case? Or the independent autopsy, was it?
1: Yeah, he did. I think his organization or something like that. So he's still doing the work, but it's just unfortunate that he's still dealing. Like we said before, like, just because we don't hear about the struggles, it ain't like they still dealing with them.
0: Straight up. So Kaepernick is probably the most extreme real world proof of exactly what Jaylen Brown is describing. And I think that's what we are trying to explain to you all here, right? Yeah. Kaepernick didn't just get steered away from a cause. He lost his entire career over refusing to be steered away from one. His whole career, how he provide for his family, how he is able to continue to fund a lot of these organizations that he cares about. So, Brown is describing a quieter, ongoing version of the same pressure system that ended Kaepernick's playing days outright. When we come back, we'll continue this and just wrap this segment up, y'all. But we would like to hear from you. 833-212-1017 is the number to dial. 833-212 is the number to dial. Don't go anywhere, y'all. 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

0: to the award-winning 101.7 The Truth, live from the American Family Assurance Studios. It is the Lunch Break Crew, Ray Nitty, Maybe Shannon, DJ Brother Z, holding us down with the production and sound. It was a full menu today, Shannon.
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0: 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The menu was full today. It was full.
1: It was. That was a good menu.
0: What you got, Shannon? What you got? What you think
1: I had a question. I think a lot of things. I think I gave my thoughts on the past things, but I did have a question. Like, it sounds completely off the rails because we didn't get to this part of the menu, but I wanted to ask, would you eat kangaroo meat willingly if it tastes like oxtail, even if you did find it? I just want to know, because low-key, I don't care what I'm eating long as it's seasoned properly.
0: Look, man. Give me kangaroo tail, lion tail, duck tails, woo-hoo, whoever. I don't care.
1: Dragon tails. You know,
0: straight up.
2: Pew, pew, pandan.
0: All of this. You know what I'm saying? All of that get ate, man. But have to put this oxtail versus kangaroo tail. Like, we got to stop being so gullible, dog. All right?
1: So you don't think it's kangaroo?
0: No. Kangaroo, we got to stop as Americans, dog. Kangaroo is not even authorized to be shipped. Much like, first of all, why would these, like, who would go through so much trouble to go way down under? In Australia, somebody said VeggieTales.
1: Jasmine, hello.
0: Straight
1: I don't care
0: up.
1: Who telling it. I want it if it's seasoned properly.
0: Come on now, stew that thing. But we gotta stop it, dog. We gotta stop it. Kangaroo is not. Nobody is gonna go through so much hassle to sell you kangaroo tail over regular oxtail. Do you know?
1: Are you sure?
0: I'm 1,000. First of all, like,
1: listen, they just said from what Albanian 30,000 pounds of Albanian meat got through the border, not checked. I'm just playing, saying maybe
0: that's Albanian
1: kangaroo probably black. Taking flight over here.
0: Do you know how much a kangaroo tail plate would cost at Upper Yard? Yeah. Oxtail already at like $35.
3: I'd pay for some kangaroo tail.
0: And it's going to be more expensive. We just talked about how much more expensive American products is outside of America. Like, come on now. Ain't nobody shipping no illegal kangaroo here to sell you a common item. We got to stop it. That's too much work to scam now.
1: Somebody showed me a picture. They said oxtail is circled, the bone is circled with the meat around it, and kangaroo tail is the bone is shaped like a star. Look, I'm just saying, when I be getting oxtail sometimes,
0: first of
1: it
0: all,
1: be shaped like a star.
0: All right, I guess we have to do this. All right. Confirm lead stories, fact check by the USDA import regulations. All right? Let's do it, Shannon. Mm-hmm. Some restaurants and grocery stores are
1: following regulations these days,
0: selling kangaroo tail labeled as

0: Chief Oxtail, sparked by social media posts and a few idiots showing unusually large or different looking oxtail cuts. The real answer, kangaroo meat is not approved for import into the United States by the USDA. A meat department employee at the store originally named in the viral claim confirmed their oxtail comes from a standard USDA approved supplier. All right? The argument circulating alongside the claim that ox somehow means tail, so oxtail could come from any animal is false. Ox descends from the Old English Proto-Germanic word meaning male cattle, not tail, confirmed by linguistic sourcing. What's likely actually happening, people, is normal biological variation in cattle breed, age, and size produces oxtail cuts that look noticeably different from each other. A genuinely huge oxtail is probably just a larger animal, not a different species. All right? Could be a bison.
1: So you
0: could be a cow.
1: So you're telling us we're not eating. We ain't eating nothing special.
0: First of all, I don't know why people be thinking they sold that up top that, like, you gonna be eating kangaroo. Like,
2: it's exquisite.
1: I think most people are pissed off about it, though.
0: I'm like,
1: people are like, they're selling kangaroo meat.
0: I'm getting people insulting me, talking about, man, nitty, you, your people over there eating up kangaroo tail. Like, nigga, where we get kangaroos from in the islands? Like, it's way more.
1: It's like a game of telephone. It's just getting worse and worse.
0: It's way more cattle than kangaroo in the world, y'all. Trust me. We is not.
1: It'll be cheaper to do that, huh?
0: Thank you. We gonna eat what
1: we
0: got.
1: So no kangaroo tail for free.
0: And they already got the fake beef here anyway. What they need to go chase down a kangaroo for?
1: Fight it. Them things don't go down without a fight. You chase
0: they
1: that thing down.
0: First of all, who want that? Like that, they be sitting on their tail, standing on it, using it as a kickstand. Like, don't nobody want... Man, Shannon, take us home, man. These people done pissed me.
1: Man, thanks for rocking with us. 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Make sure you follow your host at Ray Nitty across all platforms and at Maybe Shannon across all platforms. Make sure you tap into our Facebook page where we're growing a nice little community over there. We are The Lunch Break where we going to start sharing more information over there, Ray. I'm holding you accountable.
0: Yes.
1: He said, yeah.
0: I'm going to show y'all some real oxtails in there.
1: Please. You know what? That's what we need. Don't go anywhere. We're going to put the oxtails in the lunch break room, y'all. Make sure y'all hit us up on Facebook. Thanks for rocking with us. We're going to be here the same time, same place tomorrow. Don't miss the lunch break.
0: Don't go anywhere.
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Welcome, what up? How you feeling? It is your boy Ray Nitty holding it down on the grapevine. 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DJ Brother Z holding us down with the production and sound, man. I'm here with y'all for the next 2 hours, man. We're talking about all things black. Black everything today, man. We talking about pretty much all things black all the time, I guess, right? How y'all feeling? 833-212-1017. That's the number to dial. Join the conversation. If you got a thought you'd like to share, it's Wednesday. It's middle of the week. We need some excitement. If you just want to call in and show some love to somebody, you could do that. It's Wednesday. Let's fill today with love. Black love, black excellence. We're going to be talking about a couple things on today's show, man. We had an interesting conversation not too long ago, but please join the YouTube chat, man. If you're not able to listen in your car, you can join on YouTube. Like, share. Please share with somebody. If you're on social media, copy this YouTube channel right now and paste it. 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I'm trying to test the theory. 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All right? So we call this call and response in our community. 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I need you to pull out your phone and go to YouTube. 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All right? 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